0: Hello and welcome to Lights, Camera, Catholicism. I'm Ephraim, and this is...
1: I'm Christian. I'm your special guest for tonight. JP couldn't make it.
0: Yeah, and so today we're going to be talking about The Lord of the Rings. I personally thought it wasn't good. I'm just kidding. We're just kidding.
1: It's not even good.
0: And yeah, but we're first going to start out with making some tea, because we always do that. And Christian's not tung so cool, so he's not making some. And so let's go.
1: Okay. Yeah, I love these films. Lord of the Rings, obviously, Tolkien wrote the book. He wrote The Hobbit, he wrote The Lord of the Rings, and then the film series for The Lord of the Rings, I think they came out early 2000. I think the first one was 2000. And, you know, a lot more popular because The Hobbit was always more popular. His more popular book, but the movie Lord of the Rings kind of exploded.
0: Yeah.
1: It was really big, and he was a Catholic writer. So there's a lot of great Catholic values you'll see in the movie, and we pulled away some clips to look at. So it should be really good, be a really good conversation, even if some people didn't like the movie as much as other people. I love the movies. These are like childhood, like probably my favorite film series of all time.
0: Yeah. So. And if you want to call in, you can definitely call in and you can ask questions about the movie or maybe add something to the conversation that maybe you see that we didn't. And yeah, and so you can definitely call in, but I think we should probably move over because my tea is done.
1: Okay, perfect. Got my water.
0: All right, so I think we are gonna start out with the clips, right?
1: You want to? Yes. So there's a clip at the beginning. I'm just gonna explain it a little bit, and then we'll play it. But you know, to start off in the first movie, we're gonna be talking about all three. There's a it's a trilogy. So in the first movie, there is it's called The Fellowship of the Ring, and there's a meeting over this ring. And the ring in the movie, how we can view it from a Catholic standpoint, is it's kind of like a symbol, a symbolization of temptation, because the main, it's a lot of Catholic themes, like I said, and the main enemy really

0: is basically just the devil in Sauron, and so this ring is his power. It's his, it's the temptation. It's trickery. Mm-hmm. And in the scene, they are sitting around a table deciding who is going to try and destroy the ring, because the ring is evil. They need to destroy it, and it everything erupts into chaos because the ring is manipulating them. It is you know, deceiving them. It's spreading confusion and hatred, so they're all yelling at each other.
1: It's tempting them.
0: Yeah, and so I think we'll just jump into the clip right now, but that's basically what's going on.
1: Yeah.
2: I will take the ring to Mordor.
0: Yeah, and so as you can see, they were all fighting, and then Frodo, who's this smaller guy, hobbit, says, I'll take the ring, and these are all like great warriors. They're like the greatest of their races, and so and they're all fighting amongst each other, who's going to take the ring. That it's a perilous journey, and then Frodo comes in and says, I will take the ring, and he's this like smaller guy. You know, I mean, it's if you have no context to the movie, you're like, who is this guy? Like, why is he going to take the ring? But they're all fighting amongst themselves, and this innocent boy is saying, I will take the ring. And instantly, everyone kind of calms down. Everyone stops fighting. And everyone, you don't see the full scene, but everyone unifies behind this one base little boy, you know, to...
1: They sort of do that because he's like... Hobbits are sort of naturally like humble, you know?
0: Yes.
1: Yeah, and so they give it to him because they think the ring gives a bunch of power, and if you're very humble, you have a more natural ability to fight against
0: that
1: sort of the temptation, you know?
0: Yeah.
1: Which kind of shows, like, in real life, we should try to, like, play to our advantages mm-hmm. and try to. Like, if you have a temptation that really bothers you, and maybe you shouldn't put yourself in situations that might cause you to sin. Or maybe you're really virtuous in some virtues. Maybe you're fine being put in certain situations.
0: Mm-hmm. Yeah, and I think that, you know, like you said, he's humble. He humbles himself. He's not putting himself out there for... in arguing why he should have it. He basically is just sitting down the whole time, and he doesn't want to take this burden, but he says he'll do it. And so it's a big sacrifice to do it in the first place. So he says it's just sacrifice, but he's humble throughout it. And you see how this kind of humble character, they don't argue it. They respect it. And so it's like, you know, leadership, you think about it, like in traditional like times, like back in the day, kings needed to be humble. Like Jesus, the Son of God, came down and he was humble. He was a humble human being. He did not argue why he was worth whatever. He didn't argue his worth because he didn't need to.
1: He didn't go around claiming he was the king.
0: Yeah, he claimed he was the Son of God, which
1: he did, but he wasn't like...
0: Yeah.
1: He wasn't making people act a certain way just because he was the mm-hmm. Son of God.
0: Yes.
1: He acted in a way as a human, and he treated everyone else as humans, and he treated everyone as they deserved and they needed.
0: Mm-hmm. Yeah, I remember there's a famous scripture reading of when he was teaching in the temple, and the kids come and the disciples are pushing the kids away, like, no, they're trying to treat him like royalty, like he shouldn't be having to deal with loud, noisy kids. But Jesus is like, no, let them come. He's not too high for anyone.
1: Yeah.
0: He accepts the lowliest servant. And so, you know, as a leader, humility is really a necessity, and we see that here. And it's a real, like, pure humility, because Frodo throughout the movie is kind of not like a pure representation of purity, but he resists the temptation, which is the ring. He has a strong resistance of that temptation. So he does symbolize someone with great resistance to sin. And
1: a very virtuous person.
0: Yes. So he is what you would call like a worthy bearer of this ring, and the ring acts as a cross throughout, you know, the show. So there's a lot of parallels here you're seeing with like how we have to, you know, how maybe we can lead a Christ-like life in carrying our cross, which in this case for Frodo is the ring. And I think it really sets the tone for the movie. That's why this is one of my favorite scenes, because this is the start of it. And, you know, the best things you can draw from this movie is how to live a Christ-like life. And this literally sets it out before you. Like, this is who you need to be. And this is who we need to be. We need to be a humble and sacrificial lamb, you know?
1: Yeah.
0: And that will, whether that's leading others or, you know, everyone fulfills their role. All the people who are arguing amongst themselves all stop arguing, and now they're coming to help him in a fellowship. That's why it's called the Fellowship of the Ring. And so, yeah, did you have any more thoughts on that scene?
1: No, I wasn't thinking of anything right now. But yeah, I think another thing that we could add is like the power that is given to a hobbit isn't that great. It only turns them invisible, which isn't that great of a power, really.
0: Mm-hmm.
1: Which also is just another way to show like he's like a good person to bear this cross and to help society.
0: Mm-hmm. Yeah, I mean, he does not have any great power. He's a small guy, you know. The ring doesn't grant him great power.
1: Mm-hmm.
0: And he's humble. He does not want to take for himself. He's never really assertive. You can see throughout the movie Frodo's assertive, but he's not really assertive. And he simply serves his purpose, and that's what we need to understand. We'll quickly look at the next scene, actually, which goes into a lot about serving your purpose, actually, if we can play the clip.
3: There are other forces at work in this world, Frodo, besides the Malevivio. Bilbo was meant to find the ring, in which case you also were meant to have it. And that is an encouraging thought.
0: Yeah, I really like this scene. Once again, Gandalf is telling Frodo that we need to, in our lives, there are forces greater than evil at work, obviously. Mm-hmm. You know, in the movie, it's different. In real life, we have God and his will for us. And so there's greater forces out there than the devil's temptations and the devil's mechanisms. You know, we always have God's will waiting for us to act on it. And there's a lot of complexity in this scene because there's a lot of moving parts. But we kind of can focus on the fact that Frodo is questioning why this one character, who kind of serves as like a clear representation of a sinner in the movie, is Gollum. And he is like he is someone who was tricked by the ring, and he has been consumed by it, and he is, you know, like basically pure vices, you know. Mm-hmm. He is very greedy, and he is, you know, consumed by this sinfulness. And Frodo is questioning why he should even be alive at all, which Gandalf is explaining that, you know, we cannot say, we don't have a say in our lives, in who lives and who doesn't live. Mm-hmm. And everything is part of God's plan. And I think it's really, you know, kind of an interesting point, because you see this character who is, you know, purely sinful, and there's no compassion for him up until this scene where you are like, okay, there's a greater plan going on, there's compassion for him. And later in the show, Frodo spares his life, which plays a bigger role in the movie, but it kind of translates to us, like we, in our lives, should never be one to judge any sinners or anyone who comes across us, anyone who wrongs us. We should seek to help them, or seek to spare them, or seek to save them in any way. Because if we can, you know, that may play a greater role in our life. And Gandalf says it earlier in the scene, all we can do is with what the time we are given.
1: Yeah.
0: You know, we just have to do the best with what we are given. And so we don't get to decide what happens with other people's lives or our lives or the lives of others around us. We don't get to decide who lives when and who deserves life. We just have to do our best to do his will in our lives.
1: And I think something really important is we can see some Catholic messaging even today. Pope Francis, he in 2018, he had like a encyclical where he talked about, sorry.
4: The flies are brutal.
1: Where he talked about prisoners and the death penalty. And he basically stated and revised the Catholic Catechism of the world, Catholic Catechism of the Catechism of the Catholic Church.
4: Yeah,
1: sorry.
4: Yeah, you're good.
1: And he revised it saying that the death penalty is no longer allowed, basically, because what he believes what should happen is these people should be imprisoned for long enough for their lives, because we can now have the technology to do that, to where they can't escape. And the reasoning for that is to help bring about a conversion for a long enough time. If they're in prison for a long enough time, they could bring about a conversion.
0: Yeah.
1: And that sort of, you sort of see that throughout the movie as slowly Gollum becomes more human and more compassionate, and there's sort of, and he sort of fights with himself.
0: Yeah.
1: And eventually, generally, the vice is still like the voice in his head, which tells him to be greedy and everything. Usually wins, but he does show compassion a lot, and he grows over time, which I think is a Catholic concept you can really see.
0: Yeah, I mean, actually, I'm really happy you brought that up, because I was trying to think of a time, but it does really like kind of reflect on, like, you know, what you said about with Pope Francis with the death penalty, where I'm not gonna get too much into, you know, the politics of it, but the reality is you know, the person who shot JP2 converted in prison, and JP2 would visit him and heard his confession and everything. And so there's these amazing conversion stories, and even on like their deathbeds, you know, you hear of these prisoner conversion stories. You have the good thief on the cross, he converted at the very last minute, and you know, now, you know, he's a saint. Jesus said that you will be with me in heaven today.
1: Yeah, that's saint.
0: And that is you know, there's always the opportunity for conversion, so we always have to consider that. And that's what the, I think the scene kind of is trying to, the earlier part of the scene where he explains that is trying to portray, is that we should not decide what to do with each other's lives, but just let God's plan, like trust in God's plan. And you know, whether they do convert or don't is not, you know, for certain. And yeah, you see Gollum try, and you know, he's fighting with himself. Yeah. Later in the movie, Frodo shows him a lot of compassion, and he starts to like, you can see the human parts of him, and you see his backstory, and you feel for him because he's been consumed by this. He used to be like, you know, you can see the human side of him, and we must always see the human side of our brothers and sisters.
1: That's what Christ calls us to do.
0: Yeah, and
1: he
0: consider
1: calls
0: that.
1: Us to love our enemies.
0: Yeah, and so we must always consider our enemies or people who have wronged us or wronged others. We have to always consider that they're a child of God, and they have a innate value in their human life and their dignity, and they can, you know, always convert.
1: Yeah, it might not seem like it, because they might just seem like sometimes they're going directly against you. But in reality, they're real human beings, and they probably do have a reason. And although they might do something wrong, they might not realize it as well. I feel like in a lot of our lives, people do things and they might wrong us, but they just don't realize they wronged us. And if they had a second chance, they would probably undo it.
0: Yeah. Yeah, no, I think that's very good. Did you have anything more about this clip?
1: No. Do you want to move to the next
0: one? No, yeah, let's move to the next one. I really like that clip, but we'll move to the next one.
5: You can't swim! Sam!

0: Another great scene. I really like this.
1: Seems like it's about brotherhood and
0: Yes.
1: fraternity.
0: So Sam's character throughout the movie, Sam is a character, and he kind of represents. He's a very good character for us to follow as a brother too. He is a very like brotherly aspect to him, and you know he has his moments where he doesn't like Frodo. He travels with Frodo to help him destroy the ring, and he is a brother to him. And in this scene, Frodo is leaving to go alone because he's been betrayed by his party, the Fellowship. They no longer can resist the ring. They turn on him in prior scenes, and he is told to go alone. And Sam follows him because he does not want Frodo to go on this trip alone. He wants to be there with him. He will not let his brother go alone. And you know, he's not his actual brother, but you know, as we are to be brothers to our friends, you know. And he literally can't swim. So he's literally running out into the water after his friend. And his friend doesn't have to go back and save him, but he's still gonna try and get to his friend because he does not want to leave his friend alone. He's drowning himself to try and find his friend. And of course, Frodo pulls him out of the water in the end. And you know, there can be a lot of parallels here to biblical events,
1: Yeah,
0: like
1: I'm
0: with,
1: thinking of
0: yeah.
1: like when Jesus, when he was carrying the cross, and then I think it was Simon, I'm forgetting who his name was, who helped him carry the cross alongside with him. And that's sort of what is showing basically right here, where Frodo has this cross he needs to bury. He needs to bury it. And it's the ring, and he needs to destroy it. And Sam, he believes he needs to help him, and that's a good thing. And we need brothers to help us because we often can't do things alone. And
0: Yeah, no, I mean that's a good one. I didn't actually think about that. Yeah, Sam throughout the show is helping Frodo bear this cross in different ways. And we'll get into that more because there's more about that. But that is kind of the goal of Sam's character, is he is a brother who is helping, you know, carry someone's cross. He's helping carry this burden. And it really is kind of the weight of the world, like the sins of the world, if you think about the ring. But which is another parallel. But I was also thinking about the scene where Jesus is, you know, Simon Peter's drowning in the water, and Jesus walking on the water and has to pull him out of the water. You know, there's a lot of parallels in the movie. Obviously, Tolkien, like I said, was Catholic. He intentionally wrote in a lot of these parallels.
1: Like the bread. It's supposed to be symbolize the manna or the Eucharist, where it fulfills you completely, even with the smallest amount, with a nibble, I think it's supposed to
0: Yeah,
1: be.
0: you can literally eat a crumb of this bread, this special bread they're given, and it fills you. It nourishes you fully.
1: Just like the body of Christ, he nourishes us and like our soul and everything.
0: Yeah, no, I mean, there's a lot of parallels. But I really like Sam because I think he's the perfect portrayal of what we should be to our brothers and sisters when they're going through a struggle or something. Don't let them go alone. You chase after them, even if you're gonna drown, you know. Obviously, you have to protect yourself when you need it. But there's a selflessness to literally making your give putting yourself in a position where you can sink, and you know. But you're going out to help that person. If they're off the deep end or something, you're going into the deep end with them. And you're literally giving, you don't have to, you can stand on that shoreline and just watch them go off alone. But that's not what we're called to do. I mean, obviously some of us are. Some of them were meant to not go with him. But Sam, if you're that person, if you're Sam in this case, you need to go after
1: You have the
0: whoever it is.
1: opportunity to help your brother. They might have not seen it at that point, and they probably would have helped him as well. But Sam saw it, and Sam saw his struggle, and so, like, we should, if we see our brother struggling, we should help him. And it's not just for men. If you see your sister struggling, you should help her as well, you know?
0: Yeah. And I think it's also perfect because Sam is like the perfect balance for Frodo, and we'll get more into that later. This next clip is a little bit longer, but it's, you know, it really kind of fleshes out our lives and how we need to deal with struggle. I think it's one of my favorite scenes in all of movie history, and we can't show all of it, unfortunately, but we'll show as much as we can of it. And it's when Sam

0: Frodo in this scene is just completely and utterly defeated, and Sam is trying to help him. Sam is trying to lift him up, yep, with a speech about who heroes are, and we are the heroes in this case. We'll play the clip. I'm probably gonna stop it at one point.
1: I can't do this, Sam. I know. It's all wrong. By rights, we shouldn't even be here. It's like in the great stories, Mr. Frodo. The ones that really mattered. Full of darkness and danger they were. And sometimes you didn't want to know the end. Because how could the end be happy? Folk in those stories had lots of chances of turning back, only they didn't. They kept going. Because they were holding on to something. What are we holding on to, Sam?
0: And we'll stop right here. So in the beginning of this scene, you know, Frodo's like, I can't do this. And Sam thinks back to, you know, he recounts like it's unfair. And I think another parallel is to, you know, we're seeing this ring as a cross. We're seeing Frodo as this supposed, you know, pure virtuous character. And the ring is like the sins of the world, and no one else can bear this ring,
2: yeah,
0: except for him. And you know, Sam is explaining like it's so unfair, by rights this shouldn't even have to happen, and he's encouraging Frodo. I mean, obviously Frodo is not a pure representation of Jesus, because Frodo is a flawed character, right? But he is the only one who can carry this ring, and it's unfair because it is not his fault. None of this is his fault.
2: No.
0: And we can see, you know, kind of how, you know, Jesus, like, he bore the weight of the world's sins.
2: That's often how life, yeah, goes. We have to help people, even though it might not be our fault. And it's just our cross that we have to carry, you know?
0: There's always that saying that if everyone got what they deserved, we wouldn't be able to make it to heaven.
2: Mm.
0: Because Jesus did not deserve to die on the cross, but he did it. And so Frodo is saying, I mean, sorry, Sam is saying that it's not fair for them to be there. But he's recounting how in the stories of great darkness and despair and you know, just terrible things happening, you know, that the heroes of those stories, they were holding on to something special. And they still fought in those stories, and you didn't even want to know the end of those stories, because those stories were you know, dark stories. It's kind of like this story. You don't know what's going to happen. You can't see the light. You can't see God's plan. And that's how our lives may feel sometimes when we're lost. I feel like this is a really good speech for those who are lost, because when we are lost, when we are in the darkness, when we are without light, without knowing, like we're having, you know, a rough time in our lives, and we can't see the light. We don't know how this is going to work out, and we're just trusting in God. It can be hard to know why we are doing what we're doing. It can be hard to know why we're praying every day, why we're struggling, why we're doing the right thing. If, you know, and you know, maybe we're doing the wrong thing sometimes, but we have to believe in doing that right thing. We have to struggle through those dark days.
2: Yeah.
0: And it's almost like impossible at times, because you're sitting there in the dark, you're struggling, and you don't know what you're fighting for. You don't understand. And you know, if we play the rest of the clip actually real quick, we'll see.
1: Sometimes you didn't want to know the end, because how could the end be happy? Folk in those stories had lots of chances of turning back, only they didn't. They kept going. Because they were holding on to something. What are we holding on to, Sam? there's some good in this world, Mr. Farrell. And it's worth fighting for.
0: So like I said, that's one of my favorite scenes. And Sam picks him up and he says, there's good in this world and it's worth fighting for.
2: Yeah.
0: So sometimes when we're in that dark, we can't see the good. We can't see God's plan. We can't see what he has in store for us. And we don't know it's worth fighting for at the time. We don't know that. But, you know, if we have to, we have to trust. We have to trust. That's what those heroes and that's what heroes and stories do. They trust that there's good, that God's plan will work out, that there this inherent good of this world that God has given us will turn out for his good through his will for his glory.
2: Yeah.
0: It's not our will, it's not what we want, it's not the easy way out.
2: Often the easy way out and the path that has that you can instantly see the light at the end, like that you can instantly see the dopamine that you can gain. Often those things are very sinful and not virtuous in nature, you know, because you could eat like a ton of food at one point and you could see the light, you could see the dopamine, but you could also practice, I'm forgetting the word for it.
0: Fasting, abstinence.
2: Yeah, fasting and abstinence. And you could practice that and then you'll generally have a better life. Spiritual life, you'll be more virtuous. And also, you'll just have a better life because you'll be more healthy.
0: Yeah. I mean, yeah, and that's what we're seeing here is it's a fake light.
2: Yeah.
0: Frodo doesn't know. Frodo can just turn back at any point and give up the ring. Like, throughout the movie, he's tempted. Sauron is, like offering. Like, there's another character, a great character, Aragorn, which we'll talk about how he is a big masculine role model, where he is tempted to just hand over Frodo. There's several times where it's offered, like truces to people, and it's this fake light. It's like this alternative that's a worse form because, you know, the idea is that the world's going to be taken over and they're all going to be tortured through by this evil, which is resembling Satan, and it's making a deal with the devil. It's giving into those temptations, that fake light, that dopamine, that will actually result in a deeper darkness than we ever could have seen. But the darkness that we're living in, there it has to end. I mean, in the speech, we don't play the full speech, but he says there always has to be a sunrise. You know, the darkness will always pass. There is, you know, regardless, there is an eternal life. There is, you know, God's glory. There is going to be an end to this world, and after that end to this world is eternal life, and we need to fight that spiritual battle. And there's so many good parallels for spiritual battle in this movie. It's literally a spiritual war. That is what this movie is like a metaphor for. But we need to fight this spiritual battle so we can end up at the light. We don't want to take that fake light, that easy way out, and end up in eternal darkness, which is despairing. We can't give up on that hope of that light at the end of the tunnel that God has in store for us.
2: Mm-hmm. Yeah, that's very much true. And we have to practice fortitude. I think with The Hobbit, we talked a lot about fortitude when me and JP did that last episode. And fortitude, we need to practice that. And we need to practice like not giving into these temptations, not giving into this temptation of great power. Because the ring it will enhance like your power, basically, and enhance your abilities. That's why hobbits will turn invisible, because they're naturally sneaky and they're naturally like good at hiding and that sort of thing.
0: Yeah.
2: And we need to practice fortitude so that way we don't give into these temptations. And
0: I think fortitude is a great virtue to get out of this scene is getting up, getting back on your feet and you know, knowing you're fighting for something, use that as motivation to grow in fortitude. I think we'll just move to the next clip if you're okay with
2: it. Okay.
3: A day may come when the courage of men fails, when we forsake our friends and break all bonds of fellowship. But it is not this day.
0: Yeah, literally just talking.
3: An hour of wolves! Yeah. And shattered shields when
2: it's really
3: the
2: funny when the two rockets run for
3: it. But it is not this day! This day we fight!

0: of the ring, but they're just playing the part they can.
1: They're distracting. They're helping. They're helping draw. They're helping their brothers, mm-hmm. even though it might not be directly seen.
0: Yeah.
1: They are directly helping him.
0: Yeah, and they are, like, brutally outnumbered. Like, it is a bleak situation. And Aragorn's speech here is so good. He's saying that it is not this day that we will fail. There may be a day we fail, but not today. And I think that's a great thing for us to tell ourselves, you know, when we feel tempted or when we feel, you know, like we are going to fall into sin. If that is such a powerful thing, it's not today, not today, not this day. You know, we got to understand, we are humans, we fail.
1: Yes.
0: But if we can get in our mind that it is like pivotal, this moment of temptation right now, will I fail or will I not? Not today. Like it is really powerful because he talks like men may fail one day, you know, one day.
1: If you get in your head too much, if you're thinking about it, you're going to fail, you're never going to do anything.
0: Yeah.
1: Because you're going to be thinking, oh, I'm just going to fail. Because you're thinking too much about failure. Mm-hmm. And you're thinking about too much of the risk when sometimes you just need to take that action, like Aragorn, and you just need to accept the risk that may be involved and just take that step because he is doing something that is way bigger than him, mm-hmm. bigger than everyone there.
0: Yeah, it is bigger than all of them, and they're scared in this moment, but in this moment they take up that courage and they're like, not today. And in following this scene, Aragorn is one of my favorite scenes also. Aragorn is, you can hear him being tempted by Sauron, by the devil. Mm-hmm. And he turns around and his ancestors had been tempted by Sauron. And he turns around the exact same way his ancestors did. But he sheds a tear and he just says, for Frodo. And then he charges right at this massive army, literally by himself. Everyone could have stood back behind him. Mm-hmm. He didn't care if a single person followed him. He was charging to help his friends. And that's how we need to be. I mean, we need to inspire our brothers and hope that they follow in our footsteps, but we also need to be ready.
1: Their job.
0: Yeah, we also need to be ready to lead by example. Or if at the end of the day, you know, like, the church will never be reduced down to nothing, but it is very possible that we will be, you know, one day there will be very few of us. Mm-hmm. I mean, it will never be nothing, but I mean, you know, one day it could even be one man. And we need to understand that we can, there will be times where we are alone and we have to trust in God alone because we're not alone when we're with him.
1: Yeah.
0: And so we can't rely on others, on crowds, on these crowds of people. We need to
1: be
0: create the crowd. Yes, we need to be an example.
1: Yeah, and that's like a big thing with the church. You know, there's this saying, the church was the seeds of the martyrs of the Catholic Church, brought like the church to what it is today. Because these martyrs were huge examples of good Catholic faith and sacrificing themselves. And that brought about like a huge sort of world conversion, I guess, so to where Catholicism suddenly became accepted, you know. And it wouldn't have happened without these people like Aragorn, who sacrificed their lives in hopes that others would follow. And they didn't expect someone else to follow. They didn't expect someone else to save them.
0: Yeah.
1: They expected that their death would hopefully lead to something, and they didn't expect people to help them.
0: Mm-hmm. Yeah, I mean, that's, you know, that's true. I mean, we have to be ready to give our lives to God, to die to ourselves, to not follow the crowd, to not give in to sin, and prepare to possibly be alone on this earth in that.
1: Yeah.
0: You know, monks make vows of solitude. They spend time, they're years alone, just with God. And if we are able to have in that mentality that we're not alone, we're with God, then being by ourselves on this world doesn't seem as scary because there may be a time where we have to rely on just ourselves to follow the faith. We cannot be with a brother or like, you know, if you're going on a trip and typically you go to mass with your family, but you're now alone on this trip. Mm-hmm. You have to make the decision alone to go to mass.
1: Yes.
0: So I think that's a great

0: a great scene, a great speech, and a great callback. And if you don't have anything else to say, we'll move on to the next clip.
1: Well, I'm just remembering what the exact quote was. It was like, the blood of martyrs is the seeds of the church. That's what it was.
0: Okay.
1: Yeah.
0: Yeah.
1: But that's it. Do you want to go to the next clip?
0: Yeah, well, actually, now that you said that, these, you know, also in this scene, they are very much martyrs. Like, these guys literally
1: die. They very much are.
0: Like, they could die for what they believe in. So we need to be, like, more try like and them. Be like that, yes. Yes, the next clip, though, yeah.
2: And let us be rid of
0: it. I love this scene.
2: Once and for all. Come on, Mr. Frodo. I can't carry it for you.
1: With this.
2: But I can carry you. Come on!

0: So good. Yeah. So, like I said, Sam is a great representation of who to be as Catholic
1: And brother.
0: Catholic brothers and sisters. He in this scene, like we said, Frodo's carrying this cross. And this is more back what you were talking about with helping Jesus carry his cross. Frodo's carrying this cross, and Sam knows he can't take the ring. You know, Sam throughout this movie has been betrayed by Frodo. Frodo told him he didn't want him there. Frodo literally told him to go home.
1: He had his sword stuck to his neck, like right to his neck, and was at one point gonna stab him.
0: Frodo has been nothing but rude to Sam. He's been nothing but distancing him, and that's not because he hates Sam. He loves Sam, but he's pushed him away, and Sam keeps coming back. And right here, he comes up big, and he cannot wear the ring. He cannot, because he will be tempted. He cannot resist the ring. But Frodo physically is beaten, and he puts him on his shoulders, literally his shoulders, and carries him up that mountain. And I think that is just the biggest bro moment in history. Like, I love this. It gives me chills every time. But I think that this is what we need to be. Like, we need to be there, our friends, our family, a stranger pushing us away, but they need the help, and we see they need the help, but they're pushing us away, pushing us away. No, we keep coming back, and we suffer with them. They are literally in, like, basically this, like, hellscape. They're dying of thirst. They've lived good lives. They were farmers, you know, they ate good food, they had good drink,
1: They're putting
0: they
1: themselves out there.
0: yeah, they are, they do not have to be there. They put themselves in this situation, and they have bled together, and now Sam throws him over his shoulder and is like, I will carry you because I cannot carry your cross, but I will carry you physically. So that is just, as Catholics, we got to understand, we must support our friends and family and our brothers and sisters in whatever way we can. If we can't help them spiritually, if they don't want to share, then we help them in any way to cheer them up in their lives, or help them grow spiritually in any way that they allow us. Okay? Maybe they don't want to let us into some personal stuff. Maybe they are refusing. Maybe they don't want the help. We must give whatever we can give them.
1: Even if it's just acting charitably and being
0: Yes.
1: nice.
0: Even if it's just being nice to them. We'll do whatever we can for them.
1: I think that's like a good note to end on, because we're pretty we've gone on a bit too long, I think. But
0: I could go on for hours.
1: I think the message from this that we should take away is, if you're carrying a cross, or if you notice your brother carrying a cross, help them. Help them, and any way possible. And yeah, and sometimes there are crosses that you do have to bury, and you just have to accept your fate. And yeah, and I think that's it. And so thank you for watching Lights, Camera, Catholicism. We'll see you next time. Peace.

0: On this 22nd Sunday of Ordinary Time, we pray for peace in our world, and we ask for the intercession of the Sacred Heart of Jesus to always watch over us and protect us today and all the days of our lives. Amen.
1: As I hold this torch, we want to ask the Sacred Heart of Jesus for the peace in the world. So I urge all those who are viewing this message to pray for the world peace.
2: One of the most beautiful gifts that Jesus leaves us is the gift of peace. So at the beginning of Mass, that's the greeting that we receive. So the torch that I'm holding today is also a representation, a symbol of peace, you know, the peace that we need in the world, especially through the Sacred Heart of Jesus and Mary. So today, more than ever, may the Sacred Heart of Jesus not only keep us united and together, but also living in peace.

0: Jesus, remember me. Remember us. Remember the peoples to whom the pastors give the living and true bread of your gospel across immense spaces, by sea and by land. As we pray that your kingdom come, we see that your promise is becoming a reality. After following you, we come to you in your kingdom, drawn by you when you were lifted up on the cross, to you lifted up over history, the Alpha and the Omega, the beginning and the end, the Lord of time and the ages. It is through your sorrowful death, King of eternal glory, that you obtained eternal life for the nations. Therefore, the whole world calls you King of humanity. Reign over us, Christ the Lord.
1: Dear children, my beloved Son always prayed and glorified the Heavenly Father. He always said everything to Him and trusted in His will. This is what you, my children, should also do, because the Heavenly Father always listens to His children. One heart in one heart, love, light and life. The Heavenly Father gave Himself through a human face, and this face is the face of my Son. You, apostles of my love, you should always carry the face of my Son in your hearts and your thoughts. You should always think of His love and His sacrifice. You should pray to always feel His presence, because, apostles of my love, that is the way for you to help all those who do not know my Son, who have not come to know His love. My children, read the book of the Gospel. It is always something new. It is what binds you to my Son, who was born to bring the words of life to all of my children and to sacrifice Himself for all. Apostles of my love, carried by the love for my Son, bring love and peace to all of your brothers. Judge no one. Love everyone according to the love for my Son. In this way, you will also be caring for your soul, and it, your soul, is that which is most precious, which truly belongs to you. Thank you.

Welcome to Catholic Shrine Basilica YouTube channel. Cathedral of the Madeleine, Salt Lake City, Utah, United States. Introduction. The Cathedral of the Madeleine is a Roman Catholic church in Salt Lake City, Utah, United States. It was completed in 1909 and currently serves as the cathedral, or mother church, of the Diocese of Salt Lake City. It is the only cathedral in the U.S. under the patronage of St. Mary Magdalene. Led by the Right Reverend Lawrence Scanlon, Salt Lake City's first bishop, construction on the cathedral on South Temple began in 1899 and was completed in 1909. Architects Carl Neuhausen and Bernard Mecklenburg combined a predominantly Romanesque exterior with a Gothic interior on the structure. A $9.7 million renovation begun in 1991 substantially enhanced and strengthened the structure. The renewed building was rededicated on February 21, 1993, and the cathedral is listed on both the Utah and National Registers of Historic Places. History of Cathedral of the Madeleine, Salt Lake City. The cathedral was built under the direction of Lawrence Scanlon, the first bishop of Salt Lake City, who dedicated it to St. Mary Magdalene. It was designed by architects Carl M. Neuhausen and Bernard O. Mecklenburg. The exterior is predominantly a neo-Romanesque design, while the inside displays more neo-Gothic details. Construction began in 1900 and was completed in 1909. It was dedicated by James

Cardinal Gibbons, Archbishop of Baltimore. The interior of the cathedral was created under the direction of Joseph S. Glass, the second Bishop of Salt Lake. Bishop Glass enlisted John Theodore Cumms, one of the preeminent architects in the country, to decorate the interior of the cathedral. His plans for the interior were largely based upon the Spanish Gothic style. The colorful murals and polychrome were added at this time, as were the ornate shrines. In 1916, Bishop Glass also changed the name of the cathedral to the French spelling after visiting her purported tomb. In the 1970s, the exterior of the building was restored, and between 1991 and 1993, the interior of the cathedral was renovated and restored under Bishop William K. Wygand. This included not only the removal of dust and dirt and restoration of the interior but also changes to the liturgical elements of the cathedral to bring them into conformity with certain widespread changes in liturgical practice that developed after the Second Vatican Council. This included constructing a new altar, moving the cathedra, creating a separate chapel for the Blessed Sacrament, and adding an ample baptismal font. The Blessed Sacrament Chapel also contains the tomb of Bishop Scanlon. Resting atop the tomb is a case containing a small relic of Saint Mary Magdalene. The cathedral in Salt Lake City and the Basilica of Saint-Maximin-la-Sainte-Baume in France are the only cathedrals in the world holding first-class relics of the saint and are named in her honor. The major restoration of the interior of the cathedral was accomplished through the vision of Monsignor M. Francis Mannion. The cathedral is home to the only coeducational Catholic choir school in the United States. The Madeline Choir School, established in 1996, now serves over 400 students in pre-kindergarten through grade 8. Composer Amédée Tremblay notably served as the church's organist from 1920 to 1925. Architecture, architectural styles, Gothic Revival architecture, Romanesque Revival architecture. Under the leadership of the Right Reverend Lawrence Scanlon, 1843 to 1915, the first Bishop of Salt Lake, the construction of the Cathedral of the Madeleine was begun in the year 1900 and completed in 1909. On August 15th of that year, the cathedral was dedicated by Cardinal James Gibbons of Baltimore. The architects were Carl M. Neuhausen and Bernard O. Mecklenburg. The cathedral combines a predominantly Romanesque exterior with a Gothic interior. The property on which the cathedral sits was purchased in 1890 for $35,000. The cost of the cathedral construction itself was $344,000. The exterior of the cathedral remains substantially the same today as it was in 1909, except for the addition of a tympanum over the main doors and the double flight of steps leading to the main entrance. Renovations on the exterior took place between 1975 and 1980 under the leadership of the Most Reverend Joseph Lennox Federal, 6th Bishop of Salt Lake City. These including putting a new copper roof on the building, protecting the porous Utah sandstone from further erosion and replacing the gargoyles. The interior of the cathedral was largely created under the leadership of the Right Reverend Joseph S. Glass, who became Bishop of Salt Lake in 1915. A man of refined taste and strong artistic sensibility, Bishop Glass enlisted the aid of John Theodore Cumms, one of the leading architects in America at the time, to undertake beautification of the original plain interior. The Cumms interior, begun in 1917, was inspired in great part by the Spanish Gothic of the late Middle Ages. The colorful murals were added at that time, as was the dramatic polychrome evident throughout the building. The ornate reredos shrine of Saint Mary Magdalene and the various shrines were notable features of the Cumms renovation. Under the leadership of the Most Reverend William K. Wygand, who was appointed Bishop of Salt Lake City in 1980, a much-needed restoration of the interior, which had suffered the effects of dirt and pollution in the intervening decades, was planned and executed. For this project,
the services of the firm of Bayer Blinder Bell of New York were retained. This renovation and restoration, the most extensive in the cathedral's history, took place between 1991 and 1993 at a cost of $9.7 million and involved every aspect of the interior. This included renovation of the liturgical elements of the cathedral to bring them into conformity with the liturgical reforms that followed the Second Vatican Council, 1962-1965, chiefly building a new altar in a more prominent location in the midst of the congregation, giving a new centrality to the bishop's chair, providing a separate blessed sacrament chapel, and adding a more ample baptismal font. Additional elements involved a seismic retrofit to strengthen the building against earthquake damage, the rebuilding of the lower level of the cathedral, including Scanlon Hall, the creation of a new annex entrance to the cathedral, and the construction of a plaza for the cathedral. The renewed building was formally rededicated on February 21, 1993. The cathedral is listed on the Utah Register of Historic Sites and the National Register of Historic Places. Altar. The altar, the central element in a Catholic church and the focal point of liturgical events, is built of Carrara onyx and inlaid with glass mosaic. It stands on a chancel, marble floor, designed to highlight and heighten its centrality and significance. The placement of the altar at the crossing marks its identity as the center and heart of the cathedral. The centrality of the altar is further defined by four large chandeliers that hang in its vicinity. These, along with the other chandeliers and light fixtures, were designed by Roger Morgan of New York and installed in 1993. The altar contains relics of Saint Gratus, Bishop of Aosta in Piedmont, northern Italy, who died in 457, and Saint Fenusta, an early Roman martyr buried in the Roman catacombs. The relics signify the call to sainthood of all who approach Christ's table and the link across space and time between every Eucharist. The altar is visually related to the baptismal font, both in materials and style, symbolizing the close relationship between baptism and the Mass. The Cathedral Choir. The choir of the Cathedral of the Madeleine, consisting of adult members and choristers from the Madeleine Choir School, exists principally to serve the liturgical prayer of the Cathedral Church of the Diocese of Salt Lake City, established in 1909. The choir sings a wide variety of liturgical music spanning every period in music history from Gregorian chant to present-day music. The choir takes seriously its duty of preserving the sacred heritage of church music, performing regularly works of Palestrina, Victoria, and Mozart. The choir has been on three international tours that have encompassed performances in Rome, Assisi, Florence, Paris, Brussels, and Aachen, including St. Peter's Basilica and Notre Dame de Paris. The choir also broadcasts on radio and television, airing both concert and liturgical performances. They have three CD recordings available: Sing Joyfully, Let the Bright Seraphim, and A Great Mystery and Wondrous Sign. Cathedral Bells. The cathedral bells are rung and pealed to announce worship services and celebrate joyous occasions, or they are told to call mourners to prayer. Four bells, named after Saints Joseph, Mary, Cecilia, and Michael, are housed in the West Tower. Two original bells were cast at the Maryland Brass Foundry in 1917. The largest bell, Joseph, weighs 2,650 pounds and is tuned to the pitch E. The second largest bell, Mary, weighs 1,300 pounds and is tuned to the pitch A. Both of the original bells bear Latin inscriptions, the Mary bell reading in part, "I praise the true God. I call the people. I do honor to feasts." Two new bells, installed by the Verdon Company of Cincinnati in 1993, ring at pitch B, Cecilia, and pitch CL, Michael. The Cecilia Bell's inscription reads, "Sing joyfully to the Lord, all the earth, ring out your joy." The Michael Bell reads, "The time of earth will pass away,
but not the time of heaven. Stations of the Cross. The 14 Stations of the Cross were painted by Utah artist Roger Sam Wilson in 1992 and 1993. They replace a set of stations painted in 1918 which had since deteriorated badly. The new stations, starting at the northeast end of the building, begin with Jesus in the Garden of Olives and end with the burial of Christ. They generally follow a revised, and more biblical, version of the stations produced by the Vatican in 1975 and issued in various versions since then. The stations combine elements of traditional iconography and American Southwestern coloration within a postmodern style. In developing each scene, the artist uses flowers, animals, and various symbolic elements to draw out its meaning and significance. The frames of the stations were carved and installed in 1918 by William F. Ross and Company of East Cambridge, Massachusetts. Dedication Cross. The dedication crosses mark the 12 places on which the walls of the cathedral were anointed with oil of chrism at its dedication on February 21, 1993. The candles on the crosses are lighted each year on the anniversary of this dedication. The dedication crosses originate from the cathedral's earlier consecration in 1936. Bishop's Chair. At the back of the chancel in front of the screen is the bishop's chair or cathedral. This is the seat of the bishop and symbolizes his office presiding over the Diocese of Salt Lake City. Above the chairs, the bishop's coat of arms. To the right and left of the bishop's chair are deacon stools and seating for concelebrating clergy. The presiding priest's chair is second from the west end of the screen. Blessed Sacrament Chapel and Tabernacle. The Tabernacle Tower, in which the Blessed Sacrament is reserved for the sick and for private veneration, stands in the middle of the Blessed Sacrament Chapel behind the chancel screen, and is inspired by late medieval sacrament towers or sacrament houses. It's the focal point of this chapel. The brass tabernacle proper is in the shape of a building and is inspired by the design of the north end of the cathedral exterior. At the north end of the Blessed Sacrament Chapel is the tomb of the Right Reverend Lawrence Scanlon, the fifth bishop of Salt Lake, under whose leadership the cathedral was built. The tomb was adapted from the high altar used in the cathedral from 1918 to 1965. Directly in the center of the chapel is the reliquary of Saint Mary Magdalene, patroness of the cathedral. The reliquary rests on the tomb of Bishop Scanlon. Chancel screen. The chancel area is divided from the Blessed Sacrament Chapel by a chancel screen. Inspired by the medieval rood screen, it was made of hand-carved North American white oak by British master carvers Agrell and Thorpe Limited. It reflects the general character of the 1918 woodwork in the cathedral, particularly the St. Mary Magdalene Shrine at the north end. Wood carvings. Wood carvings in the cathedral were completed by famous sculptors. The reredos is by Johann Kirchmeier, considered the best wood carver in the United States. The linen folds on his carvings are a characteristic trademark of Kirchmeier. Above the main altar on each side of the picture of Mary Magdalene, the Kirchmeier statues represent founders of religious orders, on the east, Benedict, Clare and Dominic, and, on the west, Ignatius of Loyola, Teresa of Avila and Francis of Assisi. Several sculptors in the same family worked on the cathedral and one father and son pair regretted not having any place to leave their signature. So the father and son each took a block of wood and facing one another, carved the likeness of the other. They then affixed these two carvings to the sedilla, seat or bench for presiders at Mass, which now serves as the ambry, place of reservation for the holy oils. The carvings remain a fitting signature to the ingenuity and talent of these sculptors. Murals in sanctuary. The murals at the front of the cathedral were designed and painted by Felix Leif Duder in 1918. They represent a combination of Byzantine, Spanish Gothic, and modern styles.
At the center is the figure of Christ on the cross, with God the Father and the Holy Spirit above. At the bottom of the cross are a pelican and her children, symbolizing Christ's sacrifice since the pelican feeds its young with its own blood. The left mural depicts prominent Christian figures, Saint Joan of Arc, Saint Venatius, Saint John the Baptist, Saint Gregory, Saint Vincent de Paul, Saint Agnes, Saint Pascal Baylon, Saint Jerome, Saint Helena, Saint Stephen, and the right mural depicts Old Testament figures, Adam and Eve, Isaiah, Esther, Ruth, Melchizedek, Moses, David, Saint Anne, Judith. The crossing over the Aler contains panels of angels, as do the upper regions of the vaulting throughout the cathedral. The coats of arms of the 8 bishops of the diocese are also found in the walls of the transepts. The striking blue and starred ceiling over the Blessed Sacrament Chapel signifies the vault of heaven. Also painted by Felix Leif Tudor, it represents the influence of modern art on the artist's work. Gallery organ. In 1909, a 27-rank electro-pneumatic organ was built and installed by the Kimball Company of Chicago. It was rebuilt by Schoenstein of San Francisco in 1953. By the mid-1980s, this organ had come to the end of its natural life and was replaced in 1992 by a new Vank mechanical action English-style organ built by Kenneth Jones and Associates of Bray, Ireland. The organ, which has 4,066 pipes, stands in a Gothic case design to match the woodwork installed in the Cumms interior of 1918. A notable element of the organ is the fanfare trumpet that extends from the front of the choir gallery. The organ serves both liturgical and concert purposes. Stained glass windows, originally designed by F.X. Settler of the House of Littler, Royal Bavarian Institute in Munich, Germany, and installed in 1908, the windows in the body of the cathedral were completely rebuilt in 1992 by Rolf Studios of New York. The windows on the west side, from back to front, portray the joyful mysteries of the Rosary, the Annunciation, the Visitation, the Nativity, the Presentation of Jesus, and the finding of the child Jesus in the temple. The last of these is portrayed in the large west transept window, at the top of which is a scene of the woman, reputed to be Saint Mary Magdalene, washing the feet of Jesus. The windows on the east side, from front to back, beginning with the large east transept window, depict the glorious mysteries of the Rosary, the Resurrection, the Ascension, the Descent of the Holy Spirit, the Assumption of Mary, and the crowning of Mary as Queen of Heaven. The resurrection window also contains a medallion of Christ appearing to Saint Mary Magdalene. The two windows in the Blessed Sacrament Chapel were designed by George W. Sauter of Pittsburgh in 1918 and display images of the 12 apostles. These windows exhibit a distinctly different style of stained glass from that in the body of the church. At the rear of the cathedral above the organ is the great rose window depicting Saint Cecilia, patroness of music, surrounded by angels with musical instruments. Tympanum. The result of 7 years of labor, the tympanum above the main doors is the work of Francis Eretz of Pittsburgh, Pennsylvania. Shipped in several pieces to Salt Lake City in 1917, the tympanum features the figure of Christ as high priest, flanked by an angel on each side, and the 12 apostles, 6 standing and 6 kneeling, each with his appropriate symbol. The four great doctors of the Church, Saints Jerome, Ambrose, Gregory, and Augustine, appear in the upper half of the work. The four evangelists, Saints Matthew, Mark, Luke, and John, appear surrounding the arms of the central cross. Feast Day, 22nd July, annual feast day of Saint Mary Magdalene celebrated on 22nd July. Mass time. 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

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Cathedral of the Madeleine, 331 East South Temple Street, Salt Lake City, Utah, 84111, United States. Website, www.utcotton.org. How to reach the cathedral. Salt Lake City International Airport is located about 4 miles west of downtown Salt Lake City, Utah, in the United States, is the nearby airport to the cathedral. City Center Station is the light rail station in Salt Lake City, Utah, which is nearby to the cathedral. 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

Praise be Jesus and Mary, dear pilgrims. I'm greeting you all, even though you are maybe now pilgrims at home and you're not able physically to be in Medjugorje and to be present in this place of grace, place where Our Lady has been coming for the last 40 years. My name is Thea Suchet. I work here as a guide and interpreter. I'm one of the persons whom you can hear meaning Holy Mass and Adoration of the Blessed Sacrament. It's a big grace, and sometimes I feel like, even though I haven't seen you all, like we're all connected in the spirit and we're one big family. That's exactly what Our Lady wanted. None of us were certain 40 years ago, because today we celebrate the 40th anniversary of Our Lady's apparitions. And you see, when everything started, absolutely nobody, even us who lived here, we couldn't have expected this huge grace and the fact that it would be 40 years that Our Lady was appearing. Sometimes I reflect on that and I think, and then I'm wondering, I was 4 years old when the apparition started. I remember everything vividly as if it was today. Everything looked much different than it looks today. The scenery behind did not even exist. The only thing we had was Apparition Hill where Our Lady appeared and the cross mountain behind us. There was a church of St. James in the middle and there were thousands of people that were gathering towards the church. In the beginning, the church was too small to receive everyone, and soon they started meeting outdoors of the church and people started coming for confession. As a little child, I was amazed to see the rivers of people confessing. I was amazed to see that people were waiting in the lines to confess and sometimes confessing for 15, 20 minutes, 40 minutes, hour, crying. Our Lady, in the very beginning, appeared to the children. And they did not know how long Our Lady would stay. She was conveying them different messages. She was asking them for different things. She was guiding and teaching them as a mother, gently, slowly, hand by hand. However, nobody, not the visionaries, not us who were coming here, we couldn't have imagined that these apparitions would last for 40 years. You see, after 4 years of Our Lady's apparitions, the visionaries ask Our Lady once a question. They ask her, Our Lady, how come that you are still with us? And she told them, are you already bored with me? They never asked that question again. And they thought, it's a big grace that we have our mother being with us. But you see, we were all thinking and making our own projections and thinking maybe a few more years, maybe a few more months. Nobody could have imagined that the grace would continue for 40 years. And God knows how long it would continue. We know that the apparitions in Medjugorje are the last apparitions in the world. And Our Lady will not be appearing anymore, not in the way she's been appearing so far. We know, and you could say that the beginning of the apparitions of Our Lady started in your continent, started in Mexico, and from South America has moved to many different places in the world, and you could say that culmination and the final is here in Medjugorje. Our Lady here in Medjugorje said, what I started in Fatima, I'm going to complete in Medjugorje. She said, and she made the promise, that her Immaculate Heart will triumph. And that's exactly, my dear friends, that's exactly what we've been heading towards. I know that in these times of great confusion, where you experience confusion even in your own church, maybe even from your shepherds, I talk to my friends who are in other countries all the time, and especially in the countries of Northern America, they say that they are confused because, you see, you don't get the proper guidelines, you don't get the proper support from your shepherds, and it's very rare to have a good shepherd now. And you see, we here in Medjugorje, for years, when a lady was inviting us through the visionaries and when she was giving messages every month, nearly at the end of every single message, she said, pray for your shepherds. Pray for your shepherds. It's still not too late to start praying for our priests. It's still not too late to start praying and fasting for them, to do penance, to do great sacrifices, which is sometimes hard for us because we're just humans. And let's face it, we all love our comfortable life. We all love the fact that everything around us is comfortable. Yet God requires very often, even in these comfortable times, God requires sacrifices from us. And maybe it's high time for us to start doing something, to do these sacrifices, because depending on our response
That's how things are going to turn at the end. Our Lady said in the very beginning of the apparitions that much of what is going to take place in the future depends on our response. So it is you and me, all of us, who are invited to make that change. You can start right now. Even maybe you are not physically in Medjugorje, even though maybe you wanted desperately to come to Medjugorje, maybe you were saving money for years to come to Medjugorje, you can use that money to help someone, or maybe God would even find a way for you to come here. But what is more important than coming physically here is learning about Our Lady's messages and what is that that she wants from us. I know so many friends and so many people who have experienced the most profound and powerful conversions by never coming to Medjugorje. So that's even possible. The only thing that you need to do is to say your own yes. Your own yes is going to give feedback to what is going to take place. Yes means, Our Lady, from now on, use me as your instrument. From now on, I'm going to start introducing prayer in my daily life. Our Lady said, in the very beginning, she said that the minimum prayer she asks from us is 3 hours every day. You see, when she said 3 hours every day, we all thought, okay, she made a little mistake. It's not possible to pray for 3 hours. And people here in the village, they were poor villagers and they had to work in the fields and everything was much, much, much different than nowadays. It required lots of physical work. Life was more slower, but yet busier. And they asked Our Lady, what do you mean 3 hours? And she said, well, at least 1 hour in Holy Mass and the rest of the time to devote to the personal prayer, prayer of the rosary, contemplation, reflection, reading Holy Scripture. There was one case when Ivan the Visionary, he always shares that. There was one lady who, she was from the United States, and she asked a question and she said, Ivan, I think you should ask Our Lady. You should double check with Our Lady. Maybe Our Lady was mistaken. Maybe these 3 hours that she said, it's not really 3 hours. Maybe she wants a little bit less or something like that. Maybe she's meant 1 hour. Ivan asked Our Lady and that lady was back. After maybe a few months or a following year, she said to Ivan, Ivan, did you check with Our Lady how many hours we should pray every day? And he said, yes, I did. What did Our Lady say? Our Lady said, 24 hours a day. That lady was shocked. What do you mean 24 hours? Our Lady said that our whole entire life, from the moment we wake up until the moment when we go to sleep, should be prayer. That doesn't mean that we would be going around with rosary beads or reciting prayers all the time. That means that everything we would do in the spirit of the prayer. Even talking, even sharing messages, even doing the work in the house. And that means even what is hardest to us, and I know that there are many things that we find not so attractive, there are many works in the house or maybe at our own work that are not good for us, that are not pleasant to us. Well, exactly that we will take and we will offer up to the Lord and then it becomes prayer. With that, you can do a lot. With that, you can change yourself. You can change your soul and you can change other people. And when you start doing that, you will see a great difference around yourself. That's how

how this world that is now, I would say, sick and really not good and really in the great need of healing and in the great need of conversion, that's how that world would start changing. And even though maybe you are miles and miles and miles away, you can make a difference. 40 years ago, heaven was opened in this little village. In this little village, Our Lady has chosen 6 little children, innocent children, you could say half illiterate children, and she started using them to convey to the world the messages of conversion, of prayer, reconciliation, penance, fasting, and Holy Eucharist above all. Our Lady invites us to meet Jesus, at least if we could, in the Holy Mass every day. And you see, sometimes maybe you are not able to go to your church. Maybe some of you, your churches are not yet opened. I cannot imagine the pain you must be feeling in your own heart, desire for Jesus. But I can invite you to join us here in Medjugorje. Every evening you can watch Holy Mass from Medjugorje, live streamed in your own language. You would be able to hear us. You would be able to be joined with millions of people who are watching. And in that way, I know it's not the same. I know that Holy Mass through any of the media is not the same as when you are physically there, but you can receive the spiritual Holy Communion. And I know that what once Jesus conveyed to Saint Catherine of Siena, who was a great mystic and she had great devotion to Holy Mass, she was really every single day she was receiving Jesus in the spiritual Holy Communion. And when she asked once Jesus, what is the difference between receiving you and the receiving you in the spiritual Holy Communion? And Jesus showed her vision of 2 chalices. One was silver, the other one was gold. And he put them on a scale, and the only difference was the color of the chalices. The way was exactly the same. And that means that both of these Holy Communions are equally important and can contribute and make a big difference in your own soul. I will pray for that. We here in Medjugorje pray for you every single day. We here in Medjugorje go to the Apparition Hill every single morning and take intentions of each one of you. I trust that God is going to make you feel abundant love from Our Lady in these special days. I pray that you may be blessed to be able to endure these difficult times. I pray that you may receive the spiritual strength to fight in these times. I pray that you may be able to embrace the messages of our Mother. And even though maybe you weren't able to follow them before, it's not too late. The doors of the grace are still opened. The doors of mercy, because Our Lady calls this time of her apparitions here in Medjugorje, time of grace. And she said, Jesus said to Saint Faustina that at a certain point on earth, this was given to her in 30s of the past century, he said at a certain point on earth, I would be present as the doors of mercy. Everyone would be able to come to me through the doors of mercy. And Jesus said to Saint Faustina, when the doors of mercy are closed, everyone who wants to come to me will have to go through the doors of justice. My friends, I choose doors of mercy rather than doors of justice. Each one of you should go through and run through the doors of mercy. So decide for that and do not be afraid, because Gospa is a gentle mother. Here in Medjugorje, she's offering you her hand like this. You would see that on every statue. Her hand is like that. And that means, take my hand. When you take her as a hand, she takes you, she leads you. And she's the safest way to Jesus. I will be praying, and we here send you many blessings on this very, very special day. And may this anniversary be blessed to each one of you. I congratulate the anniversary to you, to myself, to every single person, because it is the day when heaven sent the greatest grace, I would say, in this time at all, because God decided that we are so much in need of our Mother, that He allowed her to stay this long. And I'm sure that she, as a mother, was begging God, Father, so much to stay a little bit longer for us. She worries for every single child, and she's also worrying for you, and she wants you to receive that message. May you all be blessed, and

War inevitably takes away the people who are closest and most important to you. And that is precisely why losing your loved ones in such circumstances is often considered the most deeply and profoundly felt loss of all. Basically, I didn't really have a childhood, or if I did, it was shaped by that war. Things probably would have turned out differently if my father had been alive. After 1945 and 1946, my mother met a young man on her path, a sergeant who had just been discharged from the army. And he became my second father. It didn't take me long to get used to this new person. He helped me however he could. And one day, when I was already in second or third grade, he was explaining to me how to solve math problems, and I got it. And I happily told my mom, "Mom, Dad showed me how to solve it." That was the first time I called him Dad. You should have seen the eyes of that sergeant in his tunic. He. Cried, just like I am now, only he cried from happiness. You have to give credit to this courageous man. He taught me a lot. And he taught Nabai. Not with harsh words, but more like, "Son, do as I do." And that motto, "Do as I do," has stayed with me my whole life. And I thought, if not me, then who should be the result of my mother's hard life? And then, when my son was born, the greatest happiness for me was the birth of my son and then my daughter. My wife and I have been together for 50 years. There probably weren't any moments happier than when we were all together with the kids. Then, when our children had children of their own, my son named his first son after my father, who died, Ivan. He named his second son after me, please, if you will. I'm happy that there is another as well. Jinya Provodov, living in this world.

0: I'm from Los Angeles, California, and I'm here in Medjugorje right now.
1: One of the most, in my opinion, very, very, in general, just a holy place. I've been to Rome, I've been to so many holy sites, but this one has touched me specifically in my heart and has really taught me how to go home and live out my faith. There's so many messages from Our Lady that have been from here that I've read about and have inspired me to be able to live out my faith in things like social media and career and within my family. So it's been a beautiful experience being here. To Medjugorje was through my mom. She, when I was around my age, 25, I'm 23, she came here and didn't have much faith. She grew up Catholic, but didn't really live out the faith.

the biggest message is praying and fasting. That was one of the things I always grew up with. That was such a challenge. My mom would be, oh, pray and fast. I'd be like, Mom, no, like, I want to eat, or like, I don't want to. But through really challenging myself as a young adult to pray and fast, I've seen wonders work throughout my life and throughout my career, and really bringing God into the center and recentering me. Whenever I find myself fasting is when I feel the most centered and at peace with God. So prayer and fasting, I would say. My grandparents are always grew up and teaching me about the Sacred Heart of Jesus, always gave me pictures. And so coming here, I feel a very deep devotion to it, to Jesus and the Sacred Heart, and being able to live out the messages through that, through what my grandparents have taught me as well, has been very powerful.

I feel like that's what my faith is. It's just the Eucharist. Like, I have my best prayer in front of the Eucharist. If I'm having a bad week, I need to go to the Eucharist. If I'm having a bad week, I probably didn't get to the Eucharist yet. Personally, I think peace is a lot more attainable than we think. We just have to be focused on the right thing. I think Jesus is the peace, so I don't think you can really obtain peace without Jesus. So Jesus has to be on our side. So I don't know, it's just entirely the Eucharist.

Welcome, Maria Vision. We are honored to receive the torch of peace in our community. Thanks God for being here today. We are praying today the Holy Rosary for all our intentions. We especially pray for every child. We want to get peace and love them, to feel your love and give them the peace for your love.

Hi, my name is Guadalupe. I love God and I want everyone to pray the Holy Rosary.

We were gathered today to pray the Holy Rosary, and we prayed for world peace, world hunger, for all the families around the world, and for all the children that have been aborted around the world. I recommend praying the Holy Rosary because not only is it a huge protection, but you also establish and build a really good connection with God. And it's important to build a connection with God because the closer we are to Him, the more He protects us and stays by our side. Remember that your life is in God's hands, and that putting your trust into Him and building a connection with Him will really benefit you and can increase your chances of having a nice and loving relationship with Jesus.

Christ's kingdom is an eternal and universal kingdom, a kingdom of truth and life, a kingdom of holiness and grace, a kingdom of justice, love, and peace. We must therefore be a people of truth, a people who protect life in all of its forms. We must be a people liberated from the seductive lures of this world and who live fully trusting in God's love and His gift to us. We must be a people of justice who love others without self-interest and who work for peace. Let us be conscious that it is easy to say these lovely words, but hard to truly live them. For we know that on our own it is impossible to live out these ideals. But with God, with Christ as our King, all things are possible. The Spirit of the risen Lord is with us. With Him, we might one day reveal His kingdom here on earth as it is in heaven.

Dear children, in this time of grace, I call you to become friends of Jesus. Pray for peace in your hearts and work for your personal conversion. Little children, only in this way will you be able to become witnesses of peace and of the love of Jesus in the world. Open yourselves to prayer so that prayer becomes a need for you. Be converted, little children, and work so that as many souls as possible may come to know Jesus and His love. I am close to you and I bless you all. Thank you for having responded to my call.

0: Hey everyone, I'm here with Jason and Kristalina Evert, international chastity speakers and authors. And today we're going to ask them 20 questions so you can get to know them a little bit more. So, Jason, Kristalina, number one, what's your morning routine?
1: Chaos?
2: No.
1: This is baby number six, and so we've got to get everybody up and out the door, you know, by 8 o'clock. And so, you know, get the kids up at about 7, you know, get everybody ready, and then we do morning mass and then head off to school.
0: With all the kids?
3: Yes.
0: Fantastic. Mm-hmm. Do you do morning mass as a family every single day of the week?
3: Mm-hmm. Yes, unless the night is extremely bad and then I have to stay behind or one of the kiddos is sick or something.
0: So great.
3: Try to make it a priority.
0: Yeah. That's huge. Okay, what do you do for exercise?
1: I try to get to the gym about 5 times a week and, you know, play some golf and basketball and lift some weights. And I've just found that, you know, if you're, you know, taking care of your body, you know, you're taking care of your family in a sense that, you know, I'm more fresh, you know, I'm more relaxed. I'm, you know, it's just better for everybody all around, you know, so, you know, if you're trying to put yourself so far on the back burner, you know, that you're trying to think of everybody constantly, then you don't end up, I think, loving them as well.
0: Right.
1: And so, you know, there's obviously times where you got to forget what you want to do, but I think just trying to remind, okay, hey, Kristalina needs some time to go breathe. She needs some time to go work out. She needs some time to, you know, and provided we're giving ourselves that time to each other, I think it's a more functional and happy family.
0: That's amazing. So. With the whole, like, with all the chaos going on, that's and amazing I do, that you're able to even, like, get there.
1: In professional wrestling with toddlers, so. Undefeated.
3: Awesome. Yeah. Right. Elliptical, treadmill.
0: So great.
3: Stuff.
0: So great.
3: And I'll strap them on me if I have to. You do what you gotta do, right?
1: Yeah.
0: Just keep going.
3: Just keep going, baby.
1: Chasing six children around is good cardio for the both of us, so.
0: I love it. Mm-hmm. Okay, you touched on this a little bit already, but finding time for prayer. So is it usually in the morning then, before?
1: Well, I try to set myself on about a half hour early before everybody wakes up and then spend some time liturgy the hours and just trying to listen. Mm-hmm. And then we go to morning mass together as a family, and then sometimes we alternate who can stay behind to go to adoration. Mm-hmm. You know, so we'll kind of take turns doing that sometimes. And then evening prayer, we try to corral all the kids together and get a rosary in or a decad in or a Stations of the Cross. And we found it's helpful to use kind of video rosaries on YouTube where the kids can watch the mysteries, you know, as we're praying it, so they're not kind of just staring into space and attacking each other. So.
3: Engage that way.
0: Right.
1: Yeah. Mm-hmm.
0: Right. And I really like that you're able to trade off so you can get to adoration. Like, mm-hmm. That's this priority. Are you able to do that most weeks, even with all the kids? Mm-hmm. That's really encouraging. Mm-hmm.
3: Or Fridays is like the
0: right, the big day.
3: Now the summer's coming, things will change a little bit.
0: Right.
3: And also, I just started setting an alarm on my phone for 12 o'clock and then at 3 o'clock. So 3 o'clock, the Divine Mercy, and then 12 o'clock, just stop and say a prayer to Our Lady, just to kind of pause in the
0: morning. Yeah, that's a good tip.
3: Fast, but it's that reminder that you need. You
0: I'm
3: know,
0: gonna do
3: everybody
0: that.
3: Has an iPhone. Just set an alarm and just say a quick prayer.
0: Right, yeah. Say it, set it for everything else.
3: Mm-hmm.
0: Huh, good. Do that. Okay, here's a fun one. Which of the two of you could best talk their way out of a parking ticket or a speeding ticket?
1: Speeding ticket. Done it multiple occasions.
3: Have you done it? Several times.
0: No.
1: Officer.
0: What do you do?
1: I'm in labor or something. Yeah.
3: No, I don't know. God's just good. I don't know.
1: Oh, God's good.
3: God has nothing to do with God. I don't know.
1: This is not a spiritual.
3: I'm going to go home, get scold, and get that speeding ticket or parking ticket.
1: No, she's good. She's good.
0: All right, solid. Okay, where are you going on vacation this summer?
1: We're gonna go to California with the kids, hit the beach for a week.
0: Good. So.
3: Maybe road trip there.
1: Yeah.
3: To be determined.
0: Ooh, yeah. Very fun. Go to Zion if you can. It's amazing.
3: All right.
0: Okay, what outfit does Jason wear that you secretly hate?
1: I'm ready for this. Get it on the table.
3: No, he has this polo shirt that's a green polo shirt. I don't know. It's old. I probably should just get rid of it.
1: You already did. That's gone.
3: Yeah, I did. So
1: I've been looking for that. I've been looking all over for
3: that
1: thing.
3: You got me in trouble. There was. You're right. I got rid of it. Hey, your mom told me to.
1: What do you mean? You
3: just didn't even tell him. Just put it away. He won't even notice and say you didn't even notice.
1: Like, what the heck? Where's that been? I'm like,
3: anyway, let's move on.
0: Vice versa? Do we get to go vice versa? This is your chance.
1: Oh, she'll find out. It'll just disappear from the closet soon enough, so. Yeah.
0: I like it. What sacramentals do you wear?
1: I wear a miraculous medal.
0: Okay.
1: So it's a, you know, image of Our Lady, and then I also wear a chain of consecration, nice. St. Louis de Montfort.
0: So mm-hmm. How about you?
3: Yeah. But then I wear a Benedictine crucifix as well. So
0: great. Why the miraculous medal in particular?
2: Well, just a strong devotion to Our Lady. Mm. I just want to consecrate our family, our ministry, myself, everything that we do completely to her intercession. Just because, you know, if we're able to change anybody's heart in our mission, you know, I know it's not because of a good talk or a funny joke. It's because of the graces that we're going to get from heaven to that person to help them where they're at in life. And yeah. So we're just at all moments aware of her maternal mediation and her help in our family.
4: Ministry.
3: It's like your dog tags.
4: Yeah, you know? Right? No, really.
3: And
4: especially
3: like
4: with what you're doing, it's so countercultural that you need protection.
2: Yeah, Mother Teresa called it a spiritual bullet.
4: Wow.
2: You know, and we're going kind of into spiritual Afghanistan on a regular basis, and you don't want to go in.
4: Smart. And it's beautiful that you both wear it together. Mm-hmm. That's really, I like that.
2: And then the wedding ring,
4: too. Yeah. Of course.
3: Oh.
2: Not to
4: forget. Of course, that's a good one. No, mm-hmm. Definitely not to forget.
2: Yeah.
4: So great.
0: What do you, I mean, you guys do go around and obviously you're always speaking to people about purity and about sexual integrity. What do you do? Are you doing anything with your family, like slowly as you're building it, to teach that to them within the family?
1: Yeah, we were golfing a couple months ago and my four-year-old saw a girl jogging. Yeah. And I don't know what, I remember what she was wearing, you know, some yoga pants and a, you know, small tank top or something. And he yells from the putting green over to the sidewalk, "Dad! She's immodest."
4: She's like, "What?" She heard.
1: Oh yeah, yeah. She heard. So you know, now that's not what we're teaching our kids to go, you know, point fingers and label. But we're just trying to, you know, when you dress, you dress in such a way that private parts of the body are private, and you know, just trying to explain.
3: And you honor
1: them
3: God with your body and your clothing, and they're just kind of coming out with their own interpretation in their own way.
1: They haven't picked up the way to really catechize others on this topic. So it's a work in progress.
4: But,
1: you know, you don't wait till they're 12 years old and then just drop a chastity bomb on them.
4: Right.
1: You know, you gotta start. It's got to be organic so that when they get that old and the tougher questions happen, they understand. Because, oh, yeah, my body is a temple. Yeah, I've heard that before. Mm. So it fits into place.
3: Mm. And also the princess and the kiss, the squire and the scroll, little things like that, mm-hmm. that you can read to them now that start kind of embedding that in them.
0: That's beautiful. That's really great. If you guys aren't traveling, do you ever have a Saturday that's just, like, not taken up?
3: Just chill.
0: What do you guys do?
1: Nothing.
3: No, that's just the nice thing. Just being at home, being with the family, not just doing, not go, go, go. Mm. Just a little family unit. It's just...
1: Yeah, we just want to be together as a family. Yeah. You know, I mean, downtime for us isn't like leaving the house and going doing stuff.
4: Right.
1: It's just being a family and playing in the backyard and barbecuing and just being together.
3: Arts and crafts, just hanging out.
0: So great, So this is another interesting one. I'm interested to hear this one. If you had a spirit animal,
1: a spirit animal?
0: Do you ever heard of that term?
3: No.
0: Spirit animal.
1: Well, it's either a spirit or an animal, but it, theologically, we've got to get this straight here.
0: Theological. This is purely pop culture.
1: Yeah.
0: This is like your spirit animal. It's like the animal that imbibes you.
3: What?
0: Like,
3: you just left the planet, honey. No.
1: So, what spirit animal imbibes you? I've actually prepared some notes for this question because I was expecting it from.
0: You
1: is this like if you were an animal, what animal would you be kind of thing?
0: What animal would you be?
1: Okay, that's...
3: We were talking about this at the dinner table the other night.
1: What animal would you be? Did we get to you?
3: I asked the kids I asked my children. Mommy was an animal. What animal do you think she would be? And what did they say?
1: Well, I remember one of them crawled in.
3: I'm a grizzly bear, but they're like, "No, mommy, you're a peacock or something." I mean, it was just hilarious what they said.
1: Yeah, one of them crawled into bed, you know, very early in the morning. Said, "Mom, don't ever become a mermaid." And I'm like, "What?"
3: Become a mermaid, mommy. 3 a.m.
0: 3 a.m.
3: He's my 4-year-old, and I'm like, "What?"
1: And then
3: he said, "You'd swim away and never come back." But,
1: yeah, and then he's saying what type of animals would be. Yeah, I think he said I was a dragon or something. I don't remember.
0: Or you're Dragon Brad. What is it? Dragon Mermaid. Okay, got it. All right, and then I guess just finally, what would you like to say just to young people? Is there any thing in particular that you would just like to encourage or communicate?
3: That it doesn't matter what's going on in your life, no matter what mistakes or just sins that you've committed in the past, that it matters, but it doesn't matter where you've been or what you've done. All that matters now is where you go from here. That your wounds and your sins don't define who you are as a person, but that God wants to do great things in your life, amazing things in your life, and it doesn't matter what has happened in the past, that you can start over.
1: Yeah, and I would say also in your youth to give your youth to Christ, all the energy, all the vigor, all the enthusiasm you have, just give it to Christ, knowing that He has a plan in mind for you, that you're not going to lose your identity by coming to him, but you're going to find it. Mm-hmm. And John Paul II once said to college guys that every man who seeks the kingdom of God finds himself.
4: Mm-hmm. Beautiful. All right, thank you so much, both of you, for sitting down. So great. And for all of you watching, thanks so much. 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Thanks so much. God bless.
5: In the name of the Father, and of the Son, and of the Holy Spirit. Amen. Hail Mary, full of grace. The Lord is with thee. Blessed art thou among women, and blessed is the fruit of thy womb, Jesus. Holy Mary, Mother of God, pray for us sinners now and at the hour of our death. Amen. Hello, everybody. We are very happy to be here in Medjugorje. And it's a great grace because we celebrate this morning the Mass in Polish. And it was so important when you shall hear the testimony of Alicia, because today and this year, in 2020, we celebrate 15 years of the mission of the Sacred Heart. But, excuse me, I have to introduce myself before, because you don't know who is speaking to you. I am Father Edouard Marot. I am French. I am priest in the Diocese of Malines, Brussels. I am in Belgium. And before, I was rector of the sanctuaries of Paray-le-Monial from 2000 until 2009. And during this time, I met Alicia Beauvisage. And this meeting was a great change in my whole life. But we shall speak after that. Please, Alicia, could you introduce yourself?
6: Hello. I'm Alicia Beauvisage, it's a French name, but I came from El Salvador. So I live in France from 40 years ago, and we traveled with Father Marot in the whole world to speak about the Sacred Heart, to renew the love to the Sacred Heart. So why we make this mission? Of course, I love the Sacred Heart in my family, in my town in El Salvador, in Atiquizaya. Everything started there, but after I came to France to make studies when I was 16 years old. Normally, I'm going to stay in France 1 year, but God decided another way for me. So why I make a mission? Of course, because I love a lot the Sacred Heart. And I understand how the world needs now the Sacred Heart of Jesus. So I love a lot the Saint John Paul II, and when he dies, the 2 April 2005, I was very sad. And the 3rd April 2005, my husband, a French guy, who doesn't believe exactly in God, but he was the first instrument that Jesus used to make me understand this mission. My husband introduced me like a kind of garage sale who exists in France. Every year in each town, you can sell in the street whatever you want. I mean, all that you don't need in your house. So when I started to go to this kind of garage sale, I was very sad because I find a lot of Sacred Hearts of Jesus in image, statues, or whatever.

0: I feel like, wow, it's so sad for Jesus to be in the street that nobody wants it anymore in their house. So I said to Jesus, oh, you are so sad. I'm gonna take care of you. I want to buy everything that I find of you. I'm gonna bring it home, the statues or the image, and I'm gonna love you a lot for the people who doesn't love you anymore. And I started to do like that. But the first April 2005, my husband told me, we're gonna go to a garage sale like that. And I said, no, because I'm very sad because the Pope John Paul II died. And my husband said, come on, come on. I said, okay, I'm gonna go. I was in a town near Versailles in France. And you know what? I'm very sad. I'm not interested about nothing. And I entrance to the city hall. There is a lot of people selling a lot of things. And when I enter in the
1: big hall in the city hall,
0: and I pass the door, immediately in the end of the hall, I see this little square. And when I see it, I was so interested immediately to go to see what's that. I walk, I don't see nothing anymore. And when I take the little square in my hands, I was so happy because there is the Sacred Heart here. So I am so sad. But when I see the Sacred Heart, I said to Jesus, oh, you are so nice. You make me came to this garage sale to buy you and to bring it home. I said, oh, Jesus is so beautiful. It's like he told me, okay, the Pope is died, but I always stay with you. So I look in that, and then I see here Beate Marguerite Mary Alacoque, and I asked to the woman who sell it, why is right here Beate Marguerite Marie Alacoque? And the lady said, because he's a relic from St. Marguerite Mary. When she saw that, I said, oh my God, why I find in this day this relic that I can bring home? I mean, it's a big gift for you, Jesus. But I buy it. I was so impressed. But when I arrived to my home, I said, come on, Alicia, why you gonna find a relic of St. Marguerite Mary in a town that nobody knew in France? And there was 1,000 of people, why I find this relic? And I said, I think it's not a truth, it's not authentic. So I decide immediately, I want to know if this relic is authentic or not. That's bring me to call to the monastery of the Visitation in Paray-le-Monial. Paray-le-Monial is there that Jesus appears to St. Marguerite Mary Alacoque. So I call the Visitation, oh, Mother, can you tell me if you have some archives to know if my relic are authentic or not? She said, no, we don't have any archives. And I said, oh, Jesus doesn't want I know if the relic are authentic or not. I need to believe, that's all. But the sister speak with me. And of course, we started to speak about who the Sacred Heart. So she loves him like me. And when we speak to the Sacred Heart with a big emotion, she said, where do you come from? I said, I came from El Salvador. Oh, you know that the relics from St. Marguerite Mary, who are in Paray-le-Monial, went to Argentina 1 week. When she said that, I said, oh, that's my continent. Even if it's far from El Salvador, I say, if she go to Argentina, the relics are going to Argentina, why not to El Salvador? And I decide, I want to

0: bring the relics of St. Margaret Mary to El Salvador. Why? Because I think about the poor people who never gonna come in France and never gonna see St. Margaret Mary, I mean the relics. And after I said to Jesus, you know what? If I bring the relics somewhere in El Salvador, I'm gonna find to you a lot of people who loves you. So I started like that. But it came quickly, a big mission. We visited 16 countries in Latin America, and I started to ask to the bishops, to the bishops, cardinals, priests, whatever, you need to be consecrated to the Sacred Heart. I asked, for example, in Mexico, the consecration of Mexico to the Sacred Heart, because I called the mother of the visitation in Mexico, and she asked why I praying to her. I said, Mother, if the relic of St. Margaret Mary came to Mexico, Mexico needs to be consecrated to the Sacred Heart, and the relic of St. Margaret Mary needs to go to the sanctuary of the Mother of Guadalupe, because from there gonna be a big light for the world. When the sister in Mexico hear my little words, she understand that it's not me. So she started to cry. I cry too, because it's so impressive emotion. And she told me, you know, Alicia, you are an instrument from the Sacred Heart. You need to give your testimony, because the people needs to know how the Sacred Heart wants for now. So I was really impressed. But I started to say, I want to ask for the consecrations to the bishops, church, communities, schools, families, people. And I understand, of course, that it's not my idea, but it's the Sacred Heart idea. So we get 15 years this year, the 2 April 2020, 15 years to go to the war. And she said, first of all, how the heart of Jesus loves us. That's very important. But our message is, please, can you give some love to the Sacred Heart? Because normally, you know, we want this, we want a lot of things, but we forget sometimes to tell to Jesus, I love you. And that's changed our lives. Who find the Sacred Heart is a big way to go to heaven, to be holy. So that's a gift for us. So if you hear us today, it's a big gift from the Virgin Mary, because we are in Medjugorje. We never think we're gonna be here today. And the Virgin Mary and the Sacred Heart of Jesus loves two persons. We love, they love everybody. But especially here and today, we are with Nancy and Patrick, of course. We love them a lot, because they understand what God wants. So they give us a gift. We're gonna make the intronization of the Sacred Heart today. If you are interesting, it's not by chance that you hear us today, that you're gonna see how the intronization is. It's a gift for you. So today, you know, with my little words, the Sacred Heart want to tell you, did you think that you can be consecrated to my heart? You can consecrate your family to my heart. You know, I hear a lot, we hear a lot of testimonies that the people said, oh, my son, daughters doesn't believe anymore, doesn't have the faith. And sometimes the people cry. And I say, why do you cry? You need to be in trust with the Sacred Heart. Consecrate your family. Consecrate the sons and daughters, and I make you sure that never they're gonna lose the way. The Sacred Heart gonna take them in his heart. So I think, Father, that's really, if you explain the intronization, and if you have a little image of the Sacred Heart, you can make the intronization in your house. You invite a priest, you have all the prayers in internet, so it's very easy to find it, and you can give a special place of the Sacred Heart in your house. You're gonna see all just like statue, like image. No. If you make it with love, then change a family, then change a life. And the Sacred Heart of Jesus in this moment, I think the evil, you know, is like if he put anesthesia.
1: Yes.
0: In our, so we are very afraid about everything in the world, but we don't have a force to find, to say, that's my faith. And I believe in God. It's not a story, it's not little words, it's the truth. And they can change our lives. So if you hear today, I'm sorry for my English, but I hope, and I'm sure, it's not my words, it's not my English, but the Sacred Heart to want to come to you.
1: But it's a great grace to hear the testimony of Alicia, and I would like to tell you, because we could come from very far from the Lord. For example, myself, I went during 30 years in Paray-le-Monial. She said, Alicia, Paray-le-Monial is a city in the center of France where Jesus appeared to Saint Margaret Mary Alacoque. And I am very happy to be here in the castle of Patrick and Nancy, because we saw the statue of Saint Margaret Mary. We saw also a chapel of the Sacred Heart with Saint Margaret Mary. And the center of this castle is really the spirituality of the Sacred Heart. And it's very important to know there is a link very strong between the Immaculate Heart of Mary and the Sacred Heart. But yesterday I told to some pilgrims very in love of Mary, but I tell them, and I want to tell you too, what is the desire of the Immaculate Heart of Mary? The great desire, greatest desire, is the consecration of herself to the Sacred Heart of her Son, because she knows very well, what the Sacred Heart of Jesus did for her. Everything comes from the heart of Jesus. And it's a surprise for me, because during 30 years I heard in France that yes, the spirituality of the Sacred Heart is old-fashioned, the images are old and we have to renew. And I was so convicted to change this when I have been I received the mission to be a rector of the sanctuaries of Paray-le-Monial. I would like to change the images. I wanted to change the vocabulary, but please God, I am very happy I didn't change anything. Only the Sacred Heart changed my heart. And I understood that through, not only through the words of Alicia now, but through her life, through her testimony, through the missions that we did around the world. That's why today it's a great grace for you too. We are doing now the enthronement of the Sacred Heart behind me, and it is in the center of the castle, and everybody can see the beautiful statue of the Sacred Heart. I don't tell you beautiful because aesthetic beautiful, no. The beautiful statue because there is a great grace in the images, in the pictures of the Sacred Heart. Because we can see he has a face, he has hands, feet, a body, but we are not in the religion of a book, or it's not a philosophy, it's not an education, it's a person. And I can tell you, I didn't give my life for

a philosophy, for an idea. I gave my life for a person, and this person has an art to love me, to speak to my heart, and he invites me to answer him and to tell him, I love you. And during the prayer, and we prayed a long time here in Medjugorje for this very court stay, but long time in front of the Blessed Sacrament, but the great grace is to tell Jesus, I love you. I love you. During hours we can tell him, I love you. And he's so pleased when we tell him, I love you, to make pleasure to the Sacred Heart. And I think it's a great pleasure now for the Sacred Heart when Patrick and Nancy are asking to the grace of the enthronement of the Sacred Heart in the castle. We shall do this now. But before, I would like to sing with Alicia a small song. It's in French. Please, excuse me, but we are not perfect. But we can sing in French these beautiful songs for you and for all people who are coming in this place.

In the name of the Father, and of the Son, and of the Holy Spirit. Amen. Amen. The grace of the instrument of the Sacred Heart is a good grace for a family, for a firm too, for a community, for a parish, for a diocese, for a place. It's very important, but especially for the family, because there is a great struggle against the family. And who can defend the family is Jesus himself. That's why this act of faith is very important. And Jesus gives thanks to Patrick and Nancy to instruct himself, Jesus, in this place, in these castles. And you have to know that the instrument of the Sacred Heart must be in a very visible place, not in a secret place of the house, not in the room where we sleep, in the sleep room, I don't know how you say it, but in the secret, not, it's in the saloon, it's in the place where we have the people invited in the house. The people coming in our house has to understand that Jesus is very loved in this family. Now I shall bless the image of the Sacred Heart with blessed water, and I shall pray in Latin. And after, the act of instrument is doing through the father of the family, and Patrick shall do the prayer of the instrument. But before to do this prayer of instrument, and after to have blessed the image, we shall pray the creed together. In the name of the Father, and of the Son, and of the Holy Spirit. Amen. 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Amen.

0: We can pray now the creed together, if you know in English. Mm-hmm. Please.
1: I believe in God, the Father, the Almighty, Creator of heaven and earth, and in Jesus Christ, His only Son, our Lord, was conceived by the power of the Holy Spirit, born of the Virgin Mary, suffered under Pontius Pilate, was crucified, died, and was buried. He descended to the dead. On the third day He rose again. He ascended into heaven, and is seated at the right hand of God, the Father Almighty. From thence He shall come to judge the living and the dead.
0: I believe in the Holy Spirit, the Holy Catholic Church, the communion of saints, the forgiveness of sins, the resurrection of the body, and life everlasting.
1: Amen.
0: Now you can pray, Patrick.
2: In the name of the Father, and of the Son, and of the Holy Spirit. Amen.
3: We are gathered together to reaffirm the commitment of our baptismal vows, an agreement, a contract, a covenant made with God, who said, I am your God, and you are my people, my special possession. Today, we are renewing our baptismal commitment in the form of a family covenant. In making this covenant, the very foundation of our religion, we invite Jesus to come into our home. He becomes a living member of our family, and we give Him a free hand in all our affairs. We won't have to worry about what He does, because He is the only one who knows what He is doing, and whatever He does is for our own good. Indeed, He who is loyal and all-powerful is motivated by love that is everlasting. And because of this love, we know that He will take care of us. If we do our part, that He will intervene mightily, yet gently, in the lives of those who respond to His love with humility and trust. Jesus said, "Learn from me, for I am gentle and humble of heart, and you will find peace for your souls." With these words, He shows us the way, telling us again that He is our God and we are His people. Thus, in making this covenant, we can say that love is being enthroned in our family this day. We have prepared His throne. Now we are about to openly declare and publicly acknowledge the supreme authority of Almighty God in our home, in our hearts. The enthronement covenant makes a new beginning, a fresh start in our life of love with Jesus, for each of us is called to His love. Jesus has told us, without me and my love, you can do nothing. With the love of Jesus embracing our family, it is our duty to respond to that love by working for social justice and peace, beginning at home and spreading to our neighborhood and all society. I now enthrone the Sacred Heart as the head of our family. Jesus, you are the King and friend of our family. We accept your loving rule over us. Stay with us as our best friend. We need you. Today, we are going to turn our family over to the Sacred Heart of Jesus. When we were baptized, we were dedicated to God. That's what we are going to do now. Renew our dedication by consecrating ourselves to His loving heart. This is our family covenant with God. Almighty and Eternal Father, we, the Latha and Jajic family, all members present.

0: present and absent, all our spiritual family, past, present, and future, consecrate ourselves and our homes to the Sacred Heart of your only begotten Son, Jesus Christ, our Lord, who loves us with a tender and everlasting love. May we return this love as he comes into the midst of our family to live and share our life in a special way from this day on. Freely we make this covenant of love with you, Father, and dedicate to the heart of Jesus all that we are, all that we have, without any reservation on our part, promising to amend our lives by turning from sin and all that might lead us into sin. Jesus, we accept you as a living member of our family. Sanctify our joys and comfort us in our sorrows. May your Holy Spirit make us continually aware of your special presence among us and in one another. Stay with us, Lord, and through this consecration, help us to have a deep and loving respect for one another. Help us to imitate your gentle and humble heart, that we may give of ourselves in the faithful performance of our family obligations to each other and to all mankind.
1: With the motherly aid of the Immaculate Heart of Mary, may this enthronement of your living human heart, your divine and glorified heart, O Jesus, lead us to renewed confidence in your merciful love for all the human family, especially the poor and the oppressed.
0: Use us, O Lord, to make your love known beyond our home. 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
1: Penetrate us with your love, for it is in doing your holy will that we desire to find our way. Amen.
0: Sacred Heart of Jesus,
1: we love you.
0: Sacred Heart of Jesus,
1: thy kingdom come.
0: Immaculate Heart of Mary,
1: pray for us.
0: Saint Joseph,
1: pray for us.
0: Saint Margaret Mary,
1: pray for us.
0: Glory
1: to the Sacred Heart of Jesus, forever and ever. Amen.
0: We pray that the Sacred Heart of Jesus may be known and loved and served in a special way in our home, in our neighborhood, in our parish, and in the entire world. We pray to the Lord.
1: Lord, hear our prayer. We pray that Mary, our mother, through her Immaculate Heart, may help us to keep alive the spirit of our enthronement to the most Sacred Heart by bringing us together daily to pray in the name of Jesus. Let us pray to the Lord.
0: Lord, hear our prayer. For all the members of our family who are not with us today, both living and dead, let us pray to the Lord.
1: Lord, hear our prayer. That God may bless our family with vocations to the priest and religious life and holy vocations. Let us pray to the Lord. Lord, hear our prayer.
0: Just as we thank God, our Heavenly Father, through Jesus, his Son, during the Mass, so we thank the Sacred Heart of Jesus through the heart of his mother.
1: For giving us our children.
0: We thank you, Lord.
1: For giving us our parents.
0: We thank you, Lord.
1: For coming to our home.
0: We thank you, Lord.
1: For giving us Mary, our mother, as our mother.
0: We thank you, Lord. For our Holy Father, the Pope, our Bishop, our priests, our sisters and teachers,
1: we thank you, Lord. Jesus is our King, and Mary, his mother, is our Queen. We promise, O Mother, that we will never offend you again, that we will love you with all our heart, mind, and soul, and love your Son with your heart, that we will live the messages that you give to us as the Queen of Peace through these nearly 40 years. And we pray with all our heart.
2: Hail, Holy Queen, our life, our sweetness, and our hope. To thee do we cry, poor banished children of Eve. To thee do we send up our sighs, mourning and weeping in this valley of tears. Turn then, O most gracious Advocate, thine eyes of mercy towards us. And after this our exile, show us the fruit of thy womb, Jesus. O clement, O loving, O sweet Virgin Mary, pray for us, O Holy Mother of God,
0: that we may be made worthy of the promises of Christ. As the Father, I bless you, my wife, my children, my grandchildren, and my spiritual family. In the name of the Father, and of the Son, and of the Holy Spirit.
1: Amen. As the Mother,

0: Bless you, my husband, my children, my grandchildren, and my spiritual family. In the name of the Father, and the Son, and the Holy Spirit.
1: Amen. Dear Sacred Heart of Jesus, we renew our pledge of love and loyalty to you. Keep us close to your loving heart and to the most pure heart of your mother.
0: May we love one another more and more each day, forgiving each other's faults as you forgive us our sins. Teach us to see you in the members of our family and those we meet outside our home, and to love them as you love them, especially the poor and the oppressed, that we may be instrumental in bringing about justice and peace.
1: Please help us to carry our cross daily out of love for you, and to strengthen this love by frequent Mass and Communion.
0: Thank you, dear Jesus, King and friend of our family, for all the blessings of this day and of our life. Protect us and all families through during this day and during the night, each day and each night. Help us to live that we may all get to heaven.
1: Immaculate Heart of Mary,
0: pray for us.
1: Saint Joseph,
0: pray for us.
1: Our guardian angels,
0: pray for us.
1: In the name of the Father, and the Son, and the Holy Spirit. Amen.

0: The Lord be with you.
1: Et con tuo spirito.
0: The Lord be with you. May God bless you in the name of the Father, and of the Son, and of the Holy Spirit.
1: Amen.
0: Go in peace.
2: Love and serve the Lord. May the Sacred Heart of Jesus be loved.
0: Sacred Heart of Jesus, I trust you. Sacred Heart of Jesus, I trust you. Sacred Heart of Jesus,
2: I trust you.
0: Saint Margaret Mary Alacoque,
2: pray for us.
0: Amen.
1: Amen. Amen.

Chapter 11. Acquiring peace and zeal for our spiritual progress. We might have much peace if we would not busy ourselves with the sayings and doings of others and with things which belong not to us. How can he remain long in peace who entangles himself with other people's cares, who seek occasions abroad, and who is little or seldom inwardly recollected? Blessed are the single-hearted, for they shall enjoy much peace. 2. What was the reason why some of the saints were so perfect and contemplative? Because they made it their study wholly to mortify in themselves all earthly desires, and thus they were enabled with every fiber of the heart to cleave to God and freely to attend to themselves.

daily progress. Therefore, we remain cold and tepid. 3. If we were perfectly dead to ourselves, and in no way entangled in our interior, then might we be able to relish things divine and experience something of heavenly contemplation. The whole and greatest hindrance is that we are not free from passions and lusts, and strive not to walk in the perfect way of the saints. And when we meet with any small adversity, we are too quickly dejected and turn away to seek after human consolation. 4. If we strove like valiant men to stand up in the battle, doubtless we should see our Lord help us from heaven. For he is ready to help them that fight and trust in his grace, who furnishes us with occasions of combat that we may overcome. If we place our progress in religion in these outward observances, only our devotion will quickly be at an end. Let us lay the axe to the root, that being purged from passions, we may possess a quiet mind. 5. If every year we rooted out one vice, we should soon become perfect men. Now, we often find it quite otherwise, that we are better and more pure in the beginning of our conversion than after many years of our profession. Our fervor and progress ought to be very and every day greater, but now it is esteemed a great matter if a man can retain some part of his first fervor. If we would use but a little violence upon ourselves in the beginning, we might afterwards do all things with ease and joy. 6. It is hard to lead off with old customs, but harder to go against our own will. But if thou dost not overcome things that are small and light, when wilt thou overcome greater difficulties? Resist thy inclination in the beginning, and break off thy evil habit, lest perhaps, by little and little, difficulty increase upon thee. Oh, if thou wert sensible how much peace thou wouldst procure to thyself and joy to others by behaving thyself well, thou wouldst be more solicitous for thy spiritual progress.

0: I have found many difficult moments in my life where peace seemed to have gone away, and sometimes I realized that prayer is the way to get back to peace. And during those very difficult moments, I have found that if I just take the time and pray to God and really commit myself to trusting in Jesus, Jesus, I trust in you. And when I do that, I always get this enormous feeling of peace coming into my heart, coming into my life. And somehow those problems, those difficult moments that I was having begin to wane away, begin to leave, begin to depart. It's that moment when you really realize that we have to trust in Jesus. And when you do that and you trust in God, then those problems, those difficult moments always seem to like go away, and solutions start coming up. And it's not a coincidence. You know, sometimes I think it's a coincidence, but it's not. It's God coming into my life and actually giving me that inner peace and to be able to work through and solve those problems. So for me, that inner peace comes through the trust in Jesus and trusting God.
1: There are many things I strive for in my life. One is I strive to lead a life of holiness, to lead a holy life. I strive to lead a life of prayer, a life of love to have. I pray to the Lord to have love in my heart. And one of the things that's very important to me is to have peace. I always pray to have peace in my heart, the peace that you can really only find in Jesus Christ. I'm blessed because I have a home that I find is filled with peace, and I just feel like I'm so fortunate and so blessed to have that in my life, in my home, to have a home life filled with peace, a family that brings me peace. And I know that when I don't feel a peace in my heart, I can find it in prayer, I can find it in the Blessed Sacrament. But having peace in our lives is one of the most important things that we can have as Christians.
2: I beheld, therefore, in the vision of the night, and lo, one like the Son of Man came with the clouds of heaven. And he came even to the Ancient of Days. And they presented him before him. And he gave him power and glory and the kingdom. And all peoples, tribes, and tongues shall serve him. His power is an everlasting power that shall not be taken away, and his kingdom shall not be destroyed.

Dear children, with much love and patience I strive to make your hearts like unto mine. I strive, by my example, to teach you humility, wisdom and love because I need you. I cannot do without you, my children. According to God's will I am choosing you. By His strength I am strengthening you. Therefore, my children, do not be afraid to open your hearts to me. I will give them to my Son, and in return, He will give you the gift of divine peace. You will carry it to all those whom you meet. You will witness God's love with your life, and you will give the gift of my Son through yourselves. Through reconciliation, fasting and prayer, I will lead you. Immeasurable is my love. Do not be afraid. My children, pray for the shepherds. May your lips be shut to every judgment, because do not forget that my Son has chosen them and only He has the right to judge. Thank you.

0: pray. Pray for the salvation of this country and the salvation of the world. And you can trust Jesus and Mary.
1: In the name of the Father, and of the Son, and of the Holy Spirit.
2: Amen.
1: We offer this rosary to the Blessed Mother's intentions, for the holy souls in purgatory, for the conversion of sinners, for Maria Vision, and for all of the callers and everyone watching and their intentions. I believe in God, the Father Almighty, creator of heaven and earth, and in Jesus Christ, his only Son, our Lord, who was conceived by the Holy Spirit, born of the Virgin Mary, suffered under Pontius Pilate, was crucified, died, and was buried. He descended into hell. The third day he rose again from the dead. He ascended into heaven and sits at the right hand of God, the Father Almighty. He shall come again to judge the living and the dead. I believe in the Holy Spirit, the Holy Catholic Church, the communion of saints, the forgiveness of sins, the resurrection of the body, and life everlasting.
2: Amen.
1: Our Father, who art in heaven, hallowed be thy name. Thy kingdom come, thy will be done, on earth as it is in heaven.
3: Give us this day our daily bread, and forgive us our trespasses, as we forgive those who trespass against us. And lead us not into temptation, but deliver us from evil. Amen.
1: Hail Mary, full of grace, the Lord is with thee. Blessed art thou among women, and blessed is the fruit of thy womb, Jesus.
3: Holy Mary, Mother of God, pray for us sinners, now and at the hour of our death. Amen.
1: Hail Mary, full of grace, the Lord is with thee. Blessed art thou among women, and blessed is the fruit of thy womb, Jesus.
3: Holy Mary, Mother of God, pray for us sinners, now and at the hour of our death. Amen.
1: Hail Mary, full of grace, the Lord is with thee. Blessed art thou among women, and blessed is the fruit of thy womb, Jesus.
3: Holy Mary, Mother of God, pray for us sinners, now and at the hour of our death. Amen.
1: Glory be to the Father, and to the Son, and to the Holy Spirit.
3: As it was in the beginning, is now, and ever shall be, world without end. Amen.
1: O my Jesus,
3: forgive us our sins, save us from the fires of hell. Lead all souls to heaven, especially those in most need of thy mercy.
1: The first sorrowful mystery is the agony in the garden. We pray for Shelley, a friend of someone's mother, Mary, and her father, to be at peace in the hour of his death, and for poor souls in purgatory and for peace. Our Father, who art in heaven, hallowed be thy name. Thy kingdom come, thy will be done, on earth as it is in heaven.
3: Give us this day our daily bread, and forgive us our trespasses, as we forgive those who trespass against us. And lead us not into temptation, but deliver us from evil. Amen.
1: Hail Mary, full of grace, the Lord is with thee. Blessed art thou among women, and blessed is the fruit of thy womb, Jesus.
3: Holy Mary, Mother of God, pray for us sinners, now and at the hour of our death. Amen.
1: Hail Mary, full of grace, the Lord is with thee. Blessed art thou among women, and blessed is the fruit of thy womb, Jesus.
3: Holy Mary, Mother of God, pray for us sinners, now and at the hour of our death. Amen.
1: Hail Mary, full of grace, the Lord is with thee. Blessed art thou among women, and blessed is the fruit of thy womb, Jesus.
3: Holy Mary, Mother of God, pray for us sinners, now and at the hour of our death. Amen.
1: Hail Mary, full of grace, the Lord is with thee. Blessed art thou among women, and blessed is the fruit of thy womb, Jesus.
3: Holy Mary, Mother of God, pray for us sinners, now and at the hour of our death. Amen.
1: Hail Mary, full of grace, the Lord is with thee. Blessed art thou among women, and blessed is the fruit of thy womb, Jesus.
3: Holy Mary, Mother of God, pray for us sinners, now and at the hour of our death. Amen.
1: Hail Mary, full of grace, the Lord is with thee. Blessed art thou among women, and blessed is the fruit of thy womb, Jesus.
3: Holy Mary, Mother of God, pray for us sinners, now and at the hour of our death. Amen.
1: Hail Mary, full of grace, the Lord is with thee. Blessed art thou among women, and blessed is the fruit of thy womb, Jesus.
3: Holy Mary, Mother of God, pray for us sinners, now and at the hour of our death. Amen.
1: Hail Mary, full of grace, the Lord is with thee. Blessed art thou among women, and blessed is the fruit of thy womb, Jesus.
3: Holy Mary, Mother of God, pray for us sinners, now and at the hour of our death. Amen.
1: Hail Mary, full of grace, the Lord is with thee. Blessed art thou among women, and blessed is the fruit of thy womb, Jesus.
3: Holy Mary, Mother of God, pray for us sinners, now and at the hour of our death. Amen.
1: Hail Mary, full of grace, the Lord is with thee. Blessed art thou among women, and blessed is the fruit of thy womb, Jesus.
3: Holy Mary, Mother of God, pray for us sinners, now and at the hour of our death. Amen.
1: Glory be to the Father, and to the Son, and to the Holy Spirit.
3: As it was in the beginning, is now, and ever shall be, world without end. Amen.
2: O my Jesus, forgive us our sins, save us from the fires of hell. Lead all souls to heaven, especially those in most need of thy mercy.
1: Sacred Heart of Jesus,
3: have mercy on us.
1: Immaculate Heart of Mary,
3: pray for us.
1: Saint Joseph,
3: increase our faith.

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0: for her niece who just lost her baby, and for her family. Our Father, who art in heaven, hallowed be thy name. Thy kingdom come, thy will be done, on earth as it is in heaven.
1: Give us this day our daily bread, and forgive us our trespasses, as we forgive those who trespass against us. And lead us not into temptation, but deliver us from evil. Amen.
0: Hail Mary, full of grace, the Lord is with thee. Blessed art thou among women, and blessed is the fruit of thy womb, Jesus.
1: Holy Mary, Mother of God, pray for us sinners, now and at the hour of our death. Amen.
0: Hail Mary, full of grace, the Lord is with thee. Blessed art thou among women, and blessed is the fruit of thy womb, Jesus.
1: Holy Mary, Mother of God, pray for us sinners, now and at the hour of our death. Amen.
0: Hail Mary, full of grace, the Lord is with thee. Blessed art thou among women, and blessed is the fruit of thy womb, Jesus.
1: Holy Mary, Mother of God, pray for us sinners, now and at the hour of our death. Amen.
0: Hail Mary, full of grace, the Lord is with thee. Blessed art thou among women, and blessed is the fruit of thy womb, Jesus.
1: Holy Mary, Mother of God, pray for us sinners, now and at the hour of our death. Amen.
0: Hail Mary, full of grace, the Lord is with thee. Blessed art thou among women, and blessed is the fruit of thy womb, Jesus.
1: Holy Mary, Mother of God, pray for us sinners, now and at the hour of our death. Amen.
0: Hail Mary, full of grace, the Lord is with thee. Blessed art thou among women, and blessed is the fruit of thy womb, Jesus.
1: Holy Mary, Mother of God, pray for us sinners, now and at the hour of our death. Amen.
0: Hail Mary, full of grace, the Lord is with thee. Blessed art thou among women, and blessed is the fruit of thy womb, Jesus.
1: Holy Mary, Mother of God, pray for us sinners, now and at the hour of our death. Amen.
0: Hail Mary, full of grace, the Lord is with thee. Blessed art thou among women, and blessed is the fruit of thy womb, Jesus.
1: Holy Mary, Mother of God, pray for us sinners, now and at the hour of our death. Amen.
0: Hail Mary, full of grace, the Lord is with thee. Blessed art thou among women, and blessed is the fruit of thy womb, Jesus.
1: Holy Mary, Mother of God, pray for us sinners, now and at the hour of our death. Amen.
0: Hail Mary, full of grace, the Lord is with thee. Blessed art thou among women, and blessed is the fruit of thy womb, Jesus.
1: Holy Mary, Mother of God, pray for us sinners, now and at the hour of our death. Amen.
0: Glory be to the Father, and to the Son, and to the Holy Spirit.
1: As it was in the beginning, is now, and ever shall be, world without end. Amen.
2: O my Jesus, forgive us our sins, save us from the fires of hell. Lead all souls to heaven, especially those in most need of thy mercy.
0: Sacred Heart of Jesus,
1: have mercy on us.
0: Immaculate Heart of Mary,
1: pray for us.
0: Saint Joseph,
1: increase our faith.

0: The third sorrowful mystery is the crowning with thorns. Cheyenne X's prayers for her brothers and sisters in Christ. Our Father, who art in heaven, hallowed be thy name. Thy kingdom come, thy will be done, on earth as it is in heaven.
1: Give us this day our daily bread, and forgive us our trespasses, as we forgive those who trespass against us. And lead us not into temptation, but deliver us from evil. Amen.
0: Hail Mary, full of grace, the Lord is with thee. Blessed art thou among women, and blessed is the fruit of thy womb, Jesus.
1: Holy Mary, Mother of God, pray for us sinners, now and at the hour of our death. Amen.
0: Hail Mary, full of grace, the Lord is with thee. Blessed art thou among women, and blessed is the fruit of thy womb, Jesus.
1: Holy Mary, Mother of God,

0: pray for us sinners, now and at the hour of our death. Amen.
1: Hail Mary, full of grace, the Lord is with thee. Blessed art thou among women, and blessed is the fruit of thy womb, Jesus.
0: Holy Mary, Mother of God, pray for us sinners, now and at the hour of our death. Amen.
1: Hail Mary, full of grace, the Lord is with thee. Blessed art thou among women, and blessed is the fruit of thy womb, Jesus.
0: Holy Mary, Mother of God, pray for us sinners, now and at the hour of our death. Amen.
1: Hail Mary, full of grace, the Lord is with thee. Blessed art thou among women, and blessed is the fruit of thy womb, Jesus.
0: Holy Mary, Mother of God, pray for us sinners, now and at the hour of our death. Amen.
1: Hail Mary, full of grace, the Lord is with thee. Blessed art thou among women, and blessed is the fruit of thy womb, Jesus.
0: Holy Mary, Mother of God, pray for us sinners, now and at the hour of our death. Amen.
1: Hail Mary, full of grace, the Lord is with thee. Blessed art thou among women, and blessed is the fruit of thy womb, Jesus.
0: Holy Mary, Mother of God, pray for us sinners, now and at the hour of our death. Amen.
1: Hail Mary, full of grace, the Lord is with thee. Blessed art thou among women, and blessed is the fruit of thy womb, Jesus.
0: Holy Mary, Mother of God, pray for us sinners, now and at the hour of our death. Amen.
1: Hail Mary, full of grace, the Lord is with thee. Blessed art thou among women, and blessed is the fruit of thy womb, Jesus.
0: Holy Mary, Mother of God, pray for us sinners, now and at the hour of our death. Amen.
1: Hail Mary, full of grace, the Lord is with thee. Blessed art thou among women, and blessed is the fruit of thy womb, Jesus.
0: Holy Mary, Mother of God, pray for us sinners, now and at the hour of our death. Amen.
1: Glory be to the Father, and to the Son, and to the Holy Spirit.
0: As it was in the beginning, is now, and ever shall be.

0: The fourth sorrowful mystery is the carrying of the cross. Teresa asks prayers for her daughter Anne to heal from the cancer she has, and for herself and her family. Our Father, who art in heaven, hallowed be thy name. Thy kingdom come, thy will be done, on earth as it is in heaven.
1: Give us this day our daily bread, and forgive us our trespasses, as we forgive those who trespass against us. And lead us not into temptation, but deliver us from evil. Amen.
0: Hail Mary, full of grace, the Lord is with thee. Blessed art thou among women, and blessed is the fruit of thy womb, Jesus.
1: Holy Mary, Mother of God, pray for us sinners, now and at the hour of our death. Amen.
0: Hail Mary, full of grace, the Lord is with thee. Blessed art thou among women, and blessed is the fruit of thy womb, Jesus.
1: Holy Mary, Mother of God, pray for us sinners, now and at the hour of our death. Amen.
0: Hail Mary, full of grace, the Lord is with thee. Blessed art thou among women, and blessed is the fruit of thy womb, Jesus.
1: Holy Mary, Mother of God, pray for us sinners, now and at the hour of our death. Amen.
0: Hail Mary, full of grace, the Lord is with thee. Blessed art thou among women, and blessed is the fruit of thy womb, Jesus.
1: Holy Mary, Mother of God, pray for us sinners, now and at the hour of our death. Amen.
0: Hail Mary, full of grace, the Lord is with thee. Blessed art thou among women, and blessed is the fruit of thy womb, Jesus.
1: Holy Mary, Mother of God, pray for us sinners, now and at the hour of our death. Amen.

0: Amen.
1: Hail Mary, full of grace, the Lord is with thee. Blessed art thou among women, and blessed is the fruit of thy womb, Jesus.
0: Holy Mary, Mother of God, pray for us sinners, now and at the hour of our death. Amen.
1: Hail Mary, full of grace, the Lord is with thee. Blessed art thou among women, and blessed is the fruit of thy womb, Jesus.
0: Holy Mary, Mother of God, pray for us sinners, now and at the hour of our death. Amen.
1: Hail Mary, full of grace, the Lord is with thee. Blessed art thou among women, and blessed is the fruit of thy womb, Jesus.
0: Holy Mary, Mother of God, pray for us sinners, now and at the hour of our death. Amen.
1: Hail Mary, full of grace, the Lord is with thee. Blessed art thou among women, and blessed is the fruit of thy womb, Jesus.
0: Holy Mary, Mother of God, pray for us sinners, now and at the hour of our death. Amen.
1: Hail Mary, full of grace, the Lord is with thee. Blessed art thou among women, and blessed is the fruit of thy womb, Jesus.
0: Holy Mary, Mother of God, pray for us sinners, now and at the hour of our death. Amen.
1: Glory be to the Father, and to the Son, and to the Holy Spirit.
0: As it was in the beginning, is now, and ever shall be, world without end. Amen.
2: O my Jesus, forgive us our sins, save us from the fires of hell. Lead all souls to heaven, especially those in most need of thy mercy.
1: Sacred Heart of Jesus,
0: have mercy on us.
1: Immaculate Heart of Mary,
0: pray for us.
1: Saint Joseph,

0: The fifth sorrowful mystery is the crucifixion. Anna asks prayers for her health, for her children, for peace in the world, for her family, and for her finances. And someone asks prayers for complete healing for Lena and the protection of her family, and prayers for the healing of body, mind, and soul for Christina and her family. Our Father, who art in heaven, hallowed be thy name. Thy kingdom come, thy will be done, on earth as it is in heaven.
1: Give us this day our daily bread, and forgive us our trespasses, as we forgive those who trespass against us. And lead us not into temptation, but deliver us from evil. Amen.
0: Hail Mary, full of grace, the Lord is with thee. Blessed art thou among women, and blessed is the fruit of thy womb, Jesus.
1: Holy Mary, Mother of God, pray for us sinners, now and at the hour of our death. Amen.
0: Hail Mary, full of grace, the Lord is with thee. Blessed art thou among women, and blessed is the fruit of thy womb, Jesus.
1: Holy Mary, Mother of God, pray for us sinners, now and at the hour of our death. Amen.
0: Hail Mary, full of grace, the Lord is with thee. Blessed art thou among women, and blessed is the fruit of thy womb, Jesus.
1: Holy Mary, Mother of God, pray for us sinners, now and at the hour of our death. Amen.
0: Hail Mary, full of grace, the Lord is with thee. Blessed art thou among women, and blessed is the fruit of thy womb, Jesus.
1: Holy Mary, Mother of God, pray for us sinners, now and at the hour of our death. Amen.
0: Hail Mary, full of grace, the Lord is with thee. Blessed art thou among women, and blessed is the fruit of thy womb, Jesus.
1: Holy Mary, Mother of God, pray for us sinners, now and at the hour of our death. Amen.
0: Hail Mary, full of grace, the Lord is with thee. Blessed art thou among women, and blessed is the fruit of thy womb, Jesus.
1: Holy Mary, Mother of God, pray for us sinners, now and at the hour of our death. Amen.
0: Hail Mary, full of grace, the Lord is with thee. Blessed art thou among women, and blessed is the fruit of thy womb, Jesus.
1: Holy Mary, Mother of God, pray for us sinners, now and at the hour of our death. Amen.
0: Hail Mary, full of grace, the Lord is with thee. Blessed art thou among women, and blessed is the fruit of thy womb, Jesus.
1: Holy Mary, Mother of God, pray for us sinners, now and at the hour of our death. Amen.
0: Hail Mary, full of grace, the Lord is with thee. Blessed art thou among women, and blessed is the fruit of thy womb, Jesus.
1: Holy Mary, Mother of God, pray for us sinners, now and at the hour of our death. Amen.
0: Hail Mary, full of grace, the Lord is with thee. Blessed art thou among women, and blessed is the fruit of thy womb, Jesus.
1: Holy Mary, Mother of God, pray for us sinners, now and at the hour of our death. Amen.
0: Glory be to the Father, and to the Son, and to the Holy Spirit.
1: As it was in the beginning, is now, and ever shall be, world without end. Amen.
2: O my Jesus, forgive us our sins, save us from the fires of hell. Lead all souls to heaven, especially those in most need of thy mercy.
0: Sacred Heart of Jesus,
1: have mercy on us.
0: Immaculate Heart of Mary,
1: pray for us.
0: Saint Joseph,
1: increase our faith.

0: Hail, Holy Queen, Mother of Mercy, our life, our sweetness, and our hope. To thee do we cry, poor banished children of Eve. To thee do we send up our sighs, mourning and weeping in this valley of tears. Turn then, most gracious Advocate, thine eyes of mercy towards us. And after this our exile, sow unto us the blessed fruit of thy womb, Jesus.
1: O clement, O loving, O sweet Virgin Mary, pray for us, O Holy Mother of God, that we may be worthy of the promises of Christ. Amen.
0: O God, whose only begotten Son, by his life, death, and resurrection, has purchased for us the rewards of eternal life, grant, we beseech thee, that by meditating upon these mysteries of the Most Holy Rosary of the Blessed Virgin Mary, we may imitate what they contain and obtain what they promise, through the same Christ our Lord.
1: Amen.
0: Saint Michael the Archangel, defend us in battle. Be our protection against the wickedness and snares of the devil. May God rebuke him, we humbly pray. And do thou, O Prince of the Heavenly Hosts, by the power of God, cast into hell Satan and all the evil spirits who prowl about the world seeking the ruin of souls.
1: Amen.
0: For the intentions of the Holy Father. Our Father, who art in heaven, hallowed be thy name. Thy kingdom come, thy will be done, on earth as it is in heaven.
1: Give us this day our daily bread, and forgive us our trespasses, as we forgive those who trespass against us. And lead us not into temptation, but deliver us from evil. Amen.
0: Hail Mary, full of grace, the Lord is with thee. Blessed art thou among women, and blessed is the fruit of thy womb, Jesus.
1: Holy Mary, Mother of God, pray for us sinners, now and at the hour of our death. Amen.
0: Glory be to the Father, and to the Son, and to the Holy Spirit.
1: As it was in the beginning, is now, and ever shall be, world without end. Amen.
0: The Litany of Loretto. Lord, have mercy.
1: Christ, have mercy.
0: Lord, have mercy. Christ, hear us.
1: Christ, graciously hear us.
0: God, the Father of heaven,
1: have mercy on us.
0: God, the Son, Redeemer of the world,
1: have mercy on us.
0: God, the Holy Spirit,
1: have mercy on us.
0: Holy Trinity, one God,
1: have mercy on us.
0: Holy Mary,
1: pray for us.
0: Holy Mother of God,
1: pray for us.
0: Holy Virgin of Virgins,
1: pray for us.
0: Mother of Christ,
1: pray for us.
0: Mother of the Church,
1: pray for us.
0: Mother of Mercy,
1: pray for us.
0: Mother of Divine Grace,
1: pray for us.
0: Mother of Hope,
1: pray for us.
0: Mother Most Pure,
1: pray for us.
0: Mother Most Chaste,
1: pray for us.
0: Mother Inviolate,
1: pray for us.
0: Mother Undefiled,
1: pray for us.
0: Mother Most Amiable,
1: pray for us.
0: Mother Admirable,
1: pray for us.
0: Mother of Good Counsel,
1: pray for us.
0: Mother of our Creator,
1: pray for us.
0: Mother of our Savior,
1: pray for us.
0: Virgin Most Prudent,
1: pray for us.
0: Virgin Most Venerable,
1: pray for us.
0: Virgin Most Renowned,
1: pray for us.
0: Virgin Most Powerful,
1: pray for us.
0: Virgin Most Merciful,
1: pray for us.
0: Virgin Most Faithful,
1: pray for us.
0: Mirror of Justice,
1: pray for us.
0: Seat of Wisdom,
1: pray for us.
0: Cause of our Joy,
1: pray for us.
0: Spiritual Vessel,
1: pray for us.
0: Vessel of Honor,
1: pray for us.
0: Singular Vessel of Devotion,
1: pray for us.
0: Mystical Rose,
1: pray for us.
0: Tower of David,
1: pray for us.
0: Tower of Ivory,
1: pray for us.
0: House of Gold,
1: pray for us.
0: Ark of the Covenant,
1: pray for us.
0: Gate of Heaven,
1: pray for us.
0: Morning Star,
1: pray for us.
0: Health of the Sick,
1: pray for us.
0: Refuge of Sinners,
1: pray for us.
0: Solace of Migrants,
1: pray for us.
0: Comfort of the Afflicted,
1: pray for us.
0: Help of Christians,
1: pray for us.
0: Queen of Angels,
1: pray for us.
0: Queen of Patriarchs,
1: pray for us.
0: Queen of Prophets,
1: pray for us.
0: Queen of Apostles,
1: pray for us.
0: Queen of Martyrs,
1: pray for us.
0: Queen of Confessors,
1: pray for us.
0: Queen of Virgins,
1: pray for us.
0: Queen of All Saints,
1: pray for us.
0: Queen conceived without original sin,
1: pray for us.
0: Queen assumed into heaven,
1: pray for us.
0: Queen of the Most Holy Rosary,
1: pray for us.
0: Queen of Families,
1: pray for us.
0: Queen of Peace,
1: pray for us.
0: Lamb of God, who takes away the sins of the world,
1: spare us, O Lord.
0: Lamb of God, who takes away the sins of the world,
1: graciously hear us, O Lord.
0: Lamb of God, who takes away the sins of the world,
1: have mercy on us.
0: Pray for us, O Holy Mother of God,
1: that we may be worthy of the promises of Christ.
0: Let us pray. Grant, we beseech thee, O Lord God, that we, your servants, may enjoy perpetual health of mind and body, and by the glorious intercession of the Blessed Mary, ever Virgin, may be delivered from present sorrow and obtain eternal joy. Through Christ our Lord.
1: Amen.
0: In the name of the Father, and of the Son, and of the Holy Spirit.
1: Amen.

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And you can trust Jesus and Mary.

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My spirit rejoices in God my Savior, for he has looked with favor on his lowly servant. From this day, all generations will call me blessed. The Almighty has done great things for me, and holy is

He has shown the strength of his arm. He has scattered the proud in their conceit. He has cast down the mighty from their thrones, and he has lifted up the lowly. He has filled the hungry with great things, and the rich he has sent away empty. He has come to the help of his servant Israel, for he has remembered his promise of mercy, the promise he made to our fathers, to Abraham,

A reading from the Gospel according to St. Matthew. Jesus said to his disciples, "When the Son of Man comes in his glory, and all the angels with him, he will sit upon his glorious throne, and all the nations will be assembled before him. And he will separate them one from another, as a shepherd separates the sheep from the goats. He will place the sheep on his right and the goats on his left. Then the king will say to those in his right, 'Come, you who are blessed by my Father, inherit the kingdom prepared for you from the foundation of the world. For I was hungry and you gave me food. I was thirsty and you gave me drink. A stranger and you welcomed me. Naked and you clothed me. Ill and you cared for me. In prison and you visited me.' Then the righteous will answer him and say, 'Lord, when did we see you hungry and feed you, or thirsty and give you drink? When did we see you a stranger and welcome you, or naked and clothe you? When did we see you ill or in prison and visit you?' And the king will say to them in reply, 'Amen, I say to you, whatever you did for one of the least brothers of mine, you did for me.' Then he will say to those on his left, 'Depart from me, you accursed, into the eternal fire prepared for the devil and his angels. For I was hungry, and you gave me no food. I was thirsty, and you gave me no drink. A stranger, and you gave me no welcome. Naked, and you gave me no clothing. Ill and in prison, and you did not care for me.' Then they will answer and say, 'Lord, when did we see you hungry or thirsty or a stranger or naked or ill or in prison and not minister to your needs?' He will answer them, 'Amen, I say to you, what you did not do for one of these least ones, you did not do for me.' And these will go off to eternal punishment, but the righteous to eternal life."

Dear children, I am here among you as a mother who desires to help you come to know the truth. While I lived your life on earth, I had knowledge of the truth, and by this alone, a piece of heaven on earth. That is why I desire the same for you, my children. The Heavenly Father desires pure hearts filled with the knowledge of the truth. He desires for you to love all those whom you meet, because I also love my Son in all of you. This is the beginning of coming to know the truth. Many false truths are being offered to you. You will overcome them with a heart cleansed by fasting, prayer, penance, and the gospel. This is the only truth, and it is the truth which my Son left you. You do not need to examine it much. What is asked of you, as I also have done, is to love and to give. My children, if you love, your heart will be a home for my Son and me, and the words of my Son will be the guiding light in your life. My children, I will make use of you, apostles of love, to help all of my children to come to know the truth. My children,

By the sign of the Holy Cross, from our enemies, deliver us, Lord our God. In the name of the Father, and of the Son, and of the Holy Spirit. Amen. We begin by asking God to help us tear down the walls of vice that so greatly affect our lives and our salvation. The first wall. We recognize ourselves as creatures of God, and we beg you, Heavenly Father, to tear down in us and in all people these vices with the virtues that nullify them. Worldly love with divine love. Worshipping what is contrary to you with true worship and love for you. The vanity of doing our own will with the desire to do your will. And grant us perseverance through your grace. Amen. Heavenly Father, united with all those participating in this Jericho site, we thank you for being a generous Father and for having given us faith in you, in your Son, Jesus Christ, and in your Holy Spirit, in the name of Jesus, by his most holy wounds and his most precious blood, through the intercession of the Blessed Virgin Mary, the Archangels Michael, Gabriel, and Raphael, the guardian angel of our nation, my guardian angel, and all the angels of God, Saint Joseph, most chaste spouse of the Virgin Mary, the saints and the souls in purgatory. We offer you these prayers to beg you to tear down the walls that are preventing your will from being fulfilled in us, in our loved ones, in Maria Vision, in my country, and throughout the whole world. We ask you that during and after these prayers, you grant us the grace to see what you want to show us and to hear what you want to tell us through them, and that all of us who are praying at this Jericho site and Maria Vision, as well as the means of communication we are using, may be sealed with the most precious blood of Jesus Christ, our Savior, and protected from all evil and distraction.

Come, Holy Spirit. Come by the powerful intercession of the Immaculate Heart of Mary, your beloved spouse. Come, Holy Spirit, by the powerful intercession of the Immaculate Heart of Mary, your beloved spouse. 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We offer you this sincere act of contrition. Our Lord Jesus Christ, true God and true man, our Creator and Redeemer, because you are who you are, and because we love you above all things, we are truly sorry from the bottom of our hearts for having offended you. We firmly resolve never to sin again, to avoid the occasions of sin, to confess, and to fulfill the penance that is given to us. We offer our lives, works, labors, sufferings, and sacrifices in reparation for our sins. We trust that through your infinite goodness and mercy, you will forgive us and grant us the grace not to offend you again, and to persevere.

spiritual thus communion, we believe, on Jesus our Lord, that you are truly present in the most holy sacrament of the altar. We love you above all things and ardently desire to receive you into our soul, but since we cannot do so sacramentally at this moment, come at least spiritually into our hearts, and as if we had already received you, we embrace you and unite ourselves wholly to you, Lord. Never allow us to be separated from you. Amen. Prayer for the souls in purgatory. Eternal Father, we offer you the most precious blood of your divine Son Jesus, in union with the masses celebrated today throughout the world, for the blessed souls in purgatory, for sinners everywhere, for sinners in the universal church, for those in our own family, and throughout my Maria Vision. Amen. Grant them, Lord, eternal rest, and let perpetual light shine upon them. May they rest in peace. So be it. Grant them, Lord, eternal rest, and let perpetual light shine upon them. May they rest in peace. So be it. Grant them, Lord, eternal rest, and let perpetual light shine upon them. May they rest

0: Most Holy Trinity, known in your divine will and by the torment caused to our Lord Jesus Christ by the wound in his right hand, we ask you with faith and trust for the Holy Mother Catholic Church, the mystical body and spouse of Jesus Christ, for our family, Maria Vision, the whole world, and especially for those of us who are praying this Jericho site. Second wall. We prepare ourselves by asking for forgiveness and making reparation for the offenses against God. We beg you, Heavenly Father, to tear down within us and in all people these vices, or grant us the virtues that nullify them. Hardness of heart and lack of forgiveness with the mercy of Jesus. Selfishness with true generosity. Injustice with justice. And pride with humility. And grant us perseverance with your grace. Amen. O God, have compassion on me. Mercy, our God, for your goodness, for your immense compassion, erase our guilt. Wash away all our wrongdoing, cleanse our sin. Today we confess our guilt. We are always aware of our sin. Against you alone have we sinned. We have committed the evil that you abhor. In your sentence, you will be right. In the judgment, you will be found innocent. Look, we were born in guilt, sinners from the moment our mother conceived us. You desire a sincere heart, and in our innermost being, you instill wisdom. Sprinkle us with hyssop, and we shall be clean. Wash us, and we shall be whiter than snow. Let us hear joy and gladness. Let the bones you have crushed rejoice. Remove sin from us from your sight. Blot out all our guilt. O God, create in us a pure heart. Renew us inwardly with a steadfast spirit. Do not cast us away from your presence. Do not take your Holy Spirit from us. Restore to us the joy of your salvation. Strengthen us with a willing spirit. We will teach your ways to the wicked, and sinners will return to you. Deliver us from blood guilt, O God, God our Savior, and our tongues will sing of your righteousness. Lord, you will open our lips, and our mouth will proclaim your praise. Sacrifices do not satisfy you. If we offered you a holocaust, you would not want it. A sacrifice is a broken spirit. A broken and humbled heart you will not despise. Lord, in your goodness, show favor to Zion. Rebuild the walls of Jerusalem. Then you will accept ritual sacrifices, offerings and burnt offerings, and bulls will be offered on your altar.
1: Most Holy Trinity, we feel sorrow for ourselves, for the men and women of our family and our lineage, for Maria Vision and for the world, who, having been redeemed by you, have forgotten you. Humbly, we ask your forgiveness for our sins of thought, word, deed, and omission. For those of our family, for those of all of us who are praying this Jericho site, for those of my Maria Vision, and for those of the whole world. For not loving you, Lord, above all things, and for remaining silent, supporting, or failing to act when you, or what is yours, is offended, for having fallen into beliefs contrary to you, for not making an effort to better know the Catholic faith, for living it half-heartedly, for being ashamed of it or denying it. Forgive us, Lord, forgive us, for the times we have not seen or given thanks for the good things you give us, and for rejecting the cross you allow for the salvation of our soul. Forgive us, Lord, forgive us, for not preaching the gospel, baptism, repentance, confession, and the forgiveness of sins, for not seeking for all of us to be disciples of Jesus, and for not recognizing that only He is the way, the truth, and the life, and that no one comes to the Father except through him. Forgive us, Lord, forgive us.
0: For the times we have taken your name in vain, for not responding properly to the vocation to which you have called us, nor fulfilling our duty of state. Forgive us, Lord, forgive us. For the times we have not attended Mass on Sundays and holy days of obligation, for receiving the Eucharist in a state of grave sin or unworthily, for offenses against the Virgin Mary and against holy persons, places, or things, for secularizing Christian feasts and celebrating pagan holidays like Halloween, for misusing the sacraments and sacramentals, for falling into simony, and for not keeping the commandments of the Church. Forgive us, ye Lord, forgive us, for all the times we have not practiced the spiritual and corporal works of mercy, and for the times we have not loved or respected our parents, our spouse, our children, and our neighbor. Forgive us, Lord, forgive us, for not always defending the Catholic faith, life, marriage, procreation, family, purity, freedom, and peace according to your will. For the times we have neglected our family, body, health, and soul, or have given into vices, and for the times we have led others to sin, have been complicit in sin, or have caused scandal, and for dressing indecently, especially in your temples. Forgive us, Lord, forgive us, for the times we have allowed impure acts and thoughts. Forgive us, Lord, forgive us, for the times we have stolen, wasted time, money, food, and words, and have coveted the possessions of others. Forgive us, Lord, forgive us, for the times we have lied, deceived, failed to defend the truth, and have given false testimony. Forgive us, Lord, forgive us.
1: And for everything we fail to mention, and that offends you, so that we may recognize it as sin, confess it, and make amends for it, especially for not allowing your Holy Spirit to guide us. For all of this, forgive us, Lord, forgive us. We take refuge in your infinite mercy, begging you to receive us as you did the prodigal son who

0: God, we believe, we adore, we hope, and we love you. We ask your forgiveness for those who do not believe, do not adore, do not hope, and do not love you. Our God, we believe, we adore, we hope, and we love you. We ask your forgiveness for those who do not believe, do not adore, do not hope, and do not love you. Our God, we believe, we adore, we hope, and we love you. We ask your forgiveness for those who do not believe, do not adore, do not hope, and do not love you. Most Holy Trinity, Father, Son, and Holy Spirit, I adore you profoundly, and I offer you the most precious body, blood, soul, and divinity of our Lord Jesus Christ, present in all the tabernacles of the earth, in reparation for the outrages, sacrileges, and indifference by which he himself is offended, and by the infinite merits of his most sacred heart, and of the Immaculate Heart of Mary, I beg you for the conversion of poor sinners. O Most Holy Trinity, we adore you. Our God, my God, we love you in the most blessed sacrament of the altar. O Jesus, it is for your love that we ask for the conversion of sinners, and in reparation for the sins committed against the Immaculate Heart of Mary, we say, Jesus, meek and humble of heart, make my heart like yours. Jesus, meek and humble of heart, make my heart like yours. Jesus, meek and humble of heart, make my heart like yours.
1: Most Holy Trinity, in your divine will, through the torment caused to our Lord, Jesus Christ, by the wound on his left hand, I ask you with faith and trust for the Holy Mother Catholic Church, the mystical body and spouse of Jesus Christ, for our family, for Maria Vision, and for the whole world, especially for those of us who are praying this Jericho site, Three Wall. We ask God for help and prepare our spirit, begging you, Heavenly Father, to tear down in us and in all people these vices, or to grant us the virtues that nullify them. Worldly desire, with detachment from the world, disobeying you with obedience to your word. Inconstancy, with a constant desire to go to heaven, and forgetting God, and worrying about earthly things with the pursuit of God and holiness. And grant us perseverance with your grace. Amen. Come, Creator Spirit, visit the souls of your faithful and fill with your divine grace the hearts you have created. You, whom we call the Paraclete, gift of the Most High God, living source, fire, charity, and spiritual anointing. You pour out your seven gifts upon us. You, finger of the Father's right hand, you, the faithful promise of the Father, who inspire our words, enlighten our senses, pour your love into our hearts, and, with your constant presence, strengthen the weakness of our bodies. Drive the enemy away from us and grant us peace quickly. Be our director and our guide, so that we may avoid all evil. Through you may we come to know the Father, and also the Son, and may we believe in you, their Spirit, at all times. Glory to God the Father, and to the incarnate Son who rose from the dead, and to the comforting Spirit, for ever and ever. Amen. Most Holy Virgin Mary, Queen and Mother of Families, our intercessor, mediatrix, and advocate, we offer you this Jericho site and ask that you accompany us.

0: us in prayer, united with the guardian angel of our nation and the entire heavenly court, in reparation for the sins, sacrileges, and our offenses, those of our family, Maria Vision, and the world against the Sacred Heart of Jesus, and your Immaculate Heart, for the conversion and salvation of all souls, for the increase of the Catholic faith, peace, life, marriage and the family according to God's will, for the Pope, the priests, and all those who defend and promote Catholic values. Mother, you are our hope and in you we trust. Teach us to pray with a humble heart, to live joyfully, in unity and love, to restore truth, justice and peace, and to give true witness of being your children. Amen.
1: To you, blessed Saint Joseph, we come in our tribulation, and after imploring the help of your most holy spouse, we also confidently seek your protection by that charity which united you to the Immaculate Virgin Mary, Mother of God, and by the fatherly love with which you embraced the child Jesus. We humbly beg you to look kindly upon the inheritance which Jesus Christ acquired by his blood, and with your power and assistance, help us in our needs. 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Assist us graciously from heaven, our mighty deliverer, in this struggle against the power of darkness. And as you once rescued the child Jesus from imminent dangers to his life, so now defend the Holy Church of God from the snares of her enemies and from all adversity. Protect each one of us with your perpetual patronage, so that, following your example and supported by your help, we may live a holy life, die a pious death, and attain everlasting happiness in heaven. Amen.
2: O holy guardian angel of ours, watch over our soul and our body. Enlighten our minds so that we may know the Lord, our God, better, and love him with all our heart. Watch over us when I pray, so that I do not give in to the distractions of life. Support us with your counsel to live as a good Christian, and help me to do good deeds with generosity. Defend us from the deceptions of the evil one, and help me during temptations, so that I may overcome in the struggle against evil. Amen. Angel of the Lord, who are our guardian, since divine providence entrusted us to you, enlighten us, guard us, guide us, and govern us today and always. Amen. Most Holy Trinity, you know, in your divine will, through the torment caused to our Lord Jesus Christ by the wound in his right foot, I ask you with faith and trust for the Holy Mother, the Catholic Church, the mystical body and spouse of Jesus Christ, for our family, Maria Vision, and the whole world, especially for those of us who are praying this Jericho site. Fourth Pope Paul, we protect and seal ourselves. Eyes, we beg you, Heavenly Father, to tear down within us and in all people these vices with the virtues that nullify them: anger or wrath with patience, frivolity with concern for others, discord that separates with concord that unites, the desire for argument with the practice of peace, and grant us perseverance with your grace. Amen.
1: Saint Michael the Archangel, defend us in battle, be our protection against the wickedness and snares of the devil. May God rebuke him, we humbly pray. And you, O Prince of the Heavenly Host, by the power of God, cast into hell Satan and all the evil spirits who prowl about the world seeking the ruin of souls. Most Holy Trinity, through the intercession of the Immaculate Heart of Mary, we beg you to seal all our family, Maria Vision, everyone in the whole world, and especially those of us kissing this site of Jericho, with the most precious blood of Jesus, so that

we may be protected from every action of the evil one. Seal our heart, soul, mind, and strength, so that we may love you above all that exists, and that nothing contrary to you may enter into us. Seal our body, so that we may have health, and abhor sin. Seal our eyes, so that we may see with your gaze, and not only in a human way. Seal our ears, so that they may only hear your voice, and thus we may follow you. Seal our mouth, so that our words may be of blessing, and not of curse. Seal our work, our possessions, and our hands, so that they may serve in your work, for our well-being and for the benefit of souls. Seal our feet, so that they may lead us to you, and we may not stray from your path. Seal our past, so that every wound that is hurting us may be healed. Seal our present, so that we may do everything for you, in you, with you, and for you. Seal our future, so that our plans may be yours. Seal our vocation and our intentions, so that they may be upright, and we may serve you with humility, with all our being, and according to your will. Amen. Most precious blood of Christ, protect us and deliver us from evil. Most precious blood of Christ, protect us and deliver us from evil. Most precious blood of Christ, protect us and deliver us from evil.

0: Most Holy Trinity, in your divine will, through the torment caused to our Lord Jesus Christ by the wound in his left foot, I ask you with faith and trust, for the Holy Mother Catholic Church, the mystical body and spouse of Jesus Christ, for our family, Maravision, and the whole world, especially for those of us who are praying this Jericho site. 5. Wall. Protected by the grace of God, we move forward. And I beg you, Heavenly Father, to tear down within us and in all people these vices with the virtues that nullify them, vanity and presumption with the fear of God, and simplicity, excess, with self-control, false, human respect with the courage to defend you and your things, vain earthly amusement with the desire for eternity with God, and grant us perseverance with your grace. Amen.
1: We renounce the actions of others that go against God and our faith. In your divine will, Lord Jesus, in your holy name, through your most holy wounds, your most precious blood and resurrection, through the intercession of the Blessed Virgin Mary, of Saint Michael the Archangel, our guardian angel and all the angels of God, of Saint Joseph, guardian and protector of the Holy Family, of all the saints of God, of the souls in purgatory, and of the Church. Today, in the eternal presence of our Lord Jesus Christ, my King and Lord, sustaining me by the grace and protection conferred on me by my baptism, and supporting us in the Holy Word of God, we renounce and reject, in ourselves, in my wife, in my children, in our lineage, in Maria Vision, and in everyone in the whole world, we beg you to cancel, annul, cast out, break, and burn with the fire of the Holy Spirit any kind of consecration, curse, or harm that the evil one, through our superiors, rulers, or other people, has cast or intends to cast upon our family, Maria Vision, or anywhere in the world, against the sovereignty of Almighty God. And we humbly ask that our family and I, and all our children, Maria Vision, and the whole world, be sealed and protected with the most precious blood of our Lord Jesus Christ, from actions contrary to the law of God, carried out by our superiors,

0: Most Holy Trinity, in your divine will through the wound in the side of our Lord Jesus Christ, I ask you with faith and trust for the Holy Mother Catholic Church, the mystical body and bride of Jesus Christ, for my family, my nation, and the whole world, especially for those of us who are praying this Jericho site. 6. Wall. Aware that we have God's help, we enter into battle. I beg you, Heavenly Father, to tear down within us and in all people these vices with the virtues that nullify them. Sloth, or spiritual laziness. With fortitude, falling into mortal sin. With the imitation of Mary in the practice of virtues, leading others to sin with the desire to save souls. Addictions and the practice of harmful habits with the practice of prayer, sacrifice and fasting, and grant us perseverance with your grace. Amen.
1: In an act of personal renunciation, Most Holy Trinity, united with the heavenly court, and by the infinite power of the holy name of Jesus, by his most holy wounds and his most precious blood, through the intercession of the Immaculate Heart of Mary and of Saint Joseph, we declare and reject all that has made us not love you above all things, including ourselves, other people or creatures, and the vanities of this world, to take your name in vain and not keep your holy days, to not give you thanks, to disobey you, to deny you, your law, your church, and your will, to forget you, and not give you the place you deserve. We denounce, renounce and reject Satan, his fallen angels, his vanities, schemes and seductions, his lies and promises, and every act against Almighty God, against the Holy Eucharist, the Word of God, the Blessed Virgin Mary, and against the angels and saints, the Catholic Church, its hierarchy, sacred places and objects. We renounce and reject them all. The presumption of salvation without ceasing to sin and without making any effort. The denial of the truth revealed by our Lord Jesus Christ. Envy of the grace given to others. And despair of God's mercy, even in the face of death. The 7 deadly sins, pride, greed, envy, wrath, lust, gluttony, and sloth, as well as those that stem from them. We renounce and reject every act against life and its preservation as God created it. Voluntary homicide and suicide, abortion and euthanasia, terrorism, human trafficking and trafficking in organs and drugs, every act against marriage and the family. The refusal of the gift of procreation, the interruption of the conjugal act to avoid pregnancy. Every unnatural, abortive or sterilizing contraceptive method, conception, parenthood and adoption outside of divine law, eugenics and transhumanism. Every form of carnal sin against purity and human dignity, whether committed or thought with ourselves, another person, animal or thing, pornography, fornication, adultery, and every carnal sin against nature. Unworthy intimacy within marriage, homosexuality, pederasty, rape, incest, gender ideology, prostitution, and any other related acts. We renounce and reject these, not honoring my parents, my spouse, my children, and not respecting others, not forgiving, rejecting people, hating, and every form of violence, stealing, lying, and bearing false witness, coveting, and becoming attached to people, money, animals or things, bribery, fraud, dispossession or illicit enrichment, hypocrisy, arrogance.

egotism, fear, distrust, cowardice, vanity, sadness, inferiority, and complexes, selfishness, indifference, injustice, all forms of discrimination, oppression, favoritism, inconsistency, worldly love and desire, for wealth, honor, and beauty, discord, wastefulness, not helping your church, and postponing my duties. We renounce and reject all evil in my soul, body, mind, marriage, family, finances, and work, caused by me due to traumas or disorders from my past, including those experienced during pregnancy and my childhood, or caused by my relatives and other people. By allowing dangerous situations, spiritual sloth and lukewarmness, vain entertainment, addiction or misuse of drugs, sex, food, alcohol, tobacco, gambling, video games, television, social media, and any other vice. Any friendship, group ideology, law, product, service, or person that distances me from God and the values of the gospel. Every New Age practice, its self-centered spirituality, self-help methods, and its hidden connections with superstition and mystical energies, or entities foreign to God, such as Reiki, yoga, chakra opening, mantras, feng shui, mandalas, transcendental meditation, the Silva method, family constellations, enneagrams, mindfulness, A Course in Miracles, angel readings, mind programming, personal development therapies related to the New Age, and any other similar practice of false spirituality that goes against the truths of our faith. Any worship or invocation by name of angels other than those mentioned in the Bible, Michael, Gabriel, and Raphael. Any music, movie, video, cartoon, toy, reading material, fashion, dance, and entertainment that is contrary to the Catholic faith, life, and human dignity. Anything that contains idolatry, witchcraft, murder, violence, horror, sex, viral challenges, or anything similar. All holistic medicine and alternative medicine related to energies, invocations, mind control, or superstition, attributing powers to them that they do not have. Naturally, this includes bioenergetic therapies, iridology, crystal therapy, chromotherapy, acupuncture, magnet therapy, reflexology, energy massages, manipulation of energies, with hands or devices, subconscious therapies, mind emptying, New Age music, essences, aromatherapy, Bach flower remedies, homeopathy, and any other similar practice. We renounce and reject every action and omission that, even unconsciously, may have opened doors to evil in ourselves or in others. Lord Jesus, we ask you to cut, destroy, annul, and burn in the fire.

0: all the consequences that we, our family, and our ancestors may have caused or received from the aforementioned evil actions. And I ask Saint Michael the Archangel to send them to the foot of your cross, where you conquered evil and saved us. Amen.
1: We make the profession of faith with the Apostles' Creed. All, we believe in God, the Father Almighty, Creator of heaven and earth. We believe in Jesus Christ, His only Son, our Lord, who was conceived by the power and grace of the Holy Spirit. He was born of the Virgin Mary. He suffered under Pontius Pilate. He was crucified, died, and was buried. He descended into hell. On the third day, He rose again from the dead. He ascended into heaven and is seated at the right hand of God, the Father Almighty. From there, He will come to judge the living and the dead. We believe in the Holy Spirit,

0: Holy Catholic Church, the communion of saints, the forgiveness of sins, the resurrection of the body, and life everlasting. Amen. With these renunciations and our profession of faith, we renew the promises of my baptism. And being aware of our commitment, we turn to Jesus Christ and proclaim Him once again and forever as our Savior. And we place all our trust in His grace and His love to follow Him and obey Him as our Lord. Amen. Who is like God? No one is like God. Who is like God? No one is like God. Who is like God? No one is like God.
1: We say the intercessory prayer so that God may deliver us from all evil. Lord Jesus, since you said, "Whatever you ask in my name, I will do it," so that the Father may be glorified in the Son, we confidently ask you, Heavenly Father, in the holy name of Jesus, through his passion, death, and resurrection, guided by the Holy Spirit and by the Blessed Virgin Mary and all the heavenly court, that our family, country, Maria Vision, and the entire world, and those of us who are praying at this site of Jericho, may be delivered from the evil one and all his hosts, and also from hatred, anger, lack of forgiveness, pride, laziness, greed, injustice, jealousy, and envy, from lack of self-control and self-mastery, from fear, recklessness, unreality, obsessions, anxiety, anguish, despair, confusion, sadness, depression, desires for death and suicide. We beg you, deliver us, O Lord, from accidents, illnesses, widowhood, orphanhood, sterility and singleness caused by evil forces, from abandonment, kidnapping, slavery or disappearance, wars, and negative inheritances from our ancestors, from unhappiness, betrayal, humiliation, rejection, and bitterness, from filth, ruin, misery, disorder, and from depending on others to be happy, we beg you, deliver us, O Lord, from lust, misuse of sexuality, gender ideology, vices, and not respecting human dignity, from abortion, euthanasia, eugenics, and transhumanism, from traumas during pregnancy and childhood, from the division of the family and society, and from all bad friendships. We beg you, deliver us, O Lord, from the snares of the evil one, curses, spells, witchcraft, consecrations to evil, and from any hidden evil, from the invocation and evocation of cosmic spirits, spies, watchers, and spiritual beings called masters of wisdom, from believing in reincarnation, regressions, esotericism, hidden metaphysics, false visions and visionaries, we beg you, deliver us, O Lord.

0: Holy Spirit, come and go please take possession of me, my family, and the whole world. 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Holy Spirit, source of light, enlighten us. 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
1: Seventh wall. We thank God for his help, and we pray, Heavenly Father, that you will destroy in us

and in all people, these vices with the virtues that nullify them, spiritual blindness and harshness with gratitude towards you for all that you give us, doubting you with the joy of believing in you, falsehood or hypocrisy with truth, stubbornness towards sin with fear of offending you and repentance. And grant us to persevere with your grace. Amen. Most Holy Trinity, in your divine will, through the torment that our Lord Jesus Christ suffered, on his face, in the wound on his shoulder, and on his back, I ask you with faith and trust, for the Holy Mother Catholic Church, the mystical body and spouse of Jesus Christ, for our family, Maria Vision, and the whole world, especially for those of us who are praying this Jericho site,

0: At the eighth wall, we offer our prayers to God, seeking a change in our lives. All. I beg you, Heavenly Father, to tear down within us and in all people these vices with the virtues that counteract them, despair, fear, and sadness with hope in you, unhappiness with the joy of knowing we are heard, Micah, protected and loved by you, and grant us perseverance through your grace. Amen. All. O most holy Virgin Mary, Immaculate Mother and Queen of Angels, we beg you, help us, and thwart the plans of those who oppose God. Grant them the grace of light, conversion, and salvation. May your angels protect the most holy Eucharist, the temples and shrines, the sacred places and things, the clergy, and all those consecrated to God throughout the world. Preserve them from profanation, theft, destruction, and desecration, from ignorance, misunderstanding, neglect, and insult. And to all your children, Most Holy Mother, show us the truth. Remove our lukewarmness. Help us to be faithful to God, one and triune, to our baptismal promises, to the Gospel, and the Holy Eucharist, to the Church, which is one, holy, Catholic, and apostolic, to the commandments, to the dogmas of faith, and to holy tradition. Grant us perfect contrition, final perseverance. Help us in our needs and problems, and come now to crush the head of the ancient serpent. Amen.
1: 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Most Holy Trinity, we thank you for this ministry we have just carried out and for all the graces received. We beg you that the purest water which flowed from the side of our Lord Jesus Christ may cleanse and purify us, and that his most precious blood may seal us, our families, our belongings, guide our actions, and increase humility within us. We ask you that the enemy may not harm us, that all pain, all evil, or vengeance from him remain far from us, and that you send them to the foot of the cross of Jesus Christ, our Savior. Sacred Hearts of Jesus and Mary, may our feet walk together. May our hands work in unity. May our hearts beat in unison. May our innermost feelings be the same. May the thoughts of our minds be one. May our ears together hear the silence. May our gazes deeply connect, merging one into the other. And may our lips together plead with the Eternal Father to obtain mercy. Most Holy Virgin Mary, we consecrate our family to you, and we thank you, as well as the Archangels Michael, Gabriel, and Raphael, the guardian angel of our nation, our guardian angel, and all the angels of God, Saint Joseph, your most chaste spouse, the saints, and the souls in purgatory for interceding for us during this prayer. And we ask that the love of the Holy Spirit fill every emptiness in our hearts. Amen. O my Lady, O my Mother, I give myself entirely to you, and as a proof of my filial affection, I consecrate to you on this day and forever my eyes, my ears, my tongue, my heart, in a word, my whole being. Since I am all yours, O Mother of Goodness, guard me and defend me as your child and your possession. Amen. Sweet Mother, do not depart. Do not turn your gaze away from us. Come with us everywhere and never leave us alone. Since you protect us so much, as a true mother, cover us with your mantle and let the Father, the Son, and the Holy Spirit bless us. Amen.
2: Let us pray for the Pope, that he may guide the Church according to God's will and to gain the indulgences of these prayers. All, our Father, who art in heaven, hallowed be thy name. Thy kingdom come. Thy will be done on earth as it is in heaven. Give us this day our daily bread, and forgive us our trespasses, as we forgive those who trespass against us. And lead us not into temptation, but deliver us from all evil. Amen. Hail Mary, full of grace, the Lord is with thee. Blessed art thou among women, and blessed is the fruit of thy womb, Jesus. Holy Mary, Mother of God, pray for us sinners now and at the hour of our death. Amen. Glory be to the Father, glory to the Son, and glory to the Holy Spirit, as it was in the beginning, is now, and ever shall be. Amen. By the sign of the Holy Cross, deliver us from our enemies, Lord. In the name of the Father, and of the Son, and of the Holy Spirit. Amen.

0: On this 22nd Sunday of Ordinary Time, we pray for peace in our world, and we ask for the intercession of the Sacred Heart of Jesus to always watch over us and protect us today and all the days of our lives. Amen.
1: As I hold this torch, we want to ask the Sacred Heart of Jesus for the peace in the world. So I urge all those who are viewing this message to pray for the world peace.
2: One of the most beautiful gifts that Jesus leaves us is the gift of peace. So at the beginning of Mass, that's the greeting that we receive. So the torch that I'm holding today is also a representation, a symbol of peace, you know, the peace that we need in the world, especially through the Sacred Heart of Jesus and Mary. So today, more than ever, may the Sacred Heart of Jesus not only keep us united and together, but also living in peace.

to join me and the people of St. Finbar as we pray to God that the peace of God, which is symbolized by this torch for peace, light God's world entirely, especially in this troubled and tumultuous time. May the Prince of Peace aid us all at all times. God bless all of you very much.

Dear children, these days you have experienced God's sweetness through the renewals which have been in this parish. Satan wants to work still more fiercely to take away your joy from each one of you. By prayer you can completely disarm him and ensure your happiness. Thank you for having responded to my call.

0: The Lord be with you.
1: And with your spirit.
0: A reading from the Holy Gospel according to Matthew. Jesus said to his disciples, "You have heard that it was said, 'You shall love your neighbor and hate your enemy.' But I say to you, love your enemies and pray for those who persecute you, that you may be children of your heavenly Father. For he makes his sun rise on the bad and the good, and causes rain to fall on the just and the unjust. For if you love those who love you, what recompense will you have? Do not the tax collectors do the same? And if you greet your brothers only, what is unusual about that? Do not the pagans do the same? So be perfect, just as your heavenly Father is perfect." The Gospel of the Lord.

Love your enemies. This is the command that we receive today in the gospel. And in your own lives, if you had to think of the one person who loves their enemies the best, is the best example of someone who actually does this, someone who lives the command to love their enemies, who is it? And how do they do it?

The one example that we have in common is Jesus. 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Well, when they betray

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My friends, today as we contemplate this gospel in our own lives, we make sure that we always turn to Jesus as our true example of loving our enemies, for he is the source of love and he is the source of everlasting life.

Lord, heal my heart. 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May I never turn to sin. And just as a sunflower that follows every movement of the sun, give me the grace to imitate you in all that I do and in all that I think, forever. Christ the King, I will follow you with every breath for all my days. Amen.

reunite ourselves with the Immaculate Heart of Mary, all the angels and saints in heaven, the souls in purgatory, and all the just on earth, joined with the holy sacrifice celebrated in all masses across the earth. We offer our prayers, our tears, joys, and our sufferings to Jesus for the conversion of sinners and the salvation of the dying. O Lord, how truly great you are. My soul calls out to adore you. All glory, all praise to you, Father, and the Son, and to the Holy Spirit, as it is, was in the beginning, is now, and will be forever. Amen. Alleluia. Almighty and eternal God, we kneel, we prostrate our very selves before your altar. Our deepest desire is pure.

early to adore your living and present Son in the most blessed sacrament. Through the endless merits of the Sacred Heart of Jesus, may souls find salvation and reparation for their sins by the Church and the Pope, all the clergy, and all the apostles of prayer. O King of Kings, King of the highest lineage that has ever been, made small and has remained in the host. Jesus, we believe that you are truly present in this sacrament of love. With infinite love, you love us. Here you receive us with open arms and fill us with peace, interceding for us to the Father to obtain all that truly makes us happy and holy. We have come to worship you in spirit and truth. Here you are yourself, and we know that your heart burns for each one of us and that you long to be loved by each of us in return. You come with infinite love and humility in the Sacred Host so that we may not be afraid to draw near you. We ask that through the Immaculate Heart of Mary, we learn to love you with perfect love so that we can forgive others as you forgive. We bless you, Lord, for the gift of yourself in the Holy Eucharist. We adore you as the treasure of our hearts. We praise you for your infinite mercy. We want to console you for those who do not love you, and to ask you with trust that you will open the gates of your love upon the whole world, that all may be one in your divine will, in your love, and in your heart. Our Lord and our God, you are the living water that renews, loves, rejoices, and flows from your heart in the Eucharist for all those who come to you. We praise you and we bless you. All glory be to you, Jesus, for this sacrament of unity that brings us today to you in a lasting friendship, in a divine intimacy, where you prove without a doubt that God is love. Give me, Jesus, that perfect love that casts out everything fear, and that our souls may find the rest living in your tenderness. Free our minds from all anxiety and discomfort, so that with the confidence of a child, we can surrender to you along with our freedom and understanding through the Immaculate Heart of Mary. Eucharistic Heart of Jesus, burning with love for us, inflame our hearts with love for you until with you we have one will, so that we can love the things that you love, and do what you would do, because you have said, "Everyone who does the will of my Father is my brother, my sister, and my mother." Center our lives in the depth of your love, Jesus, so that we may be free from the seductions of the flesh and of the passing things of this world. May we find our joy in your friendship, our treasure in your love, our riches in your merits, our weakness in your grace, our happiness in union with you, and peace in the Father's will. All praise to you, Jesus, for your power and love in the Blessed Sacrament. Here you constantly intercede for the salvation of all. 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In you, with you, and through you, we pray with trust for the conversion of the whole world, without having any merit of our own, but trusting in yours. We offer to the Heavenly Father
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together with the merits of the Immaculate Heart of Mary, for the salvation of souls. 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We trust completely in your promise of the gospel. Behold, I come to make all things new. Praise be to you, Jesus, truly present in the Blessed Sacrament. Lamb of God, King of Kings, our Savior, Light of the World, by the light of your Eucharistic love, expel all darkness from our minds and hearts so that we can clearly see the height and depth of your personal love for us. With this light, Jesus, our faith increases. Perfect our hope so that we never give in to any form of sadness or discouragement. Give us wisdom to see everything from God's point of view, so that we can walk in the light of truth and virtue, living according to the will of the Father. May the heart of Jesus in the Blessed Sacrament always be praised, always adored and loved with grateful love in all the tabernacles of the world until the end of time. Amen.

with a heart full and overflowing with gratitude. Thank you, Lord, for the magnificent world you have created. Thank you, Jesus, that we are not alone. You are here always, in all the tabernacles of the earth, and because we always find in you the comfort in our afflictions, healing in our sicknesses, and strength in our weaknesses. Thank you for your precious body and blood that saves us and gives us eternal life. Thank you for your merciful love that forgives us all. All praise to you, Lord Jesus, in the Blessed Sacrament. We thank you for the immensity of heaven that reflects your greatness and for each new day you give us. We praise and bless you for the delicate petals and vibrant colors of the flowers. Lord, we are fascinated by the starry nights you have created, the moon and the sun that illuminate the darkness and remind us of your infinite reach. Most of all, we thank you for the people we love, for the families who take care of us, and the friends who walk by our side. Thank you for the joy of your love. May we never be blind to the beauty that surrounds us, but may we always walk in spirit of praise and thanksgiving for your wonderful works. Thank you that you cleanse our sins, which are very heavy burdens on our hearts. All praise to you, Lord, in the Blessed Sacrament. Thank you, Lord, for all the blessings you pour out in your tabernacle and in the church. Thank you for the strength of your blessed sacraments. All praise to you, Jesus, in the Blessed Sacrament. The ends of the earth marvel at your wonders. The whole earth, from sunrise to sunset, filled with your joy. Give thanks to the Lord. Open the doors of holiness to us. We will enter and give thanks. This is the door of the Lord through which the righteous may enter. We will thank you that you have responded to our call and that you have saved us. The stone which the builders discarded, it has become the cornerstone. This is the work of the Lord. Lord, what a wonder for our eyes to behold. This very day was made by you, the Lord. We rejoice and rejoice. We offer our heartfelt thanks to you, Lord, in the Blessed Sacrament of the altar. O Lord, grant us your salvation. May you be forever blessed and praised. The Lord God is indeed our light. We give thanks to you, Lord, because you are good, because your mercy is eternal and your love lasts forever. Glory be to the Father, and to the Son, and to the Holy Spirit, as it was in the beginning, is now, and will be forever. Amen.

Reparation to the Blessed Sacrament. My Jesus, I love you with all my heart. I feel sorry to have offended your infinite goodness so many times. I promise with your grace not to offend you again in the future. I give you all my will, my affections, my desires, and everything I possess. From now on, dispose of me and everything I have as you please. All I ask and desire is your holy love, the final perseverance, and the perfect fulfillment of your will. I entrust you the souls in purgatory, but especially

to those who had the greatest devotion to the Blessed Sacrament and to the Blessed Virgin Mary. Sacred Heart of Jesus, in you we place our trust and offer this prayer of reparation as a tribute of love to the Immaculate Heart of the Blessed Virgin Mary. She who is the vessel of purity and holiness. She who is the model of all virtue. Her virginal womb was the first living sanctuary, the first walking tabernacle. Your mother will beautify our hearts. She will show roses of exquisite perfumes and fragrances within us. Through her hands, we unite our sacrifices and love. We want to give you back all the lack of love that you have received from your creatures. We want to console your heart and unite ourselves to the mysteries of your sacred passion. We also want to make reparation for the wounds of your divine heart, outraged and profaned in the Holy Host, for all the offenses he receives from many souls. Jesus, when on the eve of your passion, you were praying in the garden, the vision of all the sins of the world and the ingratitude of men who turned away from you tortured your heart. So great were your sufferings that they made you sweat blood. You're trashed by so many spears of heartbreak and ingratitude from your creatures. You were scourged and crucified again. The sins of men have brought you to extreme agony. Behold, now Jesus, we come to you and abide with you. We will accompany you in your agony and we will tell you about our love. Grant us the grace to be able to be with you and to keep us persevering in prayer. Jesus, our Savior, we remember when you took your apostles to the Garden of Olives in the middle of the night so that they could be in prayer with you, and from whose heart sprang the complaint foretold in the book of Psalms. I look for someone to grieve me, and there was none, and someone to comfort me, and I did not find him. Grant that we may do this through a more sincere love for you, greater generosity in your service, and greater faithfulness towards others in the fulfillment of your great commandment. Commandment of love God with all our heart, with all our mind, with all our soul, and with all our strength, and the commandment to love our neighbor as you love him. Heavenly Father, we offer you the sadness and loneliness of the heart of Jesus, so that you may deign and be the companion and support of those who face the passage of time in eternity. Sacred Heart, we offer you our vigils of reparation to attract your mercy to the whole world. We want to be the balm of peace that heals your wounds and heals the wounds of your most holy body. We offer you our sacrifices of love and the most difficult moments of our lives in reparation for our sins and those of the whole world. My Lord, our God, our Savior, we come before you longing to repair our relationship with you. May our souls be like the blessed oil that heals your sacred wounds and like refreshing water to quench your burning thirst for souls, your thirst to be loved and adored by all men in the Blessed Sacrament of the altar. We long to atone for the insults of sinners inflicted on you all over the world and at every moment, day and night. O Father,
We offer you all the acts of worship done by the souls who love you. Above all, we offer you your divine Son, immolated on the altar in every corner of the world. O Father, infinitely good and compassionate, accept his most pure blood in atonement for all the outrages and sacrileges committed by humanity. Erase their sins and have mercy on them. O eternal Father, accept precious blood that Jesus shed in his passion. By his wounds, by his head crowned with thorns, by his heart, by all his divine merits, forgive souls and save them. O precious blood of our Redeemer, we adore you with great respect and with great love, and we want to repair the outrages that you receive from souls. O most holy God, in whose presence we are not worthy to stand, forgive all sins committed by thoughts and desires. Receive in expiation for these sins the thorn-crowned head of your beloved Son. Accept the blood that flows so copiously from his wounds. Purify minds that are tainted. Illuminate the darkness of their understanding, and that his blood be their strength, their light, and their life. Lord, by the inexhaustible mercy of your heart and by the desire to forgive repentant sinners, we ask that sinners and the insensitive be converted by the fire of love of the Immaculate Heart of Mary, and that we will not forget that if we want to seek happiness in you, we will find it, that if we would seek riches, you are the infinite wealth, and if we seek peace, only in you we will find it. Eternal Father, for the passion of your Son, for what he suffered, for those immense pains, we unite to that cross. O Heavenly Father, look at the wounds of your Son and deign to receive them so that souls may open themselves to the touches of grace. May his blood soften the sin-hardened hearts and move them to do penance. May the weight of the cross on the shoulders of your divine Son move souls to unload the weight of their crimes on the tribunal of penance, and that the nails that pierced his sacred hands and feet grant us the grace to fear him and to love him. We ask you, Eternal Father, for all these souls. Through the passion of your Son, we offer you all our sorrows. We also offer you, O Heavenly Father, this crown of thorns of your beloved Son. For these sorrows, I pray to you for priests, that their vocation may be greater, that they may be pure, that they may be good children of God, worthy to consecrate the holy mysteries of the Holy Mass. I also offer you what your Son suffered nailed to the cross, his burning thirst, and all the other torments of his agony for sinners, so that they may repent of their sins, and so that for that perseverance with which your Son prayed to you for the very ones who were crucifying him, and with that humility he asked you, forgive them because they do not know what they are doing. I beg you to grant to all souls that they have a great love for their neighbor and that they be faithful to your Son. Yes, my God, I beg you because Jesus asks me to. O Jesus, now I wish to pray the Lord's Prayer 7 times in unity with the love with which you sanctified this prayer in your heart. Take it from my lips into your divine heart.
improve, and complete it so much that it brings as much honor and joy to the Trinity as you granted it.

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May these pour upon your humanity in glorification to your painful wounds and the precious blood that you spilled for them.

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Our Father, who art in heaven, hallowed be thy name. Thy kingdom come, thy will be done on earth as it is in heaven. Give us this day our daily bread, and forgive us our trespasses as we forgive those who trespass against us. And lead us not into temptation, but deliver us from evil. Amen. Hail Mary, full of grace, the Lord is with thee. Blessed art thou among women, and blessed is the fruit of thy womb, Jesus. Holy Mary, Mother of God, pray for us sinners, now and at the hour of our death. Amen. Eternal Father, through Mary's unblemished hands and the divine heart of Jesus, we offer you the first wounds, the first pains, and the first bloodshed as atonement for my and all of humanity's sins of youth, as protection against the first mortal sin, especially among my relatives. Amen. Second prayer, the suffering on the Mount of Olives. Our Father, who art in heaven, hallowed be thy name. Thy kingdom come, thy will be done on earth as it is in heaven. Give us this day our daily bread, and forgive us our trespasses as we forgive those who trespass against us. And lead us not into temptation, but deliver us from evil. Amen. Hail Mary, full of grace, the Lord is with thee. Blessed art thou among women, and blessed is the fruit of thy womb, Jesus. Holy Mary, Mother of God, pray for us sinners, now and at the hour of our death. Eternal Father, through Mary's unblemished hands and the divine heart of Jesus, we offer you the terrifying suffering of Jesus' heart on the Mount of Olives, and every drop of his bloody sweat as atonement for my and all of humanity's sins of the heart, as protection against such sins, and for the spreading of divine and brotherly love. Amen. Third prayer, the flogging. Our Father, who art in heaven, hallowed be thy name. Thy kingdom come, thy will be done on earth as it is in heaven. Give us this day our daily bread, and forgive us our trespasses, as we forgive those who trespass against us. And lead us not into temptation, but deliver us from evil. Amen. Hail Mary, full of grace, the Lord is with thee. Blessed art thou among women, and blessed is the fruit of thy womb, Jesus. Holy Mary, Mother of God, pray for us sinners, now and at the hour of our death. Amen. Eternal Father, through Mary's unblemished hands and the divine heart of Jesus, we offer you the many thousands of wounds, the gruesome pains, and the precious blood of the flogging as atonement for my and all of humanity's sins of the flesh, as protection against such sins and the preservation of innocence, especially among my relatives. Amen. The fourth prayer is the crowning of thorns. Our Father, who art in heaven, hallowed be thy name. Thy kingdom come, thy will be done on earth as it is in heaven. Give us this day our daily bread, and forgive us our trespasses as we forgive those who trespass against us. And lead us not into temptation, but deliver us from evil.

Hail Mary, full of grace, the Lord is with thee. Blessed art thou among women, and blessed is the fruit of thy womb, Jesus. Holy Mary, Mother of God, pray for us sinners, now and at the hour of our death. Amen. The fourth prayer is the crowning of thorns. Our Father, who art in heaven, hallowed be thy name. Thy kingdom come, thy will be done on earth as it is in heaven. Give us this day our daily bread, and forgive us our trespasses as we forgive those who trespass against us. And lead us not into temptation, but deliver us from evil. Amen. Hail Mary, full of grace, the Lord is with thee. Blessed art thou among women, and blessed is the fruit of thy womb, Jesus. Holy Mary, Mother of God, pray for us sinners, now and at the hour of our death. Amen. Eternal Father, through Mary's unblemished hands and the divine heart of Jesus, we offer you the wounds, the pains, and the precious blood of Jesus' holy head from the crowning with thorns as atonement for my and all of humanity's sins of the Spirit, as protection against such sins, and the spreading of Christ's kingdom here on earth. Amen. Fifth prayer, the carrying of the cross. Our Father, who art in heaven, hallowed be thy name. Thy kingdom come, thy will be done on earth as it is in heaven. Give us this day our daily bread, and forgive us our trespasses as we forgive those who trespass against us. And lead us not into temptation, but deliver us from evil. Amen. Hail Mary, full of grace, the Lord is with thee. Blessed art thou among women, and blessed is the fruit of thy womb, Jesus. Holy Mary, Mother of God, pray for us sinners, now and at the hour of our death. Amen. Eternal Father, through Mary's unblemished hands and the divine heart of Jesus, we offer you the sufferings on the way of the cross, especially his holy wound on his shoulder and its precious blood as atonement for my and all of humanity's rebellion against the cross. Every grumbling against your holy arrangements and all other sins and true love of the cross. Amen. The sixth prayer, the crucifixion. Our Father, who art in heaven, hallowed be thy name. Thy kingdom come, thy will be done on earth as it is in heaven. Give us this day our daily bread, and forgive us our trespasses as we forgive those who trespass against us. And lead us not into temptation, but deliver us from evil. Amen. Hail Mary, full of grace, the Lord is with thee. Blessed art thou among women, and blessed is the fruit of thy womb, Jesus. Holy Mary, Mother of God, pray for us sinners, now and at the hour of our death. Amen.

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He is love, mercy, peace. He is Christ the King. Ruler of my heart, lover of my soul, make me whole. I open my heart to you, Lord. Heal my heart. Teach me to love you. For you alone are my beginning. You alone are my path. You alone are my destination. You are my King.

we unite ourselves with the Immaculate Heart of Mary, all the angels and saints in heaven, the souls in purgatory, and all the just on earth, joined with the holy sacrifice celebrated in all masses across the earth. We offer our prayers, our tears, joys, and our sufferings to Jesus for the conversion of sinners and the salvation of the dying. O Lord, how truly great you are. My soul calls out to adore you. All glory, all praise to you, Father, and the Son, and to the Holy Spirit, as it is, was in the beginning, is now, and will be forever. Amen. Alleluia. Almighty and eternal God, we kneel, we prostrate our very selves before your altar. Our deepest desire is purely to adore your living and present Son in the most blessed sacrament. Through the endless merits of the Sacred Heart of Jesus, may souls find salvation and reparation for their sins by the Church and the Pope, all the clergy, and all the apostles of prayer. O King of Kings, King of the highest lineage that has ever been, made small and has remained in the host. Jesus, we believe that you are truly present in this sacrament of love. With infinite love, you love us. Here you receive us with open arms and fill us with peace, interceding for us to the Father to obtain all that truly makes us happy and holy. We have come to worship you in spirit and truth. Here you are yourself, and we know that your heart burns for each one of us and that you long to be loved by each of us in return. You come with infinite love and humility in the Sacred Host so that we may not be afraid to draw near you. We ask that through the Immaculate Heart of Mary, we learn to love you with perfect love so that we can forgive others as you forgive. We bless you, Lord, for the gift of yourself in the Holy Eucharist. We adore you as the treasure of our hearts. We praise you for your infinite mercy. We want to console you for those

those who do not love you, and to ask you with trust that you will open the gates of your love upon the whole world, that all may be one in your divine will, in your love, and in your heart. Our Lord and our God, you are the living water that renews, loves, rejoices, and flows from your heart in the Eucharist for all those who come to you. We praise you and we bless you. All glory be to you, Jesus, for this sacrament of unity that brings us today to you in a lasting friendship, in a divine intimacy, where you prove without a doubt that God is love. Give me, Jesus, that perfect love that casts out everything fair and that our souls may find the rest living in your tenderness. Free our minds from all anxiety and discomfort so that with the confidence of a child, we can surrender to you along with our freedom and understanding through the Immaculate Heart of Mary. Eucharistic Heart of Jesus, burning with love for us, inflame our hearts with love for you until with you we have one will, so that we can love the things that you love and do what you would do, because you have said, "Everyone who does the will of my Father is my brother, my sister, and my mother." Center our lives in the depth of your love, Jesus, so that we may be free from the seductions of the flesh and of the passing things of this world. May we find our joy in your friendship, our treasure in your love, our riches in your merits, our weakness in your grace, our happiness in union with you, and peace in the Father's will. All praise to you, Jesus, for your power and love in the Blessed Sacrament. Here you constantly intercede for the salvation of all. Here you continue to atone for every sin committed, offering the merits of Calvary to make amends for every wrong. Here you call us to join you in prayer so that we can hear you, receive many blessings, and comfort you. In you, with you, and through you, we pray with trust for the conversion of the whole world without having any merit of our own, but trusting in yours. We offer to the Heavenly Father the infinite merits of your Sacred Heart, together with the merits of the Immaculate Heart of Mary, for the salvation of souls. Free all people, Jesus, from the bondage of sin and division, for each soul is so precious to you. Bring us home rejoicing in the victory of your mercy. Through the infinite merits of your holy wounds, because you are more powerful than all the forces of hell, we trust completely in your promise of the gospel. Behold, I come to make all things new. Praise be to you, Jesus, truly present in the Blessed Sacrament. Lamb of God, King of Kings, our Savior, Light of the World, by the light of your Eucharistic love, expel all darkness from our minds and hearts so that we can clearly see the height and depth of your personal love for us. With this light, Jesus, our faith increases. Perfect our hope so that we never give in to any form of sadness or discouragement. Give us wisdom to see everything from God's point of view, so that we can walk in the light of truth and virtue, living according to the will of the Father. May the heart of Jesus in the Blessed Sacrament always be praised, always adored and loved with grateful love in all the tabernacles of the world,
until

Heavenly Father, we come before you today with a heart full and overflowing with gratitude. Thank you, Lord, for the magnificent world you have created. Thank you, Jesus, that we are not alone. You are here always, in all the tabernacles of the earth, and because we always find in you the comfort in our afflictions, healing in our sicknesses, and strength in our weaknesses. Thank you for your precious body and blood that saves us and gives us eternal life. Thank you for your merciful love that forgives us all. All praise to you, Lord Jesus, in the Blessed Sacrament. We thank you for the immensity of heaven that reflects your greatness and for each new day you give us. We praise and bless you for the delicate petals and vibrant colors of the flowers. Lord, we are fascinated by the starry nights you have created, the moon and the sun that illuminate the darkness and remind us of your infinite reach. Most of all, we thank you for the people we love, for the families who take care of us, and the friends who walk by our side. Thank you for the joy of your love. May we never be blind to the beauty that surrounds us, but may we always walk in spirit of praise and thanksgiving.

for your wonderful works. Thank you that you cleanse our sins, which are very heavy burdens on our hearts. All praise to you, Lord, in the Blessed Sacrament. Thank you, Lord, for all the blessings you pour out in your tabernacle and in the church. Thank you for the strength of your Blessed Sacraments. All praise to you, Jesus, in the Blessed Sacrament. The ends of the earth marvel at your wonders. The whole earth, from sunrise to sunset, filled with your joy. Give thanks to the Lord. Open the doors of holiness to us. We will enter and give thanks. This is the door of the Lord, through which the righteous may enter. We will thank you that you have responded to our call and that you have saved us. The stone which the builders discarded, it has become the cornerstone. This is the work of the Lord. Lord, what a wonder for our eyes to behold. This very day was made by you, the Lord. We rejoice and rejoice. We offer our heartfelt thanks to you, Lord, in the Blessed Sacrament of the altar. O Lord, grant us your salvation. May you be forever blessed and praised. The Lord God is indeed our light. We give thanks to you, Lord, because you are good, because your mercy is eternal and your love lasts forever. Glory be to the Father, and to the Son, and to the Holy Spirit, as it was in the beginning, is now, and will be forever. Amen.

Reparation to the Blessed Sacrament. My Jesus, I love you with all my heart. I feel sorry to have offended your infinite goodness so many times. I promise with your grace not to offend you again in the future. I give you all my will, my affections, my desires, and everything I possess. From now on, dispose of me and everything I have as you please. All I ask and desire is your holy love, the final perseverance, and the perfect fulfillment of your will. I entrust you the souls in purgatory, but especially to those who had the greatest devotion to the Blessed Sacrament and to the Blessed Virgin Mary. Sacred Heart of Jesus, in you we place our trust and offer this prayer of reparation as a tribute of love to the Immaculate Heart of the Blessed Virgin Mary. She who is the vessel of purity and holiness. She who is a model of all virtue. Her virginal womb was the first living sanctuary, the first walking tabernacle. Your mother will beautify our hearts. She will show roses of exquisite perfumes and fragrances within us. Through her hands, we unite our sacrifices and love. We want to give you back all the lack of love that you have received from your creatures. We want to console your heart and unite ourselves to the mysteries of your sacred passion. We also want to make reparation for the wounds of your divine heart, outraged and profaned in the Holy Host, for all the offenses he receives from many souls. Jesus, when on the eve of your passion, you were praying in the garden, the vision of all the sins of the world and the ingratitude of men who turned away from you tortured your heart. So great were your sufferings that they made you sweat blood. You're trashed by so many

any spears of heartbreak and ingratitude from your creatures. You were scourged and crucified again. The sins of men have brought you to extreme agony.

Jesus, our Savior, we remember when you took your apostles to the Garden of Olives in the middle of the night so that they could be in prayer with you, and from whose heart sprang the complaint foretold in the book of Psalms. I look for someone to grieve me, and there was none, and someone to comfort me, and I did not find him. Grant that we may do this through a more sincere love for you, greater generosity in your service, and greater faithfulness towards others in the fulfillment of your great commandment. Commandment of love God with all our heart, with all our mind, with all our soul, and with all our strength, and the commandment to love our neighbor as you love him. Heavenly Father, we offer you the sadness and loneliness of the heart of Jesus, so that you may deign and be the companion and support of those who face the passage of time in eternity. Sacred Heart, we offer you our vigils of reparation to attract your mercy to the whole world. We want to be the balm of peace that heals your wounds and heals the wounds of your most holy body. We offer you our sacrifices of love and the most difficult moments of our lives in reparation for our sins and those of the whole world. My Lord, our God, our Savior, we come before you longing to repair our relationship with you. May our souls be like the blessed oil that heals your sacred wounds and like refreshing water to quench your burning thirst for souls, your thirst to be loved and adored by all men in the blessed sacrament of the altar. We long to atone for the insults of sinners inflicted on you all over the world and at every moment, day and night. O Father, we offer you all the acts of worship done by the souls who love you. Above all, we offer you your divine Son, immolated on the altar in every corner of the world. O Father, infinitely good and compassionate, accept his most pure blood in atonement for all the outrages and sacrileges committed by humanity. Erase their sins and have mercy on them. O eternal Father, accept precious blood that Jesus shed in his passion. By his wounds, by his head crowned with thorns, by his heart, by all his divine merits, forgive souls and save them. O precious blood of our Redeemer, we adore you with great respect and with great love, and we want to repair the outrages that you receive from souls. O most holy God, in whose presence we are not worthy to stand, forgive all sins committed by thoughts and desires. Receive in expiation for these sins the thorn-crowned head of your beloved Son. Accept the blood that flows so copiously from his wounds. Purify minds that are tainted. Illuminate the darkness of their understanding, and that his blood be their strength, their light, and their life. Lord, by the inexhaustible mercy of your heart and by the desire to forgive repentant sinners, we ask that sinners and the insensitive be converted by the fire of love of the Immaculate Heart of Mary, and that we will not forget that if we want to seek happiness in you, we will find it. That if we would seek riches, you are the infinite wealth, and if we seek peace, only in you we will find it. Eternal Father,

the passion of your son, for what he suffered, for those immense pains, we unite to that cross. O Heavenly Father, look at the wounds of your son and deign to receive them so that souls may open themselves to the touches of grace. May his blood soften the sin-hardened hearts and move them to do penance. May the weight of the cross on the shoulders of your divine son move souls to unload the weight of their crimes on the tribunal of penance, and that the nails that pierced his sacred hands and feet grant us the grace to fear him and to love him. We ask you, Eternal Father, for all these souls. Through the passion of your Son, we offer you all our sorrows. We also offer you, O Heavenly Father, this crown of thorns of your beloved Son. For these sorrows, I pray to you for priests, that their vocation may be greater, that they may be pure, that they may be good children of God, worthy to consecrate the holy mysteries of the Holy Mass. I also offer you what your son suffered nailed to the cross, his burning thirst, and all the other torments of his agony for sinners, so that they may repent of their sins, and so that for that perseverance with which your son prayed to you for the very ones who were crucifying him, and with that humility he asked you, forgive them because they do not know what they are doing. I beg you to grant to all souls that they have a great love for their neighbor and that they be faithful to your son. Yes, my God, I beg you because Jesus asks me to. O Jesus, now I wish to pray the Lord's Prayer 7 times in unity with the love with which you sanctified this prayer in your heart. Take it from my lips into your divine heart. Improve and complete it so much that it brings as much honor and joy to the Trinity as you granted it on earth with this prayer. May these pour upon your humanity in glorification to your painful wounds and the precious blood that you spilled for them.

the first prayer, the circumcision. Our Father, who art in heaven, hallowed be thy name. Thy kingdom come, thy will be done on earth as it is in heaven. Give us this day our daily bread, and forgive us our trespasses as we forgive those who trespass against us. And lead us not into temptation, but deliver us from evil. Amen. Hail Mary, full of grace, the Lord is with thee. Blessed art thou among women, and blessed is the fruit of thy womb, Jesus. Holy Mary, Mother of God, pray for us sinners, now and at the hour of our death. Amen. Eternal Father, through Mary's unblemished hands and the divine heart of Jesus, we offer you the first wounds, the first pains, and the first bloodshed as atonement for my and all of humanity's sins of youth, as protection against the first mortal sin, especially among my relatives. Amen. Second prayer, the suffering on the Mount of Olives. Our Father, who art in heaven, hallowed be thy name. Thy kingdom come, thy will be done on earth as it is in heaven. Give us this day our daily bread, and forgive us our trespasses as we forgive those who trespass against us. And lead us not into temptation, but deliver us from evil. Amen. Hail Mary, full of grace, the Lord is with thee. Blessed art thou among women, and

blessed is the fruit of thy womb, Jesus. Holy Mary, Mother of God, pray for us sinners, now and at the hour of our death. Eternal Father, through Mary's unblemished hands and the divine heart of Jesus, we offer you the terrifying suffering of Jesus' heart on the Mount of Olives and every drop of his bloody sweat as atonement for my and all of humanity's sins of the heart, as protection against such sins, and for the spreading of divine and brotherly love. Amen. Third prayer, the flogging. Our Father, who art in heaven, hallowed be thy name. Thy kingdom come, thy will be done on earth as it is in heaven. Give us this day our daily bread, and forgive us our trespasses, as we forgive those who trespass against us. And lead us not into temptation, but deliver us from evil. Amen. Hail Mary, full of grace, the Lord is with thee. Blessed art thou among women, and blessed is the fruit of thy womb, Jesus. Holy Mary, Mother of God, pray for us sinners, now and at the hour of our death. Amen. Eternal Father, through Mary's unblemished hands and the divine heart of Jesus, we offer you the many thousands of wounds, the gruesome pains, and the precious blood of the flogging as atonement for my and all of humanity's sins of the flesh, as protection against such sins and the preservation of innocence, especially among my relatives. Amen. The fourth prayer is the crowning of thorns. Our Father, who art in heaven, hallowed be thy name. Thy kingdom come, thy will be done on earth as it is in heaven. Give us this day our daily bread, and forgive us our trespasses as we forgive those who trespass against us. And lead us not into temptation, but deliver us from evil. Amen. Hail Mary, full of grace, the Lord is with thee. Blessed art thou among women, and blessed is the fruit of thy womb, Jesus. Holy Mary, Mother of God, pray for us sinners, now and at the hour of our death. Amen. The fourth prayer is the crowning of thorns. Our Father, who art in heaven, hallowed be thy name. Thy kingdom come, thy will be done on earth as it is in heaven. Give us this day our daily bread, and forgive us our trespasses as we forgive those who trespass against us. And lead us not into temptation, but deliver us from evil. Hail Mary, full of grace, the Lord is with thee. Blessed art thou among women, and blessed is the fruit of thy womb, Jesus. Holy Mary, Mother of God, pray for us sinners, now and at the hour of our death. Amen. Eternal Father, through Mary's unblemished hands and the divine heart of Jesus, we offer you the wounds, the pains, and the precious blood of Jesus' holy head from the crowning with thorns as atonement for my and all of humanity's sins of the Spirit, as protection against such sins and the spreading of Christ's kingdom here on earth. Amen. The fifth prayer, the carrying of the cross. Our Father, who art in heaven, hallowed be thy name. Thy kingdom come, thy will be done on earth as it is in heaven. Give us this day our daily bread, and forgive us our trespasses as we forgive those who trespass against us. And lead us not into temptation, but deliver us from evil. Amen.
Hail Mary, full of grace, the Lord is with thee. Blessed art thou among women, and blessed is the fruit of thy womb, Jesus. Holy Mary, Mother of God, pray for us sinners, now and at the hour of our death. Amen. Eternal Father, through Mary's unblemished hands and the divine heart of Jesus, we offer you the sufferings on the way of the cross, especially his holy wound on his shoulder and its precious blood as atonement for my and all of humanity's rebellion against the cross. Every grumbling against your holy arrangements and all other sins and true love of the cross. Amen. The sixth prayer, the crucifixion. Our Father, who art in heaven, hallowed be thy name. Thy kingdom come, thy will be done on earth as it is in heaven. Give us this day our daily bread, and forgive us our trespasses, as we forgive those who trespass against us. And lead us not into temptation, but deliver us from evil. Amen. Hail Mary, full of grace, the Lord is with thee. Blessed art thou among women, and blessed is the fruit of thy womb, Jesus. Holy Mary, Mother of God, pray for us sinners, now and at the hour of our death. Amen.

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He is love, mercy, peace. He is Christ the King. 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I open my heart to you, Lord. Heal my heart. Teach me to love you. For you alone are my beginning. You alone are my path. You alone are my destination. You are my King.

we unite ourselves with the Immaculate Heart of Mary, all the angels and saints in heaven, the souls in purgatory, and all the just on earth, joined with the Holy Sacrifice celebrated in all Masses across the earth.

We offer our prayers, our tears, joys, and our sufferings to Jesus for the conversion of sinners and the salvation of the dying. O Lord, how truly great you are. My soul calls out to adore you. All glory, all praise to you, Father, and the Son, and to the Holy Spirit, as it is, was in the beginning, is now, and will be forever. Amen. Alleluia. Almighty and eternal God, we kneel, we prostrate our very selves before your altar. Our deepest desire is purely to adore your living and present Son in the most blessed sacrament. Through the endless merits of the Sacred Heart of Jesus, may souls find salvation and reparation for their sins by the Church and the Pope, all the clergy, and all the apostles of prayer. O King of Kings, King of the highest lineage that has ever been, made small and has remained in the host. Jesus, we believe that you are truly present in this sacrament of love. With infinite love, you love us. Here you receive us with open arms and fill us with peace, interceding for us to the Father to obtain all that truly makes us happy and holy. We have come to worship you in spirit and truth. Here you are yourself, and we know that your heart burns for each one of us and that you long to be loved by each of us in return. You come with infinite love and humility in the Sacred Host so that we may not be afraid to draw near you. We ask that through the Immaculate Heart of Mary, we learn to love you with perfect love so that we can forgive others as you forgive. We bless you, Lord, for the gift of yourself in the Holy Eucharist. We adore you as the treasure of our hearts. We praise you for your infinite mercy. We want to console you for those who do not love you, and to ask you with trust that you will open the gates of your love upon the whole world, that all may be one in your divine will, in your love, and in your heart. Our Lord and our God, you are the living water that renews, loves, rejoices, and flows from your heart in the Eucharist for all those who come to you. We praise you and we bless you. All glory be to you, Jesus, for this sacrament of unity that brings us today to you in a lasting friendship, in a divine intimacy, where you prove without a doubt that God is love. Give me, Jesus, that perfect love that casts out everything fear, and that our souls may find the rest living in your tenderness. Free our minds from all anxiety and discomfort, so that with the confidence of a child, we can surrender to you along with our freedom and understanding through the Immaculate Heart of Mary. Eucharistic Heart of Jesus, burning with love for us, inflame our hearts with love for you until with you we have one will, so that we can love the things that you love, and do what you would do, because you have said, "Everyone who does the will of my Father is my brother, my sister, and my mother." Center our lives in the depth of your love, Jesus, so that we may be free from the seductions of the flesh and of the passing things of this world. May we find our joy in your friendship, our treasure in your love, our riches in your merits, our weakness in your grace, our happiness in union with you, and peace in the Father's will. All praise to you, Jesus, for your power and love in the Blessed Sacrament.

Here you constantly intercede for the salvation of all. Here you continue to atone for every sin committed, offering the merits of Calvary to make amends for every wrong. Here you call us to join you in prayer so that we can hear you, receive many blessings, and comfort you. In you, with you, and through you, we pray with trust for the conversion of the whole world without having any merit of our own, but trusting in yours. We offer to the Heavenly Father the infinite merits of your Sacred Heart, together with the merits of the Immaculate Heart of Mary for the salvation of souls. Free all people, Jesus, from the bondage of sin and division, for each soul is so precious to you. Bring us home rejoicing in the victory of your mercy. Through the infinite merits of your holy wounds, because you are more powerful than all the forces of hell. We trust completely in your promise of the gospel. Behold, I come to make all things new. Praise be to you, Jesus, truly present in the Blessed Sacrament. Lamb of God, King of Kings, our Savior, Light of the World, by the light of your Eucharistic love, expel all darkness from our minds and hearts so that we can clearly see the height and depth of your personal love for us. With this light, Jesus, our faith increases. Perfect our hope so that we never give in to any form of sadness or discouragement. Give us wisdom to see everything from God's point of view, so that we can walk in the light of truth and virtue, living according to the will of the Father. May the heart of Jesus in the Blessed Sacrament always be praised, always adored and loved with grateful love in all the tabernacles of the world until the end of time. Amen.

Heavenly Father, we come before you today with a heart full and overflowing with gratitude. Thank you, Lord, for the magnificent world you have created. We thank you, Jesus, that we are not alone. You are here always, in all the tabernacles of the earth, and because we always find in you the comfort in our afflictions, healing in our sicknesses, and strength in our weaknesses. Thank you for your precious body and blood that saves us and gives us eternal life. Thank you for your merciful love that forgives us all. All praise to you, Lord Jesus, in the Blessed Sacrament. We thank you for the immensity of heaven that reflects your greatness and for each new day you give us. We praise and bless you for the delicate petals and vibrant colors of the flowers. Lord, we are fascinated by the starry nights you have created, the moon and the sun that illuminate the darkness and remind us of your infinite reach. Most of all, we thank you for the people we love, for the families who take care of us and the friends who walk by our side. Thank you for the joy of your love. May we never be blind to the beauty that surrounds us, but may we always walk in spirit of praise and thanksgiving for your wonderful works. Thank you that you cleanse our sins, which are very heavy burdens on our hearts. All praise to you, Lord, in the Blessed Sacrament. Thank you, Lord, for all the blessings you pour out in your tabernacle and in the church. Thank you for the strength of your Blessed Sacraments. All praise to you, Jesus, in the Blessed Sacrament. The ends of the earth marvel at your wonders. The whole earth, from sunrise to sunset, filled with your joy. Give thanks to the Lord. Open the doors of holiness to us. We will enter and give thanks. This is the door of the Lord through which the righteous may enter. We will thank you that you have responded to our call and that you have saved us. The stone which the builders discarded, it has become the cornerstone. This is the work of the Lord. Lord, what a wonder for our eyes to behold. This very day was made by you, the Lord. We rejoice and rejoice. We offer our heartfelt thanks to you, Lord, in the Blessed Sacrament of the altar. O Lord, grant us your salvation. May you be forever blessed and praised. The Lord God is indeed our light. We give thanks to you, Lord, because you are good, because your mercy is eternal and your love lasts forever. Glory be to the Father, and to the Son, and to the Holy Spirit, as it was in the beginning, is now, and will be forever. Amen.

Reparation to the Blessed Sacrament. My Jesus, I love you with all my heart. I feel sorry to have offended your infinite goodness so many times. I promise with your grace not to offend you again in the future. I give you all my will, my affections, my desires, and everything I possess. From now on, dispose of me and everything I have as you please. All I ask and desire is your holy love, the final perseverance, and the perfect fulfillment of your will. I entrust you the souls in purgatory, but especially to those who had the greatest devotion to the Blessed Sacrament and to the Blessed Virgin Mary. Sacred Heart of Jesus, in you we place our trust and offer this prayer of reparation as a tribute of love to the Immaculate Heart of the Blessed Virgin Mary. She who is the vessel of purity and holiness. She who is a model of all virtue. Her virginal womb was the first living sanctuary, the first walking tabernacle. Your mother will beautify our hearts. She will show roses of exquisite perfumes and fragrances within us. Through her hands, we unite our sacrifices and love. We want to give you back all the lack of love that you have received from your creatures. We want to console your heart and unite ourselves to the mysteries of your sacred passion. We also want to make reparation for the wounds of your divine heart, outraged and profaned in the Holy Host, for all the offenses he receives from many souls. Jesus, when on the eve of your passion, you were praying in the garden, the vision of all the sins of the world and the ingratitude of men who turned away from you tortured your heart. So great were your sufferings that they made you sweat blood. You're trashed by so many spears of heartbreak and ingratitude from your creatures. You are scourged and crucified again. The sins of men have brought you to extreme agony. Behold now, Jesus, we come to you and abide with you. We will accompany you in your agony, and we will tell you about our love. Grant us the grace to be able to be with you and to keep us persevering in prayer. Jesus, our Savior, we remember when you took your apostles to the Garden of Olives in the middle of the night so that they could be in prayer with you, and from whose heart sprang the complaint foretold in the book of Psalms. I look for someone to grieve me, and there was none, and someone to comfort me, and I did not find him. Grant that we may do this through a more sincere love for you, greater generosity in your service, and greater faithfulness towards others in the fulfillment of your great commandment. Commandment of love God with all our heart, with all our mind, with all our soul, and with all our strength, and the commandment to love our neighbor as you love him. Heavenly Father,

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He is Christ the King. Ruler of my heart, lover of my soul, make me whole. I open my heart to you, Lord. Heal my heart. Teach me to love you. For you alone are my beginning. You alone are my path. You alone are my destination. You are my King.

we unite ourselves with the Immaculate Heart of Mary, all the angels and saints in heaven, the souls in purgatory, and all the just on earth, joined with the holy sacrifice celebrated in all masses across the earth. We offer our prayers, our tears, joys, and our sufferings to Jesus for the conversion of sinners and the salvation of the dying. O Lord, how truly great you are. My soul calls out to adore you. All glory, all praise to you, Father, and the Son, and to the Holy Spirit, as it is, was in the beginning, is now, and will be forever. Amen. Alleluia. Almighty and eternal God, we kneel, we prostrate our very selves before your altar. Our deepest desire is purely to adore your living and present Son in the most blessed sacrament. Through the endless merits of the Sacred Heart of Jesus, may souls find salvation and reparation for their sins by the Church and the Pope, all the clergy, and all the apostles of prayer. O King of Kings, King of the highest lineage that has ever been, made small and has remained in the host. Jesus, we believe that you are truly present in this sacrament of love. With infinite love, you love us. Here you receive us with open arms and fill us with peace, interceding for us to the Father to obtain all that truly makes us happy and holy. We have come to worship you in spirit and truth. Here you are yourself, and we know that your heart burns for each one of us and that you long to be loved by each of us in return. You come with infinite love and humility in the Sacred Host so that we may not be afraid to draw near you. We ask that through the Immaculate Heart of Mary, we learn to love you with perfect love so that we can forgive others as you forgive. We bless you, Lord, for the gift of yourself in the Holy Eucharist. We adore you as the treasure of our hearts. We praise you for your infinite mercy. We want to console you for those who do not love you and to ask you with trust that you will open the gates of your love upon the whole world, that all may be one in your divine will, in your love, and in your heart. Our Lord and our God, you are the living water that renews, loves, rejoices, and flows from your heart in the Eucharist for all those who come to you. We praise you and we bless you. All glory be to you, Jesus, for this sacrament of unity that brings us today to you in a lasting friendship, in a divine intimacy, will you prove without a doubt that God is love. Give me, Jesus, that perfect love that casts out everything fear and that our souls may find the rest living in your tenderness. Free our minds from all anxiety and discomfort so that with the confidence of a child, we can surrender to you along with our freedom and understanding through the Immaculate Heart of Mary. Eucharistic Heart of Jesus, burning with love for us, inflame our hearts with love for you until with you we have one will, so that we can love the things that you love and do what you would do, because you have said, "Everyone who does the will of my Father is my brother, my sister, and my mother." Center our lives in the depth of your love, Jesus, so that we may be free from the seductions of the flesh and of the passing things of this world. May we find our joy in your friendship, our treasure in your love, our riches in your merits,
our weakness in your grace, our happiness in union with you, and peace in the Father's will. All praise to you, Jesus, for your power and love in the Blessed Sacrament. Here you constantly intercede for the salvation of all. Here you continue to atone for every sin committed, offering the merits of Calvary to make amends for every wrong. Here you call us to join you in prayer so that we can hear you, receive many blessings, and comfort you. In you, with you, and through you, we pray with trust for the conversion of the whole world without having any merit of our own, but trusting in yours. We offer to the Heavenly Father the infinite merits of your Sacred Heart, together with the merits of the Immaculate Heart of Mary for the salvation of souls. Free all people, Jesus, from the bondage of sin and division, for each soul is so precious to you. Bring us home rejoicing in the victory of your mercy. Through the infinite merits of your holy wounds, because you are more powerful than all the forces of hell. We trust completely in your promise of the gospel. Behold, I come to make all things new. Praise be to you, Jesus, truly present in the Blessed Sacrament. Lamb of God, King of Kings, our Savior, Light of the world. By the light of your Eucharistic love, expel all darkness from our minds and hearts so that we can clearly see the height and depth of your personal love for us. With this light, Jesus, our faith increases. Perfect our hope so that we never give in to any form of sadness or discouragement. Give us wisdom to see everything from God's point of view, so that we can walk in the light of truth and virtue, living according to the will of the Father. May the heart of Jesus in the Blessed Sacrament always be praised, always adored and loved with grateful love in all the tabernacles of the world until the end of time. Amen.

Heavenly Father, we come before you today with a heart full and overflowing with gratitude. Thank you, Lord, for the magnificent world you have created. Thank you, Jesus, that we are not alone. You are here always, in all the tabernacles of the earth, and because we always find in you the comfort in our afflictions, healing in our sicknesses, and strength in our weaknesses. Thank you for your precious body and blood that saves us and gives us eternal life. Thank you for your merciful love that forgives us all. All praise to you, Lord Jesus, in the Blessed Sacrament. We thank you for the immensity of heaven that reflects your greatness and for each new day you give us. We praise and bless you for the delicate petals and vibrant colors of the flowers. Lord, we are fascinated by the starry nights you have created, the moon and the sun that illuminate the darkness and remind us of your infinite reach. Most of all, we thank you for the people we love, for the families who take care of us, and the friends who walk by our side. Thank you for the joy of your love. May we never be blind to the beauty that surrounds us, but may we always walk in spirit of praise and thanksgiving for your wonderful works. Thank you that you cleanse our sins, which are very heavy burdens on our hearts. All praise to you, Lord, in the Blessed Sacrament. Thank you, Lord, for all the blessings you pour out in your tabernacle and in the church. Thank you for the strength of your Blessed Sacrament.

All praise to you, Jesus, in the Blessed Sacrament. The ends of the earth marvel at your wonders. The whole earth, from sunrise to sunset, filled with your joy. Give thanks to the Lord. Open the doors of holiness to us. We will enter and give thanks. This is the door of the Lord, through which the righteous may enter. We will thank you that you have responded to our call and that you have saved us. The stone which the builders discarded, it has become the cornerstone. This is the work of the Lord. Lord, what a wonder for our eyes to behold. This very day was made by you, the Lord. We rejoice and rejoice. We offer our heartfelt thanks to you, Lord, in the Blessed Sacrament of the altar. O Lord, grant us your salvation. May you be forever blessed and praised. The Lord God is indeed our light. We give thanks to you, Lord, because you are good, because your mercy is eternal and your love lasts forever. Glory be to the Father, and to the Son, and to the Holy Spirit, as it was in the beginning, is now, and will be forever. Amen.

Reparation to the Blessed Sacrament. My Jesus, I love you with all my heart. I feel sorry to have offended your infinite goodness so many times. I promise with your grace not to offend you again in the future. I give you all my will, my affections, my desires, and everything I possess. From now on, dispose of me and everything I have as you please. All I ask and desire is your holy love, the final perseverance, and the perfect fulfillment of your will. I entrust you the souls in purgatory, but especially to those who had the greatest devotion to the Blessed Sacrament and to the Blessed Virgin Mary. Sacred Heart of Jesus, in you we place our trust and offer this prayer of reparation as a tribute of love to the Immaculate Heart of the Blessed Virgin Mary. She who is the vessel of purity and holiness. She who is the model of all virtue. Her virginal womb was the first living sanctuary, the first walking tabernacle. Your mother will beautify our hearts. She will show roses of exquisite perfumes and fragrances within us. Through her hands, we unite our sacrifices and love. We want to give you back all the lack of love that you have received from your creatures. We want to console your heart and unite ourselves to the mysteries of your sacred passion. We also want to make reparation for the wounds of your divine heart, outraged and profaned in the Holy Host, for all the offenses he receives from many souls. Jesus, when on the eve of your passion, you were praying in the garden, the vision of all the sins of the world and the ingratitude of men who turned away from you tortured your heart. So great were your sufferings that they made you sweat blood. You're trashed by so many spears of heartbreak and ingratitude from your creatures. You were scourged and crucified again. The sins of men have brought you to extreme agony. Behold, now Jesus, we come to you and abide with you. We will accompany you in your agony, and we will tell you about our love.

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Jesus, our Savior, we remember when you took your apostles to the Garden of Olives in the middle of the night so that they could be in prayer with you.

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Heavenly Father, we offer you the sadness and loneliness of the heart of Jesus, so that you may deign and be the companion and support of those who face the passage of time in eternity. Sacred Heart, we offer you our vigils of reparation to attract your mercy to the whole world. We want to be the balm of peace that heals your wounds and heals the wounds of your most holy body. We offer you our sacrifices of love and the most difficult moments of our lives in reparation for our sins and those of the whole world. My Lord, our God, our Savior, we come before you longing to repair our relationship with you. May our souls be like the blessed oil that heals your sacred wounds and like refreshing water to quench your burning thirst for souls, your thirst to be loved and adored by all men in the blessed sacrament of the altar. We long to atone for the insults of sinners inflicted on you all over the world and at every moment, day and night. O Father, we offer you all the acts of worship done by the souls who love you. Above all, we offer you your divine Son, immolated on the altar in every corner of the world. O Father, infinitely good and compassionate, accept his most pure blood in atonement for all the outrages and sacrileges committed by humanity. Erase their sins and have mercy on them. O eternal Father, accept precious blood that Jesus shed in his passion. By his wounds, by his head crowned with thorns, by his heart, by all his divine merits, forgive souls and save them. O precious blood of our Redeemer, we adore you with great respect and with great love, and we want to repair the outrages that you receive from souls. O most holy God, in whose presence we are not worthy to stand, forgive all sins committed by thoughts and desires. Receive in expiation for these sins the thorn-crowned head of your beloved Son. Accept the blood that flows so copiously from his wounds. Purify minds that are tainted. Illuminate the darkness of their understanding, and that his blood be their strength, their light, and their life. Lord, by the inexhaustible mercy of your heart and by the desire to forgive repentant sinners, we ask that sinners and the insensitive be converted by the fire of love of the Immaculate Heart of Mary, and that we will not forget that if we want to seek happiness in you, we will find it. That if we would seek riches, you are the infinite wealth, and if we seek peace, only in you we will find it. Eternal Father, for the passion of your Son, for what he suffered, for those immense pains, we unite to that cross. O Heavenly Father, look at the wounds of your Son and deign to receive them so that souls may open themselves to the touches of grace. May his blood soften the sin-hardened hearts and move them to do penance. May the weight of the cross on the shoulders of your divine Son

move souls to unload the weight of their crimes on the tribunal of penance, and that the nails that pierced his sacred hands and feet grant us the grace to fear him and to love him. We ask you, Eternal Father, for all these souls. Through the passion of your Son, we offer you all our sorrows. We also offer you, O Heavenly Father, this crown of thorns of your beloved Son. For these sorrows, I pray to you for priests, that their vocation may be greater, that they may be pure, that they may be good children of God, worthy to consecrate the holy mysteries of the Holy Mass. I also offer you what your Son suffered nailed to the cross, his burning thirst, and all the other torments of his agony for sinners, so that they may repent of their sins, and so that for that perseverance with which your Son prayed to you for the very ones who were crucifying him, and with that humility he asked you, forgive them because they do not know what they are doing. I beg you to grant to all souls that they have a great love for their neighbor and that they be faithful to your Son. Yes, my God, I beg you because Jesus asks me to. O Jesus, now I wish to pray the Lord's Prayer 7 times in unity with the love with which you sanctified this prayer in your heart. Take it from my lips into your divine heart. Improve and complete it so much that it brings as much honor and joy to the Trinity as you granted it on earth with this prayer. May these pour upon your humanity in glorification to your painful wounds and the precious blood that you spilled for them.

The first prayer, the circumcision. Our Father, who art in heaven, hallowed be thy name. Thy kingdom come, thy will be done on earth as it is in heaven. Give us this day our daily bread, and forgive us our trespasses as we forgive those who trespass against us. And lead us not into temptation, but deliver us from evil. Amen. Hail Mary, full of grace, the Lord is with thee. Blessed art thou among women, and blessed is the fruit of thy womb, Jesus. Holy Mary, Mother of God, pray for us sinners, now and at the hour of our death. Amen. Eternal Father, through Mary's unblemished hands and the divine heart of Jesus, we offer you the first wounds, the first pains, and the first bloodshed as atonement for my and all of humanity's sins of youth, as protection against the first mortal sin, especially among my relatives. Amen. Second prayer, the suffering on the Mount of Olives. Our Father, who art in heaven, hallowed be thy name. Thy kingdom come, thy will be done on earth as it is in heaven. Give us this day our daily bread, and forgive us our trespasses as we forgive those who trespass against us. And lead us not into temptation, but deliver us from evil. Amen. Hail Mary, full of grace, the Lord is with thee. Blessed art thou among women, and blessed is the fruit of thy womb, Jesus. Holy Mary, Mother of God, pray for us sinners, now and at the hour of our death. Eternal Father, through Mary's unblemished hands and the divine heart of Jesus, we offer you the terrifying suffering of Jesus' heart on the Mount of Olives, and every drop of his bloody sweat as atonement for

and all of humanity's sins of the heart as protection against such sins and for the spreading of divine and brotherly love. Amen. Third prayer, the flogging. Our Father, who art in heaven, hallowed be thy name. Thy kingdom come, thy will be done on earth as it is in heaven. Give us this day our daily bread, and forgive us our trespasses, as we forgive those who trespass against us. And lead us not into temptation, but deliver us from evil. Amen. Hail Mary, full of grace, the Lord is with thee. Blessed art thou among women, and blessed is the fruit of thy womb, Jesus. Holy Mary, Mother of God, pray for us sinners, now and at the hour of our death. Amen. Eternal Father, through Mary's unblemished hands and the divine heart of Jesus, we offer you the many thousands of wounds, the gruesome pains, and the precious blood of the flogging as atonement for my and all of humanity's sins of the flesh, as protection against such sins and the preservation of innocence, especially among my relatives. Amen. The fourth prayer is the crowning of thorns. Our Father, who art in heaven, hallowed be thy name. Thy kingdom come, thy will be done on earth as it is in heaven. Give us this day our daily bread, and forgive us our trespasses as we forgive those who trespass against us. And lead us not into temptation, but deliver us from evil. Amen. Hail Mary, full of grace, the Lord is with thee. Blessed art thou among women, and blessed is the fruit of thy womb, Jesus. Holy Mary, Mother of God, pray for us sinners, now and at the hour of our death. Amen. The fourth prayer is the crowning of thorns. Our Father, who art in heaven, hallowed be thy name. Thy kingdom come, thy will be done on earth as it is in heaven. Give us this day our daily bread, and forgive us our trespasses as we forgive those who trespass against us. And lead us not into temptation, deliver us from evil. Hail Mary, full of grace, the Lord is with thee. Blessed art thou among women, and blessed is the fruit of thy womb, Jesus. Holy Mary, Mother of God, pray for us sinners, now and at the hour of our death. Amen. Eternal Father, through Mary's unblemished hands and the divine heart of Jesus, we offer you the wounds, the pains, and the precious blood of Jesus' holy head from the crowning with thorns as atonement for my and all of humanity's sins of the Spirit, as protection against such sins and the spreading of Christ's kingdom here on earth. Amen. Fifth prayer, the carrying of the cross. Our Father, who art in heaven, hallowed be thy name. Thy kingdom come, thy will be done on earth as it is in heaven. Give us this day our daily bread, and forgive us our trespasses as we forgive those who trespass against us. And lead us not into temptation, but deliver us from evil. Amen. Hail Mary, full of grace, the Lord is with thee. Blessed art thou among women, and blessed is the fruit of thy womb, Jesus. Holy Mary, Mother of God, pray for us sinners, now and at the hour of our death. Amen. Eternal Father, through Mary's unblemished hands and the divine heart of Jesus,
We offer you the sufferings on the way of the cross, especially his holy wound on his shoulder and its precious blood as atonement for my and all of humanity's rebellion against the cross. Every grumbling against your holy arrangements and all other sins and true love of the cross. Amen. The sixth prayer, the crucifixion. Our Father, who art in heaven, hallowed be thy name. Thy kingdom come, thy will be done on earth as it is in heaven. Give us this day our daily bread, and forgive us our trespasses, as we forgive those who trespass against us. And lead us not into temptation, but deliver us from evil. Amen. Hail Mary, full of grace, the Lord is with thee. Blessed art thou among women, and blessed is the fruit of thy womb, Jesus. Holy Mary, Mother of God, pray for us sinners, now and at the hour of our death. Amen.

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He is love, mercy, peace. He is Christ the King. 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I open my heart to you, Lord. Heal my heart. Teach me to love you. For you alone are my beginning. You alone are my path. You alone are my destination. You are my King.

We unite ourselves with the Immaculate Heart of Mary, all the angels and saints in heaven, the souls in purgatory, and all the just on earth, joined with the Holy Sacrifice celebrated in all Masses across the earth. We offer our prayers, our tears, joys, and our sufferings to Jesus for the conversion of sinners and the salvation of the dying. O Lord, how truly great you are. My soul calls out to adore you. All glory, all praise to you, Father, and the Son, and to the Holy Spirit, as it was in the beginning, is now, and will be forever.

Amen. Alleluia. Almighty and eternal God, we kneel, we prostrate our very selves before your altar. Our deepest desire is purely to adore your living and present Son in the most blessed sacrament. Through the endless merits of the Sacred Heart of Jesus, may souls find salvation and reparation for their sins by the Church and the Pope, all the clergy, and all the apostles of prayer. O King of Kings, King of the highest lineage that has ever been, made small and has remained in the host. Jesus, we believe that you are truly present in this sacrament of love. With infinite love, you love us. Here you receive us with open arms and fill us with peace, interceding for us to the Father to obtain all that truly makes us happy and holy. We have come to worship you in spirit and truth. Here you are yourself, and we know that your heart burns for each one of us and that you long to be loved by each of us in return. You come with infinite love and humility in the Sacred Host, so that we may not be afraid to draw near you. We ask that through the Immaculate Heart of Mary, we learn to love you with perfect love so that we can forgive others as you forgive. We bless you, Lord, for the gift of yourself in the Holy Eucharist. We adore you as the treasure of our hearts. We praise you for your infinite mercy. We want to console you for those who do not love you and to ask you with trust that you will open the gates of your love upon the whole world, that all may be one in your divine will, in your love, and in your heart. Our Lord and our God, you are the living water that renews, loves, rejoices, and flows from your heart in the Eucharist for all those who come to you. We praise you and we bless you. All glory be to you, Jesus, for this sacrament of unity that brings us today to you in a lasting friendship, in a divine intimacy, where you prove without a doubt that God is love. Give me, Jesus, that perfect love that casts out everything fear and that our souls may find the rest living in your tenderness. Free our minds from all anxiety and discomfort, so that with the confidence of a child, we can surrender to you along with our freedom and understanding through the Immaculate Heart of Mary. Eucharistic Heart of Jesus, burning with love for us, inflame our hearts with love for you until with you we have one will, so that we can love the things that you love, and do what you would do, because you have said, "Everyone who does the will of my Father is my brother, my sister, and my mother." Center our lives in the depth of your love, Jesus, so that we may be free from the seductions of the flesh and of the passing things of this world. May we find our joy in your friendship, our treasure in your love, our riches in your merits, our weakness in your grace, our happiness in union with you, and peace in the Father's will. All praise to you, Jesus, for your power and love in the Blessed Sacrament. Here you constantly intercede for the salvation of all. Here you continue to atone for every sin committed, offering the merits of Calvary to make amends for every wrong. Here you call us to join you in prayer so that we can hear you, receive many blessings, and comfort you. In you, with you, and through you,

We pray with trust for the conversion of the whole world without having any merit of our own, but trusting in yours. We offer to the Heavenly Father the infinite merits of your Sacred Heart, together with the merits of the Immaculate Heart of Mary for the salvation of souls. Free all people, Jesus, from the bondage of sin and division, for each soul is so precious to you. Bring us home rejoicing in the victory of your mercy. Through the infinite merits of your holy wounds, because you are more powerful than all the forces of hell, we trust completely in your promise of the gospel. Behold, I come to make all things new. Praise be to you, Jesus, truly present in the Blessed Sacrament. Lamb of God, King of Kings, our Savior, Light of the world, by the light of your Eucharistic love, expel all darkness from our minds and hearts so that we can clearly see the height and depth of your personal love for us. With this light, Jesus, our faith increases. Perfect our hope so that we never give in to any form of sadness or discouragement. Give us wisdom to see everything from God's point of view, so that we can walk in the light of truth and virtue, living according to the will of the Father. May the heart of Jesus in the Blessed Sacrament always be praised, always adored and loved with grateful love in all the tabernacles of the world until the end of time. Amen.

Heavenly Father, we come before you today with a heart full and overflowing with gratitude. Thank you, Lord, for the magnificent world you have created. Thank you, Jesus, that we are not alone. You are here always, in all the tabernacles of the earth, and because we always find in you the comfort in our afflictions, healing in our sicknesses, and strength in our weaknesses. Thank you for your precious body and blood that saves us and gives us eternal life. Thank you for your merciful love that forgives us all. All praise to you, Lord Jesus, in the Blessed Sacrament. We thank you for the immensity of heaven that reflects your greatness and for each new day you give us. We praise and bless you for the delicate petals and vibrant colors of the flowers. Lord, we are fascinated by the starry nights you have created, the moon and the sun that illuminate the darkness and remind us of your infinite reach. Most of all, we thank you for the people we love, for the families who take care of us, and the friends who walk by our side. Thank you for the joy of your love. May we never be blind to the beauty that surrounds us, but may we always walk in spirit of praise and thanksgiving for your wonderful works. Thank you that you cleanse our sins, which are very heavy burdens on our hearts. All praise to you, Lord, in the Blessed Sacrament. Thank you, Lord, for all the blessings you pour out in your tabernacle and in the church. Thank you for the strength of your blessed sacraments. All praise to you, Jesus, in the Blessed Sacrament. The ends of the earth marvel at your wonders. The whole earth, from sunrise to sunset, filled with your joy. Give thanks to the Lord. Open the doors of holiness to us. We will enter and give thanks. This is the door of the Lord through which the righteous may enter. We will thank you that you have responded to our call and that you have saved us. The stone which the builders discarded, it has become the cornerstone. This is the work of the Lord. Lord, what a wonder for our eyes to behold. This very day was made by you, the Lord. We rejoice and rejoice. We offer our heartfelt thanks to you, Lord, in the Blessed Sacrament of the altar. O Lord, grant us your salvation. May you be forever blessed and praised. The Lord God is indeed our light. We give thanks to you, Lord, because you are good, because your mercy is eternal and your love lasts forever. Glory be to the Father, and to the Son, and to the Holy Spirit, as it was in the beginning, is now, and will be forever. Amen.

Reparation to the Blessed Sacrament. My Jesus, I love you with all my heart. I feel sorry to have offended your infinite goodness so many times. I promise with your grace not to offend you again in the future. I give you all my will, my affections, my desires, and everything I possess. From now on, dispose of me and everything

and have as you please. All I ask and desire is your holy love, the final perseverance, and the perfect fulfillment of your will. I entrust you the souls in purgatory, but especially to those who had the greatest devotion to the Blessed Sacrament and to the Blessed Virgin Mary. Sacred Heart of Jesus, in you we place our trust and offer this prayer of reparation as a tribute of love to the Immaculate Heart of the Blessed Virgin Mary. She who is the vessel of purity and holiness, she who is a model of all virtue. Her virginal womb was the first living sanctuary, the first walking tabernacle. Your mother will beautify our hearts. She will show roses of exquisite perfumes and fragrances within us. Through her hands, we unite our sacrifices and love. We want to give you back all the lack of love that you have received from your creatures. We want to console your heart and unite ourselves to the mysteries of your sacred passion. We also want to make reparation for the wounds of your divine heart, outraged and profaned in the Holy Host, for all the offenses he receives from many souls. Jesus, when on the eve of your passion, you were praying in the garden, the vision of all the sins of the world and the ingratitude of men who turned away from you tortured your heart. So great were your sufferings that they made you sweat blood. You're trashed by so many spears of heartbreak and ingratitude from your creatures. You were scourged and crucified again. The sins of men have brought you to extreme agony. Behold, now, Jesus, we come to you and abide with you. We will accompany you in your agony and we will tell you about our love. Grant us the grace to be able to be with you and to keep us persevering in prayer. Jesus, our Savior, we remember when you took your apostles to the Garden of Olives in the middle of the night so that they could be in prayer with you, and from whose heart sprang the complaint foretold in the Book of Psalms. I look for someone to grieve me, and there was none, and someone to comfort me, and I did not find him. Grant that we may do this through a more sincere love for you, greater generosity in your service, and greater faithfulness towards others in the fulfillment of your great commandment. Commandment of love God with all our heart, with all our mind, with all our soul, and with all our strength, and the commandment to love our neighbor as you love him. Heavenly Father, we offer you the sadness and loneliness of the heart of Jesus, so that you may deign and be the companion and support of those who face the passage of time in eternity. Sacred Heart, we offer you our vigils of reparation to attract your mercy to the whole world. We want to be the balm of peace that heals your wounds and heals the wounds of your most holy body. We offer you our sacrifices of love and the most difficult moments of our lives in reparation for our sins and those of the whole world. My Lord, our God, our Savior, we come before you longing to repair our relationship with you. May our souls be like the blessed oil that heals your sacred wounds and like refreshing water to quench your burning thirst for souls. Your thirst to be loved and adored by all men in the Blessed Sacrament of the altar.

We long to atone for the insults of sinners inflicted on you all over the world and at every moment, day and night. O Father, we offer you all the acts of worship done by the souls who love you. Above all, we offer you your divine Son, immolated on the altar in every corner of the world. O Father, infinitely good and compassionate, accept his most pure blood in atonement for all the outrages and sacrileges committed by humanity. Erase their sins and have mercy on them. O eternal Father, accept precious blood that Jesus shed in his passion. By his wounds, by his head crowned with thorns, by his heart, by all his divine merits, forgive souls and save them. O precious blood of our Redeemer, we adore you with great respect and with great love, and we want to repair the outrages that you receive from souls. O most holy God, in whose presence we are not worthy to stand, forgive all sins committed by thoughts and desires. Receive in expiation for these sins the thorn-crowned head of your beloved Son. Accept the blood that flows so copiously from his wounds. Purify minds that are tainted. Illuminate the darkness of their understanding, and that his blood be their strength, their light, and their life. Lord, by the inexhaustible mercy of your heart and by the desire to forgive repentant sinners, we ask that sinners and the insensitive be converted by the fire of love of the Immaculate Heart of Mary, and that we will not forget that if we want to seek happiness in you, we will find it. That if we would seek riches, you are the infinite wealth, and if we seek peace, only in you we will find it. Eternal Father, for the passion of your Son, for what he suffered, for those immense pains, we unite to that cross. O Heavenly Father, look at the wounds of your Son, and deign to receive them so that souls may open themselves to the touches of grace. May his blood soften the sin-hardened hearts and move them to do penance. May the weight of the cross on the shoulders of your divine Son move souls to unload the weight of their crimes on the tribunal of penance, and that the nails that pierced his sacred hands and feet grant us the grace to fear him and to love him. We ask you, Eternal Father, for all these souls. Through the passion of your Son, we offer you all our sorrows. We also offer you, O Heavenly Father, this crown of thorns of your beloved Son. For these sorrows, I pray to you for priests, that their vocation may be greater, that they may be pure, that they may be good children of God, worthy to consecrate the holy mysteries of the Holy Mass. I also offer you what your Son suffered nailed to the cross, his burning thirst, and all the other torments of his agony for sinners, so that they may repent of their sins, and so that for that perseverance with which your Son prayed to you for the very ones who were crucifying him, and with that humility he asked you, forgive them because they do not know what they are doing. I beg you to grant to all souls that they have a great love for their neighbor and that they be faithful to your Son. Yes, my God, I beg you because Jesus asks me to. O Jesus, now I wish to pray the Lord's Prayer 7 times in unity with the

love with which you sanctified this prayer in your heart. Take it from my lips into your divine heart. Improve and complete it so much that it brings as much honor and joy to the Trinity as you granted it on earth with this prayer. May these pour upon your humanity in glorification to your painful wounds and the precious blood that you spilled for them.

the first prayer, the circumcision. Our Father, who art in heaven, hallowed be thy name. Thy kingdom come, thy will be done on earth as it is in heaven. Give us this day our daily bread, and forgive us our trespasses as we forgive those who trespass against us. And lead us not into temptation, but deliver us from evil. Amen. Hail Mary, full of grace, the Lord is with thee. Blessed art thou among women, and blessed is the fruit of thy womb, Jesus. Holy Mary, Mother of God, pray for us sinners, now and at the hour of our death. Amen. Eternal Father, through Mary's unblemished hands and the divine heart of Jesus, we offer you the first wounds, the first pains, and the first bloodshed as atonement for my and all of humanity's sins of youth, as protection against the first mortal sin, especially among my relatives. Amen. Second prayer, the suffering on the Mount of Olives. Our Father, who art in heaven, hallowed be thy name. Thy kingdom come, thy will be done on earth as it is in heaven. Give us this day our daily bread, and forgive us our trespasses as we forgive those who trespass against us. And lead us not into temptation, but deliver us from evil. Amen. Hail Mary, full of grace, the Lord is with thee. Blessed art thou among women, and blessed is the fruit of thy womb, Jesus. Holy Mary, Mother of God, pray for us sinners, now and at the hour of our death. Eternal Father, through Mary's unblemished hands and the divine heart of Jesus, we offer you the terrifying suffering of Jesus' heart on the Mount of Olives and every drop of his bloody sweat as atonement for my and all of humanity's sins of the heart, as protection against such sins, and for the spreading of divine and brotherly love. Amen. Third prayer, the flogging. Our Father, who art in heaven, hallowed be thy name. Thy kingdom come, thy will be done on earth as it is in heaven. Give us this day our daily bread, and forgive us our trespasses as we forgive those who trespass against us. And lead us not into temptation, but deliver us from evil. Amen. Hail Mary, full of grace, the Lord is with thee. Blessed art thou among women, and blessed is the fruit of thy womb, Jesus. Holy Mary, Mother of God, pray for us sinners, now and at the hour of our death. Amen. Eternal Father, through Mary's unblemished hands and the divine heart of Jesus, we offer you the many thousands of wounds, the gruesome pains, and the precious blood of the flogging as atonement for my and all of humanity's sins of the flesh, as protection against such sins and the preservation of innocence, especially among my relatives. Amen. The fourth prayer is the crowning of thorns. Our Father, who art in heaven, hallowed be thy name. Thy kingdom come, thy will be done on earth as it is in heaven. Give us this day our daily bread, and forgive us our trespasses as we forgive those who trespass against us. And lead us not into temptation, but deliver us from evil. Amen. Hail Mary, full of grace, the Lord is with thee. Blessed art thou among women, and blessed is the fruit of thy womb, Jesus. Holy Mary, Mother of God, pray for us sinners, now and at the hour of our death. Amen. The fourth prayer is the crowning of thorns. Our
Our Father who art in heaven, hallowed be thy name. Thy kingdom come, thy will be done on earth as it is in heaven. Give us this day our daily bread, and forgive us our trespasses as we forgive those who trespass against us. And lead us not into temptation, but deliver us from evil. Hail Mary, full of grace, the Lord is with thee. Blessed art thou among women, and blessed is the fruit of thy womb, Jesus. Holy Mary, Mother of God, pray for us sinners, now and at the hour of our death. Amen. Eternal Father, through Mary's unblemished hands and the divine heart of Jesus, we offer you the wounds, the pains, and the precious blood of Jesus' holy head from the crowning with thorns as atonement for my and all of humanity's sins of the Spirit, as protection against such sins and the spreading of Christ's kingdom here on earth. Amen. The fifth prayer, the carrying of the cross. Our Father, who art in heaven, hallowed be thy name. Thy kingdom come, thy will be done on earth as it is in heaven. Give us this day our daily bread, and forgive us our trespasses as we forgive those who trespass against us. And lead us not into temptation, but deliver us from evil. Amen. Hail Mary, full of grace, the Lord is with thee. Blessed art thou among women, and blessed is the fruit of thy womb, Jesus. Holy Mary, Mother of God, pray for us sinners, now and at the hour of our death. Amen. Eternal Father, through Mary's unblemished hands and the divine heart of Jesus, we offer you the sufferings on the way of the cross, especially his holy wound on his shoulder and its precious blood, as atonement for my and all of humanity's rebellion against the cross. Every grumbling against your holy arrangements and all other sins and true love of the cross. Amen. The sixth prayer, the crucifixion. Our Father, who art in heaven, hallowed be thy name. Thy kingdom come, thy will be done on earth as it is in heaven. Give us this day our daily bread, and forgive us our trespasses as we forgive those who trespass against us. And lead us not into temptation, but deliver us from evil. Amen. Hail Mary, full of grace, the Lord is with thee. Blessed art thou among women, and blessed is the fruit of thy womb, Jesus. Holy Mary, Mother of God, pray for us sinners, now and at the hour of our death. Amen.

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He is love, mercy, peace. He is Christ the King. Ruler of my heart, lover of my soul, make me whole. I open my heart to you, Lord. Heal my heart. Teach me to love you. For you alone are my beginning. You alone are my path. You alone are my destination. You are my King.

We unite ourselves with the Immaculate Heart of Mary, all the angels and saints in heaven, the souls in purgatory, and all the just on earth, joined with the Holy Sacrifice celebrated in all Masses across the earth. We offer our prayers, our tears, joys, and our sufferings to Jesus for the conversion of sinners and the salvation of the dying. O Lord, how truly great you are. My soul calls out to adore you. All glory, all praise to you, Father, and the Son, and to the Holy Spirit, as it is, was in the beginning, is now, and will be forever. Amen. Alleluia. Almighty and eternal God, we kneel, we prostrate our very selves before your altar. Our deepest desire is purely to adore your living and present Son in the most blessed sacrament. Through the endless merits of the Sacred Heart of Jesus, may souls find salvation and reparation for their sins by the Church and the Pope, all the clergy, and all the apostles of prayer. O King of Kings, King of the highest lineage that has ever been, made small and has remained in the host. Jesus, we believe that you are truly present in this sacrament of love. With infinite love, you love us. Here you receive us with open arms and fill us with peace, interceding for us to the Father to obtain all that truly makes us happy and holy. We have come to worship you in spirit and truth. Here you are yourself, and we know that your heart burns for each one of us and that you long to be loved by each of us in return. You come with infinite love and humility in the Sacred Host so that we may not be afraid to draw near you. We ask that through the Immaculate Heart of Mary, we learn to love you with perfect love so that we can forgive others as you forgive.

We bless you, Lord, for the gift of yourself in the Holy Eucharist. We adore you as the treasure of our hearts. We praise you for your infinite mercy.

We praise you and we bless you. All glory be to you, Jesus, for this sacrament of unity that brings us today to you in a lasting friendship, in a divine intimacy, will you prove without a doubt that God is love. Give me, Jesus, that perfect love that casts out everything fair and that our souls may find the rest living in your tenderness. Free our minds from all anxiety and discomfort so that with the confidence of a child, we can surrender to you along with our freedom and understanding through the Immaculate Heart of Mary. Eucharistic Heart of Jesus, burning with love for us, inflame our hearts with love for you until with you we have one will, so that we can love the things that you love and do what you would do, because you have said, everyone who does the will of my Father is my brother, my sister, and my mother. Center our lives in the depth of your love, Jesus, so that we may be free from the seductions of the flesh and of the passing things of this world. May we find our joy in your friendship, our treasure in your love, our riches in your merits, our weakness in your grace, our happiness in union with you, and peace in the Father's will. All praise to you, Jesus, for your power and love in the Blessed Sacrament. Here you constantly intercede for the salvation of all. Here you continue to atone for every sin committed, offering the merits of Calvary to make amends for every wrong. Here you call us to join you in prayer so that we can hear you, receive many blessings, and comfort you. In you, with you, and through you, we pray with trust for the conversion of the whole world without having any merit of our own, but trusting in yours. We offer to the Heavenly Father the infinite merits of your Sacred Heart, together with the merits of the Immaculate Heart of Mary, for the salvation of souls. Free all people, Jesus, from the bondage of sin and division, for each soul is so precious to you. Bring us home rejoicing in the victory of your mercy. Through the infinite merits of your holy wounds, because you are more powerful than all the forces of hell, we trust completely in your promise of the gospel. Behold, I come to make all things new. Praise be to you, Jesus, truly present in the Blessed Sacrament. Lamb of God, King of Kings, our Savior, Light of the World, by the light of your Eucharistic love, expel all darkness from our minds and hearts so that we can clearly see the height and depth of your personal love for us. With this light, Jesus, our faith increases. Perfect our hope so that we never give in to any form of sadness or discouragement. Give us wisdom to see everything from God's point of view, so that we can walk in the light of truth and virtue, living according to the will of the Father. May the heart of Jesus in the Blessed Sacrament always be praised, always adored and loved with grateful love in all the tabernacles of the world until the end of time. Amen.

Heavenly Father, we come before you today with a heart full and overflowing with gratitude. Thank you, Lord, for the magnificent world you have created. Thank you, Jesus, that we are not alone. You are here always, in all the tabernacles of the earth, and because we always find in you the comfort in our afflictions, healing in our sicknesses, and strength in our weaknesses. Thank you for your precious body and blood that saves us and gives us eternal life. Thank you for your merciful love that forgives us all. All praise to you, Lord Jesus, in the Blessed Sacrament. We thank you for the immensity of heaven that reflects your greatness and for each new day you give us. We praise and bless you for the delicate petals and vibrant colors of the flowers. Lord, we are fascinated by the starry nights you have created, the moon and the sun that illuminate the darkness and remind us of your infinite reach. Most of all, we thank you for the people we love, for the families who take care of us, and the friends who walk by our side. Thank you for the joy of your love. May we never be blind to the beauty that surrounds us, but may we always walk in spirit of praise and thanksgiving for your wonderful works. Thank you that you cleanse our sins, which are very heavy burdens on our hearts. All praise to you, Lord, in the Blessed Sacrament. Thank you, Lord, for all the blessings you pour out in your tabernacle and in the church. Thank you for the strength of your blessed sacraments. All praise to you, Jesus, in the Blessed Sacrament. The ends of the earth marvel at your wonders. The whole earth, from sunrise to sunset, filled with your joy. Give thanks to the Lord. Open the doors of holiness to us. We will enter and give thanks. This is the door of the Lord through which the righteous may enter. We will thank you that you have responded to our call and that you have saved us. The stone which the builders discarded, it has become the cornerstone. This is the work of the Lord. Lord, what a wonder for our eyes to behold. This very day was made by you, the Lord. We rejoice and rejoice. We offer our heartfelt thanks to you, Lord, in the Blessed Sacrament of the altar. O Lord, grant us your salvation. May you be forever blessed and praised. The Lord God is indeed our light. We give thanks to you, Lord, because you are good, because your mercy is eternal and your love lasts forever. Glory be to the Father, and to the Son, and to the Holy Spirit, as it was in the beginning, is now, and will be forever. Amen.

Reparation to the Blessed Sacrament. My Jesus, I love you with all my heart. I feel sorry to have offended your infinite goodness so many times. I promise with your grace not to offend you again in the future. I give you all my will, my affections, my desires, and everything I possess. From now on, dispose of me and everything I have as you please. All I ask and desire is your holy love, the final perseverance, and the perfect fulfillment of your will. I entrust you the souls in purgatory, but especially to those who had the greatest devotion to the Blessed Sacrament and to the Blessed Virgin Mary. Sacred Heart of Jesus, in you we place our trust and offer this prayer of reparation as a tribute of love to the Immaculate Heart of the Blessed Virgin Mary. She who is the vessel of purity and holiness. She who is the model of all virtue. Her virginal womb was the first living sanctuary, the first walking tabernacle. Your mother will beautify our hearts. She will show roses of exquisite perfumes and fragrances within us. Through her hands, we unite our sacrifices and love. We want to give you back all the lack of love that you have received from your creatures. We want to console your heart and unite ourselves to the mysteries of your sacred passion. We also want to make reparation for the wounds of your divine heart, outraged and profaned in the Holy Host, for all the offenses he receives from many souls. Jesus, when on the eve of your passion, you were praying in the garden, the vision of all the sins of the world and the ingratitude of men who turned away from you tortured your heart. So great were your sufferings that they made you sweat blood. You're trashed by so many spears of heartbreak and ingratitude from your creatures. You were scourged and crucified again. The sins of men have brought you to extreme agony. Behold now, Jesus, we come to you and abide with you. We will accompany you in your agony, and we will tell you about our love. Grant us the grace to be able to be with you.

and to keep us persevering in prayer. Jesus, our Savior, we remember when you took your apostles to the Garden of Olives in the middle of the night so that they could be in prayer with you, and from whose heart sprang the complaint foretold in the book of Psalms. I look for someone to grieve me, and there was none, and someone to comfort me, and I did not find him. Grant that we may do this through a more sincere love for you, greater generosity in your service, and greater faithfulness towards others in the fulfillment of your great commandment of love God with all our heart, with all our mind, with all our soul, and with all our strength, and the commandment to love our neighbor as you love him. Heavenly Father, we offer you the sadness and loneliness of the heart of Jesus, so that you may deign and be the companion and support of those who face the passage of time in eternity. Sacred Heart, we offer you our vigils of reparation to attract your mercy to the whole world. We want to be the balm of peace that heals your wounds and heals the wounds of your most holy body. We offer you our sacrifices of love and the most difficult moments of our lives in reparation for our sins and those of the whole world. My Lord, our God, our Savior, we come before you longing to repair our relationship with you. May our souls be like the blessed oil that heals your sacred wounds and like refreshing water to quench your burning thirst for souls, your thirst to be loved and adored by all men in the Blessed Sacrament of the Altar. We long to atone for the insults of sinners inflicted on you all over the world, and at every moment, day and night. O Father, we offer you all the acts of worship done by the souls who love you. Above all, we offer you your divine Son, immolated on the altar in every corner of the world. O Father, infinitely good and compassionate, accept his most pure blood in atonement for all the outrages and sacrileges committed by humanity. Erase their sins and have mercy on them. O Eternal Father, accept precious blood that Jesus shed in his passion. By his wounds, by his head crowned with thorns, by his heart, by all his divine merits, forgive souls and save them. O precious blood of our Redeemer, we adore you with great respect and with great love, and we want to repair the outrages that you receive from souls. O most holy God, in whose presence we are not worthy to stand, forgive all sins committed by thoughts and desires. Receive in expiation for these sins the thorn-crowned head of your beloved Son. Accept the blood that flows so copiously from his wounds. Purify minds that are tainted. Illuminate the darkness of their understanding, and that his blood be their strength, their light, and their life. Lord, by the inexhaustible mercy of your heart and by the desire to forgive repentant sinners, we ask that sinners and the insensitive be converted by the fire of love of the Immaculate Heart of Mary, and that we will not forget that if we want to seek happiness in you, we will find it, that if we would seek riches, you are the infinite wealth, and if we seek peace, only in you we will find.

it. Eternal Father, for the passion of your Son, for what he suffered, for those immense pains, we unite to that cross. O Heavenly Father, look at the wounds of your Son and deign to receive them so that souls may open themselves to the touches of grace. May his blood soften the sin-hardened hearts and move them to do penance. May the weight of the cross on the shoulders of your divine Son move souls to unload the weight of their crimes on the tribunal of penance, and that the nails that pierced his sacred hands and feet grant us the grace to fear him and to love him. We ask you, Eternal Father, for all these souls. Through the passion of your Son, we offer you all our sorrows. We also offer you, O Heavenly Father, this crown of thorns of your beloved Son. For these sorrows, I pray to you for priests, that their vocation may be greater, that they may be pure, that they may be good children of God, worthy to consecrate the holy mysteries of the Holy Mass. I also offer you what your Son suffered nailed to the cross, his burning thirst, and all the other torments of his agony for sinners, so that they may repent of their sins, and so that for that perseverance with which your Son prayed to you for the very ones who were crucifying him, and with that humility he asked you, forgive them because they do not know what they are doing. I beg you to grant to all souls that they have a great love for their neighbor and that they be faithful to your Son. Yes, my God, I beg you because Jesus asks me to. O Jesus, now I wish to pray the Lord's Prayer 7 times in unity with the love with which you sanctified this prayer in your heart. Take it from my lips into your divine heart. Improve and complete it so much that it brings as much honor and joy to the Trinity as you granted it on earth with this prayer. May these pour upon your humanity in glorification to your painful wounds and the precious blood that you spilled for them.

The first prayer, the circumcision. Our Father, who art in heaven, hallowed be thy name. Thy kingdom come, thy will be done on earth as it is in heaven. Give us this day our daily bread, and forgive us our trespasses as we forgive those who trespass against us. And lead us not into temptation, but deliver us from evil. Amen. Hail Mary, full of grace, the Lord is with thee. Blessed art thou among women, and blessed is the fruit of thy womb, Jesus. Holy Mary, Mother of God, pray for us sinners, now and at the hour of our death. Amen. Eternal Father, through Mary's unblemished hands and the divine heart of Jesus, we offer you the first wounds, the first pains, and the first bloodshed as atonement for my and all of humanity's sins of youth, as protection against the first mortal sin, especially among my relatives. Amen. Second prayer, the suffering on the Mount of Olives. Our Father, who art in heaven, hallowed be thy name. Thy kingdom come, thy will be done on earth as it is in heaven. Give us this day our daily bread, and forgive us our trespasses as we forgive those who trespass against us. And lead us not into temptation, but deliver us from evil. Amen.

Hail Mary, full of grace, the Lord is with thee. Blessed art thou among women, and blessed is the fruit of thy womb, Jesus. Holy Mary, Mother of God, pray for us sinners, now and at the hour of our death. Eternal Father, through Mary's unblemished hands and the divine heart of Jesus, we offer you the terrifying suffering of Jesus' heart on the Mount of Olives and every drop of his bloody sweat as atonement for my and all of humanity's sins of the heart, as protection against such sins, and for the spreading of divine and brotherly love. Amen. Third prayer, the flogging. Our Father, who art in heaven, hallowed be thy name. Thy kingdom come, thy will be done, on earth as it is in heaven. Give us this day our daily bread, and forgive us our trespasses, as we forgive those who trespass against us. And lead us not into temptation, but deliver us from evil. Amen. Hail Mary, full of grace, the Lord is with thee. Blessed art thou among women, and blessed is the fruit of thy womb, Jesus. Holy Mary, Mother of God, pray for us sinners, now and at the hour of our death. Amen. Eternal Father, through Mary's unblemished hands and the divine heart of Jesus, we offer you the many thousands of wounds, the gruesome pains, and the precious blood of the flogging as atonement for my and all of humanity's sins of the flesh, as protection against such sins and the preservation of innocence, especially among my relatives. Amen. The fourth prayer is the crowning of thorns. Our Father, who art in heaven, hallowed be thy name. Thy kingdom come, thy will be done on earth as it is in heaven. Give us this day our daily bread, and forgive us our trespasses as we forgive those who trespass against us. And lead us not into temptation, but deliver us from evil. Amen. Hail Mary, full of grace, the Lord is with thee. Blessed art thou among women, and blessed is the fruit of thy womb, Jesus. Holy Mary, Mother of God, pray for us sinners, now and at the hour of our death. Amen. The fourth prayer is the crowning of thorns. Our Father, who art in heaven, hallowed be thy name. Thy kingdom come, thy will be done on earth as it is in heaven. Give us this day our daily bread, and forgive us our trespasses, as we forgive those who trespass against us. And lead us not into temptation, but deliver us from evil. Amen. Hail Mary, full of grace, the Lord is with thee. Blessed art thou among women, and blessed is the fruit of thy womb, Jesus. Holy Mary, Mother of God, pray for us sinners, now and at the hour of our death. Amen. Eternal Father, through Mary's unblemished hands and the divine heart of Jesus, we offer you the wounds, the pains, and the precious blood of Jesus' holy head from the crowning with thorns as atonement for my and all of humanity's sins of the Spirit, as protection against such sins and the spreading of Christ's kingdom here on earth. Amen. The fifth prayer, the carrying of the cross. Our Father, who art in heaven, hallowed be thy name. Thy kingdom come, thy will be done on earth as it is in heaven. Give us this day our daily bread, and forgive us our trespasses as we forgive those who trespass against us.
and lead us not into temptation, but deliver us from evil. Amen. Hail Mary, full of grace, the Lord is with thee. Blessed art thou among women, and blessed is the fruit of thy womb, Jesus. Holy Mary, Mother of God, pray for us sinners, now and at the hour of our death. Amen. Eternal Father, through Mary's unblemished hands and the divine heart of Jesus, we offer you the sufferings on the way of the cross, especially his holy wound on his shoulder and its precious blood as atonement for my and all of humanity's rebellion against the cross. Every grumbling against your holy arrangements and all other sins and true love of the cross. Amen. The sixth prayer, the crucifixion. Our Father, who art in heaven, hallowed be thy name. Thy kingdom come, thy will be done on earth as it is in heaven. Give us this day our daily bread, and forgive us our trespasses, as we forgive those who trespass against us. And lead us not into temptation, but deliver us from evil. Amen. Hail Mary, full of grace, the Lord is with thee. Blessed art thou among women, and blessed is the fruit of thy womb, Jesus. Holy Mary, Mother of God, pray for us sinners, now and at the hour of our death. Amen.

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He is love, mercy, peace. He is Christ the King. Ruler of my heart, lover of my soul, make me whole. I open my heart to you, Lord. Heal my heart. Teach me to love you. For you alone are my beginning. You alone are my path. You alone are my destination. You are my King.

we unite ourselves with the Immaculate Heart of Mary, all the angels and saints in heaven, the souls in purgatory, and all the just on earth, joined with the holy sacrifice celebrated in all masses across the earth. We offer our prayers, our tears, joys, and our sufferings to Jesus for the conversion of sinners and the salvation of the dying. O Lord, how truly great you are. My soul calls out to adore you. All glory, all praise to you, Father, and the Son, and to the Holy Spirit, as it is, was in the beginning, is now, and will be forever. Amen. Alleluia. Almighty and eternal God, we kneel, we prostrate our very selves before your altar. Our deepest desire is purely to adore your living and present Son in the most blessed sacrament. Through the endless merits of the Sacred Heart of Jesus, may souls find salvation and reparation for their sins by the Church and the Pope, all the clergy, and all the apostles of prayer. O King of Kings, King of the highest lineage that has ever been, made small and has remained in the host. Jesus, we believe that you are truly present in this sacrament of love. With infinite love, you love us. Here you receive us with open arms and fill us with peace, interceding for us to the Father to obtain all that truly makes us happy and holy. We have come to worship you in spirit and truth. Here you are yourself, and we know that your heart burns for each one of us and that you long to be loved by each of us in return. You come with infinite love and humility in the Sacred Host so that we may not be afraid to draw near you. We ask that through the Immaculate Heart of Mary, we learn to love you with perfect love so that we can forgive others as you forgive. We bless you, Lord, for the gift of yourself in the Holy Eucharist. We adore you as the treasure of our hearts. We praise you for your infinite mercy. We want to console you for those who do not love you, and to ask you with trust that you will open the gates of your love upon the whole world, that all may be one in your divine will, in your love, and in your heart. Our Lord and our God, you are the living water that renews, loves, rejoices, and flows from your heart in the Eucharist for all those who come to you. We praise you and we bless you. All glory be to you, Jesus, for this sacrament of unity that brings us today to you in a lasting friendship, in a divine intimacy, where you prove without a doubt that God is love. Give me, Jesus, that perfect love that casts out everything fear and that our souls may find the rest living in your tenderness. Free our minds from all anxiety and discomfort so that with the confidence of a child, we can surrender to you along with our freedom and understanding through the Immaculate Heart of Mary. Eucharistic Heart of Jesus, burning with love for us, inflame our hearts with love for you until with you we have one will, so that we can love the things that you love and do what you would do, because you have said, "Everyone who does the will of my Father is my brother, my sister, and my mother." Center our lives in the depth of your love, Jesus, so that we may be free from the seductions of the flesh and of the passing things of this world. May we find our joy in your friendship, our treasure in your love, our riches in your merits,
our weakness in your grace, our happiness in union with you, and peace in the Father's will. All praise to you, Jesus, for your power and love in the Blessed Sacrament. Here you constantly intercede for the salvation of all. Here you continue to atone for every sin committed, offering the merits of Calvary to make amends for every wrong. Here you call us to join you in prayer so that we can hear you, receive many blessings, and comfort you. In you, with you, and through you, we pray with trust for the conversion of the whole world without having any merit of our own, but trusting in yours. We offer to the Heavenly Father the infinite merits of your Sacred Heart, together with the merits of the Immaculate Heart of Mary for the salvation of souls. Free all people, Jesus, from the bondage of sin and division, for each soul is so precious to you. Bring us home rejoicing in the victory of your mercy. Through the infinite merits of your holy wounds, because you are more powerful than all the forces of hell. We trust completely in your promise of the gospel. Behold, I come to make all things new. Praise be to you, Jesus, truly present in the Blessed Sacrament. Lamb of God, King of Kings, our Savior, Light of the world, by the light of your Eucharistic love, expel all darkness from our minds and hearts so that we can clearly see the height and depth of your personal love for us. With this light, Jesus, our faith increases. Perfect our hope so that we never give in to any form of sadness or discouragement. Give us wisdom to see everything from God's point of view, so that we can walk in the light of truth and virtue, living according to the will of the Father. May the heart of Jesus in the Blessed Sacrament always be praised, always adored and loved with grateful love in all the tabernacles of the world until the end of time. Amen.

Heavenly Father, we come before you today with a heart full and overflowing with gratitude. Thank you, Lord, for the magnificent world you have created. Thank you, Jesus, that we are not alone. You are here always, in all the tabernacles of the earth, and because we always find in you the comfort in our afflictions, healing in our sicknesses, and strength in our weaknesses. Thank you for your precious body and blood that saves us and gives us eternal life. Thank you for your merciful love that forgives us all. All praise to you, Lord Jesus, in the Blessed Sacrament. We thank you for the immensity of heaven that reflects your greatness and for each new day you give us. We praise and bless you for the delicate petals and vibrant colors of the flowers. Lord, we are fascinated by the starry nights you have created, the moon and the sun that illuminate the darkness and remind us of your infinite reach. Most of all, we thank you for the people we love, for the families who take care of us, and the friends who walk by our side. Thank you for the joy of your love. May we never be blind to the beauty that surrounds us, but may we always walk in spirit of praise and thanksgiving for your wonderful works. Thank you that you cleanse our sins, which are very heavy burdens on our hearts. All praise to you, Lord, in the Blessed Sacrament. Thank you, Lord, for all the blessings you pour out in your tabernacle and in the church. Thank you for the strength of your blessed sacraments. All praise to you, Jesus, in the Blessed Sacrament. The ends of the earth marvel at your wonders. The whole earth, from sunrise to sunset, filled with your joy. Give thanks to the Lord. Open the doors of holiness to us. We will enter and give thanks. This is the door of the Lord through which the righteous may enter. We will thank you that you have responded to our call and that you have saved us. The stone which the builders discarded, it has become the cornerstone. This is the work of the Lord. Lord, what a wonder for our eyes to behold. This very day was made by you, the Lord. We rejoice and rejoice. We offer our heartfelt thanks to you, Lord, in the Blessed Sacrament of the altar. O Lord, grant us your salvation. May you be forever blessed and praised. The Lord God is indeed our light. We give thanks to you, Lord, because you are good, because your mercy is eternal and your love lasts forever. Glory be to the Father, and to the Son, and to the Holy Spirit, as it was in the beginning, is now, and will be forever. Amen.

Reparation to the Blessed Sacrament. My Jesus, I love you with all my heart. I feel sorry to have offended your infinite goodness so many times. I promise with your grace not to offend you again in the future. I give you all my will, my affections, my desires, and everything I possess. From now on, dispose of me and everything I have as you please. All I ask and desire is your holy love, the final perseverance, and the perfect fulfillment of your will. I entrust you the souls in purgatory, but especially to those who had the greatest devotion to the Blessed Sacrament and to the Blessed Virgin Mary. Sacred Heart of Jesus, in you we place our trust and offer this prayer of reparation as a tribute of love to the Immaculate Heart of the Blessed Virgin Mary. She who is the vessel of purity and holiness. She who is the model of all virtue. Her virginal womb was the first living sanctuary, the first walking tabernacle. Your mother will beautify our hearts. She will show roses of exquisite perfumes and fragrances within us. Through her hands, we unite our sacrifices and love. We want to give you back all the lack of love that you have received from your creatures. We want to console your heart and unite ourselves to the mysteries of your sacred passion. We also want to make reparation for the wounds of your divine heart, outraged and profaned in the Holy Host, for all the offenses he receives from many souls. Jesus, when on the eve of your passion, you were praying in the garden, the vision of all the sins of the world and the ingratitude of men who turned away from you tortured your heart. So great were your sufferings that they made you sweat blood. You're trashed by so many spears of heartbreak and ingratitude from your creatures. You were scourged and crucified again. The sins of men have brought you to extreme agony. Behold, now Jesus, we come to you and abide with you. We will accompany you in your agony, and we will tell you about our love. Grant us the grace to be able to be with you and to keep us persevering in prayer. Jesus, our Savior, we remember when you took your apostles to the Garden of Olives in the middle of the night so that they could be in prayer with you, and from whose heart sprang the complaint foretold in the book of Psalms. I look for someone to grieve me, and there was none, and someone to comfort me, and I did not find him. Grant that we may do this through a more sincere love for you, greater generosity in your service, and greater faithfulness towards others in the fulfillment of your great commandment. Commandment of love God with all our heart, with all our mind, with all our soul, and with all our strength, and the commandment to love our neighbor as you love him. Heavenly Father, we offer you the sadness and loneliness of the heart of Jesus, so that you may deign and be the companion and support of those who face the passage of time in eternity. Sacred Heart, we offer you our vigils of reparation to attract your mercy to the whole world. We want to be the balm of peace that heals your wounds and heals the wounds of your most holy body. We offer you our sacrifices of love and the most difficult moments of our

our lives in reparation for our sins and those of the whole world. My Lord, our God, our Savior, we come before you longing to repair our relationship with you. May our souls be like the blessed oil that heals your sacred wounds and like refreshing water to quench your burning thirst for souls. Your thirst to be loved and adored by all men in the Blessed Sacrament of the altar. We long to atone for the insults of sinners inflicted on you all over the world and at every moment, day and night. O Father, we offer you all the acts of worship done by the souls who love you. Above all, we offer you your divine Son, immolated on the altar in every corner of the world. O Father, infinitely good and compassionate, accept his most pure blood in atonement for all the outrages and sacrileges committed by humanity. Erase their sins and have mercy on them. O eternal Father, accept precious blood that Jesus shed in his passion. By his wounds, by his head crowned with thorns, by his heart, by all his divine merits, forgive souls and save them. O precious blood of our Redeemer, we adore you with great respect and with great love, and we want to repair the outrages that you receive from souls. O most holy God, in whose presence we are not worthy to stand, forgive all sins committed by thoughts and desires. Receive in expiation for these sins the thorn-crowned head of your beloved Son. Accept the blood that flows so copiously from his wounds. Purify minds that are tainted. Illuminate the darkness of their understanding, and that his blood be their strength, their light, and their life. Lord, by the inexhaustible mercy of your heart and by the desire to forgive repentant sinners, we ask that sinners and the insensitive be converted by the fire of love of the Immaculate Heart of Mary, and that we will not forget that if we want to seek happiness in you, we will find it. That if we would seek riches, you are the infinite wealth, and if we seek peace, only in you we will find it. Eternal Father, for the passion of your Son, for what he suffered, for those immense pains, we unite to that cross. O Heavenly Father, look at the wounds of your Son, and deign to receive them so that souls may open themselves to the touches of grace. May his blood soften the sin-hardened hearts and move them to do penance. May the weight of the cross on the shoulders of your divine Son move souls to unload the weight of their crimes on the tribunal of penance, and that the nails that pierced his sacred hands and feet grant us the grace to fear him and to love him. We ask you, Eternal Father, for all these souls. Through the passion of your Son, we offer you all our sorrows. We also offer you, O Heavenly Father, this crown of thorns of your beloved Son. For these sorrows I pray to you for priests, that their vocation may be greater, that they may be pure, that they may be good children of God, worthy to consecrate the holy mysteries of the Holy Mass. I also offer you what your Son suffered nailed to the cross, his burning thirst, and all the other torments of his agony for sinners, so that they may repent of their sins, and so that
for that perseverance with which your son prayed to you for the very ones who were crucifying him. And with that humility, he asked you, forgive them because

first prayer, the circumcision. Our Father, who art in heaven, hallowed be thy name. Thy kingdom come, thy will be done on earth as it is in heaven. Give us this day our daily bread, and forgive us our trespasses as we forgive those who trespass against us. And lead us not into temptation, but deliver us from evil. Amen. Hail Mary, full of grace, the Lord is with thee. Blessed art thou among women, and blessed is the fruit of thy womb, Jesus. Holy Mary, Mother of God, pray for us sinners, now and at the hour of our death. Amen. Eternal Father, through Mary's unblemished hands and the divine heart of Jesus, we offer you the first wounds, the first pains, and the first bloodshed as atonement for my and all of humanity's sins of youth, as protection against the first mortal sin, especially among my relatives. Amen. Second prayer, the suffering on the Mount of Olives. Our Father, who art in heaven, hallowed be thy name. Thy kingdom come, thy will be done on earth as it is in heaven. Give us this day our daily bread, and forgive us our trespasses as we forgive those who trespass against us. And lead us not into temptation, but deliver us from evil. Amen. Hail Mary, full of grace, the Lord is with thee. Blessed art thou among women, and blessed is the fruit of thy womb, Jesus. Holy Mary, Mother of God, pray for us sinners, now and at the hour of our death. Eternal Father, through Mary's unblemished hands and the divine heart of Jesus, we offer you the terrifying suffering of Jesus' heart on the Mount of Olives, and every drop of his bloody sweat as atonement for my and all of humanity's sins of the heart, as protection against such sins, and for the spreading of divine and brotherly love. Amen. Third prayer, the flogging. Our Father, who art in heaven, hallowed be thy name. Thy kingdom come, thy will be done on earth as it is in heaven. Give us this day our daily bread, and forgive us our trespasses, as we forgive those who trespass against us. And lead us not into temptation, but deliver us from evil. Amen. Hail Mary, full of grace, the Lord is with thee. Blessed art thou among women, and blessed is the fruit of thy womb, Jesus. Holy Mary, Mother of God, pray for us sinners, now and at the hour of our death. Amen. Eternal Father, through Mary's unblemished hands and the divine heart of Jesus, we offer you the many thousands of wounds, the gruesome pains, and the precious blood of the flogging as atonement for my and all of humanity's sins of the flesh, as protection against such sins and the preservation of innocence, especially among my relatives. Amen. The fourth prayer is the crowning of thorns. Our Father, who art in heaven, hallowed be thy name. Thy kingdom come, thy will be done on earth as it is in heaven. Give us this day our daily bread, and forgive us our trespasses as we forgive those who trespass against us. And lead us not into temptation, but deliver us from evil. Amen. Hail Mary, full of grace, the Lord is with thee. Blessed

Blessed art thou among women, and blessed is the fruit of thy womb, Jesus. Holy Mary, Mother of God, pray for us sinners, now and at the hour of our death. Amen. The fourth prayer is the crowning of thorns. Our Father, who art in heaven, hallowed be thy name. Thy kingdom come, thy will be done on earth as it is in heaven. Give us this day our daily bread, and forgive us our trespasses, as we forgive those who trespass against us. And lead us not into temptation, but deliver us from evil. Hail Mary, full of grace, the Lord is with thee. Blessed art thou among women, and blessed is the fruit of thy womb, Jesus. Holy Mary, Mother of God, pray for us sinners, now and at the hour of our death. Amen. Eternal Father, through Mary's unblemished hands and the divine heart of Jesus, we offer you the wounds, the pains, and the precious blood of Jesus' holy head from the crowning with thorns as atonement for my and all of humanity's sins of the Spirit, as protection against such sins, and the spreading of Christ's kingdom here on earth. Amen. Fifth prayer, the carrying of the cross. Our Father, who art in heaven, hallowed be thy name. Thy kingdom come, thy will be done on earth as it is in heaven. Give us this day our daily bread, and forgive us our trespasses as we forgive those who trespass against us. And lead us not into temptation, but deliver us from evil. Amen. Hail Mary, full of grace, the Lord is with thee. Blessed art thou among women, and blessed is the fruit of thy womb, Jesus. Holy Mary, Mother of God, pray for us sinners, now and at the hour of our death. Amen. Eternal Father, through Mary's unblemished hands and the divine heart of Jesus, we offer you the sufferings on the way of the cross, especially his holy wound on his shoulder and its precious blood as atonement for my and all of humanity's rebellion against the cross. Every grumbling against your holy arrangements and all other sins and true love of the cross. Amen. The sixth prayer, the crucifixion. Our Father, who art in heaven, hallowed be thy name. Thy kingdom come, thy will be done on earth as it is in heaven. Give us this day our daily bread, and forgive us our trespasses, as we forgive those who trespass against us. And lead us not into temptation, but deliver us from evil. Amen. Hail Mary, full of grace, the Lord is with thee. Blessed art thou among women, and blessed is the fruit of thy womb, Jesus. Holy Mary, Mother of God, pray for us sinners, now and at the hour of our death. Amen.

prepare your hearts. He is love, mercy, peace. He is Christ the King. Ruler of my heart, lover of my soul, make me whole. I open my heart to you, Lord. Heal my heart. Teach me to love you. For you alone are my beginning. You alone are my path. You alone are my destination. You are my King.

We unite ourselves with the Immaculate Heart of Mary, all the angels and saints in heaven, the souls in purgatory, and all the just on earth, joined with the Holy Sacrifice celebrated in all Masses across the earth. We offer our prayers, our tears, joys, and our sufferings to Jesus for the conversion of sinners and the salvation of the dying. O Lord, how truly great you are. My soul calls out to adore you. All glory, all praise to you, Father, and the Son, and to the Holy Spirit, as it is, was in the beginning, is now, and will be forever. Amen. Alleluia. Almighty and eternal God, we kneel, we prostrate our very selves before your altar. Our deepest desire is purely to adore your living and present Son in the most blessed sacrament. Through the endless merits of the Sacred Heart of Jesus, may souls find salvation and reparation for their sins by the Church and the Pope, all the clergy, and all the apostles of prayer. O King of Kings, King of the highest lineage that has ever been, made small and has remained in the host. Jesus, we believe that you are truly present in this sacrament of love. With infinite love, you love us. Here you receive us with open arms and fill us with peace, interceding for us to the Father to obtain all that truly makes us happy and holy. We have come to worship you in spirit and truth. Here you are yourself, and we know that your heart burns for each one of us and that you long to be loved by each of us in return. You come with infinite love and humility in the Sacred Host, so that we may not be afraid to draw near you. We ask that through the Immaculate Heart of Mary, we learn to love you with perfect love, so that we can forgive others as you forgive. We bless you, Lord, for the gift of yourself in the Holy Eucharist. We adore you as the treasure of our hearts. We praise you for your infinite mercy. We want to console you for those who do not love you and to ask you with trust that you will open the gates of your love upon the whole world, that all may be one in your divine will, in your love, and in your heart. Our Lord and our God, you are the living water that renews, loves, rejoices, and flows from your heart in the Eucharist for all those who come to you. We praise you and we bless you. All glory be to you, Jesus, for this sacrament of unity that brings us today to you in a lasting friendship, in a divine intimacy, where you prove without a doubt that God is love. Give me, Jesus, that perfect love that casts out everything fair and that our souls may find the rest living in your tenderness. Free our minds from all anxiety and discomfort, so that with the confidence of a child, we can surrender to you along with our freedom and understanding through the Immaculate Heart of Mary. Eucharistic Heart of Jesus, burning with love for us, inflame our hearts with love for you until with you we have one will, so that we can love the things that you love, and do what you would do, because you have said, "Everyone who does the will of my Father is my brother, my sister, and my mother." Center our lives in the depth of your love, Jesus, so that we may be free from the seductions of the flesh and of the passing things of this world. May we find our joy in your friendship, our treasure in your love, our riches in your merits,
our weakness in your grace, our happiness in union with you, and peace in the Father's will. All praise to you, Jesus, for your power and love in the Blessed Sacrament. Here you constantly intercede for the salvation of all. Here you continue to atone for every sin committed, offering the merits of Calvary to make amends for every wrong. Here you call us to join you in prayer so that we can hear you, receive many blessings, and comfort you. In you, with you, and through you, we pray with trust for the conversion of the whole world without having any merit of our own, but trusting in yours. We offer to the Heavenly Father the infinite merits of your Sacred Heart, together with the merits of the Immaculate Heart of Mary, for the salvation of souls. Free all people, Jesus, from the bondage of sin and division, for each soul is so precious to you. Bring us home rejoicing in the victory of your mercy. Through the infinite merits of your holy wounds, because you are more powerful than all the forces of hell, we trust completely in your promise of the gospel. Behold, I come to make all things new. Praise be to you, Jesus, truly present in the Blessed Sacrament. Lamb of God, King of Kings, our Savior, Light of the World, by the light of your Eucharistic love, expel all darkness from our minds and hearts so that we can clearly see the height and depth of your personal love for us. With this light, Jesus, our faith increases. Perfect our hope so that we never give in to any form of sadness or discouragement. Give us wisdom to see everything from God's point of view, so that we can walk in the light of truth and virtue, living according to the will of the Father. May the heart of Jesus in the Blessed Sacrament always be praised, always adored and loved with grateful love in all the tabernacles of the world until the end of time. Amen.

Heavenly Father, we come before you today with a heart full and overflowing with gratitude. Thank you, Lord, for the magnificent world you have created. Thank you, Jesus, that we are not alone. You are here always, in all the tabernacles of the earth, and because we always find in you the comfort in our afflictions, healing in our sicknesses, and strength in our weaknesses. Thank you for your precious body and blood that saves us and gives us eternal life. Thank you for your merciful love that forgives us all. All praise to you, Lord Jesus, in the Blessed Sacrament. We thank you for the immensity of heaven that reflects your greatness and for each new day you give us. We praise and bless you for the delicate petals and vibrant colors of the flowers. Lord, we are fascinated by the starry nights you have created, the moon and the sun that illuminate the darkness and remind us of your infinite reach. Most of all, we thank you for the people we love, for the families who take care of us, and the friends who walk by our side. Thank you for the joy of your love. May we never be blind to the beauty that surrounds us, but may we always walk in spirit of praise and thanksgiving for your wonderful works. Thank you that you cleanse our sins, which are very heavy burdens on our hearts. All praise to you, Lord, in the Blessed Sacrament. Thank you, Lord, for all the blessings you pour out in your tabernacle and in the church. Thank you for the strength of your blessed sacraments. All praise to you, Jesus, in the Blessed Sacrament. The ends of the earth marvel at your wonders. The whole earth, from sunrise to sunset, filled with your joy. Give thanks to the Lord. Open the doors of holiness to us. We will enter and give thanks. This is the door of the Lord through which the righteous may enter. We will thank you that you have responded to our call and that you have saved us. The stone which the builders discarded, it has become the cornerstone. This is the work of the Lord. Lord, what a wonder for our eyes to behold. This very day was made by you, the Lord. We rejoice and rejoice. We offer our heartfelt thanks to you, Lord, in the Blessed Sacrament of the altar. O Lord, grant us your salvation. May you be forever blessed and praised. The Lord God is indeed our light. We give thanks to you, Lord, because you are good, because your mercy is eternal and your love lasts forever. Glory be to the Father, and to the Son, and to the Holy Spirit, as it was in the beginning, is now, and will be forever. Amen.

Reparation to the Blessed Sacrament. My Jesus, I love you with all my heart. I feel sorry to have offended your infinite goodness so many times. I promise with your grace not to offend you again in the future. I give you all my will, my affections, my desires, and everything I possess. From now on, dispose of me and everything I have as you please. All I ask and desire is your holy love, the final perseverance, and the perfect fulfillment of your will. I entrust you the souls in purgatory, but especially to those who had the greatest devotion to the Blessed Sacrament and to the Blessed Virgin Mary. Sacred Heart of Jesus, in you we place our trust and offer this prayer of reparation as a tribute of love to the Immaculate Heart of the Blessed Virgin Mary. She who is the vessel of purity and holiness. She who is the model of all virtue. Her virginal womb was the first living sanctuary, the first walking tabernacle. Your mother will beautify our hearts. She will show roses of exquisite perfumes and fragrances within us. Through her hands, we unite our sacrifices and love. We want to give you back all the lack of love that you have received from your creatures. We want to console your heart and unite ourselves to the mysteries of your sacred passion. We also want to make reparation for the wounds of your divine heart, outraged and profaned in the Holy Host, for all the offenses he receives from many souls. Jesus, when on the eve of your passion, you were praying in the garden, the vision of all the sins of the world and the ingratitude of men who turned away from you tortured your heart. So great were your sufferings that they made you sweat blood. You're trashed by so many spears of heartbreak and ingratitude from your creatures. You were scourged and crucified again. The sins of men have brought you to extreme agony. Behold now, Jesus, we come to you and abide with you. We will accompany you in your agony, and we will tell you about our love. Grant us the grace to be able to be with you and to keep us persevering in prayer. Jesus, our Savior, we remember when you took your apostles to the Garden of Olives in the middle of the night so that they could be in prayer with you, and from whose heart sprang the complaint foretold in the book of Psalms. I look for someone to grieve me, and there was none, and someone to comfort me, and I did not find him. Grant that we may do this through a more sincere love for you, greater generosity in your service, and greater faithfulness towards others in the fulfillment of your great commandment. Commandment of love God with all our heart, with all our mind, with all our soul, and with all our strength, and the commandment to love our neighbor as you love him. Heavenly Father, we offer you the sadness and loneliness of the heart of Jesus, so that you may deign and be the companion and support of those who face the passage of time in eternity. Sacred Heart, we offer you our vigils of reparation to attract your mercy to the whole world. We want to be the balm of peace that heals your wounds and heals the wounds of your most holy body. We offer you our sacrifices of love and the most difficult moments of our lives
and reparation for our sins and those of the whole world. My Lord, our God, our Savior, we come before you longing to repair our relationship with you. May our souls be like the blessed oil that heals your sacred wounds and like refreshing water to quench your burning thirst for souls. Your thirst to be loved and adored by all men in the blessed sacrament of the altar. We long to atone for the insults of sinners inflicted on you all over the world and at every moment, day and night. O Father, we offer you all the acts of worship done by the souls who love you. Above all, we offer you your divine Son, immolated on the altar in every corner of the world. O Father, infinitely good and compassionate, accept his most pure blood in atonement for all the outrages and sacrileges committed by humanity. Erase their sins and have mercy on them. O eternal Father, accept precious blood that Jesus shed in his passion. By his wounds, by his head crowned with thorns, by his heart, by all his divine merits, forgive souls and save them. O precious blood of our Redeemer, we adore you with great respect and with great love, and we want to repair the outrages that you receive from souls. O most holy God, in whose presence we are not worthy to stand, forgive all sins committed by thoughts and desires. Receive in expiation for these sins the thorn-crowned head of your beloved Son. Accept the blood that flows so copiously from his wounds. Purify minds that are tainted. Illuminate the darkness of their understanding, and that his blood be their strength, their light, and their life. Lord, by the inexhaustible mercy of your heart and by the desire to forgive repentant sinners, we ask that sinners and

the insensitive be converted by the fire of love of the Immaculate Heart of Mary, and that we will not forget that if we want to seek happiness in you, we will find it, that if we would seek riches, you are the infinite wealth, and if we seek peace, only in you we will find it. Eternal Father, for the passion of your Son, for what he suffered, for those immense pains, we unite to that cross. O Heavenly Father, look at the wounds of your Son, and deign to receive them so that souls may open themselves to the touches of grace. May his blood soften the sin-hardened hearts and move them to do penance. May the weight of the cross on the shoulders of your divine Son move souls to unload the weight of their crimes on the tribunal of penance, and that the nails that pierced his sacred hands and feet grant us the grace to fear him and to love him. We ask you, Eternal Father, for all these souls. Through the passion of your Son, we offer you all our sorrows. We also offer you, O Heavenly Father, this crown of thorns of your beloved Son. For these sorrows, I pray to you for priests, that their vocation may be greater, that they may be pure, that they may be good children of God, worthy to consecrate the holy mysteries of the Holy Mass. I also offer you what your Son suffered nailed to the cross, his burning thirst, and all the other torments of his agony for sinners, so that they may repent of their sins, and so that for that perseverance with which your Son prayed to you for the very ones who were crucifying him, and with that humility he asked you, forgive them because they do not know what they are doing. I beg you to grant to all souls that they have a great love for their neighbor and that they be faithful to your Son. Yes, my God, I beg you because Jesus asks me to. O Jesus, now I wish to pray the Lord's Prayer 7 times in unity with the love with which you sanctified this prayer in your heart. Take it from my lips into your divine heart. Improve and complete it so much that it brings as much honor and joy to the Trinity as you granted it on earth with this prayer. May these pour upon your humanity in glorification to your painful wounds and the precious blood that you spilled for them.

first prayer, the circumcision. Our Father, who art in heaven, hallowed be thy name. Thy kingdom come, thy will be done on earth as it is in heaven. Give us this day our daily bread, and forgive us our trespasses as we forgive those who trespass against us. And lead us not into temptation, but deliver us from evil. Amen. Hail Mary, full of grace, the Lord is with thee. Blessed art thou among women, and blessed is the fruit of thy womb, Jesus. Holy Mary, Mother of God, pray for us sinners, now and at the hour of our death. Amen. Eternal Father, through Mary's unblemished hands and the divine heart of Jesus, we offer you the first wounds, the first pains, and the first bloodshed as atonement for my and all of humanity's sins of youth, as protection against the first mortal sin, especially among my relatives. Amen. Second prayer, the suffering on the Mount of Olives. Our Father, who art in heaven, hallowed

be thy name. Thy kingdom come, thy will be done on earth as it is in heaven. Give us this day our daily bread, and forgive us our trespasses as we forgive those who trespass against us. And lead us not into temptation, but deliver us from evil. Amen. Hail Mary, full of grace, the Lord is with thee. Blessed art thou among women, and blessed is the fruit of thy womb, Jesus. Holy Mary, Mother of God, pray for us sinners, now and at the hour of our death. Eternal Father, through Mary's unblemished hands and the divine heart of Jesus, we offer you the terrifying suffering of Jesus' heart on the Mount of Olives and every drop of his bloody sweat as atonement for my and all of humanity's sins of the heart, as protection against such sins, and for the spreading of divine and brotherly love. Amen. Third prayer, the flogging. Our Father, who art in heaven, hallowed be thy name. Thy kingdom come, thy will be done, on earth as it is in heaven. Give us this day our daily bread, and forgive us our trespasses, as we forgive those who trespass against us. And lead us not into temptation, but deliver us from evil. Amen. Hail Mary, full of grace, the Lord is with thee. Blessed art thou among women, and blessed is the fruit of thy womb, Jesus. Holy Mary, Mother of God, pray for us sinners, now and at the hour of our death. Amen. Eternal Father, through Mary's unblemished hands and the divine heart of Jesus, we offer you the many thousands of wounds, the gruesome pains, and the precious blood of the flogging as atonement for my and all of humanity's sins of the flesh, as protection against such sins and the preservation of innocence, especially among my relatives. Amen. The fourth prayer is the crowning of thorns. Our Father, who art in heaven, hallowed be thy name. Thy kingdom come, thy will be done on earth as it is in heaven. Give us this day our daily bread, and forgive us our trespasses as we forgive those who trespass against us. And lead us not into temptation, but deliver us from evil. Amen. Hail Mary, full of grace, the Lord is with thee. Blessed art thou among women, and blessed is the fruit of thy womb, Jesus. Holy Mary, Mother of God, pray for us sinners, now and at the hour of our death. Amen. The fourth prayer is the crowning of thorns. Our Father, who art in heaven, hallowed be thy name. Thy kingdom come, thy will be done on earth as it is in heaven. Give us this day our daily bread, and forgive us our trespasses as we forgive those who trespass against us. And lead us not into temptation, but deliver us from evil. Hail Mary, full of grace, the Lord is with thee. Blessed art thou among women, and blessed is the fruit of thy womb, Jesus. Holy Mary, Mother of God, pray for us sinners, now and at the hour of our death. Amen. Eternal Father, through Mary's unblemished hands and the divine heart of Jesus, we offer you the wounds, the pains, and the precious blood of Jesus' holy head from the crowning with thorns as atonement for my and all of humanity's sins of the Spirit, as protection against such sins and the spreading of Christ's kingdom here on earth. Amen. Fifth prayer,
the carrying of the cross. Our Father, who art in heaven, hallowed be thy name. Thy kingdom come, thy will be done on earth as it is in heaven. Give us this day our daily bread, and forgive us our trespasses as we forgive those who trespass against us. And lead us not into temptation, but deliver us from evil. Amen. Hail Mary, full of grace, the Lord is with thee. Blessed art thou among women, and blessed is the fruit of thy womb, Jesus. Holy Mary, Mother of God, pray for us sinners, now and at the hour of our death. Amen. Eternal Father, through Mary's unblemished hands and the divine heart of Jesus, we offer you the sufferings on the way of the cross, especially his holy wound on his shoulder and its precious blood as atonement for my and all of humanity's rebellion against the cross. Every grumbling against your holy arrangements and all other sins and true love of the cross. Amen. The sixth prayer, the crucifixion. Our Father, who art in heaven, hallowed be thy name. Thy kingdom come, thy will be done on earth as it is in heaven. Give us this day our daily bread, and forgive us our trespasses as we forgive those who trespass against us. And lead us not into temptation, but deliver us from evil. Amen. Hail Mary, full of grace, the Lord is with thee. Blessed art thou among women, and blessed is the fruit of thy womb, Jesus. Holy Mary, Mother of God, pray for us sinners, now and at the hour of our death. Amen.

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He is love, mercy, peace. He is Christ the King. Ruler of my heart, lover of my soul, make me whole. I open my heart to you, Lord. Heal my heart. Teach me to love you. For you alone are my beginning. You alone are my path. You alone are my destination. You are my King.

we unite ourselves with the Immaculate Heart of Mary, all the angels and saints in heaven, the souls in purgatory, and all the just on earth, joined with the holy sacrifice celebrated in all masses across the earth. We offer our prayers, our tears, joys, and our sufferings to Jesus for the conversion of sinners and the salvation of the dying. O Lord, how truly great you are. My soul calls out to adore you. All glory, all praise to you, Father, and the Son, and to the Holy Spirit, as it is, was in the beginning, is now, and will be forever. Amen. Alleluia. Almighty and eternal God, we kneel, we prostrate our very selves before your altar. Our deepest desire is purely to adore your living and present Son in the most blessed sacrament. Through the endless merits of the Sacred Heart of Jesus, may souls find salvation and reparation for their sins by the Church and the Pope, all the clergy, and all the apostles of prayer. O King of Kings, King of the highest lineage that has ever been, made small and has remained in the host. Jesus, we believe that you are truly present in this sacrament of love. With infinite love, you love us. Here you receive us with open arms and fill us with peace, interceding for us to the Father to obtain all that truly makes us happy and holy. We have come to worship you in spirit and truth. Here you are yourself, and we know that your heart burns for each one of us and that you long to be loved by each of us in return. You come with infinite love and humility in the Sacred Host so that we may not be afraid to draw near you. We ask that through the Immaculate Heart of Mary, we learn to love you with perfect love so that we can forgive others as you forgive. We bless you, Lord, for the gift of yourself in the Holy Eucharist. We adore you as the treasure of our hearts. We praise you for your infinite mercy. We want to console you for those who do not love you, and to ask you with trust that you will open the gates of your love upon the whole world, that all may be one in your divine will, in your love, and in your heart. Our Lord and our God, you are the living water that renews, loves, rejoices, and flows from your heart in the Eucharist for all those who come to you. We praise you and we bless you. All glory be to you, Jesus, for this sacrament of unity that brings us today to you in a lasting friendship, in a divine intimacy, will you prove without a doubt that God is love. Give me, Jesus, that perfect love that casts out everything fair and that our souls may find the rest living in your tenderness. Free our minds from all anxiety and discomfort so that with the confidence of a child, we can surrender to you along with our freedom and understanding through the Immaculate Heart of Mary. Eucharistic Heart of Jesus, burning with love for us, inflame our hearts with love for you until with you we have one will, so that we can love the things that you love and do what you would do, because you have said, "Everyone who does the will of my Father is my brother, my sister, and my mother." Center our lives in the depth of your love, Jesus, so that we may be free from the seductions of the flesh and of the passing

things of this world. May we find our joy in your friendship, our treasure in your love, our riches in your merits, our weakness in your grace, our happiness in union with you, and peace in the Father's will. All praise to you, Jesus, for your power and love in the Blessed Sacrament. Here you constantly intercede for the salvation of all. 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Here you call us to join you in prayer so that we can hear you, receive many blessings, and comfort you. In you, with you, and through you, we pray with trust for the conversion of the whole world without having any merit of our own, but trusting in yours. We offer to the Heavenly Father the infinite merits of your Sacred Heart, together with the merits of the Immaculate Heart of Mary, for the salvation of souls. Free all people, Jesus, from the bondage of sin and division, for each soul is so precious to you. Bring us home rejoicing in the victory of your mercy. Through the infinite merits of your holy wounds, because you are more powerful than all the forces of hell. We trust completely in your promise of the gospel. Behold, I come to make all things new. Praise be to you, Jesus, truly present in the Blessed Sacrament. Lamb of God, King of Kings, our Savior, Light of the World, by the light of your Eucharistic love, expel all darkness from our minds and hearts so that we can clearly see the height and depth of your personal love for us. With this light, Jesus, our faith increases. Perfect our hope so that we never give in to any form of sadness or discouragement. Give us wisdom to see everything from God's point of view, so that we can walk in the light of truth and virtue, living according to the will of the Father. May the heart of Jesus in the Blessed Sacrament always be praised, always adored and loved with grateful love in all the tabernacles of the world until the end of time. Amen.

Heavenly Father, we come before you today with a heart full and overflowing with gratitude. Thank you, Lord, for the magnificent world you have created. We thank you, Jesus, that we are not alone. You are here always, in all the tabernacles of the earth, and because we always find in you the comfort in our afflictions, healing in our sicknesses, and strength in our weaknesses. Thank you for your precious body and blood that saves us and gives us eternal life. Thank you for your merciful love that forgives us all. All praise to you, Lord Jesus, in the Blessed Sacrament. We thank you for the immensity of heaven that reflects your greatness and for each new day you give us. We praise and bless you for the delicate petals and vibrant colors of the flowers. Lord, we are fascinated by the starry nights you have created, the moon and the sun that illuminate the darkness and remind us of your infinite reach. Most of all, we thank you for the people we love, for the families who take care of us and the friends who walk by our side. Thank you for the joy of your love. May we never be blind to the beauty that surrounds us, but may we always walk in spirit of praise and thanksgiving for your wonderful works. Thank you that you cleanse our sins, which are very heavy burdens on our hearts. All praise to you, Lord, in the Blessed Sacrament. Thank you, Lord, for all the blessings you pour out in your tabernacle and in the church. Thank you for the strength of your Blessed Sacraments. All praise to you, Jesus, in the Blessed Sacrament. The ends of the earth marvel at your wonders. The whole earth, from sunrise to sunset, filled with your joy. Give thanks to the Lord. Open the doors of holiness to us. We will enter and give thanks. This is the door of the Lord through which the righteous may enter. We will thank you that you have responded to our call and that you have saved us. The stone which the builders discarded, it has become the cornerstone. This is the work of the Lord. Lord, what a wonder for our eyes to behold. This very day was made by you, the Lord. We rejoice and rejoice. We offer our heartfelt thanks to you, Lord, in the Blessed Sacrament of the altar. O Lord, grant us your salvation. May you be forever blessed and praised. The Lord God is indeed our light. We give thanks to you, Lord, because you are good, because your mercy is eternal and your love lasts forever. Glory be to the Father, and to the Son, and to the Holy Spirit, as it was in the beginning, is now, and will be forever. Amen.

My Jesus, I love you with all my heart. I feel sorry to have offended your infinite goodness so many times. I promise with your grace not to offend you again in the future. I give you all my will, my affections, my desires, and everything I possess. From now on, dispose of me and everything I have as you please. All I ask and desire is your holy love, the final perseverance, and the perfect fulfillment of your will. I entrust you the souls in purgatory, but especially to those who had the greatest devotion to the Blessed Sacrament and to the Blessed Virgin Mary. Sacred Heart of Jesus, in you we place our trust and offer this prayer of reparation as a tribute of love to the Immaculate Heart of the Blessed Virgin Mary. She who is the vessel of purity and holiness, she who is the model of all virtue. Her virginal womb was the first living sanctuary, the first walking tabernacle. Your mother will beautify our hearts. She will show roses of exquisite perfumes and fragrances within us. Through her hands, we unite our sacrifices and love. We want to give you back all the lack of love that you have received from your creatures. We want to console your heart and unite ourselves to the mysteries of your sacred passion. We also want to make reparation for the wounds of your divine heart, outraged and profaned in the Holy Host, for all the offenses he receives from many souls. Jesus, when on the eve of your passion, you were praying in the garden, the vision of all the sins of the world and the ingratitude of men who turned away from you tortured your heart. So great were your sufferings that they made you sweat blood. You're trashed by so many spears of heartbreak and ingratitude from your creatures. You are scourged and crucified again. The sins of men have brought you to extreme agony. Behold, now Jesus, we come to you and abide with you. We will accompany you in your agony and we will tell you about our love. Grant us the grace to be able to be with you and to keep us persevering in prayer. Jesus, our Savior, we remember when you took your apostles to the Garden of Olives in the middle of the night so that they could be in prayer with you, and from whose heart sprang the complaint foretold in the Book of Psalms. I look for someone to grieve me, and there was none, and someone to comfort me, and I did not find him. Grant that we may do this through a more sincere love for you, greater generosity in your service, and greater faithfulness towards others in the fulfillment of your great commandment. Commandment of love God with all our heart, with all our mind, with all our soul, and with all our strength, and the commandment to love our neighbor as you love him. Heavenly Father, we offer you the sadness and loneliness of the heart of Jesus, so that you may deign and be the companion and support of those who face the passage of time in eternity. Sacred Heart, we offer you our vigils of reparation to attract your mercy to the whole world. We want to be the balm of peace that heals your wounds and heals the wounds of your most holy body. We offer you our sacrifices of love and the most difficult moments of our lives in reparation for our sins and those of the whole world. My Lord, our God,

our Savior. We come before you longing to repair our relationship with you. May our souls be like the blessed oil that heals your sacred wounds and like refreshing water to quench your burning thirst for souls. Your thirst to be loved and adored by all men in the Blessed Sacrament of the Altar. We long to atone for the insults of sinners inflicted on you all over the world and at every moment, day and night. O Father, we offer you all the acts of worship done by the souls who love you. Above all, we offer you your divine Son, immolated on the altar in every corner of the world. O Father, infinitely good and compassionate, accept his most pure blood in atonement for all the outrages and sacrileges committed by humanity. Erase their sins and have mercy on them. O eternal Father, accept precious blood that Jesus shed in his passion. By his wounds, by his head crowned with thorns, by his heart, by all his divine merits, forgive souls and save them. O precious blood of our Redeemer, we adore you with great respect and with great love, and we want to repair the outrages that you receive from souls. O most holy God, in whose presence we are not worthy to stand, forgive all sins committed by thoughts and desires. Receive in expiation for these sins the thorn-crowned head of your beloved Son. Accept the blood that flows so copiously from his wounds. Purify minds that are tainted. Illuminate the darkness of their understanding, and that his blood be their strength, their light, and their life. Lord, by the inexhaustible mercy of your heart and by the desire to forgive repentant sinners, we ask that sinners and the insensitive be converted by the fire of love of the Immaculate Heart of Mary, and that we will not forget that if we want to seek happiness in you, we will find it. That if we would seek riches, you are the infinite wealth, and if we seek peace, only in you we will find it. Eternal Father, for the passion of your Son, for what he suffered, for those immense pains, we unite to that cross. O Heavenly Father, look at the wounds of your Son, and deign to receive them so that souls may open themselves to the touches of grace. May his blood soften the sin-hardened hearts and move them to do penance. May the weight of the cross on the shoulders of your divine Son move souls to unload the weight of their crimes on the tribunal of penance, and that the nails that pierced his sacred hands and feet grant us the grace to fear him and to love him. We ask you, Eternal Father, for all these souls. Through the passion of your Son, we offer you all our sorrows. We also offer you, O Heavenly Father, this crown of thorns of your beloved Son. For these sorrows, I pray to you for priests, that their vocation may be greater, that they may be pure, that they may be good children of God, worthy to consecrate the holy mysteries of the Holy Mass. I also offer you what your Son suffered nailed to the cross, his burning thirst, and all the other torments of his agony for sinners, so that they may repent of their sins, and so that for that perseverance with which your Son prayed to you for the very ones who were crucifying him, and with that humility he asked you, forgive them.

because they do not know what they are doing. I beg you to grant to all souls that they have a great love for their neighbor and that they be faithful to your Son. Yes, my God, I beg you because Jesus asks me to. O Jesus, now I wish to pray the Lord's Prayer 7 times in unity with the love with which you sanctified this prayer in your heart. Take it from my lips into your divine heart. Improve and complete it so much that it brings as much honor and joy to the Trinity as you granted it on earth with this prayer. May these pour upon your humanity in glorification to your painful wounds and the precious blood that you spilled for them.

The first prayer, the circumcision. Our Father, who art in heaven, hallowed be thy name. Thy kingdom come, thy will be done on earth as it is in heaven. Give us this day our daily bread, and forgive us our trespasses as we forgive those who trespass against us. And lead us not into temptation, but deliver us from evil. Amen. Hail Mary, full of grace, the Lord is with thee. Blessed art thou among women, and blessed is the fruit of thy womb, Jesus. Holy Mary, Mother of God, pray for us sinners, now and at the hour of our death. Amen. Eternal Father, through Mary's unblemished hands and the divine heart of Jesus, we offer you the first wounds, the first pains, and the first bloodshed as atonement for my and all of humanity's sins of youth, as protection against the first mortal sin, especially among my relatives. Amen. Second prayer, the suffering on the Mount of Olives. Our Father, who art in heaven, hallowed be thy name. Thy kingdom come, thy will be done on earth as it is in heaven. Give us this day our daily bread, and forgive us our trespasses as we forgive those who trespass against us. And lead us not into temptation, but deliver us from evil. Amen. Hail Mary, full of grace, the Lord is with thee. Blessed art thou among women, and blessed is the fruit of thy womb, Jesus. Holy Mary, Mother of God, pray for us sinners, now and at the hour of our death. Eternal Father, through Mary's unblemished hands and the divine heart of Jesus, we offer you the terrifying suffering of Jesus' heart on the Mount of Olives, and every drop of his bloody sweat as atonement for my and all of humanity's sins of the heart, as protection against such sins, and for the spreading of divine and brotherly love. Amen. Third prayer, the flogging. Our Father, who art in heaven, hallowed be thy name. Thy kingdom come, thy will be done on earth as it is in heaven. Give us this day our daily bread, and forgive us our trespasses, as we forgive those who trespass against us. And lead us not into temptation, but deliver us from evil. Amen. Hail Mary, full of grace, the Lord is with thee. Blessed art thou among women, and blessed is the fruit of thy womb, Jesus. Holy Mary, Mother of God, pray for us sinners, now and at the hour of our death. Amen. Eternal Father, through Mary's unblemished hands and the divine heart of Jesus, we offer you the many thousands of wounds, the gruesome pains, and the precious blood of the flogging as atonement for my and all of humanity's sins of the flesh, as protection against such sins and the preservation of innocence, especially among my relatives. Amen. The fourth prayer is the crowning of thorns. Our Father, who art in heaven, hallowed be thy name. Thy kingdom come, thy will be done on earth as it is in heaven. Give us this day our daily bread, and forgive us our trespasses as we forgive those who trespass against us. And lead us not into temptation, but deliver us from evil. Amen. Hail Mary, full of grace, the Lord is with thee. Blessed art thou among women, and blessed is the fruit of thy womb, Jesus. Holy Mary, Mother of God, pray for us sinners, now and at the hour of our death. Amen. The fourth prayer is the crowning of thorns.
Our Father who art in heaven, hallowed be thy name. Thy kingdom come, thy will be done on earth as it is in heaven. Give us this day our daily bread, and forgive us our trespasses as we forgive those who trespass against us. And lead us not into temptation, but deliver us from evil. Hail Mary, full of grace, the Lord is with thee. Blessed art thou among women, and blessed is the fruit of thy womb, Jesus. Holy Mary, Mother of God, pray for us sinners, now and at the hour of our death. Amen. Eternal Father, through Mary's unblemished hands and the divine heart of Jesus, we offer you the wounds, the pains, and the precious blood of Jesus' holy head from the crowning with thorns as atonement for my and all of humanity's sins of the Spirit, as protection against such sins, and the spreading of Christ's kingdom here on earth. Amen. Fifth prayer, the carrying of the cross. Our Father, who art in heaven, hallowed be thy name. Thy kingdom come, thy will be done on earth as it is in heaven. Give us this day our daily bread, and forgive us our trespasses as we forgive those who trespass against us. And lead us not into temptation, but deliver us from evil. Amen. Hail Mary, full of grace, the Lord is with thee. Blessed art thou among women, and blessed is the fruit of thy womb, Jesus. Holy Mary, Mother of God, pray for us sinners, now and at the hour of our death. Amen. Eternal Father, through Mary's unblemished hands and the divine heart of Jesus, we offer you the sufferings on the way of the cross, especially his holy wound on his shoulder and its precious blood as atonement for my and all of humanity's rebellion against the cross. Every grumbling against your holy arrangements and all other sins and true love of the cross. Amen. The sixth prayer, the crucifixion. Our Father, who art in heaven, hallowed be thy name. Thy kingdom come, thy will be done on earth as it is in heaven. Give us this day our daily bread, and forgive us our trespasses, as we forgive those who trespass against us. And lead us not into temptation, but deliver us from evil. Amen. Hail Mary, full of grace, the Lord is with thee. Blessed art thou among women, and blessed is the fruit of thy womb, Jesus. Holy Mary, Mother of God, pray for us sinners, now and at the hour of our death. Amen.

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He is love, mercy, peace. He is Christ the King. Ruler of my heart, lover of my soul, make me whole. I open my heart to you, Lord. Heal my heart. Teach me to love you. For you alone are my beginning. You alone are my path. You alone are my destination. You are my King.

we unite ourselves with the Immaculate Heart of Mary, all the angels and saints in heaven, the souls in purgatory, and all the just on earth, joined with the holy sacrifice celebrated in all masses across the earth. We offer our prayers, our tears, joys, and our sufferings to Jesus for the conversion of sinners and the salvation of the dying. O Lord, how truly great you are. My soul calls out to adore you. All glory, all praise to you, Father, and the Son, and to the Holy Spirit, as it is, was in the beginning, is now, and will be forever. Amen. Alleluia. Almighty and eternal God, we kneel, we prostrate our very selves before your altar. Our deepest desire is purely to adore your living and present Son in the most blessed sacrament. Through the endless merits of the Sacred Heart of Jesus, may souls find salvation and reparation for their sins by the Church and the Pope, all the clergy, and all the apostles of prayer. O King of Kings, King of the highest lineage that has ever been, made small and has remained in the host. Jesus, we believe that you are truly present in this sacrament of love. With infinite love, you love us. Here you receive us with open arms and fill us with peace, interceding for us to the Father to obtain all that truly makes us happy and holy. We have come to worship you in spirit and truth. Here you are yourself, and we know that your heart burns for each one of us and that you long to be loved by each of us in return. You come with infinite love and humility in the Sacred Host so that we may not be afraid to draw near you. We ask that through the Immaculate Heart of Mary, we learn to love you with perfect love so that we can forgive others as you forgive. We bless you, Lord, for the gift of yourself in the Holy Eucharist. We adore you as the treasure of our hearts. We praise you for your infinite mercy. We want to console you for those who do not love you, and to ask you with trust that you will open the gates of your love upon the whole world, that all may be one in your divine will, in your love, and in your heart. Our Lord and our God, you are the living water that renews, loves, rejoices, and flows from your heart in the Eucharist for all those who come to you. We praise you and we bless you. All glory be to you, Jesus, for this sacrament of unity that brings us today to you in a lasting friendship, in a divine intimacy, where you prove without a doubt that God is love. Give me, Jesus, that perfect love that casts out everything fair and that our souls may find the rest living in your tenderness. Free our minds from all anxiety and discomfort so that with the confidence of a child, we can surrender to you along with our freedom and understanding through the Immaculate Heart of Mary. Eucharistic Heart of Jesus, burning with love for us, inflame our hearts with love for you until with you we have one will, so that we can love the things that you love, and do what you would do, because you have said, everyone who does the will of my Father is my brother, my sister, and my mother. Center our lives in the depth of your love, Jesus, so that we may be free from the seductions of the flesh and of the passing things of this world. May we find our joy in your friendship, our treasure in your love, our riches in your merits,
our weakness in your grace, our happiness in union with you, and peace in the Father's will. All praise to you, Jesus, for your power and love in the Blessed Sacrament. Here you constantly intercede for the salvation of all. Here you continue to atone for every sin committed, offering the merits of Calvary to make amends for every wrong. Here you call us to join you in prayer so that we can hear you, receive many blessings, and comfort you. In you, with you, and through you, we pray with trust for the conversion of the whole world without having any merit of our own, but trusting in yours. We offer to the Heavenly Father the infinite merits of your Sacred Heart, together with the merits of the Immaculate Heart of Mary, for the salvation of souls. Free all people, Jesus, from the bondage of sin and division, for each soul is so precious to you. Bring us home rejoicing in the victory of your mercy. Through the infinite merits of your holy wounds, because you are more powerful than all the forces of hell, we trust completely in your promise of the gospel. Behold, I come to make all things new. Praise be to you, Jesus, truly present in the Blessed Sacrament. Lamb of God, King of Kings, our Savior, Light of the World, by the light of your Eucharistic love, expel all darkness from our minds and hearts so that we can clearly see the height and depth of your personal love for us. With this light, Jesus, our faith increases. Perfect our hope so that we never give in to any form of sadness or discouragement. Give us wisdom to see everything from God's point of view, so that we can walk in the light of truth and virtue, living according to the will of the Father. May the heart of Jesus in the Blessed Sacrament always be praised, always adored and loved with grateful love in all the tabernacles of the world until the end of time. Amen.

Heavenly Father, we come before you today with a heart full and overflowing with gratitude. Thank you, Lord, for the magnificent world you have created. Thank you, Jesus, that we are not alone. You are here always, in all the tabernacles of the earth, and because we always find in you the comfort in our afflictions, healing in our sicknesses, and strength in our weaknesses. Thank you for your precious body and blood that saves us and gives us eternal life. Thank you for your merciful love that forgives us all. All praise to you, Lord Jesus, in the Blessed Sacrament. We thank you for the immensity of heaven that reflects your greatness and for each new day you give us.

We praise and bless you for the delicate petals and vibrant colors of the flowers. Lord, we are fascinated by the starry nights you have created, the moon and the sun that illuminate the darkness and remind us of your infinite reach. Most of all, we thank you for the people we love, for the families who take care of us and the friends who walk by our side. Thank you for the joy of your love. May we never be blind to the beauty that surrounds us, but may we always walk in spirit of praise and thanksgiving for your wonderful works. Thank you that you cleanse our sins, which are very heavy burdens on our hearts. All praise to you, Lord, in the Blessed Sacrament. Thank you, Lord, for all the blessings you pour out in your tabernacle and in the church. Thank you for the strength of your Blessed Sacraments. All praise to you, Jesus, in the Blessed Sacrament. The ends of the earth marvel at your wonders. The whole earth, from sunrise to sunset, filled with your joy. Give thanks to the Lord. Open the doors of holiness to us. We will enter and give thanks. This is the door of the Lord through which the righteous may enter. We will thank you that you have responded to our call and that you have saved us. The stone which the builders discarded, it has become the cornerstone. This is the work of the Lord. Lord, what a wonder for our eyes to behold. This very day was made by you, the Lord. We rejoice and rejoice. We offer our heartfelt thanks to you, Lord, in the Blessed Sacrament of the altar. O Lord, grant us your salvation. May you be forever blessed and praised. The Lord God is indeed our light. We give thanks to you, Lord, because you are good, because your mercy is eternal and your love lasts forever. Glory be to the Father, and to the Son, and to the Holy Spirit, as it was in the beginning, is now, and will be forever. Amen.

Reparation to the Blessed Sacrament. My Jesus, I love you with all my heart. I feel sorry to have offended your infinite goodness so many times. I promise with your grace not to offend you again in the future. I give you all my will, my affections, my desires, and everything I possess. From now on, dispose of me and everything I have as you please. All I ask and desire is your holy love, the final perseverance, and the perfect fulfillment of your will. I entrust you the souls in purgatory, but especially to those who had the greatest devotion to the Blessed Sacrament and to the Blessed Virgin Mary. Sacred Heart of Jesus, in you we place our trust and offer this prayer of reparation as a tribute of love to the Immaculate Heart of the Blessed Virgin Mary. She who is the vessel of purity and holiness, she who is the model of all virtue. Her virginal womb was the first living sanctuary, the first walking tabernacle. Your mother will beautify our hearts. She will show roses of exquisite perfumes and fragrances within us. Through her hands, we unite our sacrifices and love. We want to give you back all the lack of love that you have received from your creatures. We want to console your heart and unite ourselves.

ourselves to the mysteries of your sacred passion. We also want to make reparation for the wounds of your divine heart, outraged and profaned in the Holy Host, for all the offenses he receives from many souls. Jesus, when on the eve of your passion, you were praying in the garden, the vision of all the sins of the world and the ingratitude of men who turned away from you tortured your heart. So great were your sufferings that they made you sweat blood. You're trashed by so many spears of heartbreak and ingratitude from your creatures. You were scourged and crucified again. The sins of men have brought you to extreme agony. Behold, now, Jesus, we come to you and abide with you. We will accompany you in your agony, and we will tell you about our love. Grant us the grace to be able to be with you and to keep us persevering in prayer. Jesus, our Savior, we remember when you took your apostles to the Garden of Olives in the middle of the night so that they could be in prayer with you, and from whose heart sprang the complaint foretold in the book of Psalms. I look for someone to grieve me, and there was none, and someone to comfort me, and I did not find him. Grant that we may do this through a more sincere love for you, greater generosity in your service, and greater faithfulness towards others in the fulfillment of your great commandment. 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Heavenly Father, we offer you the sadness and loneliness of the heart of Jesus, so that you may deign and be the companion and support of those who face the passage of time in eternity. Sacred Heart, we offer you our vigils of reparation to attract your mercy to the whole world. We want to be the balm of peace that heals your wounds and heals the wounds of your most holy body. We offer you our sacrifices of love and the most difficult moments of our lives in reparation for our sins and those of the whole world. My Lord, our God, our Savior, we come before you longing to repair our relationship with you. May our souls be like the blessed oil that heals your sacred wounds and like refreshing water to quench your burning thirst for souls, your thirst to be loved and adored by all men in the blessed sacrament of the altar. We long to atone for the insults of sinners inflicted on you all over the world and at every moment, day and night. O Father, we offer you all the acts of worship done by the souls who love you. Above all, we offer you your divine Son, immolated on the altar in every corner of the world. O Father, infinitely good and compassionate, accept his most pure blood in atonement for all the outrages and sacrileges committed by humanity. Erase their sins and have mercy on them. O Eternal Father, accept precious blood that Jesus shed in his passion. By his wounds, by his head crowned with thorns, by his heart, by all his divine merits, forgive souls and save them. O precious blood of our Redeemer, we adore you with great respect and with great love, and we want to repair the outrages that you receive from souls.
O most holy God, in whose presence we are not worthy to stand, forgive all sins committed by thoughts and desires. Receive in expiation for these sins the thorn-crowned head of your beloved Son. Accept the blood that flows so copiously from his wounds. Purify minds that are tainted. Illuminate the darkness of their understanding, and that his blood be their strength, their light, and their life. Lord, by the inexhaustible mercy of your heart and by the desire to forgive repentant sinners, we ask that sinners and the insensitive be converted by the fire of love of the Immaculate Heart of Mary, and that we will not forget that if we want to seek happiness in you, we will find it. That if we would seek riches, you are the infinite wealth, and if we seek peace, only in you we will find it. Eternal Father, for the passion of your Son, for what he suffered, for those immense pains, we unite to that cross. O Heavenly Father, look at the wounds of your Son, and deign to receive them so that souls may open themselves to the touches of grace. May his blood soften the sin-hardened hearts and move them to do penance. May the weight of the cross on the shoulders of your divine Son move souls to unload the weight of their crimes on the tribunal of penance, and that the nails that pierced his sacred hands and feet grant us the grace to fear him and to love him. We ask you, Eternal Father, for all these souls. Through the passion of your Son, we offer you all our sorrows. We also offer you, O Heavenly Father, this crown of thorns of your beloved Son. For these sorrows, I pray to you for priests, that their vocation may be greater, that they may be pure, that they may be good children of God, worthy to consecrate the holy mysteries of the Holy Mass. I also offer you what your Son suffered nailed to the cross, his burning thirst, and all the other torments of his agony for sinners, so that they may repent of their sins, and so that for that perseverance with which your Son prayed to you for the very ones who were crucifying him, and with that humility he asked you, forgive them because they do not know what they are doing. I beg you to grant to all souls that they have a great love for their neighbor and that they be faithful to your Son. Yes, my God, I beg you because Jesus asks me to. O Jesus, now I wish to pray the Lord's Prayer 7 times in unity with the love with which you sanctified this prayer in your heart. Take it from my lips into your divine heart. Improve and complete it so much that it brings as much honor and joy to the Trinity as you granted it on earth with this prayer. May these pour upon your humanity in glorification to your painful wounds and the precious blood that you spilled for them.

the first prayer, the circumcision. Our Father, who art in heaven, hallowed be thy name. Thy kingdom come, thy will be done on earth as it is in heaven. Give us this day our daily bread, and forgive us our trespasses as we forgive those who trespass against us. And lead us not into temptation, but deliver us from evil. Amen. Hail Mary, full of grace, the Lord is with thee.

among women, and blessed is the fruit of thy womb, Jesus. Holy Mary, Mother of God, pray for us sinners, now and at the hour of our death. Amen. Eternal Father, through Mary's unblemished hands and the divine heart of Jesus, we offer you the first wounds, the first pains, and the first bloodshed as atonement for my and all of humanity's sins of youth, as protection against the first mortal sin, especially among my relatives. Amen. Second prayer, the suffering on the Mount of Olives. Our Father, who art in heaven, hallowed be thy name. Thy kingdom come, thy will be done on earth as it is in heaven. Give us this day our daily bread, and forgive us our trespasses as we forgive those who trespass against us. And lead us not into temptation, but deliver us from evil. Amen. Hail Mary, full of grace, the Lord is with thee. Blessed art thou among women, and blessed is the fruit of thy womb, Jesus. Holy Mary, Mother of God, pray for us sinners, now and at the hour of our death. Eternal Father, through Mary's unblemished hands and the divine heart of Jesus, we offer you the terrifying suffering of Jesus' heart on the Mount of Olives, and every drop of his bloody sweat as atonement for my and all of humanity's sins of the heart, as protection against such sins, and for the spreading of divine and brotherly love. Amen. Third prayer, the flogging. Our Father, who art in heaven, hallowed be thy name. Thy kingdom come, thy will be done on earth as it is in heaven. Give us this day our daily bread, and forgive us our trespasses, as we forgive those who trespass against us. And lead us not into temptation, but deliver us from evil. Amen. Hail Mary, full of grace, the Lord is with thee. Blessed art thou among women, and blessed is the fruit of thy womb, Jesus. Holy Mary, Mother of God, pray for us sinners, now and at the hour of our death. Amen. Eternal Father, through Mary's unblemished hands and the divine heart of Jesus, we offer you the many thousands of wounds, the gruesome pains, and the precious blood of the flogging as atonement for my and all of humanity's sins of the flesh, as protection against such sins and the preservation of innocence, especially among my relatives. Amen. The fourth prayer is the crowning of thorns. Our Father, who art in heaven, hallowed be thy name. Thy kingdom come, thy will be done on earth as it is in heaven. Give us this day our daily bread, and forgive us our trespasses as we forgive those who trespass against us. And lead us not into temptation, but deliver us from evil. Amen. Hail Mary, full of grace, the Lord is with thee. Blessed art thou among women, and blessed is the fruit of thy womb, Jesus. Holy Mary, Mother of God, pray for us sinners, now and at the hour of our death. Amen. The fourth prayer is the crowning of thorns. Our Father, who art in heaven, hallowed be thy name. Thy kingdom come, thy will be done on earth as it is in heaven. Give us this day our daily bread, and forgive us our trespasses as we forgive those who trespass against us. And lead us not into temptation, deliver us from evil. Hail Mary, full of grace, the Lord is with thee. Blessed art thou among women, and blessed is the fruit of thy womb, Jesus. Holy Mary,

Mother of God, pray for us sinners, now and at the hour of our death. Amen. Eternal Father, through Mary's unblemished hands and the divine heart of Jesus, we offer you the wound.

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The fifth prayer, the carrying of the cross. Our Father, who art in heaven, hallowed be thy name. Thy kingdom come, thy will be done on earth as it is in heaven. Give us this day our daily bread, and forgive us our trespasses as we forgive those who trespass against us. And lead us not into temptation, but deliver us from evil. Amen. Hail Mary, full of grace, the Lord is with thee. Blessed art thou among women, and blessed is the fruit of thy womb, Jesus. Holy Mary, Mother of God, pray for us sinners, now and at the hour of our death. Amen. Eternal Father, through Mary's unblemished hands and the divine heart of Jesus, we offer you the sufferings on the way of the cross, especially his holy wound on his shoulder and its precious blood as atonement for my and all of humanity's rebellion against the cross. Every grumbling against your holy arrangements and all other sins and true love of the cross. Amen. The sixth prayer, the crucifixion. Our Father, who art in heaven, hallowed be thy name. Thy kingdom come, thy will be done on earth as it is in heaven. Give us this day our daily bread, and forgive us our trespasses, as we forgive those who trespass against us. And lead us not into temptation, but deliver us from evil. Amen. Hail Mary, full of grace, the Lord is with thee. Blessed art thou among women, and blessed is the fruit of thy womb, Jesus. Holy Mary, Mother of God, pray for us sinners, now and at the hour of our death. Amen.

Welcome, Maria Vision. We are honored to receive the torch of peace in our community. Thanks God for being here today. We are praying today the Holy Rosary for all our intentions. We especially pray for every child. We want to get peace and love them, to feel your love and give them the peace for your love.

0: my name is Guadalupe. I love God and I want everyone to pray the Holy Rosary.
1: We were gathered today to pray the Holy Rosary, and we prayed for world peace, world hunger, for all the families around the world, and for all the children that have been aborted.

supported around the world. I recommend praying the Holy Rosary because not only is it a huge protection, but you also establish and build a really good connection with God. And it's important to build a connection with God because the closer we are to Him, the more He protects us and stays by our side. Remember that your life is in God's hands and that putting your trust into Him and building a connection with Him will really benefit you and can increase your chances of having a nice and loving relationship with Jesus.

Christ the King. 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I desire for you to enter and consume me. 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And your unfathomable peace may reign in my heart forever. Christ the King, give us your peace.

Dear children, today again I am calling you to complete conversion, which is difficult for those who have not chosen God. God can give you everything that you seek from Him. But you seek God only when sicknesses, problems and difficulties come to you and you think that God is far from you and is not listening and does not hear your prayers. No, dear children, that is not the truth. When you are far from God, you cannot receive graces because you do not seek them with a firm faith. Day by day, I am praying for you, and I want to draw you ever more near to God, but I cannot if you don't want it. Therefore, dear children, put your life in God's hands. I bless you all. Thank you for having responded to my call.

0: 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Pray for the salvation of this country and the salvation of the world. And you can trust Jesus and Mary.
1: In the name of the Father, and of the Son, and of the Holy Spirit.
2: Amen.
1: We offer this rosary to the Blessed Mother and her intentions for Maria Vision, for peace in the world, for the conversion of sinners, and for the intentions of all of our callers and everyone watching. I believe in God, the Father Almighty, creator of heaven and earth, and in Jesus Christ, his only Son, our Lord, who was conceived by the Holy Spirit, born of the Virgin Mary, suffered under Pontius Pilate, was crucified, died, and was buried. He descended into hell. On the third day he rose again from the dead. He ascended into heaven and sits at the right hand of God, the Father Almighty. He shall come again to judge the living and the dead. I believe in the Holy Spirit, the Holy Catholic Church, the communion of saints, the forgiveness of sins, the resurrection of the body, and life everlasting. Amen. Our Father, who art in heaven, hallowed be thy name. Thy kingdom come, thy will be done, on earth as it is in heaven.
3: Give us this day our daily bread, and forgive us our trespasses, as we forgive those who trespass against us. And lead us not into temptation, but deliver us from evil. Amen.
1: Hail Mary, full of grace, the Lord is with thee. Blessed art thou among women, and blessed is the fruit of thy womb, Jesus.
3: Holy Mary, Mother of God, pray for us sinners, now and at the hour of our death. Amen.
1: Hail Mary, full of grace, the Lord is with thee. Blessed art thou among women, and blessed is the fruit of thy womb, Jesus.
3: Holy Mary, Mother of God, pray for us sinners, now and at the hour of our death. Amen.
1: Hail Mary, full of grace, the Lord is with thee. Blessed art thou among women, and blessed is the fruit of thy womb, Jesus.
3: Holy Mary, Mother of God, pray for us sinners, now and at the hour of our death. Amen.
1: Glory be to the Father, and to the Son, and to the Holy Spirit.
3: As it was in the beginning, is now, and ever shall be, world without end. Amen.
1: The first glorious mystery is the resurrection. Joseph asks his prayers for his sister-in-law, Sandra, to have a successful eye surgery and to recover well, and for her whole family. And he also prays for his friend, Eugene, who was suffering from COVID, to recover well, and for Eugene's wife, who just passed away. Our Father, who art in heaven, hallowed be thy name. Thy kingdom come, thy will be done, on earth as it is in heaven.
3: Give us this day our daily bread, and forgive us our trespasses, as we forgive those who trespass against us. And lead us not into temptation, but deliver us from evil. Amen.
1: Hail Mary, full of grace, the Lord is with thee. Blessed art thou among women, and blessed is the fruit of thy womb, Jesus.
3: Holy Mary, Mother of God, pray for us sinners, now and at the hour of our death. Amen.
1: Hail Mary, full of grace, the Lord is with thee. Blessed art thou among women, and blessed is the fruit of thy womb, Jesus.
3: Holy Mary, Mother of God, pray for us sinners, now and at the hour of our death. Amen.
1: Hail Mary.

0: Mary, full of grace, the Lord is with thee. Blessed art thou among women, and blessed is the fruit of thy womb, Jesus.
1: Holy Mary, Mother of God, pray for us sinners now and at the hour of our death. Amen.
0: Hail Mary, full of grace, the Lord is with thee. Blessed art thou among women, and blessed is the fruit of thy womb, Jesus.
1: Holy Mary, Mother of God, pray for us sinners now and at the hour of our death. Amen.
0: Hail Mary, full of grace, the Lord is with thee. Blessed art thou among women, and blessed is the fruit of thy womb, Jesus.
1: Holy Mary, Mother of God, pray for us sinners now and at the hour of our death. Amen.
0: Hail Mary, full of grace, the Lord is with thee. Blessed art thou among women, and blessed is the fruit of thy womb, Jesus.
1: Holy Mary, Mother of God, pray for us sinners now and at the hour of our death. Amen.
0: Hail Mary, full of grace, the Lord is with thee. Blessed art thou among women, and blessed is the fruit of thy womb, Jesus.
1: Holy Mary, Mother of God, pray for us sinners now and at the hour of our death. Amen.
0: Hail Mary, full of grace, the Lord is with thee. Blessed art thou among women, and blessed is the fruit of thy womb, Jesus.
1: Holy Mary, Mother of God, pray for us sinners now and at the hour of our death. Amen.
0: Hail Mary, full of grace, the Lord is with thee. Blessed art thou among women, and blessed is the fruit of thy womb, Jesus.
1: Holy Mary, Mother of God, pray for us sinners now and at the hour of our death. Amen.
0: Hail Mary, full of grace, the Lord is with thee. Blessed art thou among women, and blessed is the fruit of thy womb, Jesus.
1: Holy Mary, Mother of God, pray for us sinners now and at the hour of our death. Amen.
0: Glory be to the Father, and to the Son, and to the Holy Spirit.
1: As it was in the beginning, is now, and ever shall be, world without end. Amen.
0: O my Jesus, forgive us our sins, save us from the fires of hell.
2: Lead all souls to heaven, especially those in most need of thy mercy.

0: The second glorious mystery is the Ascension. Judy and Richard access prayers for all of their prayer intentions, especially for their safety and protection, and for them to have joy in their hearts. And Kevin access prayers for all of his prayer intentions, for the repose of the soul of ED, and for Vinny and Dennis to stay clean and free from alcohol. Our Father, who art in heaven, hallowed be thy name. Thy kingdom come, thy will be done, on earth as it is in heaven.
1: Give us this day our daily bread, and forgive us our trespasses, as we forgive those who trespass against us. And lead us not into temptation, but deliver us from evil. Amen.
0: Hail Mary, full of grace, the Lord is with thee. Blessed art thou among women, and blessed is the fruit of thy womb, Jesus.
1: Holy Mary, Mother of God, pray for us sinners now and at the hour of our death. Amen.
0: Hail Mary, full of grace, the Lord is with thee. Blessed art thou among women, and blessed is the fruit of thy womb, Jesus.
1: Holy Mary, Mother of God, pray for us sinners now and at the hour of our death. Amen.
0: Hail Mary, full of grace, the Lord is with thee. Blessed art thou among women, and blessed is the fruit of thy womb, Jesus.
1: Holy Mary, Mother of God, pray for us sinners now and at the hour of our death. Amen.
0: Hail Mary, full of grace, the Lord is with thee. Blessed art thou among women, and blessed is the fruit of thy womb, Jesus.
1: Holy Mary, Mother of God, pray for us sinners now and at the hour of our death. Amen.
0: Hail Mary, full of grace, the Lord is with thee. Blessed art thou among women, and blessed is the fruit of thy womb, Jesus.
1: Holy Mary, Mother of God, pray for us sinners now and at the hour of our death. Amen.
0: Hail Mary, full of grace, the Lord is with thee. Blessed art thou among women, and blessed is the fruit of thy womb, Jesus.
1: Holy Mary, Mother of God, pray for us sinners now and at the hour of our death. Amen.
0: Hail Mary, full of grace, the Lord is with thee. Blessed art thou among women, and blessed is the fruit of thy womb, Jesus.
1: Holy Mary, Mother of God, pray for us sinners now and at the hour of our death. Amen.
0: Hail Mary, full of grace, the Lord is with thee.

0: is with thee. Blessed art thou among women, and blessed is the fruit of thy womb, Jesus.
1: Holy Mary, Mother of God, pray for us sinners now and at the hour of our death. Amen.
0: Hail Mary, full of grace, the Lord is with thee. Blessed art thou among women, and blessed is the fruit of thy womb, Jesus.
1: Holy Mary, Mother of God, pray for us sinners now and at the hour of our death. Amen.
0: Hail Mary, full of grace, the Lord is with thee. Blessed art thou among women, and blessed is the fruit of thy womb, Jesus.
1: Holy Mary, Mother of God, pray for us sinners now and at the hour of our death. Amen.
0: Glory be to the Father, and to the Son, and to the Holy Spirit.
1: As it was in the beginning, is now, and ever shall be, world without end. Amen.
0: O my Jesus, forgive us our sins, save us from the fires of hell, lead all souls to heaven, especially those in most need of thy mercy.

0: The third glorious mystery is the descent of the Holy Spirit. Anna asks prayers for complete healing on her stomach, for financial stability, for her husband, children, and especially Thomas and her grandchildren, and for world peace and the Maria Vision staff around the world. Our Father, who art in heaven, hallowed be thy name. Thy kingdom come, thy will be done, on earth as it is in heaven.
1: Give us this day our daily bread, and forgive us our trespasses, as we forgive those who trespass against us. And lead us not into temptation, but deliver us from evil. Amen.
0: Hail Mary, full of grace, the Lord is with thee. Blessed art thou among women, and blessed is the fruit of thy womb, Jesus.
1: Holy Mary, Mother of God, pray for us sinners, now and at the hour of our death. Amen.
0: Hail Mary, full of grace, the Lord is with thee. Blessed art thou among women, and blessed is the fruit of thy womb, Jesus.
1: Holy Mary, Mother of God, pray for us sinners, now and at the hour of our death. Amen.
0: Hail Mary, full of grace, the Lord is with thee. Blessed art thou among women, and blessed is the fruit of thy womb, Jesus.
1: Holy Mary, Mother of God, pray for us sinners, now and at the hour of our death. Amen.
0: Hail Mary, full of grace, the Lord is with thee. Blessed art thou among women, and blessed is the fruit of thy womb, Jesus.
1: Holy Mary, Mother of God, pray for us sinners, now and at the hour of our death. Amen.
0: Hail Mary, full of grace, the Lord is with thee. Blessed art thou among women, and blessed is the fruit of thy womb, Jesus.
1: Holy Mary, Mother of God, pray for us sinners, now and at the hour of our death. Amen.
0: Hail Mary, full of grace, the Lord is with thee. Blessed art thou among women, and blessed is the fruit of thy womb, Jesus.
1: Holy Mary, Mother of God, pray for us sinners, now and at the hour of our death. Amen.
0: Hail Mary, full of grace, the Lord is with thee. Blessed art thou among women, and blessed is the fruit of thy womb, Jesus.
1: Holy Mary, Mother of God, pray for us sinners, now and at the hour of our death. Amen.
0: Hail Mary, full of grace, the Lord is with thee. Blessed art thou among women, and blessed is the fruit of thy womb, Jesus.
1: Holy Mary, Mother of God, pray for us sinners, now and at the hour of our death. Amen.
0: Hail Mary, full of grace, the Lord is with thee. Blessed art thou among women, and blessed is the fruit of thy womb, Jesus.
1: Holy Mary, Mother of God, pray for us sinners, now and at the hour of our death. Amen.
0: Hail Mary, full of grace, the Lord is with thee. Blessed art thou among women, and blessed is the fruit of thy womb, Jesus.
1: Holy Mary, Mother of God, pray for us sinners, now and at the hour of our death. Amen.
0: Glory be to the Father, and to the Son, and to the Holy Spirit.
1: As it was in the beginning, is now, and ever shall be, world without end. Amen.
0: O my Jesus, forgive us our sins, save us from the fires of hell. Lead all souls to heaven, especially those in most need of thy mercy.

0: glorious mystery is the Assumption. Lupe asks his prayers for her son, John, who is suffering from terminal cancer, to be healed by the merciful Jesus. And she also prays for the whole family to have strength and peace during this difficult time. Our Father, who art in heaven, hallowed be thy name. Thy kingdom come, thy will be done, on earth as it is in heaven.
1: Give us this day our daily bread, and forgive us our trespasses, as we forgive those who trespass against us. And lead us not into temptation, but deliver us from evil. Amen.
0: Hail Mary, full of grace, the Lord is with thee. Blessed art thou among women, and blessed is the fruit of thy womb, Jesus.
1: Holy Mary, Mother of God, pray for us sinners now and at the hour of our death. Amen.
0: Hail Mary, full of grace, the Lord is with thee. Blessed art thou among women, and blessed is the fruit of thy womb, Jesus.
1: Holy Mary, Mother of God, pray for us sinners now and at the hour of our death. Amen.
0: Hail Mary, full of grace, the Lord is with thee. Blessed art thou among women, and blessed is the fruit of thy womb, Jesus.
1: Holy Mary, Mother of God, pray for us sinners now and at the hour of our death. Amen.
0: Hail Mary, full of grace, the Lord is with thee. Blessed art thou among women, and blessed is the fruit of thy womb, Jesus.
1: Holy Mary, Mother of God, pray for us sinners now and at the hour of our death. Amen.
0: Hail Mary, full of grace, the Lord is with thee. Blessed art thou among women, and blessed is the fruit of thy womb, Jesus.
1: Holy Mary, Mother of God, pray for us sinners now and at the hour of our death. Amen.
0: Hail Mary, full of grace, the Lord is with thee. Blessed art thou among women, and blessed is the fruit of thy womb, Jesus.
1: Holy Mary, Mother of God, pray for us sinners now and at the hour of our death. Amen.
0: Hail Mary, full of grace, the Lord is with thee. Blessed art thou among women, and blessed is the fruit of thy womb, Jesus.
1: Holy Mary, Mother of God, pray for us sinners now and at the hour of our death. Amen.
0: Hail Mary, full of grace, the Lord is with thee. Blessed art thou among women, and blessed is the fruit of thy womb, Jesus.
1: Holy Mary, Mother of God, pray for us sinners now and at the hour of our death. Amen.
0: Hail Mary, full of grace, the Lord is with thee. Blessed art thou among women, and blessed is the fruit of thy womb, Jesus.
1: Holy Mary, Mother of God, pray for us sinners now and at the hour of our death. Amen.
0: Hail Mary, full of grace, the Lord is with thee. Blessed art thou among women, and blessed is the fruit of thy womb, Jesus.
1: Holy Mary, Mother of God, pray for us sinners now and at the hour of our death. Amen.
0: Glory be to the Father, and to the Son, and to the Holy Spirit.
1: As it was in the beginning, is now, and ever shall be, world without end. Amen.
0: O my Jesus, forgive us our sins, save us from the fires of hell. Lead all souls to heaven, especially those in most need of thy mercy.

0: The fifth glorious mystery is the coronation. Julia asks prayers for God's wisdom and help in all of her children's lives and decision-making and jobs, for clarity for her son and protection, for strength in the Lord and faithfulness, and to trust and have hope. She also asks prayers for the protection of her family, for her daughter, for strength and protection, for all mothers, for God's will in handling a situation with the lawyer, and for God's blessing and for the lawyer's well-being, for prayers for Anne Marie, for herself, for fortitude, and for perseverance and confidence, and for her husband. Our Father, who art in heaven, hallowed be thy name. Thy kingdom come, thy will be done, on earth as it is in heaven.
1: Give us this day our daily bread, and forgive us our trespasses, as we forgive those who trespass against us. And lead us not into temptation, but deliver us from evil. Amen.
0: Hail Mary, full of grace, the Lord is with thee. Blessed art thou among women, and blessed is the fruit of thy womb, Jesus.
1: Holy Mary, Mother of

0: Hail Mary, full of grace, the Lord is with thee. Blessed art thou among women, and blessed is the fruit of thy womb, Jesus.
1: Holy Mary, Mother of God, pray for us sinners now and at the hour of our death. Amen.
0: Hail Mary, full of grace, the Lord is with thee. Blessed art thou among women, and blessed is the fruit of thy womb, Jesus.
1: Holy Mary, Mother of God, pray for us sinners now and at the hour of our death. Amen.
0: Hail Mary, full of grace, the Lord is with thee. Blessed art thou among women, and blessed is the fruit of thy womb, Jesus.
1: Holy Mary, Mother of God, pray for us sinners now and at the hour of our death. Amen.
0: Hail Mary, full of grace, the Lord is with thee. Blessed art thou among women, and blessed is the fruit of thy womb, Jesus.
1: Holy Mary, Mother of God, pray for us sinners now and at the hour of our death. Amen.
0: Hail Mary, full of grace, the Lord is with thee. Blessed art thou among women, and blessed is the fruit of thy womb, Jesus.
1: Holy Mary, Mother of God, pray for us sinners now and at the hour of our death. Amen.
0: Hail Mary, full of grace, the Lord is with thee. Blessed art thou among women, and blessed is the fruit of thy womb, Jesus.
1: Holy Mary, Mother of God, pray for us sinners now and at the hour of our death. Amen.
0: Hail Mary, full of grace, the Lord is with thee. Blessed art thou among women, and blessed is the fruit of thy womb, Jesus.
1: Holy Mary, Mother of God, pray for us sinners now and at the hour of our death. Amen.
0: Hail Mary, full of grace, the Lord is with thee. Blessed art thou among women, and blessed is the fruit of thy womb, Jesus.
1: Holy Mary, Mother of God, pray for us sinners now and at the hour of our death. Amen.
0: Hail Mary, full of grace, the Lord is with thee. Blessed art thou among women, and blessed is the fruit of thy womb, Jesus.
1: Holy Mary, Mother of God, pray for us sinners now and at the hour of our death. Amen.
0: Glory be to the Father, and to the Son, and to the Holy Spirit.
1: As it was in the beginning, is now, and ever shall be, world without end. Amen.
0: O my Jesus, forgive us our sins, save us from the fires of hell. Lead all souls to heaven, especially those most need of thy mercy.

Hail, Holy Queen, Mother of Mercy, our life, our sweetness, and our hope. To Thee do we cry, poor banished children of Eve. To Thee do we send up our sighs, mourning and weeping in this valley of tears. Turn then, most gracious Advocate, Thine eyes of mercy towards us, and after this our exile, sow unto us the blessed fruit of Thy womb, Jesus. O clement, O loving, O sweet Virgin Mary, pray for us, O Holy Mother of God, that we may be made worthy of the promises of Christ. O God, whose only begotten Son, by His life, death, and resurrection, has purchased for us the rewards of eternal life, grant, we beseech Thee, that by meditating upon these mysteries of the Most Holy Rosary of the Blessed Virgin Mary, we may imitate what they contain and obtain what they promise through the same Christ our Lord. Amen. Saint Michael the Archangel,

0: Prince of the heavenly hosts, by the power of God, cast into hell Satan and all the evil spirits who prowl about the world seeking the ruin of souls. Amen.
1: For the intentions of the Holy Father, our Father, who art in heaven, hallowed be thy name. Thy kingdom come, thy will be done, on earth as it is in heaven.
0: Give us this day our daily bread, and forgive us our trespasses, as we forgive those who trespass against us. And lead us not into temptation, but deliver us from evil. Amen.
1: Hail Mary, full of grace, the Lord is with thee. Blessed art thou among women, and blessed is the fruit of thy womb, Jesus.
0: Holy Mary, Mother of God, pray for us sinners now and at the hour of our death. Amen.
1: Glory be to the Father, and to the Son, and to the Holy Spirit.
0: As it was in the beginning, is now, and ever shall be, world without end. Amen.
1: The Litany of Loretto. Lord, have mercy. Christ, have mercy. Lord, have mercy. Christ, hear us.
0: Christ, graciously hear us.
1: God, the Father of heaven,
0: have mercy on us.
1: God, the Son, Redeemer of the world, have mercy on us. God, the Holy Spirit,
0: have mercy on us.
1: Holy Trinity, one God,
0: have mercy on us.
1: Holy Mary,
0: pray for us.
1: Holy Mother of God,
0: pray for us.
1: Holy Virgin of Virgins,
0: pray for us.
1: Mother of Christ,
0: pray for us.
1: Mother of the Church,
0: pray for us.
1: Mother of Mercy,
0: pray for us.
1: Mother of Divine Grace,
0: pray for us.
1: Mother of Hope,
0: pray for us.
1: Mother most pure,
0: pray for us.
1: Mother most chaste,
0: pray for us.
1: Mother inviolate,
0: pray for us.
1: Mother undefiled,
0: pray for us.
1: Mother most amiable,
0: pray for us.
1: Mother admirable,
0: pray for us.
1: Mother of good counsel,
0: pray for us.
1: Mother of our Creator,
0: pray for us.
1: Mother of our Savior,
0: pray for us.
1: Virgin most prudent,
0: pray for us.
1: Virgin most venerable,
0: pray for us.
1: Virgin most renowned,
0: pray for us.
1: Virgin most powerful,
0: pray for us.
1: Virgin most merciful,
0: pray for us.
1: Virgin most faithful,
0: pray for us.
1: Mirror of justice,
0: pray for us.
1: Seat of wisdom,
0: pray for us.
1: Cause of our joy,
0: pray for us.
1: Spiritual vessel,
0: pray for us.
1: Vessel of honor,
0: pray for us.
1: Singular vessel of devotion,
0: pray for us.
1: Tower of David,
0: pray for us.
1: Tower of ivory,
0: pray for us.
1: House of gold,
0: pray for us.
1: Ark of the covenant,
0: pray for us.
1: Gate of heaven,
0: pray for us.
1: Morning star,
0: pray for us.
1: Health of the sick,
0: pray for us.
1: Refuge of sinners,
0: pray for us.
1: Solace of migrants,
0: pray for us.
1: Comfort of the afflicted,
0: pray for us.
1: Help of Christians,
0: pray for us.
1: Queen of angels,
0: pray for us.
1: Queen of patriarchs,
0: pray for us.
1: Queen of prophets,
0: pray for us.
1: Queen of apostles,
0: pray for us.
1: Queen of martyrs,
0: pray for us.
1: Queen of confessors,
0: pray for us.
1: Queen of virgins,
0: pray for us.
1: Queen of all saints,
0: pray for us.
1: Queen conceived without original sin,
0: pray for us.
1: Queen assumed into heaven,
0: pray for us.
1: Queen of the most holy rosary,
0: pray for us.
1: Queen of families,
0: pray for us.
1: Queen of peace,
0: pray for us.
1: Lamb of God, who takes away the sins of the world,
0: spare us, O Lord.
1: Lamb of God, who takes away the sins of the world,
0: graciously hear us, O Lord.
1: Lamb of God, who takes away the sins of the world,
0: have mercy on us.
1: Pray for us, O Holy Mother of God,
0: that we may be made worthy of the promises of Christ.
1: Let us pray. Grant, we beseech thee, O Lord God, that we, your servants, may enjoy perpetual health of mind and body, and by the glorious intercession of the Blessed Mary, ever Virgin, may be delivered from present sorrow and obtain eternal joy, through Christ our Lord.
0: Amen.
1: In the name of the Father, and of the Son, and of the Holy Spirit. Amen.
0: Amen.

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And you can trust Jesus and Mary.

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My spirit rejoices in God my Savior, for he has looked with favor on his lowly servant. From this day all generations will call me blessed. The Almighty has done great things for me, and holy is

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He has scattered the proud in their conceit. He has cast down the mighty from their thrones, and he has lifted up the lowly. He has filled the hungry with great things, and the rich he has sent away empty. He has come to the help of his servant Israel, for he has remembered his promise of mercy, the promise he made to our fathers, to Abraham and his children forever.

0: I have found many difficult moments in my life where peace seemed to have gone away, and sometimes I realized that prayer is the way to get back to peace. And during those very difficult moments, I have found that if I just take the time and pray to God and really commit myself to trusting in Jesus, Jesus, I trust in you. When I do that, I always get this enormous feeling of peace coming into my heart, coming into my life. And somehow those problems, those difficult moments that I was having begin to wane away, begin to leave, begin to depart. It's that moment when you really realize that we have to trust in Jesus. And when you do that and you trust in God, then those problems, those difficult moments always seem to like go away, and solutions start coming up. And it's not a coincidence. You know, sometimes I think it's a coincidence, but it's not. It's God coming into my life and actually giving me that inner peace and to be able to work through and solve those problems. So for me, that inner peace comes through the trust in Jesus and trust in God.
1: There are many things I strive for in my life. One is I strive to lead a life of holiness, to lead a holy life. I strive to lead a life of prayer, a life of love to have. I pray to the Lord to have love in my heart. And one of the things that's very important to me is to have peace. I always pray to have peace in my heart, the peace that you can really only find in Jesus Christ. I'm blessed because I have a home that I find is filled with peace, and I just feel like I'm so fortunate and so blessed to have that in my life, in my home, to have a home life filled with peace, a family that brings me peace. And I know that when I don't feel a peace in my heart, I can find it in prayer, I can find it in the Blessed Sacrament. But having peace in our lives is one of the most important things that we can have as Christians.

Dear children, today, as a mother, I am calling you to conversion. This time is for you, little children, a time of silence and prayer. Therefore, in the warmth of your heart, may a grain of hope and faith grow in you, little children, will from day to day.

day feel the need to pray more. Your life will become orderly and responsible. You will comprehend, little children, that you are passing here on earth, and you will feel the need to be closer to God. And with love you will witness the experience of your encounter with God, which you will share with others. I am with you and am praying for you, but I cannot without your yes. Thank you for having responded to my call.

greetings from the National Eucharistic Congress. My name is Sister Maria Fatima, and I'm a Dominican sister of Mary, Mother of the Eucharist from Ann Arbor, Michigan. We are teachers, and I'm a middle school teacher during the year, and it's such a blessing to be here at the Congress.

being the Dominican Sisters of Mary, Mother of the Eucharist, felt that it was very appropriate to have a large showing of our sisters here. So we have about 100 sisters here at the Congress, just with the desire to participate in all that the Congress has to offer, and in a particular way to bring the joy of religious life to all of the people here, and to show the world, really, our love for Jesus in the Eucharist. And it's just been such a beautiful opportunity to connect with the church here in America in such a beautiful way. There are so many bishops and priests and religious and laity from all across the country, and it just seems there are so many meetups happening of people, and connections are being found, and it's a wonderful way for the church to unite around Christ our bridegroom present in the Holy Eucharist. So I think in particular, the Eucharist is where we go to meet our Lord and Savior. It's where we go to meet Jesus who comes down and is present to us. And one of the things that that has been kind of, the Lord's been working in my heart here at this Congress is just that He is the one who wants to care for us. And He is the one who comes to each of us individually and says, I give you my love. My love is what I give you. It's all I have to give you, but it's everything. And just an invitation for that to be enough for us and to be at peace within the gift of that love.

I like to think of myself as ambitious. I like to take on challenges and overcome them. I don't always succeed, but it's always great when you actually do.

Task a lot. You have to keep lots of things in mind. Like I said, you have to keep a level head, breathing, balance. It takes a lot of leg muscle. I'm a soccer player, but I never knew how much leg muscle it required. So it takes discipline, and you have to keep all this in mind if you want to go to the next level and, you know, achieve that relationship with the horse. You know, only recently I found that in keeping everything in mind that I'm able to connect better with the horses and actually, you know, make them listen to what I want to do, and we can have that bond. You have to connect emotionally. You know, they can sense your feelings, and if you're too excited, they'll become excited. They feed off your emotions. So you want to keep calm, level-headed, but like I said, it's exhilarating, so they also feed off that, and it's great. You blew my cover, that was all right. I need a fresh start, a new life. Confidence in my own abilities, something I always kind of lacked in high school. Teaching myself and learning and the rigorous academics here, and learning how to ride a horse in just this past year, I realized that I am capable of doing what I put my mind to.

I work at Ave Maria University, and my title is Chief Information Officer. 1,800 users that we serve on a daily basis, and we also have 200 to 300 users that we serve on occasions. We support everything going from the most basic printing, their accounts, their email, to the more advanced where we produce report, business intelligence analysis to departments so they can utilize in most of their decision making. In terms of recruitment, in terms of fundraising, that is where I think we see the most value in our support so far. And with the team of 7, including myself, sometimes get challenging. One of the biggest challenges we had this year was Hurricane Irma. We've done everything in our power to prepare for it. We have multiple internet access that we want to make sure that it stays up. We have 3 total. Of course, when the hurricane hits, all 3 went down. The challenge of new building is actually a challenge that I love to have, and I enjoy, because you get to design, foresee all the requirements of it up front.

that I tried to build with an IT and of course with any interaction with other departments around campus is based on trust. And of course, my mantra has always been family come first. When there's an issue with family that you need to address, that's not the time for you to worry about work.

In my dreams, this is where I choose to be. But even here, in my favorite daydream, nature reminds me of my second nature. This is my reality.

0: let's hear from the judges. Let's start with Dr. Breidenbach.
1: Thanks so much, Elise. That was a treat. Beautiful playing. You've got quite a lot of finger power, and you put so much feeling into that. I really enjoyed it. Thank you.
0: And Michael, let's go to you next.
2: Oh, not a problem. I don't know anything about pianos, but it sounded really, really good. It reminded me of coming out of a basketball game. I don't know if there's a lot of, and I was like envisioning myself like I'm shooting a three, and it was like, and when you settled, like the subtle playing, I was like, it's going in the air, it's going in the air. And boom! I made it. Excellent job. Excellent job.
0: All right, thank you. Coach Baker.
3: Elise, beautifully done. I really love the drama within the piece, so I definitely see why you picked it. So beautiful.
0: So, and John.
4: All right, so I'm the younger judge, so I have a totally different feeling for this song, and I think everyone in the room can agree with me. This brings back memories of childhood. Because I don't know if there's a single person in here who hasn't played this game, and I bet you almost everyone in this room was thinking of playing that game while that song was going on, and it's arguably one of the best songs in a video game, so yeah, hands down. So thank you for that was awesome.
0: Let's give her one last round of applause.

0: aren't they incredible? Makes you just want to take a photo. All right, let's hear from our judges, starting with Michael Wright.
1: Yes.
2: I wanted to be first. Okay, you have it. Maria, you have an amazing, amazing voice.
3: Thank you.
2: You guys are really well, you guys work really well together. Oh my gosh, you guys. I was waiting for you. I'm telling you, I was waiting for you. But overall performance was very, very, very well. Thank you very much.
3: Thank you.
0: Coach Fager.
4: Yes, Maria, your voice stunning, absolutely from the beginning. So the two of you, having known each other just over a month, have a great sound together. So, and a great presence on stage. So well done.
3: Thank you.
0: Dr. Breidenbach.
5: I think you guys sound better than the original, honestly. You are so natural together, and your voices just go really, really well together. And I mean, in addition, I think the stage sort of duo too, you guys look really good together too. So, I mean, just as a stage duo.
0: John Gargano.
6: So is it appropriate for me to ask, are you like a freshman couple or what's going on? They were all thinking the same thing. I thought I'd be the one to ask, so.
3: Yeah, we're not a couple.
6: All right. But no, that was a great, great song choice. I mean, you can't go wrong with Ed Sheeran. And again, your voices were absolutely perfect together. So, thank you.
3: Thank you.
0: Wonderful. One more round of applause.

My name is Ed Maher. I am from Chicago. I've been in the community Chinakalo for almost 4 years. I started my walk in the community here in Florida, in St. Augustine, for 1 year. I was then in our fraternity in England for 8 months. I was then I was transferred to Lourdes at our fraternity house in Lourdes for 2 years, and now I'm back here in America, and I've been in the community almost 4 years. Before the community, and before, you know, I started my walk here, I was somebody who had everything. I had a very good job in finance. I was a financial advisor, and I made a lot of money. More money than I ever would have dreamed of when I was young. I had a lot of material possessions. I had two houses, I had cars, clothing. I lived a good nightlife. I went out with friends. I boating on Lake Michigan, bars, restaurants, clubs, you know. I lived the life in the fast lane, you know. And I had a beautiful wife, a good woman, a doctor in clinical psychology, a good, beautiful woman. I had all these things that life and that our culture said that I needed to have to be happy. But I was, on the inside, I was unhappy. I was miserable. And I became addicted to prescription painkillers, opiates. And then I began going to rehabilitations and 12-step programs. And then later I became addicted to heroin. And then I lost everything. I was arrested for heroin possession. I was terminated by my broker dealer, my brokerage firm. My ex-wife divorced me, and I lost all my money. I lost all of my possessions, friends, you know. And it was a very difficult, dark period. I caused a lot of pain for my family, for my mother, father, my sister, my brother-in-law, for my ex-wife and her family, and I also suffered a lot. It was a terrible darkness. And, you know, I tried all the rehabilitations, the 12-step programs, Alcoholics Anonymous, and I couldn't get the programs. They were good programs, but the problem was me. And finally, I went on a pilgrimage to Medjugorje, and for the first time, I heard about the community Chinakalo. And I then spent a year where I was running and searching. I spent a long time in Medjugorje, many months, but I didn't enter the community Chinakalo because I was too afraid. I had a lot of fear. The community asks for a 3-year experience, and it had a reputation for being very tough and very difficult. And I just wanted Mary to heal me and save me. And so I spent time in Medjugorje. I was in Spain on the Camino de Santiago. I went to Calcutta in India for 3 months volunteering, and I fell back into drugs there. I was searching and I was running. And then finally I was brought to my knees. I couldn't run anymore, and I finally, God helped bring me to the community here. You know, kicking and screaming a little. You know, I didn't want to come, but I knew I had to, and I had no choice. And thank God, because then I began to understand my problems. Then I began this real spiritual walk, this spiritual journey. And because of the way we live here in community, I began to understand. In the community Chinakalo, you know, we stay on the property. We live here amongst ourselves. We live, work together, pray together all day, every day with the same guys. There's no television. There's no internet. There's no cell phones. There's no, you know, no girls. There's no escapes anymore. And we live in an environment where there's a lot of correction. We start to point out poverties. You know, I had guys telling me my poverties when I came here at first. I had a guardian angel who, for 30 days, I stayed with a guy. We call the guardian angel program, which sounds really cute and fun, but it's not. It's very difficult. You know, two guys living together. One guy sleeps on the bottom bunk, the other sleeps on the top bunk, and attached at the hip all day, every day, for 30 days. One guy goes to the bathroom, the other guy waits outside. You sit down next to each other at lunch, breakfast, lunch, and dinner. And it was very difficult.
you know, and my guardian angel helped me to stay and to keep fighting and keep working every day. And he started to show me and point out my poverties and tell me the truth here in the community for the first time. And, you know, it was difficult for him and it was difficult for me. But I started to see the truth. You know, one of the first rules the community taught me was to stay in silence when I'm receiving correction, to stop justifying myself. And this was one of my biggest problems, was justifying myself. And when someone told me something, I would respond or justify or say, no, you're wrong. And here in the community, I was taught to stay in silence. And we do a lot of other things to help give correction. We do something called the revision of life. Every 2 weeks, we get into groups of four or five guys. And in that time, you know, we can talk about the last period, the last 2 weeks, how we lived in the work, how we felt in the friendship, how we felt in the prayer, and what we think our problems are, what do we think we need to do, or what we do good, what we do bad. And after we talk, we stay in silence. And the other four or five guys will tell me the truth, tell me what my poverties are, my problems, while I stay in silence and I listen. And after that moment, I receive a commitment. We give each other a commitment, something concrete to work on for the next couple weeks. So we live in this environment where there's a lot of truth being told, and a lot of times it's very harsh. You know, for me, I began to see the truth in my heart, you know, that I had a lot of pride. I had a lot of selfishness, a lot of selfish desires. I have a lot of anger. Anger was a big problem for me and a big reason why I was escaping in drugs. And I have a lot of fears and insecurities, a fear of failure, a fear to make mistakes, a fear to be judged by the others, and a fear to be betrayed. And also a neediness, a need to be accepted, a need to be loved, and a need to give love. And I began to see all these things that, you know, before the community, I read about pride, I understood it intellectually, what pride is. But here in the community, my brothers will show me my pride every day, point out, hey, this is your pride, look at this. I'll give you an example. Another thing the community proposes to us is to share our reactions. Mother Elvira, who founded the community, knew and understood that the reactions we have is something that will teach us who we are. So Mother Elvira said we need to start to share our reactions and apologize for our moments of pride, our moments of anger, our moments of frustration with a brother. When we feel bad with a brother and we have bad feelings, we need to apologize for them and share our reactions. And so after I did Guardian Angel one morning, I was working with a brother named Jerry. And Jerry, we were working together and I was being lazy. I was cutting a corner and Jerry pointed it out. He stopped me and said, hey, look at this. Look at how lazy you were working right here. Look at your laziness, Ed. Look at that. And for me, I became enraged. I was angry. My reaction was, who are you to tell me? I pointed the finger back, justifying myself. And I was angry and I escaped. I walked away from Jerry. But I live in a community with Jerry and I can't escape him. So at 10 o'clock in the morning, I'm walking across the bridge and Jerry's coming the other way. And I see Jerry and I put on a mask and I'm like, hi Jerry, hey. But inside me, I was burning with anger. I wanted to kill Jerry because he said I was lazy, and he was right. But this is my reaction, this is my poverty. And so at noon, at lunch, I sit down for lunch and here's Jerry sitting across from me. And I can't escape from Jerry and I'm thinking, I'm gonna get this guy away from me. I can't stand this guy, I'm just full of anger. I'm judging Jerry, I'm looking, and I'm just angry. 4 o'clock rolls around, I see Jerry again. Dinner comes and now I'm sitting next to Jerry again, and by this time I'm boiling with rage and I'm so angry with Jerry. And so then I had to go and share my reaction for the first time in my life, do this weird thing called sharing a reaction. And I made a mistake. I went to Jerry and I pulled him aside after dinner and I said, it's your fault that I'm angry, Jerry, it's your fault. And I just unloaded my anger on him in the wrong way. But Jerry helped me. He said, okay, look, calm down, Ed. I'm not trying to crush you or embarrass you. The community wants me to point out your poverties and I saw your laziness. I'm just trying to help you. And in that moment, this was an important moment for me, a big aha moment. In that moment, this anger that I had carried all day went away and was gone. And it was just washed away. And I no longer had that anger.
and I felt good with Jerry, and this was important for me because I began to see this reaction over and over again, pride and anger, my anger all the time. And I began to understand that I use drugs a lot to escape my anger. I couldn't handle my anger, my inferiority, whatever triggered my anger, my pride. I couldn't cope with it, and I didn't understand it at all either. And then I began to understand my fears too, my insecurities. One of the jobs I had here in community, I've learned a lot about work. You know, I milked cows for 6 months in France. I worked in the kitchen for 4 months here in Florida, then 6 months in France. And the kitchen is very intense here in the community. There's a lot of correction. Everything has to be done perfect, the right way. And I got in the kitchen and I was, you know, making a lot of mistakes. And all my brothers could see it. And I lived a lot of fear and nervousness, afraid to be judged, afraid to make mistakes. And, you know, for the first time I saw this fear. You know, they put me in the first day. One of my responsibles came in and said, "Okay, Ed, you're cooking 20 chickens. You need to cook them like this. Here's some rice, here's some potatoes. You need to make this for the drink. Okay, bye." And for the first time I had to cook all this food and organize this. I've never really done it. Cooked like that before, and so I began to see these fears in the kitchen, you know, a lot of panic and moments and not trusting myself. And I had to begin to ask myself, why do I feel this way? Why am I feeling this fear? Where is this coming from? Where is this insecurity coming from? You know, and I also began to understand that sometimes I would escape from my fears, from my insecurities, and to begin to understand what's in my heart with the real truth of the human condition and how I live the human condition, how I experience life. You know, before the community, I lived with a lot of masks. I was obsessed with the superficial and money and materialism, and this blinded me to the real reality, the human reality, and my reality, and who I am. You know, I'm not someone who made a lot of money and who had a car. You know, I'm somebody who has a lot of pride and fear and anger and a lot of wounds. And so community also helped me to grow with work also, the work we do. You know, we learn how to overcome our frustration, our impatience, and how to stay on task and learn something new, the process of trial and error. You know, I've become much better at doing things that I've never done before, and I like doing them, you know. But community also gives us certain work to show us our poverties. When I was in France, in Lourdes, for the 6 months in that house, I picked weeds every day. 9 hours a day, in the rain, in the sun, I'm on my knees. There's no sitting down during work, on my knees picking weeds. And it was mind-numbing. And after 3 months, I complained. I went to my responsible and said, "Why am I doing this? What am I here to do? Pick weeds? We don't need to pick weeds." And he said, "Oh, really?" You know, he really pointed something out to me. He said, "Well, what do you need, Ed? What do you need? You live here. Look at this beautiful mountainous region of France. You have a house over your head. You're surrounded by your friends. You can pray. We eat really good. We're going to have pizza tonight. What do you need, Ed? What do you need in your life?" And this made me put in discussion, okay, what do I need? And so for 3 more months, I'm picking weeds, understanding that I have a neediness, you know, these desires and these needs, you know, when I just need to be able to love myself, be content with myself, be content with what God gives me, and not need more. And so the community, through that sufferance of picking weeds for 6 months on my knees, day in, day out, you know, the community helped me to see and suffer through a poverty and to grow. Another job I did for 6 months, I milked cows in France. And, you know, 6 cows, and I was with another guy from Naples, Italy, named Giuseppe. And it was me and him, we were responsible for the cows. We were with each other all day, every day, and we fought all the time, arguing with Giuseppe on how we do the cows and how we should do this. We woke up together at 4:30 in the morning every morning and milked the cows. We cleaned their crap all day, and then we milked them again in the evening, and then we go to bed. And I was with this guy, and we couldn't make friendship for 6 months. And then in the end, afterwards, we ended up becoming friends. He had some problems, and I felt some sympathy for him, and we became friends, and this was a good healing moment. It was somebody who, before my pride and his pride, we clashed all day, we fought all the time, and
in the end, we

was able to make a friendship with somebody who I thought was impossible. And, you know, I've done lots of other work, concrete work, woodwork. We learn a lot of different trades here and a lot of different types of work. But I also got into my wounds. Eventually I had a situation with a brother, and it was a difficult situation. I felt betrayed, in the community we learned to ask forgiveness. We learned to share our reactions and apologize for pride and anger. And with this brother, I carried a lot of anger, and I tried to apologize for my anger, but it didn't go away. And so through this situation, I realized I had a problem with forgiveness, because I understood intellectually I need to forgive, but my heart told me it didn't know how. And this was a big, important moment for me in my life, because I realized I needed to learn how to forgive. And the community helped me with that. The community helped me in being in Lourdes. You know, the community sent me to Lourdes to help soften my heart. I had a hardness of heart. I held on to my anger. Since I was a young boy, since I was 3, I learned, without even knowing, to hold on to anger and not to let go. And the community, you know, began to teach me forgiveness. You know, I participated. We do a recital in Lourdes called The Prodigal Son, you know, the story of the Bible. And Mother Elvira understands very well that there's a lot of guys in the community who have anger problems. I was one of them. And performing The Prodigal Son every day, or all the times we did it, really helped that story enter into my heart more and more every day. And I saw, for me, my anger would come and go. My anger with myself, my anger with my father, my anger with God, my anger with my ex-wife. And it would come and it would go, and peace would come, and then my anger would come back in a situation, and my anger with all of my past and my wounds would come back. And I remember one morning I had to share on the gospel, and it was today's gospel. The gospel where Peter says, Jesus, if someone wrongs me, do I have to forgive him 7 times? And Jesus says, no, not 7 times, but 77 times. And for the first time in my life, I understood this, because I was doing this myself. I had to forgive over and over and over again. And the community has helped me to learn and understand I need to choose forgiveness and a tenderness and a mercy for myself and for others every day. And I still struggle with my anger all the time. I get angry. Yesterday I had my anger going. And today I was able to go to a couple brothers and apologize for my anger and restart our friendship. And this is what community is teaching me to you know, help to let go of my anger, to find forgiveness, to find real deep healing in my heart. You know, a community isn't just about sobriety. You know, I've had a lot of healing through the friendships I've made, through the situations, all these situations that have come up with brothers. I've learned more about myself, the truth of human nature and what I live. And to be able to see all this anger and this hard-heartedness was very important. For me to start to walk in forgiveness and learn how to forgive was important. For me, you know, I asked 1,000,000 priests from all over the world, Ireland, France, Italy, America, Spain, you know, help me to forgive. What do I need to do to forgive? And the answer for me has been God, praying, going into the chapel in Lourdes in the times when I have anger and I don't want to feel the anger, but I feel it. And begging God to help me to let go of the anger from my past. Well, because with my anger, my wounds enter in, my old wounds from my past. And to ask God to heal me, and ask Our Lady and Lourdes, you know. You know, the Italians say that Maria che scioglie le nodi nei nostri cuori, that Mary will melt the knots in our heart. And this was true. Being able to participate in some pilgrimages with people in Lourdes, with handicapped people, and going with them to the grotto, to the healing waters, going to the basilica for the anointing of the sick, praying with these people, and learning how to give with service and charity is something else the community has taught me, how to give to others. I'm now at almost 4 years in community, and it's important for me to give to the other young guys who are coming in, who are hurt, who are broken, who are wounded. I've done Guardian Angel now many times for a guy who's come in
And for 30 days I stay with them, and it's very hard. There's a lot of confrontation, a lot of arguing, a lot of fighting. These guys are coming in off the street, and they're angry. Their lives are shattered. They've been lying, lying to themselves, manipulating, and it's my job to help them to stop. And it's very hard, but through this I learn how to give. I learn how to be a father, learn patience, learn how to love, and these are the things I'm learning. And it's not just, again, I thought community was only sobriety, and it's been a deep healing, learning how to give, learning to live with the gospel, really. I need to live with my brothers and to be at peace and to love, to forgive, service, charity, sacrifice. I learned how to suffer in the good way here, because, you know, the reality is I will always have pride. I will always have anger. I will always have my fears. This is human nature. I'm not here to change, to never feel these feelings again. That's not possible. But I learned how to cope with them. I learned how to apologize for them and learn how to build friendships. I learned how to pray. I learned a lot about faith in God, inviting God into my life. Prayer is sometimes difficult for me, you know. Intellectually, I see the Eucharist. We pray three rosaries here every day, in the morning and noon and the evening, and we're in front of the Eucharist a lot in prayer and adoration. And there are times when I look at the Eucharist and it doesn't make sense to me. But, you know, I continue to try, and I understand God is something bigger than me. I can't understand Him rationally, but I try to live through the Spirit, you know, and I've had healing, you know, so I know God is there with me, and I continue to pray, but I continue to understand that suffering is a part of life, you know. I can see the cross. I see Christ is our example, you know. This is life. It's not going to be happy and fun. And that life is full of sufferings, and I'm learning to accept that.

A prayer to Christ the King for peace. In the name of the Father, and of the Son, and of the Holy Spirit. Amen. Lord Jesus Christ, you are the true King of peace, and you alone has found freedom. Christ the King, please free our world from conflict. Let your glorious peace reign in every heart. Dispel all darkness and evil. Protect the dignity of every human life. Replace hatred with your love. Give wisdom to world leaders. Free them from selfish ambition. Eliminate all violence and war. Glorious Virgin Mary, St. Michael the Archangel, every angel and saint, we invoke your intercession for peace. Pray for unity amongst all people. Pray for those suffering. Pray for the fearful. Pray for those most in need. Christ the King, have mercy on us. Christ the King, hear our prayers. Christ the King, I trust in you. In the name of the Father, and of the Son, and of the Holy Spirit. Amen.

pray and fast. I desire that you continually deepen your prayer life. Every morning in your family, renew your prayers of consecration to the Sacred Hearts of Jesus and Mary. Pray daily the Angelus, the Creed, five Our Fathers, Hail Marys, and Glory Bees in honor of Jesus' Passion, a sixth for our Holy Father, the Pope, and a seventh for the outpouring of the Holy Spirit upon you. Then the prayer of invocation of the Holy Spirit. If it is possible for you, also pray the Rosary.

0: Welcome to Merida Vision USA. My name is Dominique, and this is Chain of Love. Today we have Crescente Perez as a guest.
1: Hello.
0: He's gonna start us off with a beautiful song.
1: Yes, hello everyone, my name is Crescente. I'm also a host for Chain of Love on Tuesdays. So yeah, and I'm gonna sing a song for you guys. So it goes like this.

0: That's a beautiful song, Crescente. And to introduce the topic of today, today we're going to be talking about the sacraments and the beauty and the gift they are in our lives. We're going to give some stories, explain a little bit of them. And we always invite you guys to pray with us, to call us if something moves you, if you like to pray with us this moment. Please call us so we can pray together. And also we encourage you, if you have maybe missing one of the sacraments, you have wanting to get confirmed for a while, so to hear us out and maybe consider going and getting confirmed or going through one of the seven sacraments, which are all beautiful and a gift of God.
1: Yes. So as Domi was saying, we encourage you to call. You're probably going to see a number on screen. I don't know if you can see it right now, but give us a call and we'll answer. We'll take your call live and just, as she was saying, with any prayer intentions, any prayer request, or even if you just feel alone at home and want to talk, we would love to take your call.
0: So before we start talking about the sacraments, Crescente, why don't you start telling us the seven sacraments? Which ones are they? List them all, so
1: all
0: we
1: right.
0: can know them.
1: Well, first of all, we get baptism, right? I'm just going to say them in the order, at least that most people get them. This is not like a rule. Not everyone gets them in this order, but this is usual. So first you get baptism, right? Then you get confession, reconciliation, right? And then you get communion, usually the Eucharist. Then confirmation, and then it can be either marriage or holy orders, or if you're a man that becomes a deacon and you're married, then you, well, both, but you know. And then in the end, it would be the anointment of the sick, in the case that someone is very sick and is gonna go through a surgery, or in the case that, you know, maybe you're old and, you know, you receive the anointment. But right now we're gonna go more in depth with them, right? So, Domi, so which one do you wanna start with? Let's start with baptism. Let's go in order.
0: Okay, let's go in order. Let's start with baptism. Probably maybe if you were baptized, you were baptized when you were very little, and that's something that maybe your parents did. But there's some people who find Christ longer on in their life and they decide to get baptized. So we're gonna talk a little bit about it. I want to talk a lot about John the Baptist. So Crescente, tell us more a little bit about John the Baptist.
1: Well, John the Baptist, as many of you may know, he was Jesus' cousin. And he came to prepare the way for Jesus in a way, right? He started baptizing people with water and you know, he was just preparing the way for him, right? He would tell everyone, you know what? Yes, I am baptizing you, but there's someone greater than me. And he would always say, and actually, we have a great quote.
0: A great quote from him, and it's a quote where he says, John the Baptist answered. John answered, saying to them all, "Indeed, I baptize you with water, but one mightier than I comes, to the lace of whose shoes I'm not worthy to unloose. He shall baptize you with the Holy Ghost and with fire." So when I was thinking about baptism, and the meaning of it, I started thinking of John the Baptist, and I started thinking of one of the readings of the Masses a few weeks ago that talked about how when Mary went to visit her cousin, the womb inside her cousin, well, the womb of her...
1: Like the baby inside Mary's cousin. The baby inside the womb was John the Baptist in Elizabeth, right?
0: And then Elizabeth,
1: in Mary,
0: yeah, right.
1: It was Jesus.
0: And it was jumping. So I saw this picture that was like John the Baptist, like just jumping of excitement. Well, when the two pregnant women, Mary and Elizabeth, were there.
1: Domi, do you remember when you were baptized?
0: No, of course not. I was very little.
1: Yeah.
0: I was actually

0: Actually, I think I was baptized. I'm a triplet, so I think I was baptized two times in the hospital because we didn't know if we were gonna be able to make it, and then I was, like, we did like a little.
1: Right, because you were born with like some problems.
0: Mm-hmm.
1: So, like at birth, though, like it was complicated.
0: Yes. So the thing is, I was thinking like how beautiful it is, like how John the Baptist being human and like him baptizing God. Like God didn't have to be baptized, but he did it like as an example to all of us. And I thought how beautiful it was that many of the sacraments, like for example, confession, well, all of the sacraments are done through a person, like Christ does it through a person. And then I thought like the meaning of baptized, that through a priest that is a person, fragile like us, God has the power to make us her sons and daughters of him.
1: So through, yeah, to baptism. The daughters of God, yeah.
0: God's,
1: and because since the moment we are born, I mean, we're creatures of God. God created us. But it is only, but it is not until we are baptized that with the water, you know, that is very symbolic, that with the water we are cleansed from the original sin. It is not until then that we become adoptive children of God, right? Before, we were created by God, and God still loves every part of his creation, but it is when we get baptized that then, right, we become part of the family of God. And I think that's very important. First, you know, I think we should like explain a little bit of baptism. Baptism is one of the sacraments of initiation. I would say it is the first one, right? That's what introduces us to our whole Catholic life, you may say. Because once we are initiated as children of God, then we can receive all the other sacraments. So baptism is just so essential, right? It is very important.
0: And Crescente, can you name the sacraments of initiation?
1: Well, I don't know. Yeah, I think we should go by part, but we should. I mean, let's keep on going with the next one.
0: Okay, perfect.
1: So we're thinking
0: Sounds
1: about baptism,
0: good.
1: Right? That we're saying that we initiate in the faith, right? And then so we start, right? We become adoptive children of God. So now we should move on to the next one, which would
0: we should be confession.
1: Oh, this is the usual order again. This is not like, it's not like everyone gets the sacraments in this order. Some people, you know, like some people get confirmed after marrying, you know, and there's different orders, but confession is usually after baptism.
0: And well, in like a CCD formation, that would be the normal thing. We are catechists. But now that we're gonna talk about confession, it's like one of my favorite sacraments. It's like, I have mentioned it before in many of the programs that we have had of how I had the beauty to encounter Christ when I was older. I was raised Catholic, but we wouldn't go to Mass that often. And I completely fell in God in many ways. One of them was the Eucharist. I completely fell with Christ, seeing his face in the Eucharist, feeling his love, his, like if, every time I was in the Eucharist, he would hug me. But we're not talking that specifically. We're going to talk about confession.
1: Yeah, which, by the way, just before she gets into the story, for those of you who don't know, which I think most of you would, but just in case, confession is reconciliation, right? Confession is where Jesus himself, through a priest, you know, in persona Christi, the priest, you know, he forgives our sins, you know, but it's Jesus through the priest. Mm-hmm. So they claim, you know, it's like, and we go back to the state of grace. So just for that, for the record. So
0: and
1: go ahead, Tommy.
0: In that reason, also I'm going to take this opportunity to tell us to call us if you want to talk to us, if you want to pray. And I also invite you to take a moment to think, when was the last time you went to confession? And maybe if you haven't gone to confession in a while, I encourage you to go. It's such a beautiful sacrament. And I'm going to tell you a little bit about how I started to fall in love with the sacrament of confession. So one of the reasons I started to fall in love with the sacrament of confession was because a nun who I love very much, a sister, we were looking at a window one day, and we were talking about confession and the importance of it. And then we were talking about the importance of confession, and she says to me, yeah, confession is like if you had a glass window and it's broken and it's shattered and it's dirty, and imagine that glass window is your heart. So our hearts are broken, our hearts are wounded, our God are seeking to like, we know something's wrong with our heart, but we don't necessarily know how to clean it, or we don't necessarily have where to start, where to fix it, where to put tape. And it's like, if confession is that loving, gaze that loving shine, light of Christ going through the glass and showing us exactly where we need to clean it, exactly where I need to be like cleaning it and putting it. And she started to say this to me, and I started to feel like this desire in my heart to go more to confession and more and more and more. And I started to make it like more often, and I started to feel like, I don't know, like if, like every time I left confession, like my shoulders were like less heavy. And in that way, that's how I started to fall in love. And also knowing that confession is like God loves us so much that he wants to forgive you. Like if you're thinking maybe I'm the worst, like I did this, God is never gonna forgive me. Like it's just like our human like thinking of God won't forgive me, I'm the worst. And that's what the evil wants. He wants you to keep reminding those errors and keep like not getting you grow. But yeah, confession is that opportunity to grow. And it's like imagine Jesus like just hugging you in confession and like grabbing you with his loving arms and holding you and telling you, you are my beloved daughter, you are my beloved son, come to me. So many times when you're facing, should I go to confession, what's the priest gonna say? The priest is there to be an instrument of Christ. He's not gonna be thinking like, oh, he did that. And imagine how many people the priest confesses. So just like give a total surrender to Christ and be like, I'm giving Christ here to be like to make my heart new.
1: And I think one thing that is very important that Domi just said about how, you see, whenever we sin, the evil one, you see, the devil, he wants us to stay in the floor. He wants us to be like, you see, like you're not good at anything. You see, you know, how could you do this to God? You know, he's been good to you. You don't deserve this. You should just stay down here, right? That's what he wants. He wants you to stay miserable. He wants you to stay down in the floor, right? If it was up to him, he would have you licking the floor, literally. But that's not what God wants. God says, okay, you mess up. Okay. You know you did something wrong? It's okay. Do you regret it? You do? Okay, just go to confession, say sorry, you are forgiven. And then from that, we just need to really believe in confession. I was seeing this thing in social media, it was a Catholic post that said that we really need to believe in confession for it like to be totally valid, because it is in truly believing that God is forgiving us, that we can forgive ourselves. Because sometimes we think that the sin that we did is so great, which it could be very great, but God's mercy is infinite. And sometimes even when God forgives us through confession, we don't forgive ourselves. And it's not until we really understand God's forgiveness that we can forgive ourselves. So we have to really believe in you and believe it is Jesus forgiving me through the priest. And you also, you know, we can think like, you know, there have been people that have done sins like that, maybe worse, maybe not as worse, but it doesn't matter. You see, we're talking about Judas, for example. Judas, you know, see, one of the apostles, the one that betrayed Jesus. Even after, like, the gravest sin of all, the gravest sin of history, he betrayed Jesus. Yet, God was willing to forgive him if he would just said, you know, I'm sorry. You know, like, God, like, for him. But he didn't, you know, the pride was too much. You know, he got paid, you know, the money, all that. And instead, you know, he couldn't take it, right? But my point is that if God is willing to forgive even the gravest sins, anything that you do, no matter how grave it may seem, God is going to forgive it. And therefore, if God is forgiving you, you need to forgive yourself, right? Sometimes I think that's a hard part, forgiving.
0: Yeah, it's a hard part. And also, when you crescendo, when you were talking about God's love and the infinite of his mercy, there's a quote that says like our sins is like a drop of water in the huge of like in the immensity of the ocean. So if you're thinking I'm the worst, that don't, like God wants to hug you, when God wants to forgive you, God wants to love you and hug you, and like confession is the best. Like go to confession as much as you can. There was this saint, I don't remember, I think he was a priest, a bishop, that he would say that if he could, he would go to confession every single day.
1: Saint Therese.
0: No, but there was another one that said that he could go to confession every single day. Like going to confession, yeah, we say like the things we do wrong, but at the same time, God, it's cleaning us, and you don't know how many abundant graces God will pour. So I invite you today, if you haven't, look for your nearest church, go to confession, make your heart clean, because that's what God wants you. He wants us all to be clean and love him. And don't let the evil get into your mind, because the love of God is infinite. And he makes

0: is not a piece of bread. It is Jesus himself in the form of bread. So it is very important to really, you know, be, instead of grace confession, it's very important for the Eucharist. But anyways, talking about the Eucharist specifically, what is the Eucharist? What is the communion is receiving, as I said, the flesh and blood of Jesus Christ. And some people may say, no, that I could be 100% sure that that's wine and that's bread. But you see, we're not talking about that it turns physically into flesh, like our flesh and blood. But it is called transubstantiation. Transubstantiation is when the essence of something changes, right? So to give an example, let's say we have this pen right here, right? Transubstantiation would be that if this transubstantiated into a phone, weird example, but you see, it wouldn't change the like how it looks. It's still a pen. You see, it writes like a pen. It smells like a pen. It, you know, it tastes like a pen. But in essence, it would be a phone, right? That would be a transubstantiation. Of course, it wouldn't happen like this. It just, this is something that is exclusive for the body and blood of Jesus Christ. So sometimes we may get lost in the sense in the you know in the notion that no, it's bread and wine. No, it is the flesh and the blood in the form of bread and wine. So that's very important. And remember, Jesus did it himself. Jesus established himself, the communion. He established it on the Last Supper with the apostles. So, you know, just it's important to keep that in mind. And I think we're gonna have a cut.
1: And after that, we're gonna talk, still keep talking about the beauty of the Eucharist, the beauty of all the sacraments, some inside stories. So stay with us, and I hope after a break you call us and we can pray together.
0: Yeah, remember to call us and stay with us. God bless you.

0: that you see on screen. I don't know if you can see it right now. You should see it. Please call us. We're taking any prayer requests, any prayer intentions that you may have, anything. Just if you just feel alone at home and you want to talk, or if you just want to share anything about what we're talking about, if you want to, you know, share any ideas or anything, you're more than welcome to call. This is not like the, one of those fake shows where they say they're going to take your call and they don't. No, we will. You see, you call us, we're going to take your call live right here. So please, we really encourage you to give us a call. Other times, she's had many calls. I haven't had many calls in, you know, other days, and it's super fun. So please give us a call. You won't regret it. Anyways, we're talking about the sacraments, so we're going to keep on. We're talking
1: as
0: about,
1: Crescente said, yes. Talk to us, call us. We want to pray, we want to talk, and we want to be with you. So talk us, call us. Yeah. And we were talking about...
0: Yeah, so first we talked about right baptism, then we talked about confession, and right now we're talking about communion. So,
1: especially about the sacrament of the First Communion. And I was telling to Crescente the other day, or we were talking about how many people think that, okay, so the Eucharist, so it's God's body, but it's not like, for example, I'm gonna grab this paper, and let's say, like, this is the Eucharist, and it's not like this part is Jesus's body, a head, and then this part is his leg. No, like, every single particle in the Eucharist, every single...
0: It's entirety of Jesus.
1: It's entirely Jesus. Like, it's, you can take this, and all of this has Jesus. So when you're receiving the Eucharist, when you're receiving the wine, like special occasions, you're receiving the fullness of Christ in every single particle. It's not like, for example, if you didn't receive the wine, you received like, oh, just half of Jesus. No, like Jesus is in every single part of the Eucharist. So when you receive Jesus in the Eucharist, someone was saying, a Catholic speaker was saying the other day, that it was like, when you receive the Eucharist, it's like there's an eternal mass going on in heaven. And it's like this eternal mass that is going on all the time. And then like when you receive the Eucharist, if Jesus like pulled off that little like...
0: And you enter into the community. Uh-huh, you're not like, just receiving, no, you're entering into this communion of saints. Uh-huh,
1: a communion of saints, and you're entering in that fullness. And it's like imagine like a full mass going in heaven, and then like you receive communion,

0: and like they open like the how do you say it? The como blanket
1: the like tabernacle?
0: No, like they open the door for you to be in that full communion.
1: Oh, like they take off the veil, yeah, like for
0: and
1: you
0: it's,
1: to see.
0: And it's just amazing. And there was Blessed Ismelda, I think, that she was for religious life, I think, and she would see the bigger sisters receiving communion, and she wouldn't be able because she had to have a certain age. I think she was 12, if I'm not wrong. And then the superior allowed her to have communion, and she, like, was so happy, was so fulfilled with that communion with Christ that she actually, how's the word? Ismelda, Blessed Ismelda. Like she actually went straight, like she,
1: She started resting in like God's peace, and eventually, like she would always say that, we're talking about the same person, that how could someone, you know, not die of love when receiving Jesus.
0: She would say that very often.
1: And so the moment that she received it, and she was too young to receive communion, that's why she hadn't received it yet, and because she was very young, she was in religious life, but once, you know, she was just praying, and she would always say that she wanted to receive it, but they would say, no, you're not old enough. And then once, after the adoration, and the priest was you know, putting away the consecrated host, he was putting them in the tabernacle, and then one host was like levitating in the air, he was floating, and he started going towards Ismelda, I think it was her name.
0: Yeah, you're right. Yeah.
1: Right? And then that's when the priest knew that it was the time for her first communion. And so he gave her communion. And then she just, you know, she kneeled and she started praying at so much peace. Like she was smiling, she was in so much peace. She like rested in the spirit, you may say. And eventually they went to check her. Hours passed. And she had left the world, she had gone to heaven. And I mean, she, you know, and in that moment, she literally, as you could say, she died of love, right? Now, we're not saying that that's supposed to happen every time you have communion. We're not saying that in any manner, right?
0: But
1: what we're saying is that when we're capable of understanding how great, you know, the Eucharist is, you see, it is a really big thing. We're talking about our Savior, Jesus Christ, that we're receiving in body and, you know, essence, humanity.
0: And the real presence of Jesus really being in the Eucharist, that so many times, maybe when we're preparing for First Communion, we didn't know, or our parents were the ones who, like, walked us through this process.
1: Yeah.
0: But it's like time for us to really acknowledge the presence of Jesus in the Eucharist.
1: Yeah.
0: And something that they taught me when I was preparing for my First Communion, or I think later on, is that when you walk to receive communion, you know that you like stand up from your bench where you are and you walk towards the priest. It's like if that little 1 minute, 30 second walk is a preparation to receive Jesus, mm-hmm. that I didn't know. Like it's a pathway to receive. And I really, really try, because I get very distracted very often, to like, when I'm standing up, I'm really like walking towards Jesus, and I'm really saying, okay, Jesus, I'm gonna receive you, I wanna prepare my heart. Because many times we have that same thirst, that same love, that same like falling in love with Christ for the Eucharist, and we're walking to receive communion, but we see, I don't know, your neighbor walking by, or you see like this girl from school or from college or from work, and you get a little distracted. So it's like, when we're really at Mass, like in that sacred space, and you're walking towards the Eucharist, just like feel like that 1 minute, 30 second walk is your preparation to receive Jesus, to be united with Him.
1: Yeah. And so, and also, I mean, this thing, and to close with communion, pass on to the next sacrament, but when we receive communion, you know, in Mass, you know, and all of us, in, like in the Mass, you know, we're like gathered together as, you know, one family, you know, one church, as the body of Christ. That's why, you know, the priest is the body of Christ, right? And we receive it, we enter into that communion, and all of us in church, we're like, we become one. You see, we become one, we become the body of Christ, with Christ being the head. And I think that's just very beautiful. But anyways, we're going to pass into the next sacrament, right?
0: The next sacrament with this confirmation.
1: Wow, okay, so confirmation. Now I'm going to go ahead and talk a little bit about confirmation, because at least to me...
0: He had a big testimony with confirmation.
1: Well, yeah, I mean, at least he was like... you may say, I was supposed to get confirmed. I think it was in my like sophomore year in high school or something like that. And like, but I was going through many things. You know, I was raised Catholic, and I was always very close to the church, but then many things. I guess I got lost in many of the things, in the things of the world, and then just many things weren't making sense to me. So I felt like I wasn't ready to get my confirmation done. So I went ahead to the nun in charge of the CCD program in my parish, and I went like, I'm not ready, and I waited, right? And how I started seeing it, you know, with time, I wanted to find my faith, really, because you see, in baptism, like, baptism is a gift. Like, our faith is a gift that we get in baptism, because our faith is given to us freely. We don't do anything. Our parents choose for us. Our Godfather and Godmother,
0: because there's some people who are baptized
1: in a usual manner, when we're baptized, when we're babies, you see, it's a gift. We're given the gift to be raised in the faith, to be part of the family of God. And our Godfather, Godmother, they say they say that they believe for us, you know, they speak for in our place and all that. But sometimes we never know why we believe in what we believe. So it is in that moment when we grow up that we have to find for ourselves, why is it that we believe in what we believe? And so confirmation, it is what the word says, it's a confirmation of your baptism vows, right? Of what you commit to. I mean, not what you commit to, what happens in baptism. You see that you become part of the family of God in confirmation. It's like, you, this time, you're choosing it yourself. You say, now, yes, I'm confirming this, but this time it's me. I want to become part of the family of God, right? So, and with me, what happened eventually after many things, you know, retreats, eventually I found my faith, really. I really found it, and it came out stronger, and I realized it had gone from a immature faith, right? A childish faith, you could say. One, you know, maybe with not very well understood, it went to a much more mature faith, which I'm still working on it, I'm still building it, but at least I know now that I know why I'm looking for it. I know why I believe in what I believe, right? Because Jesus saved us. And so I think it's just very important. Keep in mind, confirmation is literally like you saying yes to God, but this time on your own. Like you, out of you say, yes, God, I want to follow you for the rest of my life.
0: Like you choosing, in a way, like, God, I want to follow you. I want to be, like, part of your kingdom for it to grow. I want to serve you. And what I was going to ask you is if you want to maybe share, like, how you felt maybe that your faith was like it was like taught by your parents, a gift from your parents, how you were raised like that Catholic way, but then through that phase that you passed, you learned how to get your faith as yours, like you really fell in love with all the foundations that your parents had already given to you.
1: Yeah, I mean, it all made much more sense because I was raised, I was taught about the Catholic faith in many ways, but I didn't quite understand it. I knew about it, I knew about the Bible, you know, the different books of the Bible, the different prophets, the history of the church, many things. Not entirely, I'm not an expert by any means, but I knew basic knowledge, like common Christian knowledge. And then when I encountered my faith by myself, I could like put an understanding to that. So it was, now it wasn't like I go to Mass, yeah, we receive Jesus and all that, but I just do it because my parents told me. No, I went from, I do it because I want to go and I want to receive Jesus. I go to confession because I want to be in a state of grace and then, you know, be able to receive Jesus as often as I can. You see, it's about that. I serve in my community. I do all these things because I know I want to do it for God. God has given us so much, so I want to do everything I can to help Him and to get to heaven.
0: And I think it would be time so that we can get to the other sacraments, if you agree, that we go further on talking about the sacrament of marriage, which is beautiful.
1: Yeah, and before we talk about it, we just want to encourage you again to call us to the number that you see on screen, which it is 239-321-9912. So please give us a call with any prayer requests, any prayer intentions that you may have, please.
0: And I know we might have been talking a lot about like sacraments and going through them, but we really encourage you to call to pray for us if there's a member of your family who you would like to go back to the church, if there's a family member you would like maybe to get baptized, to get confirmed. If you feel something in your heart that you want to share, call us. We want to pray with you. We want to be here to pray, to talk, and all for the glory of God. So we encourage you to call us. And
1: yeah. So yeah, so we encourage her to call us, and we're gonna have a cut. Yeah, so we'll have you at the like when we come back from this cut, and we'll talk about the remaining sacraments.
0: And stay with us, because we're gonna talk about the beauty of marriage, some testimonies we heard from close friends and relatives of holy orders, and anointment of the sick. So stick with us, call us, and God bless you.

Christ the King, King of the universe, the King of every heart. 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To purify you for eternal life. In Christ the King will be your joy. As his loving hands will overshadow you forever.

0: This is Chain of Love USA. My name is Dominique. We're back. Yeah, we have Crescente as a guest. We have been talking about the beauty of all the sacraments. We have invited you all to get closer to the sacraments. And we're going to talk about marriage, the sacrament of marriage. Crescente will start us off.
1: And actually, so marriage, right? Marriage, it is this beautiful covenant, you may say. Some people say it's only between man and woman, but no. It is between man, woman, and God. So it is this very beautiful sacrament where, you know, two people, they become one to create a family, you know, with God's blessing. And they create these domestic churches, right? And that's how the family is known. So you see two people from different backgrounds, they get together, they fall in love, right? And eventually they get married, they have kids.
0: That's beautiful.
1: That would be about, you know, the most, simple definition, you may say.
0: Of course, there's like a more theological meaning, but we won't go that today.
1: Yeah, because I don't think we have a lot of time for that. But
0: seeing the beauty of like the concept of domestic church and seeing the beauty, maybe I have seen getting to know you.
1: We're dating, by the way. Yes, we're a boyfriend. Yeah.
0: So getting to see like how you were raised in like environment where you get to know Christ, how important it is for parents to get like their mission to show their kids Christ, to show their kids love and the love of Christ, very important of marriage, and how saints, like forming future saints that were all called to holiness. I would also like to talk about like the importance of maybe having like a healthy relationship during dating, because God calls us to the vocation of marriage, not a vocation of dating. So having those boundaries, that purity and understanding that...
1: Chastity,
0: yeah, but also understanding like the beauty of just like maybe for younger people, but the beauty of dating and that...
1: Getting to know each other.
0: Getting like to know each other, forming that friendship. For marriage, and who knows, like maybe you have a plan, but God calls you to religious life, or God calls you to marry someone else. So always having that importance of God in the center of all relationship and preparing yourself like of marriage. Like maybe even if you are not dating someone right now, but thinking that who you are today, like for example, me, Dominique, who I am today, I want to be the best version of myself, so if it's God's will and I'm able to be a mother, I can be like the closest to Mary. I can let Mary guide my family. I can get Mary teach me who I want to be and start changing the flaws I have, because I'm a human. I have faults. I fall. That's why there's confession. There's so many things. I fall as a human. Mm-hmm. And then we have the beautiful image that I talked a few shows ago, the beautiful image of the sacred family as an image, and start you like considering who do you want to form. If you already have a family, always looking at the Blessed Virgin Mary as the Holy Family as a reference. And
1: yeah, I mean, and also talking about, so the love in marriage, it is such a beautiful thing. I mean, it's often, you know, misrepresented, especially nowadays in society. You see people portray marriage, or just like, you know, like love between a man and a woman, only as something like merely sexual, you see, like something merely like physical, when that is just like the tip of it. That's just like the surface, right? It's so much deeper than that. And in essence, you see the love between a man and a woman, it reflects the love of the Holy Trinity. It reflects the love, you know, between the Father, the Son, and the Holy Spirit, right? Right? All that love, you know, that creates life. And it's the same, you know, women, men and women, they love each other so much that they're able to create a new life. That's just very, you know, beautiful. And yes, I guess in many other episodes we'll talk about
0: for further discussion.
1: Go further into like chastity, dating, and all that.
0: Always keep on watching. Yeah. It's always a beauty to talk about, being an instrument to talk about Christ. And would you like to talk about the holy orders?
1: Yes, but before, remember, we encourage you to call us to the number that you see on screen, if you can see it right now. You see, call us. We're taking any prayer requests, any prayer intentions that you may have, or anything that you just might want to talk about if you feel alone at home or anything. Please give us a call and we'll take your call live here. So please, we really encourage you. It's super fun.
0: We'll pray now. We will pray with you. We will pray after. Just call us. You don't lose anything, and it will be beautiful for you to call us and talk to us. So, Crescente, holy orders.
1: right? So holy orders, it is very simple. I mean, it is beautiful, but I'm saying it's simple to understand, I guess, at least to me. The holy orders would be the ordination of a priest or a deacon, right? So when a man becomes ordained a priest to be, you know, to be a Catholic priest, that's one type of ordination. And there's the other type of ordination, we would be, I mean, there's more than one, sorry. Then also it could be the one to be a deacon, right? Which deacons can be either, you know, single or they can be married. And then you get also higher ordination. Like, for example, when you become a bishop, it's a different kind of ordination. But it generally refers to the, like, priestly, you know, ordinations. Mm-hmm. I mean, although deacons are not priests, but it talks to the ordination of deacons and priests, and then the other ordinations that priests could undergo, like bishops, you know.
0: And so beautiful, besides being a sacrament, a beautiful call.
1: Yeah, beautiful.
0: To all of those who feel maybe in their hearts or our seminaries, who feel that call of God to embrace, to love, to be that
1: that light.
0: That light within the church that we need it. We really need it. And I was also thinking about how when you call a priest like a father, it's like that reminder to them, that reminder to that community that they are being like a father, that they're serving Christ, that they're dedicating their life for Christ, which I think it is beautiful. Yeah. It is beautiful. Religious life is beautiful. Marriage is beautiful. Both vocations are very beautiful. I was talking with a friend the other day and she told me, yes, like, you don't talk about do you want to marry or not, because both vocations you get to marry. So it's which marriage would you choose? So religious life, sisters, they marry Jesus. They're the wife, the spouse of Jesus.
1: And then the brides of Jesus.
0: And then the priest, the church, is their bride. So it's a beautiful vocation, beautiful calling. If you feel that calling, ask the Lord, pray with him, because maybe if you're scared and you're like, because marriage is scary too, if you're scared of both vocations, pray to the Lord, because it's such a gift of love, a vocation that he created, because your vocation is inscribed in your heart, and it's this calling of love that God has. So it's like, if you're trying to find your vocation and you don't become closer to Christ, it's like you put a bind-aid and you're trying to find the door of God, where do you want me to go? But if you have Christ, it's like you put that grace, that light, and he's gonna show you step by the way. Once again, we encourage you, call us. We want to pray with you. We want to pray with you, and we want to continue praying with you. We would like to talk now about
1: the last sacrament left, which is the anointment of the sick. So the anointment of the sick, people are giving the anointment of the sick either, you know, maybe before undergoing an important surgery, or maybe they're old and they're sick, you know, when it is likely that they might that they might pass away, you know, for any reason, be that medical or natural. And what it consists basically, so the priest goes and he anoints him with oil, he gives him a blessing, and he also, I think, they're able to receive the sacraments as well, like, you know, like confession and I think communion, I think. Right, and that's like to prepare them to go to heaven, right? To prepare them, because since they're about, you know, they are near death. If they're in state of grace, you see, they're likely to go to heaven as soon as they die, right? So, you see, they get the anointment with oil, and then they get confession, right? They're in state of grace. So it's like to send them with a blessing, because they may go to heaven.
0: And some people maybe do it before a dangerous surgery, if they have a surgery. They do the anointment of the sick, they ask a priest to go. I've had many experiences where they have family members that have gone to very complicated surgeries, so we call the priest and they did the anointment of the sick in case something would have to happen.
1: And that is, by the way, this is just a very beautiful ministry that that priests do, right? It is very beautiful, you see. It is part of, you know, just because we've mentioned all the sacraments, but also we forgot to mention that it is priests that they like dispense all these sacraments to us, right? They are the ones that that are, you know, doing baptism with priests and deacons, right? They're doing the baptism. I mean, it's priests with the assistance of deacons, but it's priests. They're doing baptism, right? Confession, this is priests, and then communion, of course, the priest, and then the same confirmation, that would be a bishop, though, and then marriage, you see, it is a priest marrying the two people, mm-hmm. and then the holy orders, well, it is a bishop ordaining priest, or maybe a higher, you know, bishop ordaining another bishop. And then you get the anointment of the sick, it's also, so all these things, they're possible, you know, for a priest. You know, it's this vocation given out of love.
0: A beautiful vocation in which I emphasize again, like Christ being Christ, he can act through a person, through a human being, with, like, that's how powerful he is. Like, him being God, he chooses to use us, use, well, priest as an instrument for his God. So at the end, like, we're all the body of Christ here on earth. We're the hands of him, and it's all our duty to reach him, to help the sick, to volunteer, to help bring those souls who are desperately searching for the Lord. And now that I know we already talked about confirmation, but I had a little story about my confirmation, which I think was beautiful, and I would like to share it with you guys, because my confirmation saint is Mother Teresa, which actually her feast day is this Sunday. When's her feast day?
1: This Sunday.
0: Yeah, I just want to say it once again so you all heard. And they said, well, one of my religion teachers told me that you choose your saints. Your saints choose you. I'm sorry, your saints.
1: Yeah, it is not you that chooses your saint, but your confirmation
0: saint. Yeah, your confirmation saint chooses you for a special reason, maybe to teach you something, I don't know. And I remember how I have emphasized again, I fell in love with Christ more towards my high school year, junior year, senior year, and it's been a wonderful adventure. As St. John Paul says, love with Christ is a wonderful adventure, which I'm very grateful for, and grow every day. But before I started growing in my faith, I went to a Catholic school the last 2 years of my high school. And I always, for some reason, Mother Teresa was always around. Like, I would see her at my school, even though the school I went before was in Catholic. I would see her everywhere, and always found her face to be beautiful, because, of course, it reflects the beauty of her soul. And I would keep on finding her, but no connection, whatever. And then once there was like an image of her, they were showing a video in the morning prayer about her, and I felt like this voice inside of me that said, she's gonna be your confirmation saint. And I said, my confirmation saint? I'm like, I'm not even planning to get confirmed, like what? I disregarded that. And then a gift, I started growing, I started falling in love with the Eucharist, with confession, going to daily mass, and I had

0: this thirst of getting confirmed, this thirst of being, God, I want to be yours, I want to work for you, I want to say completely yes to you, and I want to be confirmed. And during the preparation for my confirmation, I was looking through all the saints, who would I choose, maybe what, like, who's gonna guide me towards, like, my spiritual journey. And then, woo, that memory came to me, and it was like, okay, it's Mother Teresa. And I just wanted to share, like, how special, maybe we could talk about the sacraments, or like the logistics behind the ideas, who, what. But honestly, the sacraments are just like God acting through us, God's love. And yeah, it's never too late to go back to the sacraments. It's never late,
1: yeah,
0: maybe.
1: It's never late.
0: If to marry, if you've shared a life with someone. So I invite you, I encourage you, now that we've talked about so much the beauty, a little tiny bit of the sacraments. I mean, yeah, we could talk hours about their beauty, their love, to reach out, to go, and to reach to those sacraments that maybe touched your heart when we were talking.
1: Yeah, and I want to emphasize on something that, you see, we're talking about all the sacraments. We talked about baptism, we talked about confession, communion, confirmation, marriage, holy orders, and the anointing of the sick. And this is, as Domi was saying, this is just ways in which God shows us his love, his overwhelming love, right? So I'm just thinking, in all these ways, he's showing us this great love that he has for us. Like, he chose to give us all these dispensers of grace to us, of love. So I think we're about to finish, so why not finish with a song that it's about love, about God's love, God's overwhelming, reckless love. So it goes like this. So

0: gun.
1: So yeah, just to remember that God's love is overwhelming, it is reckless, and it is never ending. So I want to say, Domi, thank you for having me here. It was a pleasure to be your guest.
2: Thank you all for hearing us. At Crescente said that overwhelming love of Christ is in everyone, every and single one of the sacraments, to its fullest. So we encourage you to reach out to them, to love, and to keep praying for that love, that God then wants to hug you and love you, and He loves you so much. He does.
1: Yeah, so anyways, thank you very much. This is Maria Vision USA, Chain of Love, and it's been a pleasure to be here today. So God bless you.
2: God bless you. Mm-hmm.

0: Welcome back to Connecting with the Youth. I'm Alexandra Batista, and we're here with my guest, Gabriela Quintanos. It's such a pleasure to have you here. And she's a psychologist and a life coach, and is here with us to talk about happiness. We were talking about how to find happiness. Gabriela was sharing with us about four dimensions, human dimensions, the social, the emotional, the psychological, and the biological. And Gabriela, we were talking about those dimensions. What is the last one that we missed that I would like if you can explain us and profound a little bit more on?
1: Yes, of course. Well, the last one is the psychological dimension.
0: Okay.
1: This dimension comprehends all that has to do with our thoughts, our feelings, mm-hmm. everything that happens inside of our mind, our psyche. Obviously, this dimension, it's huge for human beings, because the way we feel just transforms in the way we act, mm-hmm. right? The way we feel is the way we view the world. The way we feel is the way we treat ourselves, the way we treat others, the way we treat our world. Mm-hmm. So it's very important to take care of our feelings. And as I said before, and I share with you guys, the most important is to be able to see that dimension and ask yourself, how am I showing up right now? How am I feeling? What mm-hmm. emotions are the norm for me? Mm-hmm. Am I regularly a kind, open, positive person? Am I optimistic? Am I happy regularly? Do I experience no moments of joy? Or I more tend to be negative, pessimist? What's showing up for me? And then make the realization that all your human emotions are there for a reason, and they are there to be felt. It's okay to feel whatever you're feeling. Don't be afraid of feeling what you're feeling. But always, always, and really think about this, you cannot control what you feel, but you can always control what you do and what you do with what you feel, right? Mm-hmm. So you cannot control the feeling, but you always can control what you do with that feeling. Mm-hmm. But in order to be able to do that process, you have to be open about what you're feeling, being honest with yourself.
0: So be aware, right?
1: And be aware
0: of what you're feeling.
1: Exactly.
0: And really hold that feeling, right? Don't try to escape from that feeling, but feel it, which is okay to feel.
1: Exactly, because you can see it. No, nowadays, everything has to be like so quick and so banal. It's like, no. Don't pay attention. I mean, he broke your heart. Don't worry. I mean, you'll find someone tomorrow. No?
0: Mm-hmm. Right.
1: That's like what people, hear that on mm-hmm. the street.
0: Mm-hmm.
1: People are not things. We cannot get over somebody else like in an hour. You have to feel.
0: That, right, Gabriela? Like, I feel like a lot of young adults nowadays, they go into things that, for example, I would say even drugs or alcohol, or like partying too much, or some sort of addiction that will try to evade those feelings, right? To avoid those feelings and calm those feelings down, right?
1: Completely.
0: What can you advise to the youth? In order not to do that, what would you say another thing to while you're going through those feelings, what can you do to mm-hmm, mm-hmm. to feel those feelings and not have the temptation to really go into doing something like drugs or alcohol or relationships that are unhealthy or actions that are unhealthy, and in the long term I feel like they're doing more harm than good,
1: mm-hmm,
0: right?
1: Mm-hmm. Of course. Well, obviously, here, good connections and good relationships are the key, because you have to find a safe space where you can talk about the truth in your heart of what you're really, really feeling. As you said, all the addictions are a coping mechanism to numb the pain. When I see someone that is going through addiction, I don't ask what's going on, why are you drinking? I ask, why the pain? We have to get in touch with what's really going on. And that's a process that it's not easy. That's a process that probably many people have been avoiding for years. So it's tough. But thankfully, there's a lot of people, a lot of professionals that are dedicated to do that. Find a person, find a psychologist, find a coach, find a priest, find a mentor, find a parent, find an uncle.

0: great friend, someone that you can talk about what's really, really going in your heart. And then it's about permitting yourself to feel what you're feeling without the judgment, without judging your emotions, and letting your emotions flow. That would be my advice. Find someone, talk, and don't judge your emotions. They're there for a reason. Listen. Your emotions have a lot of things to teach you.
1: A lot of things to learn from those emotions, yes. Right? Wow, so powerful. And I feel like it's great advice that all youth should really follow through.
0: And also, last thing that I would like to share with your audience, something that really helps in this dimension is journaling. So take a moment at night, every night, and grab a piece of paper or a journal and start writing what's going up. It won't be an essay, don't worry, no one's gonna read it. It doesn't have to be politically correct. Just express what you're feeling. That's the way to get in contact with the real emotion and the way to let it go.
1: Wow, key word, let it go, right? I feel like sometimes we hold those emotions in, we don't want to talk about them, we don't want to express them, but we need to release them in order to, right, to feel better, to let them go. And correct. Sometimes if we don't have that someone that right there in that moment, writing a journalist would be, it's a great action to let them go, right?
0: Yes, correct.
1: Great. Thank you, Gabriela. So I would like to get a little personal right now, if you allow me to and you feel comfortable.
0: Of course.
1: But I would like if you could share with us a little bit about what is the advice that you would have liked that someone gave you when you were young. So what would you tell to your younger self today?
0: Okay, this is a good question.
1: Thank you.
0: I think I would love to have heard when I was young, never settled for less than who you can be.
1: Well, I would repeat that one more time.
0: Never settled for less than who you can be.
1: Never settle for less than who you can be.
0: And the reason that I would say that to my younger self, and actually I do when I do all my exercises and I repeat that in my mind, it's because we all have this inner dialogue inside of us. And unfortunately, this dialogue sometimes is very cruel, very disempowering. We start hearing this little voice in our head that reminds us that we are not good enough, smart enough, pretty enough, wealthy enough, whatever, you name it. The list goes forever and ever. And sometimes that messages and that dialogue stop us and,
1: refrain us from being the best that we can be.
0: Exactly.
1: Is that correct?
0: That's what I would love to have heard repeatedly when I was young, and I hope it's resonating with you at home, and really think about it. Don't stop because that dialogue inside of your mind, don't stop because a voice is telling you that you're not good enough. You're here for a reason. You're perfectly the way you are. You don't need anything else. You just have to believe in yourself, know who you are, and take care of your whole dimensions, because you are more than just one dimension by itself. You cannot separate, no matter what society tells you. Everything that happens to you affects the other dimensions. So look at your dimensions, take care of them, and never, never, never settle for less than who you can be.
1: That's so powerful. That's so powerful. Thank you, Gabby. Oh,
0: thank you.
1: One more question before we go. What is the best advice that you have ever received in your life?
0: My best advice, it would be, I think it would come definitely from my mother. And that advice would be, and I remember exactly the moment that she told me that, I was going through a hard time and I was experiencing, obviously, in my life, complicated relationships, as we were talking, no, nothing is a coincidence. Toxic relationships were showing up for me because I was vibrating at that energy level. And she told me, you know what, you have to start focusing on the good. Always, when you look at someone, put like a detective hat and search for the good. Search for the positive. Search for what you can admire. Search for that good thing that everyone has in their heart. And that has stuck to me so much. And this, I was pretty young when she told me this. And I've carried that message with all my life. And it's what I really do every day of my life when I'm in front. I have the blessing to be in front of many, many clients all day long. And the first thing I do always is really put that detective hat and search for that thing that obviously the client is not able to see in that moment and is not relating with that good thing, because that's why they're sitting in front of me, and look for it. And always look for the good, look for the positive. And the second part of the advice was, and copy whatever is good. Like when you see someone and you see something that is working, copy that, copy the good. So simple and so transcendent. Copy the good. You don't have to invent the wheel.
1: Wow, Gabby, thank you so much again for sharing those personal and great advice that you just shared with us. I would like to conclude our conversation today by just repeating the two last messages that Gabby just mentioned, which is never settled for less than who you are. Is that correct?
0: That who you can be.
1: That who you can be. And search for the good in people and mimic that, copy that to be the best. And focus on the best, on the good, right?
0: Yes, because nothing is a coincidence, and every person that goes through your journey has a reason, so search for that reason.
1: Thank you so much, Gabby. Again,
0: you're
1: pleasure.
0: Welcome.
1: I hope to have you again back soon. It was a great pleasure to have you, and I thank you, all the viewers, for today. We have to go, but we'll be back very soon. I wish you all the best, and we'll be back. Stay tuned for our next episode on Connecting with the Youth.

am Alejandra, and today we're going to be talking about 8 rules of gold to live a happier life. So the first one, the first rule is stop pleasing others. Stop doing everything you do for others or for like others to see what you're doing. No, do your things, whatever you want to do and your achievements for yourself. The second one is stop comparing yourself to other, like to others' people's life. For example, like, I don't know, he has more than me, or like he's fatter than me, or she's thinner than me, or whatever. No, start living your life. Don't compare yourself to anyone. Third one is don't judge. Don't judge anyone because like you really don't know what's going on in their life. And sometimes it's really easy to judge other people and not see yourself first, who you really are, and see what you can fix from yourself. The fourth one is if something bad happens during the day, don't let that thing affect you. For example, you have a meeting at 8 and there was a really bad traffic. Then don't let that little thing affect the whole day or think that's bad luck or anything. No, just keep on going through it and just don't let it affect your day at all. The fifth one is don't be attached to material things. Like I've seen that people that have the most things that are material, they're not happy. I feel like they need to fill themselves with love, with family, with friends, with peace. They need to grow in other ways. Material things are not gonna make you full of happiness. Another one is don't have resentment. Forgive and let go. If someone treated you the wrong way, if someone made you something that made you feel bad, just forgive them. Even though you don't want to talk to them anymore, forgive them, because that's better for you and for your soul. Then another one is give the best you can every day. Just enjoy the little things in life. And last but not least, and the best one is have a good relationship with God and be close to Him all the time, because He's the only one that is gonna give you like your best answers, and it's gonna like take you where you are supposed to go in the best path that's best for you. So always have a really good and close relationship with God, and that's how I'm gonna close these 8 rules of gold to be a happy person. So I hope to see you next time. Bye. See? Bueno,

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Our Lady brings the light of Christ and leads us on the journey of peace. She's been entrusted with the peace of the world. The Queen of Peace comes to us, and for those who look to her, she shows them the road of peace. Let us pray this day to Our Lady of the Rosary, the Queen of Peace, that we might reject whatever is contrary to the gospel and follow her along a path that leads to peace and to eternal life. 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

Dear children, today also I invite you to prayer. A prayer of joy so that in these sad days no one amongst you may feel sadness in prayer, but a joyful meeting with God his Creator. Pray, little children, to be able to come closer to me and to feel through prayer what it is I desire from you. I am with you and each day I bless you with my maternal blessing so that our Lord may fill you abundantly with his grace for your daily life. Give thanks to God for the grace of my being able to be with you because I assure you it is a great grace. Thank you for having responded to my call.

0: In the name of the Father, and of the Son, and of the Holy Spirit.
1: Amen.
0: I believe in God, the Father Almighty, creator of heaven and earth, and in Jesus Christ, his only Son, our Lord, who was conceived by the Holy Spirit, born of the Virgin Mary, suffered under Pontius Pilate, was crucified, died, and was buried. He descended into hell, and on the third day he rose again from the dead. He ascended into heaven and sits at the right hand of God, the Father Almighty. From thence he shall come to judge the living and the dead.
1: I believe in the Holy Spirit, the Holy Catholic Church, the communion of saints, the forgiveness of sins, and the resurrection of the body, and life everlasting. Amen.
0: Our Father, who art in heaven, hallowed be thy name. Thy kingdom come, thy will be done, on earth as it is in heaven.
1: Give us this day our daily bread, and forgive us our trespasses, as we forgive those who trespass against us. And lead us not into temptation, but deliver us from evil. Amen.
0: For an increase of faith, hope, and love. Hail Mary, full of grace, the Lord is with thee. Blessed art thou among women, and blessed is the fruit of thy womb, Jesus.
1: Holy Mary, Mother of God, pray for us sinners, now and at the hour of our death. Amen.
0: Hail Mary, full of grace, the Lord is with thee. Blessed art thou among women, and blessed is the fruit of thy womb, Jesus.
1: Holy Mary, Mother of God, pray for us sinners, now and at the hour of our death. Amen.
0: Hail Mary, full of grace, the Lord is with thee. Blessed art thou among women, and blessed is the fruit of thy womb, Jesus.
1: Holy Mary, Mother of God, pray for us sinners, now and at the hour of our death. Amen.
0: Glory be to the Father, and to the Son, and to the Holy Spirit.
1: As it was in the beginning, is now, and ever shall be, world without end. Amen.
0: The first glorious mystery, the resurrection. We pray for the virtue of faith.
2: Our Father, who art in heaven, hallowed be thy name. Thy kingdom come, thy will be done, on earth as it is in heaven.
1: Give us this day our daily bread, and forgive us our trespasses, as we forgive those who trespass against us. And lead us not into temptation, but deliver us from evil. Amen.
2: Hail Mary, full of grace, the Lord is with thee. Blessed art thou amongst women, and blessed is the fruit of thy womb, Jesus.
1: Holy Mary, Mother of God, pray for us sinners, now and at the hour of our death. Amen.
2: Hail Mary, full of grace, the Lord is with thee. Blessed art thou amongst women, and blessed is the fruit of thy womb, Jesus.
1: Holy Mary, Mother of God, pray for us sinners, now and at the hour of our death. Amen.
2: Hail Mary, full of grace, the Lord is with thee. Blessed art thou amongst women, and blessed is the fruit of thy womb, Jesus.
1: Holy Mary, Mother of God, pray for us sinners, now and at the hour of our death. Amen.
2: Hail Mary, full of grace, the Lord is with thee. Blessed art thou amongst women, and blessed is the fruit of thy womb, Jesus.
1: Holy Mary, Mother of God, pray for us sinners, now and at the hour of our death. Amen.
2: Hail Mary, full of grace, the Lord is with thee. Blessed art thou amongst women, and blessed is the fruit of thy womb, Jesus.
1: Holy Mary, Mother of God, pray for us sinners, now and at the hour of our death. Amen.
2: Hail Mary, full of grace, the Lord is with thee.

0: Blessed art thou amongst women, and blessed is the fruit of thy womb, Jesus.
1: Holy Mary, Mother of God, pray for us sinners now and at the hour of our death. Amen.
0: Hail Mary, full of grace, the Lord is with thee.

0: Amen.
1: Hail Mary, full of grace, the Lord is with thee. Blessed art thou amongst women, and blessed is the fruit of thy womb, Jesus.
0: Holy Mary, Mother of God, pray for us sinners, now and at the hour of our death. Amen.
1: Hail Mary, full of grace, the Lord is with thee. Blessed art thou amongst women, and blessed is the fruit of thy womb, Jesus.
0: Holy Mary, Mother of God, pray for us sinners, now and at the hour of our death. Amen.
1: Glory be to the Father, and to the Son, and to the Holy Spirit.
0: As it was in the beginning.

0: The second glorious mystery, the Ascension. 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
1: Our Father, who art in heaven, hallowed be thy name. Thy kingdom come, thy will be done, on earth as it is in heaven.
2: Give us this day our daily bread, and forgive us our trespasses, as we forgive those who trespass against us. And lead us not into temptation, but deliver us from evil. Amen.
1: Hail Mary, full of grace, the Lord is with thee. Blessed art thou amongst women, and blessed is the fruit of thy womb, Jesus.
2: Holy Mary, Mother of God, pray for us sinners, now and at the hour of our death. Amen.
1: Hail Mary, full of grace, the Lord is with thee. Blessed art thou amongst women, and blessed is the fruit of thy womb, Jesus.
2: Holy Mary, Mother of God, pray for us sinners, now and at the hour of our death. Amen.
1: Hail Mary, full of grace, the Lord is with thee. Blessed art thou amongst women, and blessed is the fruit of thy womb, Jesus.
2: Holy Mary, Mother of God, pray for us sinners, now and at the hour of our death. Amen.
1: Hail Mary, full of grace, the Lord is with thee. Blessed art thou amongst women, and blessed is the fruit of thy womb, Jesus.
2: Holy Mary, Mother of God, pray for us sinners, now and at the hour of our death. Amen.
1: Hail Mary, full of grace, the Lord is with thee. Blessed art thou amongst women, and blessed is the fruit of thy womb, Jesus.
2: Holy Mary, Mother of God, pray for us sinners, now and at the hour of our death. Amen.
1: Hail Mary, full of grace, the Lord is with thee. Blessed art thou amongst women, and blessed is the fruit of thy womb, Jesus.
2: Holy Mary, Mother of God, pray for us sinners, now and at the hour of our death. Amen.
1: Hail Mary, full of grace, the Lord is with thee. Blessed art thou amongst women, and blessed is the fruit of thy womb, Jesus.
2: Holy Mary, Mother of God, pray for us sinners, now and at the hour of our death. Amen.
1: Hail Mary, full of grace, the Lord is with thee. Blessed art thou amongst women, and blessed is the fruit of thy womb, Jesus.
2: Holy Mary, Mother of God, pray for us sinners, now and at the hour of our death. Amen.
1: Hail Mary, full of grace, the Lord is with thee. Blessed art thou amongst women, and blessed is the fruit of thy womb, Jesus.
2: Holy Mary, Mother of God, pray for us sinners, now and at the hour of our death. Amen.
1: Hail Mary, full of grace, the Lord is with thee. Blessed art thou amongst women, and blessed is the fruit of thy womb, Jesus.
2: Holy Mary, Mother of God, pray for us sinners, now and at the hour of our death. Amen.
1: Glory be to the Father, and to the Son, and to the Holy Spirit.
2: As it was in the beginning, is now, and ever shall be, world without end. Amen.
1: O my Jesus,
2: forgive us our sins, save us from the fires of hell, lead all souls to heaven, especially those in most need of thy mercy.

0: the third glorious mystery, the descent of the Holy Spirit, we pray for the virtue of love.
1: Our Father, who art in heaven, hallowed be thy name. Thy kingdom come, thy will be done, on earth as it is in heaven.
2: Give us this day our daily bread, and forgive us our trespasses, as we forgive those who trespass against us. And lead us not into temptation, but deliver us from evil. Amen.
1: Hail Mary, full of grace, the Lord is with thee. Blessed art thou amongst women, and blessed is the fruit of thy womb, Jesus.
2: Holy Mary, Mother of God, pray for us.

0: Amen.
1: Hail Mary, full of grace, the Lord is with thee. Blessed art thou amongst women, and blessed is the fruit of thy womb, Jesus.
0: Holy Mary, Mother of God, pray for us sinners, now and at the hour of our death. Amen.
1: Hail Mary, full of grace, the Lord is with thee. Blessed art thou amongst women, and blessed is the fruit of thy womb, Jesus.
0: Holy Mary, Mother of God, pray for us sinners, now and at the hour of our death. Amen.
1: Hail Mary, full of grace, the Lord is with thee. Blessed art thou amongst women, and blessed is the fruit of thy womb, Jesus.
0: Holy Mary, Mother of God, pray for us sinners, now and at the hour of our death. Amen.
1: Hail Mary, full of grace, the Lord is with thee. Blessed art thou amongst women, and blessed is the fruit of thy womb, Jesus.
0: Holy Mary, Mother of God, pray for us sinners, now and at the hour of our death. Amen.
1: Hail Mary, full of grace, the Lord is with thee. Blessed art thou amongst women, and blessed is the fruit of thy womb, Jesus.
0: Holy Mary, Mother of God, pray for us sinners, now and at the hour of our death. Amen.
1: Hail Mary, full of grace, the Lord is with thee. Blessed art thou amongst women, and blessed is the fruit of thy womb, Jesus.
0: Holy Mary, Mother of God, pray for us sinners now and at the hour of our death. Amen.
1: Hail Mary, full of grace, the Lord is with thee. Blessed art thou amongst women, and blessed is the fruit of thy womb, Jesus.
0: Holy Mary, Mother of God, pray for us sinners now and at the hour of our death. Amen.
1: Hail Mary, full of grace, the Lord is with thee. Blessed art thou amongst women, and blessed is the fruit of thy womb, Jesus.
0: Holy Mary, Mother of God, pray for us sinners, now and at the hour of our death. Amen.
1: Hail Mary, full of grace, the Lord is with thee. Blessed art thou amongst women, and blessed is the fruit of thy womb, Jesus.
0: Holy Mary, Mother of God, pray for us sinners, now and at the hour of our death. Amen.
2: Glory be to the Father, and to the Son, and to the Holy Spirit.
0: As it was in the beginning, is now, and ever shall be, world without end. Amen.
1: O my Jesus,
0: forgive us our sins, save us from the fires of hell. Lead all souls to heaven, especially those most in need of thy mercy.

0: The fourth glorious mystery, the Assumption. We pray for true devotion to Mary.
1: Our Father, who art in heaven, hallowed be thy name. Thy kingdom come, thy will be done, on earth as it is in heaven.
2: Give us this day our daily bread, and forgive us our trespasses, as we forgive those who trespass against us. And lead us not into temptation, but deliver us from evil. Amen.
1: Hail Mary, full of grace, the Lord is with thee. Blessed art thou amongst women, and blessed is the fruit of thy womb, Jesus.
2: Holy Mary, Mother of God, pray for us sinners, now and at the hour of our death. Amen.
1: Hail Mary, full of grace, the Lord is with thee. Blessed art thou amongst women, and blessed is the fruit of thy womb, Jesus.
2: Holy Mary, Mother of God, pray for us sinners, now and at the hour of our death. Amen.
1: Hail Mary, full of grace, the Lord is with thee. Blessed art thou amongst women, and blessed is the fruit of thy womb, Jesus.
2: Holy Mary, Mother of God, pray for us sinners, now and at the hour of our death. Amen.
1: Hail Mary, full of grace, the Lord is with thee. Blessed art thou amongst women, and blessed is the fruit of thy womb, Jesus.
2: Holy Mary, Mother of God, pray for us sinners, now and at the hour of our death. Amen.
1: Hail Mary, full of grace, the Lord is with thee. Blessed art thou amongst women, and blessed is the fruit of thy womb, Jesus.
2: Holy Mary, Mother of God, pray for us sinners, now and at the hour of our death. Amen.
1: Hail Mary, full of grace, the Lord is with thee. Blessed art thou amongst women, and blessed is the fruit of thy womb, Jesus.
2: Holy Mary, Mother of God, pray for us sinners, now and at the hour of our death. Amen.
1: Hail Mary, full of grace, the Lord is with thee. Blessed art thou amongst women, and blessed is the fruit of thy womb, Jesus.
2: Holy Mary, Mother of God, pray for us sinners, now and at the hour of our death. Amen.
1: Hail Mary, full of grace, the Lord is with thee. Blessed art thou amongst women, and blessed is the fruit of thy womb, Jesus.
2: Holy Mary, Mother of God, pray for us sinners, now and at the hour of our death. Amen.
1: Hail Mary, full

0: of grace, the Lord is with thee. Blessed art thou amongst women, and blessed is the fruit of thy womb, Jesus.
1: Holy Mary, Mother of God, pray for us sinners, now and at the hour of our death. Amen.
0: Hail Mary, full of grace, the Lord is with thee. Blessed art thou amongst women, and blessed is the fruit of thy womb, Jesus.
1: Holy Mary, Mother of God, pray for us sinners, now and at the hour of our death. Amen.
0: Glory be to the Father, and to the Son, and to the Holy Spirit.
1: As it was in the beginning.

0: The fifth glorious mystery, the coronation. We pray for eternal happiness in heaven. Our Father, who art in heaven, hallowed be thy name. Thy kingdom come, thy will be done, on earth as it is in heaven.
1: Give us this day our daily bread, and forgive us our trespasses, as we forgive those who trespass against us. And lead us not into temptation, but deliver us from evil. Amen.
0: Hail Mary, full of grace, the Lord is with thee. Blessed art thou among women, and blessed is the fruit of thy womb, Jesus.
1: Holy Mary, Mother of God, pray for us sinners, now and at the hour of our death. Amen.
0: Hail Mary, full of grace, the Lord is with thee. Blessed art thou among women, and blessed is the fruit of thy womb, Jesus.
1: Holy Mary, Mother of God, pray for us sinners, now and at the hour of our death. Amen.
0: Hail Mary, full of grace, the Lord is with thee. Blessed art thou among women, and blessed is the fruit of thy womb, Jesus.
1: Holy Mary, Mother of God, pray for us sinners, now and at the hour of our death. Amen.
0: Hail Mary, full of grace, the Lord is with thee. Blessed art thou among women, and blessed is the fruit of thy womb, Jesus.
1: Holy Mary, Mother of God, pray for us sinners, now and at the hour of our death. Amen.
0: Hail Mary, full of grace, the Lord is with thee. Blessed art thou among women, and blessed is the fruit of thy womb, Jesus.
1: Holy Mary, Mother of God, pray for us sinners, now and at the hour of our death. Amen.
0: Hail Mary, full of grace, the Lord is with thee. Blessed art thou among women, and blessed is the fruit of thy womb, Jesus.
1: Holy Mary, Mother of God, pray for us sinners, now and at the hour of our death. Amen.
0: Hail Mary, full of grace, the Lord is with thee. Blessed art thou among women, and blessed is the fruit of thy womb, Jesus.
1: Holy Mary, Mother of God, pray for us sinners, now and at the hour of our death. Amen.
0: Hail Mary, full of grace, the Lord is with thee. Blessed art thou among women, and blessed is the fruit of thy womb, Jesus.
1: Holy Mary, Mother of God, pray for us sinners, now and at the hour of our death. Amen.
0: Hail Mary, full of grace, the Lord is with thee. Blessed art thou among women, and blessed is the fruit of thy womb, Jesus.
1: Holy Mary, Mother of God, pray for us sinners, now and at the hour of our death. Amen.
0: Hail Mary, full of grace, the Lord is with thee. Blessed art thou among women, and blessed is the fruit of thy womb, Jesus.
1: Holy Mary, Mother of God, pray for us sinners, now and at the hour of our death. Amen.
0: Glory be to the Father, and to the Son, and to the Holy Spirit.
1: As it was in the beginning, is now, and ever shall be, world without end. Amen.
2: O my Jesus,
1: forgive us our sins, save us from the fires of hell. Lead all souls to heaven, especially those in most need of thy mercy.

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1: 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Turn thou, most gracious Advocate, thine eyes of mercy towards us, and after this our exile, show unto us the blessed fruit of thy womb, Jesus. 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

0: Hello, my name is Ivana Gill, and today we are here at Joy in Worship. Today I have a very special guest for you, but before I introduce her, I would like to start us off with a prayer. In the name of the Father, and the Son, and the Holy Spirit, amen. Dear Lord, today we ask you to open our eyes, to open our ears, to open our hearts, so that we may be able to have the humility to listen to your voice, to listen to the message that you have for us today. Lord, sometimes we go through the hustle and bustle of life. We're busy, we're running around. Sometimes we get so easily distracted. But we ask you today to help us be open to you and to be open to your mother. Not just today though, each and every day. Amen. Hello, beautiful people. Well, today we have Vero Macias.
1: Hello everybody. It's so great to be here. Thank you so much for inviting me.
0: No, thank you for coming. I'm very happy to have you here. So today we will be speaking a little bit about Mary and also motherhood. Just to start us off, I would just like to say Happy Mother's Day to all the mothers out there. And for all you children, I'm sure you must be pretty happy that it was Mother's Day yesterday. I know I was. So I think that no matter what, whether we have a mother physically present with us or in heaven, we also need to remember not just our biological mothers, but our divine mother, Mary. Why is motherhood so special in general to begin with? I myself am not a mother, but I currently have a godson, and just being around him 24/7, I see what it could be like to be a mother. And I think you usually get called to take care of whoever's next to you, to really look out for them. I don't know about you, Vero, but have you ever had a nephew or a niece that, let's say they're about to touch something and they're about to get in trouble and they might get burned like against a stove or some sort of barbecue, I don't know. And you're like, no, don't.
1: Yes, I definitely think that there's like an interior motherhood that every woman has, and we're all called to have, to live that out in whatever vocation God calls us to, and like in every moment of time. For example, I have a cousin, she's only like 15, but she takes care of her little brother like it's her own child. And I think that has just something to do with the inner femininity. St. Pope John Paul II talks a lot about the feminine genius and this interior motherhood that every woman has in every state of life. So even those who are nuns or religious, consecrated single people, they have this interior motherhood that they can exercise spiritually and like in their own physical way as well. So I think that's like an interior natural thing we all have, definitely.
0: So can you tell us a little bit about yourself?
1: Yes, so I'm a recent graduate of Ave Maria University, and I have a degree in communications and theology, and I'm also doing master's theology program online at Franciscan University. I'm going to go into my first year of teaching high school theology, so pray for me, because high school is a little bit of a tough crowd, but I'm really excited to just share the joy of the gospel with them, and to continue making the Blessed Mother known and loved. So today we're doing the episode on Our Lady, and I happen to be working for a young adult outreach for kind of affiliated with Father Michael Gately, and he writes a lot of books about Our Lady and Divine Mercy. And so there at Mercy Through Mary, where I work and I help founded the organization, we are helping spread Divine Mercy and Marian consecration and Marian devotion, just to help people understand Mary's role in the church, Mary's role in our lives, and how she can help us, how her divine motherhood helps all of her children get closer to Jesus.
0: That's beautiful. Mm-hmm. And how long have you been working with this organization?
1: So last March, I decided that we should just make a website and see where it goes. And from there, once we kind of got Father Michael Gately's seal of approval, because we work hand in hand with him and his team, we started to do Marian consecrations and consecration to Divine Mercy. So our first consecration campaign was in December on the Feast of the Immaculate Conception. We had almost 8,000 young adults consecrate to Jesus through Mary.
0: Ooh.
1: Yeah, so that was okay. A blessing. And then recently on Divine Mercy Sunday, we had about 5,000. We made it a little stricter on how you can get the books and stuff. So we give free resources to young adults so they can like learn the two devotions and kind of get closer to Jesus and Mary.
0: Good. Is there something that you would like to share with our audience about Mary?
1: Yes, so for my senior thesis,

0: I wrote something about how Mary helps us to receive God's mercy, Jesus's mercy.
1: Oh yes.
0: She really helps us, and I think you might, even in your own testimony, in your own life, I think we can all kind of attest to this as Catholics, like, once you start praying the rosary, or once you start just acknowledging Mary more in your faith life, it just brings you closer to Jesus. Like, she just helps soften your heart. And that's kind of what a mother does, right? Like, mothers help make crosses sweet. And in the same way, that's what Mary does for us. When we're going through sufferings in our own lives, she prays for us and she helps us just get closer to Jesus. She takes away the pain. She helps take away the pain. Kind of like, actually, this is like historical proof from World War II. When the soldiers would get hit really hard and they would be in a lot of pain, they would be crying out to their mom. And I think that shows, like, when we're in pain and we're in those stressful situations of life, who's better to call than our mother? So in the same way, we can go to Mary as our spiritual mother, and we can ask for her intercession, and she helps make the crosses in our life a little sweeter. She kind of helps carry them for us, and we journey with her towards Jesus. We're walking hand in hand with her, and we're never alone.
1: That's amazing.
0: Yeah.
1: For me, the importance of Mary is so vital, because it's because of Mary's yes to receiving Christ within her womb that we were able to have the chance of salvation through Jesus. Well, I hope you're all doing well. We're gonna go on a short break and we will continue this. Thank you so much. Bye.

Prayer to Christ the King. In the name of the Father, and the Son, and the Holy Spirit. Amen. O Lord our God, you alone are the most holy King and ruler of all nations. We pray to you, Lord, in the great expectation of receiving from you, O Divine King, mercy, peace, justice, and all good things. Protect, O Lord our King, our families, and the land of our birth. Guard us, we pray, most faithful one. Protect us from our enemies and from your just judgment. Forgive us, O Sovereign King, our sins against you. Jesus, you are a King of mercy. We have deserved your just judgment. Have mercy on us, Lord, and forgive us. We trust in your great mercy. O most awe-inspiring King, we bow before you and pray. May your reign, your kingdom, be recognized on earth. Amen. In the name of the Father, and the Son, and the Holy Spirit. Amen.

0: Hello, we are here back at Joy and Worship with your hostess, Ivana Gill, and our lovely visitor, Vero Macias. So, before we went on the break, I did mention that if it were not for Mary's yes, perhaps we may not have had such a great chance at our salvation. Imagine if Mary, at such a young age, around 13-ish, mm-hmm. right? Correct?
1: Yeah, I think I've heard like 14, 15.
0: Yes, around those years. Imagine if she would have said no to having Christ. Where would we be? Imagine God just coming down to Mary and asking her, you know, my child, I want you to be the mother of God, in other words. And Mary is probably thinking to herself in modern day terms, oh my goodness, this is crazy, what's happening? And she still found the humility and the love that she had for God. She had so much of it to say yes. And I think that's what we're called to do as well. Say yes to God when he asks us to do things, even though sometimes it may make us feel uncomfortable mm-hmm. or we might be scared. And in that way, Mary is such a good example to follow, not just because she's the mother of God, but just because she was such a brave woman that said yes. Mm. How many times do we become fearful to say yes to the Lord's plan for our lives, and we just run in the opposite direction? Mary didn't do that. Mary went full head on, and she was like, I'm going to be a part of this, God.
1: Yeah, I think it's awesome that you brought up age, because even in the letter to Timothy, it says, like, do not let anyone say you are too young to be witnesses to Christ. And in the same way, we're in our 20s, and so people say, you're too young, isn't this a time where you're supposed to be having fun? Like, why are you limiting yourself to being in church? And why just go out in the world and be with them? Like, why do you care about your faith so much, even though you're young? But we know, like, we have such a strong witness with our age, and in the same way, Mary was very young, but her yes changed the world. And so our yes can too, right? Like, be not afraid to say fiat. St. John Paul II always told the youth, be not afraid. And his whole life was a testimony to what can happen when you say yes to Jesus, through Mary especially, because JP2, his whole papacy and his whole life, he devoted it to Jesus through Mary, and I really believe that is how it brought so much fruit, because that's what happens when we give ourselves totally to Jesus through Mary, when we allow her to also just be a part of that process, that she can hold our hand as we walk together towards Christ and towards his will for our lives, because in the same way, she can give us that courage and that boldness that she had to say yes. Because she is the spouse of the Holy Spirit. So with her prayer and intercession, we ask upon, like, the Holy Spirit to be with us, to give us that courage that she had as well.
0: Yes. So I know you studied at Ave Maria University. From a theological standpoint, what are some things you've learned about Mary?
1: Okay. Well, I was so blessed. I was actually able to take a Mariology course. And when we went through the course, we start with going through the four dogmas of Mary. So these are kind of like what the church says we like must believe about Mary to be true. And the amazing thing is about these dogmas is that they all have seeds in scripture. So nothing in the church is like made up. I've learned everything is found in scripture. It might be implicitly there and it's kind of hidden, but God does it with, like, God knows exactly what he's doing, because it's kind of a seed that was planted in scripture, and over time the Holy Spirit kind of helps the seed bloom into the tree that it's meant to be. For example, like the Immaculate Conception. Angel Gabriel goes to Mary in the Annunciation and says, Hail Mary, full of grace. But when you look at the Greek, the word in Greek, it actually shows like she was full of grace from the beginning and always will be, as in like sin has never touched her. Like she was preserved for this special moment. And so It's kind of amazing when we look back to the scriptures how there's all these little seeds for the dogmas of Mary. So in that class, we go through the dogmas of Mary and then kind of like the apparitions over time of Mary. So one of the things I wanted to talk about that I've studied a lot is how right now in this time of mercy, God wants to give as many graces as possible because he knows we need it. Romans says where sin abounds, grace abounds all the more. So we know right now there's a time of great darkness and great sin, but that means that Jesus more than ever before wants to help shine through that darkness with his light of love, truth, and grace. But how do we get all those graces? Well, we get them through Mary. They're all actually from Jesus, but Mary helps us receive it more, like I was saying earlier. She helps us lead us to Jesus because she will never let us stray from him. So in this time of mercy, there's so much grace for us to get, and that's why we see in the apparitions of Fatima and stuff, that to pray the rosary, we can kind of grow in holiness. That right now in this time of mercy, God wants to make it easier than ever before to become a saint. Now, this is really radical to say, but we need radical saints in this time of radical sin.
0: That is, yes.
1: Basically, through Marian consecration, St. Louis de Montfort says that Marian consecration is the shortest, easiest, and safest way to sainthood because it's kind of accepting Mary as the gift that God gave her to us on the cross. In the Gospel of John, when Jesus is on the cross, he looks down at St. John, the beloved disciple, and says, "Behold your mother." And in the same way, we're invited to behold our mother, to take her into our hearts so she can allow our hearts to be ready to be planted with like so many graces from the Lord. And she kind of just helps soften our hearts so we can receive all those.
0: I genuinely, you're speaking about the rosary a little bit ago. Mm-hmm. And I'd like to share something with you, a little bit personal, about my relationship with the rosary. So my entire life, I have always been on and off with the rosary. I have always felt this calling towards praying the rosary. And actually, I was born December 12th, the day of Our Lady of Guadalupe. So I have a very strong affinity for the Virgin Mary. And one testimony I can give in regards to the power of the rosary, because I really do feel like it was the power of the rosary that really helped me in this specific occasion. It was one morning I woke up and I was super just tired, exhausted. I was sick. I was not feeling well at all. I had a lot of inflammation in my body. And in that, I ended up taking some anti-inflammatory medication that also makes you drowsy. But because I was so exhausted, I completely forgot I had even taken it. So later on that morning, I got into my car and I was driving to school. Can you imagine what might have happened next?
1: Not pretty things.
0: Yes. So every morning on my way to school, in the car, in the silence of my beautiful car, I ended up turning on my virtual rosary and I was praying it like every other morning. And I didn't realize, but I started falling asleep, I guess, because the meds were hitting hard. And at that moment, all of a sudden, all I remember is that I closed my eyes for a moment and I crashed into another car. And I think because I was praying the rosary, nothing happened to myself or the other car. Mm-hmm. And the other car was, even though it felt like a really hard hit, like we both felt it, the other passenger and I, physically we felt how hard it was, their car and my car were barely marked.
1: Wow.
0: And that was crazy to me. And I think, of course, it was also my fault in the morning, perhaps. I just didn't feel well, maybe should have just stayed sleeping, but I feel like the power of the rosary really helped because Mary intervened for me and that other person. And just like in this literal crash. I think, figuratively speaking, when we crash as people in our lives, whether it's financially, whether it's in relationships, whether it's in our schoolwork, in our dreams, that moment we're about to crash or that moment we crash, our mother has never abandoned us at any moment. Just like during Jesus's crucifixion, she was with him during that crucifixion. Jesus had so many apostles, and many of them were not seen the whole way to his crucifixion or through the lashings. But Mary, I'm pretty sure she was there the entire time. And because of this, we should never forget about her or dismiss her as just someone else, because she's our beloved mother and she was Jesus's beloved mother. And if he loved her and we are to follow Christ, that means we are called to love her too. Well, I will see you guys after the break. We're here at Joy and Worship, and see you in a bit.

Hello everybody, my name is Father Gustavo Santos, I'm from the Archdiocese of Miami, and I'm the parochial vicar at St. John Newman Catholic Church. They asked me to give you a message of peace through our Blessed Mother, the Queen of Peace. And the best message that I can tell you is that she trusts the words in the Bible and she kept them in her heart. And she always believed in what the Lord was telling her throughout her whole life, so much that even when her son was crucified and dead on a cross, she still believed that God could even get something good out of that situation. And because she trusted and because she waited in God the Father, her son was risen from the dead. And she then is the mother of our faith. She's the mother of peace. Why? Because if she witnessed the resurrection against all odds, then our lives must be in peace, because even in our most difficult trials, we know that we can have the resurrection, even from the dead, that for the world, that is something impossible. Thank you, and God bless you all.

Dear children, be prayer and a reflection of God's love for all those who are far from God and God's commandments. Little children, be faithful and determined in conversion and work on yourself so that, for you, holiness of life may be truth. And encourage each other in the good through prayer, so that your life on earth may be more pleasant. Thank you for having responded to my call.

In the name of the Father, and of the Son, and of the Holy Spirit. Amen. Good morning, Jesus, on this beautiful Wednesday. We love you, we praise you, we adore you. We're so happy to be here to come and worship you. Dear Jesus, you're always here with us. You always listen to us in our most heartfelt petitions. We pray this morning, dear Jesus, for your blessings, for your graces. And please help us with the petitions we will mention later on from our viewers. Bless all who are watching, dear Jesus, and who are praying with us. We unite ourselves with the Immaculate Heart of Mary, all the angels and saints in heaven, and the souls in purgatory, and all the just on earth, joined with the holy sacrifice of the Mass, celebrated everywhere across the earth. We offer our prayers, our tears, joys, and sufferings to Jesus for the conversion of sinners and the salvation of the dying. O Lord,

with how truly great you are. Our soul calls out to adore you. All glory, all praise to you, Father and Son, and the Holy Spirit, as it was in the beginning, is now, and will be forever. Amen. Almighty and eternal God, we kneel, we prostrate our very selves before your holy altar. Our deepest desire is to purely adore your living and present Son in the most blessed sacrament. Through the endless merits of the Sacred Heart of Jesus, may souls find salvation and reparation for their sins. By the Church and the Pope, all the clergy and all the apostles of prayer. O King of Kings, you've been made small and have remained in the host. Jesus, we believe that you're truly present in the sacrament of love. With infinite love, you love us. Here you receive us with open arms and fill us with peace, interceding for us to the Father to obtain all that truly makes us happy and holy. We have come to worship you in spirit and truth. Here you are, and we know that your heart burns for each one of us, and that you long to be loved by each of us in return. You come with infinite love and humility in the Sacred Host, so that we may not be afraid to draw near you. We ask that through the Immaculate Heart of Mary, we learn to love you with perfect love, so that we can forgive others as you forgive. We bless you, Lord, for the gift of yourself in the Holy Eucharist. We adore you as the treasure of our hearts. We praise you for your infinite mercy. We want to console you for those who do not love you, and to ask you with trust that you will open the gates of your love upon the whole world, that all may be one in your divine will, in your love, and in your heart. Our Lord and our God, you're the living water that renews, loves, rejoices, and flows from your heart in the Eucharist for all those who come to you. We praise you and we bless you. Jesus, for the sacrament of unity that brings us together to you in a lasting friendship, in a divine intimacy, where you prove without doubt that God is love. Give us, Jesus, that perfect love that casts out everything, fear, and that our souls may find rest and living in your tenderness. Free our minds from all anxiety and discomfort, so that with the confidence of a child, we can surrender. Along with our freedom and understanding, to the Immaculate Heart of Mary. Eucharistic Heart of Jesus, burning with love for us, inflame our hearts with love for you, until with you we have one will, so that we can love the things that you love and do what you do. Because you have said, everyone who does the will of my Father is my brother, my sister, and my mother. Center our lives in the depth of your love, Jesus, so that we may be free from the seductions of the flesh and of the passing things of this world. May we find our joy in your friendship, our treasure in your love, our riches in your merit, our weakness in your grace, our happiness in union with you, and peace in the Father's will. All praise to you, Jesus, for your power and love in the Blessed Sacrament. Here you constantly intercede for the salvation of all. 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

the Immaculate Heart of Mary for the salvation of souls. Free all people, Jesus, from the bondage of sin and division, for each soul is so precious to you. Bring us home rejoicing in the victory of your mercy through the infinite merits of your most holy wounds, because you're more powerful than all the forces of hell. We trust completely in your promise of the gospel. Behold, I come to make all things new. Praise be to you, Jesus, truly present in the Blessed Sacrament. Lamb of God, King of Kings, our Savior, Light of the world, by the light of your Eucharistic love, expel our darkness from our minds and hearts, so that we can clearly see the height and depth of your personal love for us. With this light, Jesus, our faith increases. Perfect our hope, that we may never give in to any form of sadness or discouragement. Give us wisdom to see everything from God's point of view, so that we can walk in the light of truth and virtue, living according to the will of the Father. May the heart of Jesus in the Blessed Sacrament always be praised, adored, and loved with grateful love in all the tabernacles of the world until the end of time.

praise you, Jesus. You are our life and our love. Praise you, Jesus. You're the Lord of Lords. We praise you, Jesus. You are the Christ, the King. We praise you, Jesus. You're the King of creation. We praise you, Jesus. You are the light of the world. We praise you, Jesus. You're the way for our life. We praise you, Jesus. You are the only truth. We praise you, Jesus. You are the Prince of Peace. We praise you, Jesus. You are the living Word. We praise you, Jesus. You are our Redeemer. We praise you, Jesus. You are the Messiah. We praise you, Jesus. You are the Good Shepherd. We praise you, Jesus. You're the Rock of all ages. We praise you, Jesus. You are our fortress. We praise you, Jesus. You are our victory. We praise you, Jesus. You are our salvation. We praise you, Jesus. You are our wisdom. We praise you, Jesus. You are the great I am. We praise you, Jesus. You are our joy. We praise you, Jesus. You are our defense. We praise you, Jesus. You are our protector. We praise you, Jesus. You are our provider. We praise you, Jesus. You are all that we need. We praise you, Jesus. You are all that we want. We praise you, Jesus. You are our strength. We praise you, Jesus. You are the Almighty. We praise you, Jesus. You are the Alpha and the Omega. We praise you, Jesus. You are the Savior of the world. We thank you, Jesus, for this beautiful day. We love you, we praise you, and we come to you in supplication. We come in praise and worship. And please heed our petitions today, dear Jesus. Dear viewers, please call or text the prayer line today. It's on your screen for your petitions so we can pray for them in the next holy hour. Today is Wednesday. We're now in the ordinary time of the church. And we will read from the Magnificat some of the prayers during Mass. It is Wednesday of the 11th week of the Holy of Ordinary Time. The entrance antiphon, today's Mass from the Magnificat prayer book. O Lord, hear my voice, for I have called to you. Be my help. Do not abandon or forsake me, O God, my Savior. And the collect prayer. O God, strength of those who hope in you, graciously hear our pleas. And since without you mortal frailty can do nothing, grant us always the help of your grace, that in following your commands, we may please you by our resolve and our deeds. Through our Lord Jesus Christ, your Son, who lives and reigns with you in the unity of the Holy Spirit, God forever and ever. Amen. And together we can pray Psalm 31, that's in the Mass today. Psalm 31, our response will be, let your hearts take comfort, all who hope in the Lord. How great is the goodness, O Lord, which you have in store for those who fear you, and which toward those who take refuge in you. You show in the sight of the children of men.
And we pray, let your hearts take comfort, all who hope in the Lord. You hide them in the shelter of your presence from the plottings of men. You screen them with your abode from the strife of tongues. And we pray, let your hearts take comfort, all who hope in the Lord. Love the Lord, all you His faithful ones. The Lord gives those who are constant, but more than that, He requites those who act proudly. And we pray, let your hearts take comfort, all who hope in the Lord. And we will pray also the intentions from the morning prayers of the Magnificat. God will never forsake the work of His hands. Assured of His love, let us place before Him our own needs and the needs of the world. Our prayer is, our Redeemer, You are named forever. You are the rock on which we stand firm. Uphold those who seek to live justly in places of injustice. And we pray, our Redeemer, You are named forever. You are without deceit. Free those who conceal their hearts in falsehood and betray others' trust. And we pray, our Redeemer, You are named forever. You alone are our leader. Protect us from the lure of false messiahs. And we pray, our Redeemer, You are named forever. O God of justice and love, You care for Your people in every time and place. Despite our tendency to stray from You in our foolishness, keep us in Your care from morning till evening, that we may come to rest safely in the shadow of Your all-powerful wings. Through our Lord Jesus Christ, Your Son, who lives and reigns with You in the unity of the Holy Spirit, God, forever and ever. Amen. And now, viewers, dear viewers, we invite you, phone in your petitions or text your petitions.

the number on the screen on our prayer line. And now we will pray for the petitions that were sent earlier by many of you. We thank you for participating and sending us your petitions so we can ask Jesus to help us, bless us, heal us, and respond to our petitions. We pray for Michelle from San Francisco. We pray for a quick and full recovery of her upcoming surgery on her intestines and ovaries. Dear Jesus, we pray for all those right now who are in hospitals having procedures, surgeries. Please help them, dear Jesus. Give them the strength, the patience, and the faith. We pray also for their caregivers, their relatives and others, and medical help to be patient and to help them in their recovery. And we pray also for Willie from North Carolina. We pray for help with his seizures and ADHD. Yes, dear Jesus, we pray for many people with mental and nervous health and emotional health too. Please help them be strong, be patient, and endure their sufferings in union with you on the cross. We pray for Marjorie from Pittsburgh. We pray for her daughter's heart issues and her twin sister. Dear Lord, please hear her petitions. And we pray for John from Florida. He has prayers for his health, dear Jesus. Please help those looking for relief from their health situations. And we pray for Anna from Texas. We pray for her son, who is having a liver transplant, her grandson, Charlie, who has a kidney infection, and for herself, who cannot walk. Dear Jesus, please help Anna and her family with all of her health situations, especially her son, Abel, who's having a liver transplant. Bless the person who donated his liver, and bless also his son, her son, so that you will He will take the liver and not reject it. Bless his body, especially in a very serious situation. And bless Charlie also with his kidney infection. And bless Anna, who cannot walk. Help her, dear Jesus, in these challenging times. And we pray for James in Detroit. We pray for his health and with his finances, and that his parents can come and join him in a ball game. We pray for all those, dear Jesus, families right now during the summertime. May they enjoy the weather, the company of their relatives, and reconciliation and love during this time. And we pray for Clinton in Detroit. He asks for overall health and well-being. We pray for Eliana from Maryland. We pray for her health and for her daughter's health. We pray for families right now, dear Jesus, asking for help with their health situations. And there's a call from Moreno in Dallas, Texas, for healing from car accident. Dear Jesus, help those in severe situations here. Help those involved in car accidents and help them settle their situations, especially with insurance firms, as Moreno is asking help from the insurance. And there's a call from

named Joe. We pray for him from San Antonio for the healing of legs and his inability to walk. Help Joe, dear Jesus. He also prays for wisdom and understanding to see God's will. Bless Joe, dear Jesus, and the others who seek your will and understanding of their physical situations. Please give them the patience, the wisdom, and the faith to join their sufferings and discomfort to your pain and sufferings on the cross, in reparation for the sins of the world and their own. And we pray for Lorenka in San Antonio. We pray for her and her husband and family and her sister Marguerite, but especially for her grandson Lawrence, who was in a car accident. She also prays for Lisa, Alexis, and Sierra, and all her family. So we pray for this, Lord Jesus Christ, for many intercessors, for their families. Grant them the love, companionship, especially during this warm weather. And we pray for Roger from Jacksonville. We pray for his health, mentally, physically, emotionally, and spiritually. Help Roger, dear Jesus, and help us all for holistic health. Grant us the peace and the wisdom during these times. And we pray for Christine from Ohio. We pray for her protection and help, for Francis especially, who goes to Franciscan University and is trying to bring faith and education to Nigeria. Yes, we pray for all missionaries right now, Jesus, who go to others in faraway places, also locally and among their families, to bring the faith to their families and to the people they encounter. Grant them, dear Jesus, the patience, the fortitude, and especially the wisdom in dealing with the people they encounter. And also from Ave Maria, we pray for Stu, that he completely recovers from the effects of his stroke. We pray also for the lifting of his depression so he can care for his family. Grant him, dear Jesus, the energy and the light and the strength of heart to continue in his healing. Be merciful to his family, because he has many needs, including children with special needs. We pray for Will from California, for help with his depression and loss of a friendship. Dear Jesus, grant help, your light, comfort, and consolation for people with depression and for losses, people who are grieving the loss of friends or loss of relatives, especially those who have passed away. Grant them comfort, their mother of sorrows, grant them the consolation they need during these difficult times. And we pray for Erica and Roosevelt from Georgia. We pray for help with their financial issues. Dear Jesus, these are difficult times for many people. Many have lost their jobs. Many are trying to make ends meet. Please help them. Please help them find the material support, the resources, and help their families also support them in these difficult times.
And we pray for Roberto from California. We pray for your conversion of his daughter's neighbor, who is in a satanic cult, and the protection of his daughter, her husband, and their daughter, or his granddaughter. Dear Jesus, yes, we pray for conversion. We pray for the cleansing of hearts, minds, and soul, so they can see the truth that you are God, and you wish, and you grant blessings on everybody with your graces to make them whole. Please guide these souls that have gone into the satanic and pagan cults. Help them see the truth that you've been here, you died for their sins, and you came to rescue them, to bring them back to you. Grant them, dear Jesus, and grant them a faith and deliver them from their blindness and stubbornness. We pray all this, dear Jesus. Mother of Mercy, please pray with us. And we have a call from Maria from Arlington. She prays for her son and husband. We pray for all families right now, dear Jesus, for their needs and for their blessings. And we pray for Mary from Sanford, Florida. She prays likewise for her family, for her son, Adam, for her brother, Walter, for her friends. And for her to help with purity. She also prays for Tom and Mary. Yes, we pray, dear Jesus, for the virtues, especially being chaste and pure and loving. These difficult times of temptations, grant us, dear Jesus, the strength to fight them and the faith, like you did in the desert, fighting the three temptations, dear Jesus, grant us too. That fervent faith and strength, as you asked us to pray in the Our Father, deliver us from temptations, then deliver us from the evil one. Now we will pray a short prayer for healing for everybody who's been calling up for healing from their illnesses.

Right now, dear viewers, also think about your own petitions and call this in, please, to the prayer line that we have. We look for the prayers for healing. Lord Jesus, Savior and Consoler of our weakness, who delivered Peter's mother-in-law and the ruler's son from high fever, who restored strength in the paralytic, cleansed the lepers, and healed the centurion's servant, who saved a woman suffering from hemorrhage, raised up the man lying helpless on his pallet at the pool in Bethsaida, went about towns and villages healing all kinds of ailments, made the sick be freed from their illnesses, restored in body and mind, and may rightly see fit to praise your power until the end of their days, who live and reign forever and ever. Amen. Dear Jesus, we pray for all these petitions that we have prayed today. Please bless all those who have sent in their prayers, and bless also their petitions, dear Jesus. Your most merciful and holy heart, please listen to the prayers. And today also, dear viewers, is a special day. Wednesday is usually the day reserved for Saint Joseph. So we will pray a prayer for Saint Joseph right now. Wednesday is usually reserved for him. And this prayer was written by Pope Leo XIII. To you, O blessed Joseph, do we come in our tribulation. In having implored the help of your most holy spouse, we confidently invoke your patronage also. Through that charity which bound you to the Immaculate Heart of our Blessed Virgin Mother of God, and through the paternal love with which you embrace the child Jesus, we humbly beg you, dear Saint Joseph, to graciously regard the inheritance which Jesus Christ has purchased by his blood, and with your power and strength to aid us in our necessities. O most watchful guardian of the Holy Family, defend the chosen children of Jesus Christ. O most loving Father Saint Joseph, ward off from us every contagion of error and corrupting influence. O most highly protector, be kind to us, and from heaven assist us in our struggle with the power of darkness. As once you rescued the child Jesus from the deadly peril, so now protect holy God's holy church from the snares of the enemy and from all adversity. Shield too each one of us by your constant protection, so that supported by your example aid, may be able to live piously, to don holiness, and obtain eternal happiness in heaven. Amen. Saint Joseph, pray for us. And now we will also invoke Our Lady of All Nations and pray for peace in the world. Lord Jesus Christ, Son of the Father, send now your Spirit over the earth. Let the Holy Spirit live in the hearts of all nations, that they may be preserved from degeneration, disasters, and wars. May the Lady of all nations, the Blessed Virgin Mary, be our advocate. Amen.

Now we will close with Jesus, with the divine praises, in thanksgiving for this wonderful time we spent together, and praying with the others who sent their petitions. We love you, Jesus. Bless us and help us during the week and today. As we pray right now in thanksgiving for this time, blessed be God, blessed be His holy name, blessed be Jesus Christ, true God and true man, blessed be the name of Jesus, blessed be His most sacred heart, blessed be His most precious blood, blessed be Jesus in the most holy sacrament of the altar. Blessed be the Holy Spirit, the Paraclete. Blessed be the Great Mother of God, Mary, most holy. Blessed be her holy and immaculate conception. Blessed be her glorious Assumption. Blessed be the name of Mary, Virgin and Mother. Blessed be Saint Joseph, her most chaste spouse. Blessed be God in His angels and in His saints. May the heart of Jesus in the most blessed sacrament be praised, adored, and loved with grateful affection.

at every moment in all the tabernacles of the world, even to the end of time. Amen. Jesus, we love you, we praise you, we adore you. We thank you for this beautiful time. And dear viewers and listeners, we thank you for sharing this wonderful time with Jesus. Please send in your petitions so we can pray for you in the next holy hour. May you have a blessed Wednesday and the rest of the week. In the name of the Father, and of the Son, and of the Holy Spirit, amen.

Hello everybody, my name is Father Gustavo Santos, I'm from the Archdiocese of Miami, and I'm the parochial vicar at St. John Newman Catholic Church. They asked me to give you a message of peace through our Blessed Mother, the Queen of Peace. And the best message that I can tell you is that she trusts the words in the Bible and she kept them in her heart. And she always believed in what the Lord was telling her throughout her whole life, so much that even when her son was crucified and dead on a cross, she still believed that God could even get something good out of that situation. And because she trusted and because she waited in God the Father, her son was risen from the dead. And she then is the mother of our faith. She's the mother of peace. Why? Because if she witnessed the resurrection against all odds, then our lives must be in peace, because even in our most difficult trials, we know that we can have the resurrection, even from the dead, that for the world, that is something impossible. Thank you, and God bless you all.

0: Today we had the grand privilege to have the torch of peace with us in the Holy Mass. And it was a big gift for us, especially to begin the year with the torch of peace, showing how important is peace for each one of us, how much we all need peace, not only in our own lives, but also peace in the society, peace in the world. And everyone is looking for peace. Everyone wants peace. Everyone desires peace. But however, peace always goes running away from us. And that is why it is very beautiful for us to know that peace is in our reach. We can all have peace. Yes, peace we get when everything is in order. Our own life and our lives being in order will have the society in order. And when the society is in order, the world will be in order. What God wants from us through this torch of peace is to grow closer to Him, because true peace always comes from God. And this is exactly what the Blessed Virgin Mary said in Fatima. She said, if you want peace, pray the rosary, pray the Holy Rosary. Yes, peace is in our reach, peace is in your reach, and we can get peace. We have to place ourselves in order with God, and there peace begins entering into our hearts, into our minds, into our souls, and into the world. Thank you so much, and God bless.
1: El mundo camina hacia el reino de María. Tú eres, oh reina de gloria, la certeza de la victoria.

Dear children, today, little children, I invite you, through prayer, to be with Jesus, so that through a personal experience of prayer you may be able to discover the beauty of God's creatures. You cannot speak or witness about prayer if you do not pray. That is why, little children, in the silence of the heart, remain with Jesus, so that He may change and transform you with His love. This, little children, is a time of grace for you. 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

0: And we're back to the Catholic Challenge. I'm your host, Luke Lancaster, and we're continuing our conversation with Dr. John Bergsma on the understanding of the priesthood, where Catholics are getting that idea, why we refer to our clergy as priests at every Catholic church. And so we started off going through the priesthood of the firstborn with Adam and Noah and Abraham, Isaac and Jacob, and then moving on into the period where Israel, God's chosen people, where God's giving supernatural revelation to. He tells them in Exodus 32 that instead of just the firstborn sons being priests, you're going to have just one tribe being priests, and that is the tribe of Levi, right? So Israel has 12 tribes, only one is chosen, and 11 are not going to be priestly, only one. So the Levitical priesthood, and that's where Dr. Bergsma left off for us in continuing our understanding of salvation history to get a glimpse of where the Catholic priesthood comes about. So if you continue with your background to the priesthood, starting off with the priesthood of Levi now.
1: Sure. So the Levitical priesthood is the one we're most familiar with in the Old Testament. That's introduced, as you mentioned, Luke, in Exodus 32, continues through the rest of the time period of Moses and Joshua, the judges, into the early monarchy under King Saul, for example. You see clearly the

0: Levitical priests doing their duty and leading the people in worship. But we do get something new in the way of priesthood when this extremely interesting man, David, is introduced to us in 1 Samuel 16. When the prophet Samuel goes to anoint him as king over Israel, it says a very interesting thing. It says that the Spirit rushed upon David from that point forward, from the moment of his anointing through the rest of his life. And that's very unique for anybody in the Old Testament. David's the only one in the Old Testament who's described as having, as it were, the continuous possession of the Holy Spirit. And God, of course, watches over David carefully and arranges for David to become ultimately king of the people of Israel. And when David does become king, he decides to make his capital Jerusalem, which is the ancient city founded by Melchizedek, that figure that we saw in Genesis 14, who was identified with Shem, the firstborn son of Noah, and of course was a priest of God Most High. Well, David captures the city of Jerusalem and becomes its king. So he, in a sense then, is heir of Melchizedek, the founding king of the city of Jerusalem. And it's a very interesting, Luke, that once David becomes king, we do see him acting as a priest for the rest of the people, offering sacrifice, for example, in 2 Samuel 6, bringing the Ark of the Covenant into the holy city, blessing the people in the name of the Lord, which was a priestly prerogative, and in general, fulfilling the functions of the priesthood. And that continues to his sons. The last verse of 2 Samuel 8 says that David's sons were priests. And so there was a kind of Davidic priesthood now that was an inheritance of Melchizedek that was linked to the kingship over Israel. So later, the author of the book of Hebrews will make a point out of this and will say, look, if the Levitical priesthood had been perfect, God would not have introduced this new priesthood of Melchizedek through David. So there must have been a need for some help, some assistance in the area of priesthood. Well, that's very significant to us as Catholics, because ultimately we know that our Lord descends from David. I mean, that's the point of the first chapter of the New Testament, is that genealogy that brings our Lord's descent back to David. And we see that's, in a sense, one of the sources of our Lord's priesthood, is this Davidic priesthood, which goes all the way back to Melchizedek. And of course, if you follow it back from there, if the Jewish tradition is correct that Melchizedek was Shem, then it really was from father to firstborn son. We're really back all the way to Adam. So then the priesthood that Jesus has is the Adamic priesthood, the priesthood of the firstborn, the original priesthood in the Bible, as opposed to the Levitical priesthood, which was plan B in response to the people's sin at the golden calf. Mm. So we see there that there's a restoration then really in Jesus.
1: Mm. Okay, perfect. All right, so we've got the Levitical priesthood, and they're focusing, you know, in the temple, because you got King David and then his sons, King Solomon, end up building that temple on the Temple Mount of Mount Moriah, or Mount Zion, you know, so the Temple Mount there, right where Abraham and Isaac offered their own priestly offerings in Genesis 22. So now we've got, okay, the priesthood of David, the priesthood of Melchizedek, the king, and then you've got the Levitical priesthood who are operating in the temple as well. So then from there, they're obviously offering sacrifices to God. Even during the time of Jesus, Jesus goes into the temple to wipe out the money changers, or you know, he goes into the temple as a 12-year-old boy to offer the sacrifice of Passover with his parents, and he gets lost in it. That's one of the mysteries of the rosary. So we've got that there. And then Jesus ends up fulfilling the priesthood of Melchizedek. Is that right?
0: Yes, yes. Yeah, indeed he does. That's one of the major points of the Epistle to the Hebrews, is this Melchizedekian priesthood of Jesus. Because, of course, the Epistle to the Hebrews is trying to explain to Jews, how can Jesus be our high priest if he's not descended from the line of Levi? And when you read that epistle, you see the point made that, you know, the Levitical priesthood

0: was never meant to be an ultimate solution. There was always signs and indications throughout Scripture that the Levitical priesthood was inadequate, and we see that in the introduction of the priesthood of Melchizedek, that's kind of restored, as it were, to the people of Israel through David inheriting it as king of Jerusalem. And that is the priesthood that our Lord exercises, that royal priesthood that really, if you trace it back again, goes back to Adam. So that's how it is, you know, biblically, theologically, how our Lord is our high priest of a different order, the order of Melchizedek, not the order of Levi. But, you know, Luke, what's interesting in the Gospels is that we see Jesus sharing his priestly authority with the apostles. And this is the origin of the priesthood that we're familiar with in the Catholic Church, those in holy orders. And what I try to show in the book is that step by step, as we move through the Gospels, Jesus gives the prerogatives of the Old Testament priesthood one by one to his apostles. So what were those prerogatives? Well, one was the authority to interpret the law for everyone else, like tell people how, practically speaking, you were to obey the law of God. And that was called binding and loosing. When you judged according to the law of God that something was permitted, that was called loosing something. And when you made a judgment that something was prohibited based on God's law, that was called binding something. And that authority, according to Deuteronomy 17, was given to the Levitical priests. As we probably thinking at this very moment, when we lose that language of binding and loosing, immediately we think of, oh, Matthew 16, Matthew 18, where our Lord gives the power to bind and loose to Peter in Matthew 16, and then also to the apostles as a group or as a college in Matthew 18. And what's going on there, Luke, is, again, our Lord is giving this priestly authority to interpret God's law for God's people. He's giving it to his apostles, primarily Peter, but then also the apostles as a group. You know, then another thing that the priests were responsible for was for the forgiveness of sins, because Leviticus 5 says that if you commit a sin, you have to go confess it to the priest and then offer the appropriate sacrifice. Well, after his resurrection, our Lord breathes on the apostles and tells them, whose sins you forgive are forgiven them, whose sins you retain are retained. So he invests the apostles with this authority to either forgive or retain people's sins. Again, a duty that was previously administered by the Levitical priests. And then most important of all, of course, is offering sacrifice. And we see that in the upper room. Take, for example, Luke, where our Lord says, do this as my memorial offering. Now, we usually read it as do this in remembrance of me, but the word that Jesus uses in Luke in Greek refers to a memorial offering, a grain offering that the priests offered in the temple to renew the covenant between God and man. And you can understand our Lord's words in the upper room when he offers bread and wine as creating the new memorial sacrifice, the memorial sacrifice of the new covenant that will renew the covenant between God and man. And that may indeed be the primary sense of his words to the apostles, do this as my memorial offering, the offering, the one that I am instituting for the rest of time to continually renew the divine covenant. And of course, he's showing them how to do it, and he's commissioning them to continue to do it after he has resurrected. And that is the sacrifice of the new covenant that we know of as the Eucharist. So you know, in these various stages, he's handing over these priestly responsibilities to them.
1: Dang, I think that's so profound there about the Greek language. You know, if we understand biblical Greek, we can understand, wait, when he says remembrance, you know, a lot of non-Catholics will think, oh, like, do this in remembrance of me, like some type of symbolic memory, like we're reminding ourselves of Jesus. But no, it's not just that. The Greek is so much deeper. It's the same word as being used in the Old Testament, referring to the grain offering, the memorial offering. Do this as my memorial offering. So if Jesus is telling the apostles to offer a sacrifice, immediately, ding, ding,

ding. Like everything that's been going on in the Old Testament, you've got priests offering sacrifices. And so the apostles are priests. Yes. So if we understand that, then immediately, like, something should change in our minds in understanding the new covenant, including priests. We're going to go into this a little more in depth. We're going to make a quick break right now. Stay with us. I'm talking about the priesthood.

interesting, if I want to speak about, I would like to speak about the Virgin Mary, because if I may, because I was realizing how often she showed up in my life. My mother's name was Mary. My maternal grandmother's name was Mary. The street I grew up on, believe it or not, was Marion Avenue in Pittsfield, Massachusetts. The parish I went to was Our Lady of Mount Carmel. And so there was all those Marys. And then ultimately when I went to Mount St. Mary's in Emmitsburg, Maryland, once again, Mary, a number of the parishes I was in were named after Mary. And then I think part of what drew me down here ultimately was, of course, the town, the church, the university, all Mary. Somehow it was in the plan. And that again is God's plan. It's not my own. But with my mother, both my mother and my father, they were a great witness to me. They were active in the church, not hyperactive, but they were active in the parish. My mother in the Rosary Society, my father in the Men's Society and all. But it was especially, I remember them at night kneeling down with us, myself and my brother, by each of our beds, and we'd be saying our prayers at night. I can remember when I was in catechism class, because I didn't go to Catholic school until high school. From first grade through and including eighth grade, I was in public school. So I would be going to catechism classes, and either one of them would be working with me or my brother, you know, going over the questions and all. My point simply being, by their simple example, going to confession on their own, you know, regularly, obviously coming to Mass. I mean, that way we never, you know, missed Mass at all. I think even when there was a blizzard or something, we just didn't miss Mass. So it was, I think, just the witness of both of them, to me, that was a powerful example. It said faith was important to them, so faith was important to me. But they were always by my side. And even afterwards, they would talk to me about, you know, how pleased they were, you know, that I had chosen and been called by God to the vocation of priesthood.

0: Hello and welcome to the Catholic Challenge. I'm your host, Luke Lancaster. I'm the Director of Biblical Apologetics for the St. Peter Institute. And today we're going to be talking about the biblical basis for the Catholic priesthood with a well-known Catholic speaker. His name is Dr. John Bergsma. He just wrote a book on the topic a few months ago. It got published. And it goes through the Old Testament roots for the Catholic priesthood, the new covenant priesthood established by Christ. How are you doing today, Dr. Bergsma?
1: Oh, we're doing great, Luke. Thanks.
0: Awesome. Yep. So in your book, what I really liked about it is that you really tried to go deeply into the Old Testament background for it. I think too often if we focus just on the new covenant, if we focus on what Christ has started, we miss so much of everything that's been leading up to that. So you focus a lot on the background, the roots for this whole idea, where we are getting this priesthood idea in the new covenant. Most churches nowadays that are not Catholic do not refer to their clergy as priests. They refer to them as maybe pastors or elders or something to that effect. But they would be vigorously against the idea of calling their clergy priests, whereas Catholics are very strong on that language of priests. So

0: Thank you for writing this book and helping us understand, like, the priesthood, the new covenant priesthood, so we can answer those objections that a lot of our non-Catholic friends have on this topic. So I want to dive right in. You've got four chapters in the book that I really focused on, and the first one was on the priesthood starting from Adam to Abraham. Can you expand on that and how that ties in with everything of the priesthood?
1: Sure, yeah. Priesthood in Scripture starts at the very beginning with Adam, who is portrayed as the first priest in human history. The Jewish tradition saw this clearly, especially in Genesis 2:15, where he's described as being placed in the garden to work and to guard in the garden. And that usually gets translated as something like till and keep in our English Bibles. But again, the Hebrew is work and guard. And the reason that's significant, Luke, is that in Hebrew culture, those were the two duties of the priesthood. So if you search through the Old Testament for those verbs, work and guard, together, you're only going to find them together in priestly contexts. And most of the hits are actually going to be in the book of Numbers, where the duties of the priests and the Levites, who of course were the priestly tribe for the people of Israel, when those duties of the priests and Levites are being described, and the ancient Israelite priests are said to work the work and guard the guardianship. And that meant working the work was celebrating the sacred work of the liturgy, and guarding the guardianship meant doing the guard duty to make sure that no unclean animals or unclean persons enter into the sanctuary, that God's sacred space is kept clean and holy. So when for the ancient readers who were reading the accounts of Adam, they would have picked up on this immediately, that being placed in the garden to work and guard there meant he was really the original priest, and that garden was the original sanctuary, the original place of worship, where the liturgy was offered to God. And at this early stage in the history of humanity, there's no separation between Adam's work and his worship, his labor and his liturgy. Everything that he does in the garden is part of this liturgy of worship to God on behalf of all creation. So it's really sin that creates profane work, you know? And it's, you know, to get ahead of ourselves a little bit, but Christ restores the Holy Spirit to us and enables us to sanctify our work, make our labor holy, even labor which takes place outside of formal worship, the day-to-day work of our ordinary lives, really, if done with the right intention and if done well, can be an act of worship to God, like Adam's was. So Adam, Luke, is the first priest. And then what happens is, of course, he sins, he violates the covenant with God, gets cast out of the garden, and we do not see Adam acting like a priest thereafter. His sons try to, though, Abel and Cain. They both try to take up that priestly role. Abel does a worthy job, Cain does an unworthy job. Cain gets jealous and kills Abel. So now we don't have a good functioning priest there. But the ancient Hebrew tradition is that priesthood then went to Seth, the righteous son of Adam, and was passed down. And we enter into the time period of the chaos that led to the flood. The flood was a great renewal. And Noah, this righteous man who was chosen out, was a kind of new Adam, a new father of the human race after the flood. We see him acting as a priest on behalf of all humanity and even the animals and the rest of creation when he gets off the ark and offers sacrifice to God immediately on behalf of everyone. So we see that priesthood resurrected in the person of Noah. And then it gets passed down from father to firstborn son, from Noah all the way down to the patriarchs, to Abraham, for example. And we also see this mysterious figure, Melchizedek, who appears in Genesis 14 and offers bread and wine, which reminds us of the Eucharist.
2: and which was a priestly act, and he's called a priest of God Most High. And he, of course, blesses Abraham. Now, the Jews had an interesting, the ancient Judaism had an interesting way of reading this. They looked at the genealogies, saw that Shem, the firstborn son of Noah, lived all the way into the time of Abraham, and they drew the conclusion that the mysterious Melchizedek that we see in Genesis 14 is indeed Shem, the son of Noah. And he inherited Noah's priesthood and then is blessing Abraham there. And also Melchizedek is described as the priest of Salem, which is the ancient name of Jerusalem, which would later become David's capital city. And so the Jews understood that Melchizedek was the founder and the first king, and he was a priest king of the city of Jerusalem. And that later becomes very important when we enter into the time period of David and talk about David's priesthood as well.
0: Wow, I think that's really key, like understanding from the very beginning, Adam was a priest. Yes. And then like Noah was a priest as well. Like it doesn't say this explicitly, Adam was a priest or Noah was a priest, but the terminology that was used indicates that Adam was a priest, Noah was a priest, and then you've got Noah's firstborn son, Shem, being understood by the Jews as being Melchizedek, offering bread and wine. I think that definitely rings a bell for certain for Catholics, you know, offering bread and wine to God. That's what we celebrate at Mass every day. All right, so we've got just from the very beginning, this is the way that you worship God. You have priests offering sacrifice to God. So from there, let's transition then. We go into Abraham and Isaac, and then you've got, it starts going down into the Levitical priesthood, right? Can you expand more on that?
2: Sure. So, you know, the importance of this is, like, especially with Adam, like, Adam is a model for all human beings. Like, when we look at Adam and the roles and the gifts that he was given, it tells us something about God's intention for our whole race. So his priestly role tells us that, you know, that was God's intention for humanity, that we would worship him, that we would worship God on behalf of the rest of creation, and we would really lead and orchestrate the whole creation in acts of worship to God. And that's very, you know, deep into what it means to be human. You know, we're not just Homo sapiens, you know, thinking man, like the scientists say. We're Homo liturgicus, we're worshiping man, you know, we're made for that priestly role to enter into communion with God. And so that's just a little background there. But yeah, you know, so the priesthood in scripture continues. The patriarchs all are kind of natural father priests who offer sacrifice on behalf of their family and their clan and their tribe. So we see Abraham doing that. We see Isaac doing that. We see Jacob doing that. There's a particularly dramatic occurrence where Abraham, as a priest, is told by God to offer his son Isaac. You know, Isaac, who was set to inherit Abraham's priesthood, you know, lays his own body on the altar to be sacrificed to God. And that's a particularly dramatic event where he is being both a priest and the victim, both the priest and the sacrifice. Of course, when Isaac does that, lays himself on the wood to be offered to God there in that famous chapter, Genesis 22, he is anticipating Christ. He's a sign or a foretaste, or we call it a type of Jesus, who much later in salvation history would also be a priest and a victim, and in a priestly act would lay himself on the wood and there be nailed to the wood and sacrificed to God out of love and obedience for his father. So we see Calvary, the priestly act of Calvary is typified there already way back in Genesis 22 with that dramatic sacrifice by Abraham and Isaac, father and son. But as I was saying, the patriarchs have this priestly role. Their descendants wind up in Egypt. Sadly, if we read between the lines, we figure out that while in Egypt, the people of Israel adopted Egyptian practices, and so their priestly role becomes obscured. But Moses comes to deliver them from that Egyptian paganism. He leads them out to Sinai, And in that whole process,

0: of course, we go through the 10 plagues. The last plague is the Passover. And it's very important that the Passover resulted in the death of the Egyptian firstborn, but the consecration of the Israelite firstborn. And as modern readers, we don't get the significance of that, but that means ordination, okay? When you consecrate a male human being, that means dedicating them to a priestly role. So, but again, the ancient Jewish tradition completely was on top of that. And so you can read in the ancient Jewish commentaries that there was a priesthood of the firstborn sons. So the firstborn son from each family represented the rest of the family in terms of worship, liturgy, sacrifice. And that continued all the way to Mount Sinai, where in Exodus 24, we see Moses being assisted by young men who were the firstborn in offering sacrifice at Mount Sinai when they make the covenant and they read the Ten Commandments and establish that covenant with God's people. Wow. But that priesthood of the firstborn fails. They do not prevent the people from going back to paganism and worshiping the golden calf, which was an Egyptian bull god. And so since they fail in that way, Moses and God intervene. Moses calls to himself all those who are loyal to him in the midst of this chaos that was erupting during the golden calf worship. And the tribe of Levi rallies to Moses. They put down the rebellion and they put an end to the paganism. And because of their zeal and because of their action, because of their taking action for the sake of proper worship, they win for themselves the status of the priestly tribe. And that is the Old Testament priesthood that we're most familiar with. We call it the Levitical priesthood, or the priesthood of Levi, where the tribe of Levi takes over those duties of worship and sacrifice and so on. And so that began, though, in Exodus 32. It was always a plan B. It was always a compensation or a reaction to the fact that the priesthood of the firstborn had failed. But then the Levitical priesthood gets established, and that's the priesthood that continues all the way into the time of our Lord. Although there are, a few developments along the way, as you know from the book.
1: Yeah, I think that's really interesting there about how, the priesthood of the firstborn, we don't always, hear about that or understand that reality. Like, Adam, and then we've got his son, Seth. Was it Seth or was it?
0: Yeah.
1: Seth, and then we've got Noah, and then we've got Abraham. Like, they are all priests, even though they don't have a temple so much so as they're just acting and functioning as a priest, offering to God sacrifices. And then, you move on down through the patriarchs, Abraham, Isaac, and Jacob, and, all that time during being spent in Egypt, and then Moses rising up and taking the people out of Egypt into the wilderness. And then during that time, like you were saying, they worshiped the golden calf. And so because of that, no longer the firstborn, but now just one of the tribes. So it becomes a select group of people, not just the firstborn sons. So at that, we want to take a quick break. So stay with us, and I'll see you in a second.

Hi, my name is Daniela Fimbres, and this is my testimony. So I would say that my testimony is still happening right now. I'm currently still working in my faith and just growing in the Lord. As long as I live, my testimony continues about my faith. So I grew up Catholic. Both of my parents are Catholic. They taught me how to pray, how to love the Lord, and be true in my faith. And it's something that I'm forever grateful for, because my faith is something that I have never really struggled in. But obviously there's been ups and downs, but there hasn't been anything particular that has led me away. It's been something that has

0: has always been constant because it's something that I grew up super strong in my heart that I've always had. And so, yeah, I'm just forever grateful for support that my parents have had that have impacted my faith life the most, which I'll talk about a little bit. Yeah, I just a big shout out to my parents because without them, I wouldn't be the person I am today. So I grew up Catholic, everything, and one of the main things growing up was obviously praying with my family. We'd pray the rosary and pray at night before going to bed, before meals. It was always just the little things that I loved doing with my family and going to mass, stuff like that. My parents' faith has also grown with my brother and I growing up, which has been super special because it has been like this faith journey as a family. And yeah, my mom never stopped, you know, putting us in catechism and exposing us to friend groups and families where we'd all like talk about God and have all these talks with other people. It wasn't just us. I think that exposure to outside of just my household that was really impactful for me in my faith. So yeah, I went to Montessori school. My parents were, you know, debating on putting us in Catholic or Montessori school, but ended up going to Montessori school up until middle school. It just meant that my parents would never stop with, you know, putting us in catechism at our parish, going to summer camps and all of that. And I also attended a girls' club when I was younger with my mom, where we would have a virtue talk and we'd have like older girl counselors. Then we'd do like a craft together and our moms would be there and they would also have their talk as well, which we'd have the same virtue talk. So it was like a really cute thing that we do, my mom and I. And like, I was always looking forward to it. It was like a really great time. I would, you know, get to hang out with all my friends while still like learning about just how to be a good Catholic as a little girl. And so that was something that was super impactful. That's also where I met the spirituality of Opus Dei, because that is something that Opus Dei and like the work does. It's there's girls clubs kind of all over, which is really special because now that I'm here at Ave, I am able to be a counselor to girls from ages like 5 to 12. So it's really nice and it's full circle because I feel like I'm able to give back to what has really impacted me growing up and has been something super special with my faith. And then, yeah, just a couple more of the things that I did in middle school as well. We're going on youth group retreats and going to youth group meetings. It was just this constant like continuation of growth in my faith with all of the resources that my parents had and that they used for me to just grow in my faith and continue to love the Lord because they knew how special it was. And I'm just able to value it so much now, looking back at it. And yeah, something just super important that I think shifted my faith, that made the difference, was to choose my faith as my own, because growing up felt like it was not my own faith because, you know, it was like this constant routine of going to mass and praying, but it wasn't because I wanted to do it, but it was more so because like my parents and we were all doing it as a family. So I think the main turning point in my story is finally being able to choose my faith as my own. And that was at the end of middle school, towards high school, a little bit all of high school. It's kind of just been like this growth as time goes on. But yeah, I'd say in high school, I went to Catholic high school, Seton. I was able to take religion classes, just like learning more about the faith and why we do things. And I was involved in like leadership and I continued going on retreats. And it was just this constant growth and like finally being able to choose the faith as my own. Like I would search out to join retreats and to be involved and be a leader. My senior year of high school, I was the chaplain in our house executive team, which is kind of like student council. So it was just like this constant being involved with the faith and the church, just super important in my life. I was also a leader for Kairos, a retreat at my school. And so that was also a really impactful time, constant like retreats, and also going on World Youth Day, going into my senior year. All these little moments that have impacted my faith have helped me continue to grow in my faith, especially coming here at Ave now. I am just so blessed to be here because I've made just wonderful friends, and I feel like I'm able to put all my resources and everything that I've learned so far and have great conversations and be able to fully live out my faith here and just continue to grow. A devotion that I have currently is going to daily Mass. I've always loved going to Mass as a kid just because it was like my weekly reset, feeling that peace and love from receiving Jesus in the Eucharist and also just being able to be in community. So now that I'm at Ave, I do attend daily Mass, and it's just such a wonderful gift because I'm able to receive the Eucharist, and it just like recenters my day and gives it more purpose, which is really important to me. And it just helps me take a breather in my busy life, in my busy day, and just continue to keep God as my center, and just remember that it's all for Him and in glory. So something that I do still struggle with is I get into this like routine of my prayer life. I'll go to Mass, I'll go to adoration, I'll say my rosary, but I forget like the intention. It'll just be kind of like this repetitive routine that I would do. And so I would forget why I'm doing it, or just do it with less intention and more of just going through the motions. If this happens to you, something that always helps me is to change it up a little bit. It can either be adding something or being outside. It's always super helpful for me, and being with friends, having conversations on your struggles or just on life with my friends is always like super helpful and the best part of my day as well. Yeah, so it's funny because my mom's name is Guadalupe. So I've always had like this special connection with her because like that's also my biological mother's name. So especially growing up as a student athlete, I would always pray to her because she was just like my role model. And it was always so special, her motherly love that I felt, especially while being a student athlete, just because I wanted to be more saintly, but also a woman.
1: Father, Son, Holy Spirit, Amen. Hail Mary, full of grace, the Lord is with thee. Blessed art thou amongst women, and blessed is the fruit of thy womb, Jesus. Holy Mary, Mother of God, pray for us sinners, now and at the hour of our death, Amen. In the name of the Father, Son, Holy Spirit, Amen.
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0: Okay, so for our next group, we're bringing back one of our contestants that already performed, Alexandra Rocha, and she's going to be coming along with her little sister, Gabriella. Let's hear it for them as they come to the stage. So, Alexandra, tell us about the song you're going to sing today. It's in Spanish, yeah?
1: Yes. It's called Amor de Mis Amores, which is in Spanish, Love of My Loves. And we first learned it. Our family really liked the song. And we learned it as a surprise for our parents' anniversary.
0: Oh, wow.
1: And we use it like singing to each other, like, she's my love, she's my best friend, my sister. Yeah.
0: Oh, that's so beautiful. So obviously you feel the same way about your big sister?
2: Yeah.
0: So tell us, did you guys all sing as a family together?
2: Sometimes.
3: You sing around the dinner table or anything?
2: No.
0: You don't sing your grace before meals? No? Are you guys ready to sing?
1: Yes.
0: All right, here we go. Amor de mis amores.

0: Thank you.
1: All right, thank you so much. Let's hear it for one more time. They did a great job.

Today we have celebrated the Holy Eucharist, praying for the peace in the world. So Jesus gave us the peace as a gift. So we have also called to be an instrument of peace. We continue praying for the peace in the world, especially in Holy Land. We ask also the intercession of the Blessed Mary, the Queen of Peace. May she can help us, to all of us, to be an instrument of a peace in the world.

prayer for serving Christ in others. Dear Lord, I do understand and believe that you are present in hidden form in the weakest of the weak, the poorest of the poor, and in the sinner in our midst. Help me to diligently seek you out in each and every person I encounter, especially those in most need. As I find you, may I love you and serve you with my whole heart. Jesus, I trust in you.

Dear children, I look at you and I invite you. Return to God, for He is the very essence of boundless and unconditional love, and it is out of this profound and infinite love that He has graciously sent me, His humble messenger, to illuminate and guide you steadfastly along the sacred and transformative path of true conversion, leading you back to His divine embrace and eternal grace. It is imperative to leave behind the pervasive influence of sin and all forms of evil. Instead, consciously choose the path of true holiness, and an enduring sense of profound joy will undoubtedly reign supreme in your life. And you?

my devoted and unwavering companions, will truly be my outstretched and guiding hands in this vast and often lost and wandering world. I profoundly desire that you wholeheartedly be a beacon of prayer and a source of unwavering hope for all those individuals who, through no fault of their own, have not yet had the profound opportunity to truly know the boundless love of God. Thank you very much for having responded promptly to my call.

O Lord, hear my voice, for I have called to you. 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Do not abandon or forsake me, O God, my Savior. We begin the Holy Mass in the name of the Father, and of the Son, and of the Holy Spirit. In the grace of our Lord Jesus Christ, the love of God, and the communion of the Holy Spirit be with you all. Brothers and sisters, let us acknowledge our sins and so prepare ourselves to celebrate the sacred mysteries. I confess to Almighty God and to you, my brothers and sisters, that I have greatly sinned in my thoughts and in my words, in what I have done and what I have failed to do, to my most grievous fault. Therefore, I ask Blessed Mary of the Virgin, all the angels and saints, and you, my brothers and sisters, to pray for me to the Lord our God. May Almighty God have mercy on us, forgive us our sins, and bring us to everlasting life.

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0: Lord was about to take Elijah up to the heaven in a whirlwind, he and Elisha were on their way from Gilgal. Elijah said to Elisha, "Please stay here. The Lord has sent me on to the Jordan. As the Lord lives, and as you yourself live, I will not leave you," Elisha replied. And so the two went on together. 50 of the guild prophets followed. And when the two stopped at the Jordan, they stood facing them at a distance. Elijah took his mantle, rolled it up, and struck the water, which divided. And both crossed over on dry ground. When they had crossed over, Elijah said to Elisha, "Ask for whatever I may do for you before I am taken from you." Elisha answered, "May I receive a double portion of your spirit?" "You have asked something that is not easy," Elijah replied. "Still, if you see me taken up from you, your wish will be granted, otherwise not." As they walked on conversing, a flaming chariot and flaming horses came between them, and Elijah went up to heaven in a whirlwind. When Elisha saw it happen, he cried out, "My father, my father, Israel's chariots and drivers." But when he could no longer see him, Elisha gripped his own garment and tore it in two. Then he picked up Elijah's mantle that had fallen from him and went back and stood at the bank of the Jordan. Wielding the mantle that he had fallen from Elijah, Elisha struck the water in his turn and said, "Where is the Lord, the God of Elijah?" When Elisha struck the water, it divided, and he crossed over. The word of the Lord.
1: Thanks be to God.
0: Let your hearts take comfort, all who hope in the Lord.
1: Let your hearts take comfort, all who hope in the Lord.
0: How great is the goodness, O Lord, which you have in store for those who fear you, and which, toward those who take refuge in you, you show in the sight of the children of men.
1: Open the Lord.
0: You hide them in the shelter of your presence from the plottings of men. You screen them within your abode from the strife of tongues.
1: Let your hearts take comfort, all who hope in the Lord.
0: Love the Lord, all you his faithful ones. The Lord keeps those who are constant, but more than requites those who act proudly.
1: Let your hearts take comfort, all who hope in the Lord.

0: virgin love claims holy gospel, the Father, the Son, and the Holy Spirit.
1: Hallelujah, hallelujah, hallelujah, hallelujah, hallelujah, hallelujah.
2: Whoever loves me will keep my word, and my Father will love him, and we will come to him.
1: Hallelujah, hallelujah, hallelujah.
2: The Lord be with you.
0: With your spirit.
2: A reading from the Holy Gospel according to Matthew.
0: Glory to you, Lord.
2: Jesus said to his disciples, "Take care not to perform righteous deeds in order that people may see them. Otherwise, you will have no recompense

0: from your Heavenly Father. When you give alms, do not blow a trumpet before you, as hypocrites do in the synagogues and in the streets, to win the praise of others. Amen, I say to you, they have received their reward. But when you give alms, do not let your left hand know what your right is doing, so that your almsgiving may be secret, and your Father who sees in secret will repay you. When you pray, do not be like hypocrites, who love to stand and pray in synagogues and on street corners, so that others may see them. Amen, I say to you, they have received their reward. But when you pray, go to your inner room, close the door, and pray to your Father in secret. And your Father who sees in secret will repay you. When you fast, do not look gloomy like hypocrites. They neglect their appearance so that they may appear to others to be fasting. Amen, I say to you, they have received their reward. But when you fast, anoint your head, wash your face, that you may not appear to others to be fasting, except to your Father who is hidden. And your Father who sees what is hidden will repay you. The Gospel of the Lord.
1: Praise to you, Lord Jesus Christ.

Lord gives us this from the Sermon of the Mount, part of which is to love our enemies, and pray for those who persecute us. Everything has to be interior. Jesus came to make that external law that we received on Mount Sinai into an interior law, something that's written on the heart, something that's done out of love, for love of God, for love of neighbor. God makes his sun shine on the good and the evil alike. They're all his children as long as they're in the world. And he sustains their lives with his gifts. What happens in the next world, of course, is another question. But for now, God does make his rain to fall on the good and the evil alike. He makes his sunshine on the evil. He gives food to the good and the evil alike. But there are still people, of course, and maybe we've been there, I don't know. There's always a threat to go back to it. There are people who live entirely for the love of what God has created, for the love of his creatures. In some cases, have become very deeply buried in the material world, even to the point of seducing others away from the worship of God for their own pleasure. It's quite terrible. Those souls never develop. They never accept the cross. And in eternity, these souls are like stillbirths. They never make it to where they're supposed to be, to heaven. I think it's often the case that God gives many gifts to people, though they do very little good in the world, very little good, because God is perfectly just. And so he rewards even the smallest act of justice, at least here on this earth. Gives them back, I guess you could say, their due. In Psalm 73, the psalmist is kind of complaining about the wicked who flourish, who seem to flourish. And he writes, "How good God is to Israel, to those who are pure of heart. Yet my feet came close to stumbling, for I was filled with the envy of the proud when I saw how the wicked prosper. For them there are no pains. Their bodies are sound and sleek. They have no share in men's sorrows. They are not stricken like others. They have set their mouths in the heavens, and their tongues dictate to the earth." That's right. God gives them everything of the earth. He gives them power. He gives them authority. He gives them things that are unimaginable sometimes. Psalmist goes

goes on to say, so the people turn to follow them, to drink in all their words. Such are the wicked, but untroubled they grow in wealth. We, of course, don't want to have a reward here in this world. So we must not complain when we don't get it, when we're not honored, when we're not appreciated, when we're not even respected. We want to be with the Lord. Near the last verse, the second last stanza of that psalm says, what else have I in heaven but you, Lord? Apart from you, I want nothing on earth. My body and my heart faint for joy. God is my possession forever. Anyway, it's just a reminder that we are passing through, that the world appears to lack justice very often, but God is not thwarted. God is not, as we know, made a fool of. He counts everything. All will receive their retribution, their reward, good or evil. We just want to keep loving our Lord, putting him first. He's the meaning of our life. He's where we are going. Mary, Mother of Grace, let us always remember where our lives and our goods truly come from, the gifts that you give us, and keep us detached.

0: Brothers and sisters, we stand for the prayers of the faithful.
1: That more men and women may be called to serve God's people as priests and religious. Let us pray to the Lord.
0: Lord, hear our prayer.
1: That nations not yet open to the gospel may become fertile fields for the sowing of God's word. Let us pray to the Lord.
0: Lord, hear our prayer.
1: That those who work as priests, sisters, brothers, catechists, and lay ministers may inspire others to join them. Let us pray to the Lord.
0: Lord, hear our prayer.
1: That we may always encourage and work with those who serve in special ministries in this community. Let us pray to the Lord.
0: Lord, hear our prayer.
1: That the reconciling sacrifice of Christ may bring the dead to glory. Let us pray to the Lord.
0: Lord, hear our prayer. We pray for the primary intention of this Mass, for the repose of the souls of Dr. and Mrs. Francis Tamasia. We pray to the Lord.
2: Lord, hear our prayer.
0: Eternal Father, we thank you for hearing our petitions. We ask you to grant them through Christ our Lord.

Blessed are you, Lord, God of all creation, for through your goodness we have received the bread we offer you, fruit of the earth and work of human hands. It will become for us the bread of life.

Blessed are you, Lord, God of all creation, for through your goodness we have received the wine we offer you, fruit of the vine and work of human hands, that will become our spiritual drink.

Pray, brothers and sisters, that my sacrifice and yours may be acceptable to God, the Almighty Father. O gods, when the offerings presented here provide for the twofold needs of human nature, nourishing us with food and renewing us with your sacrament, grant, we pray, that the sustenance they provide may not fail us in body or in spirit through Christ our Lord. The Lord be with you. Lift up your hearts. Let us give thanks to the Lord our God. It is truly right and just, our duty and our salvation, always and everywhere to give you thanks, Lord, Holy Father, Almighty and Eternal God. For in goodness you created man, and when he was justly condemned, in mercy you redeemed him through Christ our Lord. Through him the angels praise your majesty, dominions adore and powers tremble before you, heaven and the virtues of heaven, and the blessed seraphim worship together with exaltation. May our voices, we pray, join with theirs in humble praise as we acclaim. Holy, holy, holy Lord, God of hosts, heaven and earth are full of your glory. Hosanna in the highest. Blessed is he who comes in the name of the Lord. Hosanna in the highest. You are indeed holy, O Lord, and all you have created rightly gives you praise. For your Son, through your Son, our Lord Jesus Christ, by the power and working of the Holy Spirit, you give life to all things and make them holy, and you never cease to gather a people to yourself, so that from the rising of the sun to its setting, a pure sacrifice may be offered to your name. Therefore, O Lord, we humbly implore you by the same Spirit, graciously make holy these gifts we have brought to you for consecration, that they may become the body and blood of your Son, our Lord Jesus Christ, at whose command we celebrate these mysteries. For on the night he was betrayed, he himself took bread, and giving you thanks, he said the blessing, broke the bread, and gave it to his disciples. Take this, all of you, and eat of it, for this is my body, which will be given up for you.

In a similar way, when supper was ended, he took the chalice and giving you thanks, he said the blessing and gave the chalice to his disciples, saying, "Take this, all of you, and drink from it, for this is the chalice of my blood, the blood of the new and eternal covenant, which will be poured out for you and for many for the forgiveness of sins. Do this in memory of me."

0: Therefore, O Lord, as we celebrate the memorial of the saving passion of your Son, his wondrous resurrection and ascension into heaven, and as we look forward to his second coming, we offer you in thanksgiving this holy and living sacrifice. Look, we pray, upon the oblation of your church, and recognizing the sacrificial victim, by whose death you willed to reconcile us to yourself. Grant that we, who are nourished by the body and blood of your Son, and filled with his Holy Spirit, may become one body, one spirit in Christ.
1: May he make of us an eternal offering to you,

0: so that we may obtain an inheritance with your elect, especially with the most blessed Virgin Mary, Mother of God, with blessed Joseph, her spouse, with your blessed apostles and glorious martyrs, and with all the saints, on whose constant intercession in your presence we rely for unfailing help.
1: May the sacrifice of our reconciliation, we pray, O Lord, advance the peace and salvation of all the world. Be pleased to confirm in faith and charity your pilgrim church on earth with your servant Leo, our Pope, and Frank, our Bishop, the order of bishops, all the clergy, and the entire people you have gained for your own. Listen graciously to the prayers of this family whom you have summoned before you. In your compassion, O merciful Father, gather to yourself all your children scattered throughout the world. To our departed brothers and sisters, and to all who were pleasing to you at their passing from this life, give kind admittance to your kingdom. There we hope to enjoy forever the fullness of your glory through Christ our Lord, through whom we bestow on the world all that is good.

at the Savior's command, informed by divine teaching, we dare to say, Our Father, who art in heaven, hallowed be thy name. Thy kingdom come, thy will be done, on earth as it is in heaven. Give us this day our daily bread, and forgive us our trespasses, as we forgive those who trespass against us. And lead us not into temptation, but deliver us from evil. Deliver us, Lord, we pray, from every evil. Graciously grant peace in our days, by the help of your mercy, that we may be always free from sin and safe from all distress, as we await the blessed hope and the coming of our Savior, Jesus Christ. The kingdom. Lord Jesus Christ, who said to your apostles, Peace I leave you, my peace I give you, look not on our sins, but on the faith of your church, and graciously grant her peace and unity in accordance with your will, who live and reign forever and ever. Amen. Peace of the Lord be with you always. Lamb of God, you take away the sins of the world, have mercy on us. Lamb of God, you take away the sins of the world, have mercy on us. Lamb of God, you take away the sins of the world, grant us peace. Behold the Lamb of God, behold him who takes away the sins of the world. Blessed are those called to the supper of the Lamb. Lord, I am not worthy that you should enter under my roof, but only say the word, and my soul shall be healed.

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2: Amen.
0: The body of Christ. The body of Christ. The body of Christ. Body of Christ.
1: Amen.
0: The body of Christ.
1: Amen.
0: Body of Christ. Body of Christ. Body of Christ. Body of Christ. The body of Christ.
2: Mm-hmm.
0: The body of Christ.
2: Mm-hmm.
0: The body of Christ.
2: Mm-hmm.
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0: 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Body of Christ. 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

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Of your heart with this love. Body Christ. Body Christ. Body Christ. Body Christ. Body Christ.

0: Let us pray. As this reception of your Holy Communion, Lord, foreshadows the union of the faithful in you, so may it bring about unity in your church through Christ our Lord. The Lord be with you. Almighty God bless you, the Father, the Son, and the Holy Spirit.
1: Go in peace.
0: Thanks be to God. Saint Michael, the Archangel, defend us in battle. Be our protection against the wickedness and snares of the devil. May God rebuke him, we humbly pray. And do thou, O Prince of the heavenly host, by the power of God, cast into hell Satan and all evil spirits, wander throughout the world seeking the ruin of souls. Amen.

0: Okay, so I accidentally had the setting on slow motion before, but it's okay because I realized. We're starting off strong, Gonna get lots of cool footage, so.
1: I'm Joe.
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6: 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I go to Ave Maria University and I am a freshman. I'm most excited in the trip to work with the kids and enjoy the safari day.
7: 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I'm sophomore in high school. I'm looking forward to all of the kids and looking for the wedding and the safari.
8: I'm Joe Ferry. I'm a junior on the baseball team at Ave. I'm super excited to go to Uganda. This is my first time leaving the country. And I'm going to have a great time at the orphanage.
9: Hi, I'm Annie. I'm a rising junior on the track team at Ave. And I'm going on the Uganda mission trip because I was really inspired by my parish priest back home who really emphasized the importance of service. And I'm most excited to just spend time with the kids and get to know them and to see how God works.
0: Are you guys ready?
10: Yes.
0: Oh my gosh, we've got so much spirit. Here we all are. These are all of the donations. We just got off of our flight. Father, how was the flight for you?
11: It was so wonderful. So good to be here. The weather is so wonderful. So good to have everyone in my home country.
0: And we're piling into the bus right now.
12: Ada, I am a rising sophomore. I am very excited to meet all these beautiful and wonderful kids and to just spread the message of the Lord with them, and hopefully they can teach me something back.
0: Okay, how are you feeling right now, Liam?
13: Tired.
0: Tired? Okay, can you tell us like what just happened?
13: So we just got off the airplane, we went through customs, we got our bags, and now we're on the bus and we're heading to Mass.
0: So we're gonna be up all
13: day.
0: All day.
13: And I'm trying to take a nap right now. So
0: oh my gosh.
13: I think I can take a nap.

0: Hey, I'm Sophia Momko. I'm going to be a rising junior at Ave Maria University. I'm studying nursing. I am most excited probably to just spend time with all the kids. I came on this trip, I think mostly just because I had heard Father Joseph talk about the kids before so many times, like during homilies or just like in conversation with such love. It just really made me want to meet them.
1: Hi, my name is Melissa. I'm a rising freshman at Ave Maria University. I decided to come on this mission trip because I just really want to serve all the people here. And my favorite thing so far is seeing the joy that everybody has, even though they don't have a lot. They have so much more joy than people in America that have everything. Right now, we're on day two. We haven't gone to the orphanage or anything yet, so I'm super excited for that. So stay tuned.
2: All right, we're getting out of the bus right now. How are you guys feeling?
3: Hey, Doc, can I grab my backpack? It's the black one back there.

0: What's up, my
1: Hey everybody, I'm William Hours. I'm a freshman here at Ave Maria, and this is my testimony. So, I have a great family. I was blessed to be born and grew up Catholic. I have three awesome sisters and two great parents. We've always been pretty close family. My parents, super supportive always. My sisters are my best friends. I'm from Louisiana, really close, big family. It was a blessing growing up. And I started off going to Catholic elementary school. And then after that, I was homeschooled for a while. Going to co-ops, not always Catholic, but it was good stuff. And I think during that time, I was pretty close to my family. It was a blessing to be homeschooled for sure. Just to have a faith-based education during that time. And then I guess the conflict with my story generally starts whenever I'm homeschooled through middle school, and then I go back to real school in the eighth grade. I've always played sports and been pretty competitive in it. So I had that desire to play in high school for real school. And whenever I went to a great, it was a Christian private school, it wasn't Catholic, but it was a good thing. But whenever I got there, my mom was reluctant to send me just because, I don't know, she had inkling that this formation that we'd formed at home would be maybe kind of penetrated and corroded with the world. I got to eighth grade and nothing crazy, but I could see like, I was easily influenced. It started with just like mischievous stuff and joking around in the classroom, as well as just causing some trouble. I was always a good student, still focused on sports a lot, but I got to the ninth grade and I was exposed to some partying and some drinking and different substance abuse. And I didn't know how to say no at that time. And looking back, I wish I could have been that better example, but I was still weak as well. So we were all a really tight group all throughout high school, but it just kind of progressed. Freshman year was that little taste. And then by summer going into sophomore year, it was a lot more. Sophomore year was a big struggle. Just because I was leaning on that kind of stuff and was not trying to develop any kind of personal or intimate relationship with Christ. It was sports and social time. I was growing more distant with my family. I think it was later that the spring of 2023, a close friend from he was my best friend in elementary school, and then as we got older, we went to different schools. We were still good friends when we saw each other. He passed away, and that was, as a 16-year-old, that was really hard. Just trying to find something to take my mind off of it at all times, trying to run away from my problems. I went to a Steubenville, and I had a small encounter. Like another seed was planted, another thing was like struck in my heart. But because of that encounter, I was so convicted, and I had that healthy, holy guilt in my actions. So coming into that, my senior year, it was a great summer. I loved it so much, but I kind of ended off with a big bang, almost like that last dance. And after the end of that summer of a lot of unhealthy activity, I knew something had to change. So I just jumped into it. I just said,

Okay, before my senior year, every single day before I go to school, wake up 15, 20 minutes early, pray a rosary. And it just, so I, not even knowing, I had to almost relearn how to pray the rosary. And then September 13th of 2024, that year, a good close friend in our class passed away in a car accident, and that kind of just brought everyone down. I feel like God became really silent in my life, but thankfully my mother really helped me during that time. She kind of just like just kept on asking, kept on coming to me, and then just kind of cracked me. I just kind of opened up for the first time in who knows how long. And then it kind of becoming like a habitual thing, a healthy thing. And my mom's been asking me to go to spiritual direction since I was, since she noticed something changing about me. And I had always like pushed it away. And at this point in my life, God had really let me fall on my face, thankfully. And I said, yes, let's please bring me to spiritual direction. My spiritual director is a priest in Baton Rouge, Louisiana, and Father Andrew, and it helped me so much. Just continually talking things out, what I'm struggling with, and being honest in my prayer. Father Andrew told me, whenever I said, the Lord's just not close to me. I'm giving him everything I have, and I'm being ignored. He said, Will, sometimes the Lord is so close that it's blinding to our human eyes. His light is shining so bright in your life that you can't see it. His voice is so loud that it's deafening to your ears. And that's stuck with me since that day. So anytime I'm in those times of desolation, I lean back on that quote from Father Andrew. And more steps started coming in my spiritual life. And I learned the importance of expression and talking it out, of community. I started seeing counseling. I started going to more spiritual direction, started praying more, being honest within my prayer. So I really had to lean on the Lord, and I just prayed all summer long after my senior year going into college. Lord, please, please, please provide me with a healthy community. Brothers and sisters, that are strong in their Catholic faith that I can lean on and grow with and have fun with as well. My plan was to go to LSU with all my buddies and be there at home for my 4 years. And my mom, early on, whenever I was looking for colleges my senior year, she told me about Ave Maria, and I immediately shut it down. But she kept on planting those seeds, talking to me, putting it in my ear. And it wasn't until that I had that realization that I need Catholic community, and I need to surround myself with the people I want to be like in order to get to heaven, that I realized that Ave might really be an option. And I started looking into it. And it's in Florida. It's on the beach. It's great community. Got the opportunity to play basketball. The Lord has started opening up so many doors. And into that summer, I said, Lord, please bless me with good community. And I got here, and that's all I got. I just showered with love and great friends and great people. And a true devotion and consecration to our mother. And looking back on it, I got here and reflected. And I thought about that first conviction. Will, just pray the rosary, one a day, at the beginning of my senior year. And I realized that was Mary trying to bring me back to her son in order to come to her college. And one final message I'd like to leave with y'all is that you're never alone, first of all, even whenever you don't hear anything. But pray to the Mother of Christ. Develop a devotion to Mary. Pray the rosary every single day. She wants to take your hand, she wants to hold you tight, and she wants to bring you to her son, okay? And you may feel like you're stuck,
in a spot in life, you may be too deep to get out of it. You're never too deep, I promise. Meg will pull you right up, bring you to her son. Jesus loves and cherishes you so, so much. So develop a devotion to Our Lady and pray hard every single day. And don't give up. Keep going. Keep going. There's ups and downs in life, but God's always there. God bless, guys.

Today we have celebrated the Holy Eucharist, praying for the peace in the world. So Jesus gave us the peace as a gift. So we have also called to be an instrument of peace. We continue praying for the peace in the world, especially in Holy Land. We ask also the intercession of the Blessed Mary, the Queen of Peace. May she can help us, to all of us, to be an instrument of a peace in the world.

Dear children, today I invite you to bear witness to your faith in the colors of spring. Let this be a faith of hope and courage. My children, may your faith not waver in any situation, not even in this time of trial. Go forward bravely with the risen Christ toward heaven, which is your goal. I accompany you on this path of holiness, and I place all of you in my Immaculate Heart. Thank you for having responded to my call.

thank you for all those watching or listening. We thank you for guiding them to take the time out of their day to glorify you. And so today we lift up our hearts, our voices, our thoughts, prayers, sorrows, and joys all to you. In your name we pray. Amen.

Good afternoon and a blessed Sunday to all. My name is Father Michael Sharshaflian. I'm the vicar here at Our Lady of Lebanon in Miami, the Maronite Catholic Church. On behalf of my pastor, Father Manuel Rahme, and the entire congregation here at Our Lady of Lebanon, I want to take a moment and thank Maria Vision Television, you know, for taking the time not only to visit us here, but also to spread the message of peace throughout the parishes that they are visiting. I'm carrying this torch just a symbolic reminder that peace is something that is not done once, but is a continuous progress, is a continuous commitment to what peace is. And we should always remind ourselves and remind others too that the message of peace is the message of Fatima, and it consists of three elements. The first one is to pray fervently, to pray consistently. The second one is really to repent, and the third one is to go back to the gospel. And praying, and I think in my opinion, praying, the most effective one would be is praying the rosary every day. It has been proven over and over that peace is possible through the rosary. And for all the people who are suffering in the Middle East, for all the Christians that are being persecuted throughout the world, I like to say, may God give you the endurance of faith to overcome all the obstacles. And may God give all of us the peace that we seek. But I want also to give a message of reality, that without Jesus, without Mary, there is no peace. May God bless you and keep you.

Dear children, return to prayer, because those who pray are not afraid of the future. Those who pray are open to life and respect the lives of others. Those who pray, my beloved little ones, truly feel the profound freedom of the children of God and, with a truly joyful and grateful heart, diligently serve the greater good of all mankind, their cherished brothers and sisters. Because God is love and freedom. Therefore, my little ones, when someone wants to put chains on you and use you for their own ends, that does not come from God, because God is love and gives His peace to every creature. That is why He sent me, to help you grow on the path of holiness. Thank you for having responded to my call.

0: Welcome once again to our beloved School of Prayer. The School of Prayer gives special importance to silence because silence brings attention and depth to everything. On this occasion, we are going to address a topic of great interest, a topic that needs to be discussed because sometimes it has been said or we come to believe or think that all silences are good. No. There are silences that are positive and silences that are negative. In due course, we will explain the criteria for why a silence is bad or good. But for now, keep the topic statement in mind. The topic is how silence is a double-edged sword, because just as it can wound, it can also defend. On this occasion, to discuss this beautiful topic, we have invited Mrs. Susanna Solozano, who is in charge of catechesis here in our beloved parish of Santo Nino de Ratocha. It's wonderful to have you with us to share in this topic.
1: Father, on the contrary, thank you very much for inviting me.
0: Good. We know that this topic has many facets. There is a lot to consider, but there are two main aspects. First, let's look at negative silences. And the question would be, why is a silence negative? Because at its core, it contains a lack of communication. That is the only criterion I use. And as a result, if a silence contains communication at its core, it is a positive silence. Let's start first with negative silences.
1: For example, the silence of fear. What does the silence of fear do to us?
0: Yes, the silence of fear. As always, fear causes paralysis. A person who is afraid is paralyzed. The other day, a lady said to me, "All my life I've wanted to read in the temple, but fear has paralyzed me. One day I tried to go up to the altar to read and I couldn't. I was almost fainting from fear." What happened? You are paralyzed by fear. There are 1,000 things in life we haven't done out of fear, myself included. I don't drive because I'm afraid. Just as it sounds, and it does, well, it pains me to say it because it's a limitation, but it's sad to see how fear paralyzes us and stops us from doing so many things we could have done, but don't do out of fear. I think this fear needs to be broken. For me, it's very hard to break this fear. I think there are fears in life that perhaps will never break. It's a silence born of fear. People who don't speak up out of fear. For example, take a married woman. There's a man harassing her, trying to seduce her, and she keeps quiet. Because if she tells her husband, "Hey, so-and-so is trying to seduce me," they'll end up fighting. And sometimes, out of fear, we keep a lot to ourselves. I think there are silences that, for the sake of prudence, we have to keep in order to avoid a bigger problem. But generally, silences born of fear should be
1: broken. Yes. And which silence do you consider to be the child of fear?
0: There's another kind of silence that, in a way, I consider to be the child of fear, anguish. This silence is worse than the one caused by fear. A person who is anguished is a person. The word anguish comes from narrow. It's like someone who falls into a narrow well and can

0: they are afraid. How sad it is to reach that kind of silence.
1: And where can a silence born of cowardice lead us?
0: Cowardice is a form of fear. I think it's just a matter of a few words, isn't it? A cowardly person is a frightened person. And I think in our lives there are fears, there are times of anguish. Perhaps it would be good to reflect on when I have felt anguish in my life, when I have felt trapped in a tight space, as if I were suffocating, and when I have been a coward, cowardly in telling the truth in time, cowardly in communicating something that, if I don't say it, will cause a problem. So, in life, we must learn to be brave, because the coward misses out on many things and causes a lot of problems. We must break those three silences: the silence of fear, the silence of anguish, and the silence of cowardice.
1: Which is the saddest silence, Father?
0: The saddest silence is the silence of helplessness, of weakness. There are times in life when we feel powerless. Let's suppose a child has cancer. That child has already been taken to the doctor, and the doctor has already given treatment. Everything that could be done humanly has already been done, and yet we don't know what else to do. We are experiencing helplessness, and so we remain silent. Faced with that helplessness, we feel awful and stay silent, suffering that powerlessness. I think it's a sad silence, because a person who is silent out of helplessness has an inner desperation. Let's think of a person with cancer whose own family and doctors tell them, "We've already done everything we could." That person begins to experience a silence born of helplessness and weakness. That's why it's one of the saddest kinds of silence.
1: What leads us to, or what are the consequences of, the silence of pride?
0: In life, we have moments of arrogance and pride. When a person is arrogant and proud, they look down on others, believe that others are lesser, inferior, and that's why they don't even greet them or speak to them. That is a silence born of pride, and there are people who say, "Look, so-and-so doesn't even greet me." And how sad it is that sometimes we priests could be like that. I remember a priest in such and such a place who, they say, is the priest who greets everyone. He greets everyone, doesn't he? Because if a priest, for example, doesn't greet us, people say he's proud. He doesn't even look at us, doesn't even greet us, doesn't say a word to us. And that's something we can all experience, living a silence of pride, of arrogance. I think we should analyze all our attitudes and our silences. If we're, for example, in a small town where everyone knows each other, there it's almost obligatory to greet people. In a city, it's different. If I walk down Juarez Street and greet everyone, people will even look at me suspiciously, won't they? "Look, why is this one going around greeting everyone here?" If I walk down Juarez Street and, "Good afternoon, good morning to everyone." No, it's just that greetings, look, it's sad to say, and I'm going to say it now. Our big cities are becoming dehumanized. How lovely it would be if we could greet each other in the cities. We get on a bus, we sit down, "Good afternoon." From time to time, I've heard of simple country folk who greet others, and people even laugh at them. Why? Ah, because not greeting is considered normal. That's a silence we've already come to see as normal, when we shouldn't consider it normal at all. Notice how silence makes us more profound. Perhaps some will say, "No, but in the city, everyone is always in a rush. It looks odd to greet each other. You shouldn't greet, because you're already accepting as normal something that isn't normal." I think we really do need to examine our attitude.

0: words closely. Why don't I say hello? Why don't I speak to a certain person? Because perhaps behind it, there's a silence born of pride, which is dreadful. That silence needs to be broken.
1: Father, can a silence of pride also be, for example, when a married couple argues and then stops talking to each other?
0: It could be pride, but more often it's anger or rage, which is also a dreadful silence that needs to be broken. Notice that when, for example, a couple stops talking to each other and then starts speaking again, it becomes clear that speaking is a sign of love. And they say, so-and-so, who didn't used to talk to me, now does. Ah, if they're talking to me now, it means they care about me again. I believe that words, apart from being a means of communication, are a sign of love. They are a sign of love, aren't they? What would have happened if God the Father had never said anything to us? If God the Father had remained locked in his eternal silence, if he had not let the divine word, who is Jesus, emerge from his eternal depths of silence? The sign that the Father loves us all is that he gave us his word. He gave us his word, who is Jesus. The word is often a sign of love. It's not just about communication, it expresses love to us. God loved us so much, as the biblical text says, that he gave us his Son. He loved the world. The world, as the object of love, is spoken to by God. I believe we really do need to reflect on many attitudes that sometimes lead us to negative silences.
1: For example, what would psychological murder be?
0: A psychological murder in the context of silence would be when someone hates another person, and because of that hatred, refuses to speak to them, you are killing them. The Bible says so. It's a way of killing, isn't it? I believe there are two kinds of murder. There's the violent, dramatic murder, shooting someone and killing them. And then there's psychological murder, towards someone I hate. I remember a few days ago I was talking to a lady, and she said to me, "Father, for as long as I can remember, I've hated my sister-in-law," she told me. "I hate my sister-in-law and I've never spoken to her, never spoken to her." That's a psychological murder. She hasn't spoken to her for years, out of hatred, out of resentment. I think that all these negative silences that, at their core, are a form of non-communication, those need to be broken. Negative silences are meant to be broken. We're going to take a necessary break, and we'll be right back to continue sharing with you this very important topic, negative silences.

0: We're back here with you again. Let's ask the father. Father, what lies behind every envious silence?
1: Yes, one of the most vile passions of man, I would say after hatred, is envy. I would dare to make a rather bold statement, but hopefully it isn't. To me, envy is more disgusting than lust. It's a more disgusting, more vile, uglier sin than envy. And yet, we see it as something natural. Envying is actually quite easy, isn't it? And sometimes, envy is full of vile silences. Look, when someone achieves something and we envy them, I won't go and congratulate them. I say, oh, congratulations, but no, let others congratulate them. That's a silence born of envy. Why? Because I don't acknowledge in that person the virtue, that success they've achieved. Everyone else is hugging them, but not me. I don't want to. I don't want to. I'm not going to hug them or say congratulations. I'd rather just stay quiet. That's staying quiet and not congratulating them. What do you call that? Silence born of envy, right? I think envy is so disgusting for that very reason, because it's like a snake with many heads, at least two. Feeling sadness at someone else's good fortune and feeling joy at someone else's misfortune. Those are the two heads of that snake called envy. How sad it is that, for example, we've already seen that aspect, the one where someone feels sad and doesn't go to congratulate her. But let's suppose that something bad happens to someone. They find out that someone has cancer. Good. I'm glad they've got cancer. That's envy. It's the other side of it, and it's almost worse than the first. Because to rejoice in someone else's misfortune, you need a black heart, a truly black heart. I think we should really spend time analyzing all those silences that disgusting envy causes us. When someone achieves something or it's their name day, you know? It's their saint's day and everyone is congratulating them. Join in. No, I don't like that person. I've never liked them. It's because you're envious of them. Another thing that lies behind envy, like a third face of the serpent, is criticism. When someone goes around criticizing, 99% of the time it's because there's envy involved. And it's envy that's pushing you to criticize. Because through criticism,

0: You're having a go at the other person, the one you don't like. I really think so. Yes, here. In this case, keep quiet. That's the good thing. And you start pointing out the bad things. Why? Because you want to do harm to the one you're envious of. And that's why you criticize them. I think it's definitely worth, at the very least, recognizing these three disgusting faces of envy. And those silences need to be broken. I think all of us have known envy since we were children. And how sad it is that, as we get older, as we age, it's as if envy keeps growing. Whenever we fall prey to envy, we should look at what silences envy has led us to. At the very least, it has led you to two silences. The silence when someone does well, you just keep quiet. And when someone does badly, there are times when you feel a secret happiness, a hidden joy. Even if you don't say it, you think, good thing they've got cancer, but it's something you're thinking inside. That's already a silence born of envy, and that too needs to be broken because it's really ugly. What do you think of these silences of envy?
1: It's just that we let envy grow. We never say anything like, oh, I'm envious of this person. We keep quiet and let it grow.
0: I like what you just said, that sometimes it's good to admit, I'm envious. We don't say it.
1: No.
0: We keep it to ourselves.
1: Yes.
0: What you just said is true. I hadn't thought of that myself. When we feel envy, sometimes we say, I have a healthy envy.
1: Good envy, as they say.
0: Yes. Oh, look. Those so-called little white lies and good envy are nonsense. There are no such things as harmless white lies or healthy envy. I believe there are things that are intrinsically bad. Lying, what I learned in moral theology at the seminary, is intrinsically bad. It's never good. So sometimes, Father, I confess that I told three little lies. Good ones. Well, they were lies. They were lies. Now, sometimes we say, and I've even said it in public, that I felt envy towards my mother. My mother was very devout. She prayed a lot. For me, it's been very hard to be someone who prays a lot. Since I was a child, I know I'll die without being a devout person. I envy those who are devoted to prayer. Sometimes I go to the churches, and sometimes the extra prayers added to the rosary are longer than the rosary itself. I think, that person really loves to pray. How lovely, right? Because on more than one occasion, someone thought I was against praying. No, on the contrary, I have a healthy envy. I really think I do. It's good to reflect on our attitudes. Notice how mysterious the human heart is. God's word already says so. There is nothing more mysterious and treacherous than the human heart, because that's where all sorts of noise dwell. You'd have to add that, wouldn't you? Right. I don't know, I think so. This gives us a reason to examine attitudes of envy. And envy, what kind of silence does it lead us to?
1: And now, the silence of anger or the silence of being in a bad mood, where does that take us?
0: Yes, there are people who, when they're angry, as people commonly say, are all wound up, they go quiet, they don't say a word. Either they're silent, or they're in such a bad mood that they don't even greet anyone or talk to anyone. That's the silence of someone in a bad mood. They don't greet anyone. They don't want to smile at anyone. Or someone who's in a bad mood, they say, I got up on the wrong side of the bed today. I don't feel like greeting anyone. I'm angry with everyone. The other day, the housewife was telling me, she was asking me, and I think that it must be 90% of. No, maybe that percentage is too high. But a very large number of housewives are desperate. Why? Because they don't know how to rest. They don't know how to enjoy anything. And here's the serious problem. They don't know how to pray. A housewife doesn't know how to pray, to enter the silence of her heart and let herself be embraced by God the Father and find peace. so that when her husband comes home, she is loving. When the children come home from school, she is attentive, loving, patient. I think the phrase most often repeated in a confessional is, "I'm desperate, I'm impatient, I'm intolerant." Let's go into the silence of the heart. That's where the answer is. That's where the solution lies. "Ah, no, but we don't have time." When someone says, "I don't have time," something is very wrong. When someone says, "No, I have time for everything," there's something I'm doing very well, because that person has time for everything. I think having time for everything means having time to enter into the silence of the heart. And all the negative silences you discover, break them, remove them, make them disappear. And above all, the silences of anger. How awful, isn't it? An angry mum, just imagine. A mum who sometimes even comes back from church, from mass, and she's already angry. And she prepares breakfast for her husband and children while angry. What's missing there? She should make the most of mass. She was at mass, how sad that she comes home and gives such a bad example. Why is that? Because at mass, perhaps she didn't experience the intimacy of the mystery. Mass isn't just a little devotion. Mass is the celebration of a mystery, a miracle that is given to us for our whole lives, for all human beings. Therefore, we must break down all the silences that come from anger, from rage. We must break down all the silences that come from bad moods. If you had a bad night, feeling ill, tired, you didn't get any rest, and you wake up in a bad mood, well, why not retreat for a moment into the silence of your tired, grumpy heart? And say, "Lord, bring peace to my heart. Put a smile on my lips, a kind word, a greeting for everyone." Things change. There's already an effort there, isn't there?
1: And what can you tell us about silence and aggressiveness?
0: Or about violence? We are living in an aggressive, violent world, and there are aggressive silences. Let's suppose, for example, that they went to a party. The husband and wife, and the wife is completely silent on the way, she doesn't say a word. That's an aggressive silence. The husband will be thinking to himself, "Look, I brought her to a party, and instead of coming along happy, chatty, very expressive, she comes along completely silent." That silence is causing the husband anger, an aggression, isn't it? I think so. We really do have to be constantly reviewing all our attitudes every single day. If there's a silence on your lips that comes from envy, break it. If it's a silence that comes from anger, break that too, from a bad mood as well. Just think how many silences there are. There can be bad silences in a single day. It would be good, for a while, to reflect at night on what silences I had during the day, but those caused by some negative force.
1: Yes, and what is the silence that is necessary? Because of our thoughts of remorse.
0: Yes, there are moments in life when we've committed certain sins, we've had certain failures, and those have left us with remorse. And then those feelings of remorse impose a silence of guilt on us. The weight of guilt makes you go quiet. And sometimes, for example, parents notice that their children are very quiet. Maybe they're already doing drugs. Maybe they're already involved in prostitution. Now, the lad is very quiet. And, above all, mums have that sense of intuition. Sometimes the mum is the first to say to her husband, "Listen, have you noticed one of our daughters is very quiet? That silence, what could it be? Maybe it's something good. Maybe that girl is already having a relationship with her boyfriend, and maybe now she feels guilty that she's already involved in. She's already being intimate with her boyfriend, and they're not even married yet. The girl is quiet. She's hiding something, as her mum says. This girl is hiding something. Why? Because the girl feels guilty. She carries the weight of guilt that keeps her quiet.

That silence. I think it's good to be constantly analyzing ourselves, because if we're observing ourselves, we need silence to analyze ourselves and discover these negative silences, which we'll now establish because we're going to take a break. Negative silences need to be detected, identified, and then broken. Those two steps, identifying them, because there are people who don't, and then breaking them. And we're doing well, moving forward nicely. It's worth taking these two steps. Identify this negative silence and then break it. We'll be back soon. Don't go away. We will be with you once again very soon.

0: Once again on your program, the sword, the silence of the double-edged sword. Father, what do you call the silence of laziness?
1: Yes, we can say that one of the great evils, one of the capital sins of humanity, is laziness. But when it comes to the silences of laziness, to help identify or detect them, they are, for example, a silence of indifference, a silence of apathy. Those are silences of laziness, aren't they? People who are very apathetic, who are quiet every day, don't greet anyone, don't comment on anything, who are always locked away in their muteness, in their silence, well, there you possibly have a silence of laziness, don't you? Because they don't know how to express themselves, they don't want to make the effort to say anything. I think indifference can hurt sometimes, can't it? Sometimes, being with an indifferent, apathetic person means they're making use of a silence born of laziness, and we need to learn to recognize it. I remember that in the meetings we sometimes have at the deanery, some fellow priests, once someone in charge said, "And this brother is quiet every single day. Come on, why don't you speak?" And he immediately said what he had to say. "No, it's just that I really like listening," he said. "But no, I'm not angry, nor am I absent." Well, he gave an explanation for his silence, didn't he? But there will be times when there's nothing else to say except, "No, I'm just apathetic. I'm not interested in this meeting, and that's why I don't speak. I don't take part." That would be a silence born of laziness, wouldn't it? Very well. That kind of silence needs to be destroyed.
0: And what can you tell us? What can you say about the silence of selfishness?
1: Yes, another of the disordered passions of human beings is selfishness. And let's not forget that selfishness comes from ego. A person is selfish when they only think of themselves, shutting themselves off from others. And sometimes, out of selfishness, out of a certain narcissism, one has some selfish silences, don't they? They don't care about others, about the well-being of others, and that's why they neither speak, nor greet, nor comment on anything. Because perhaps, deep down, they think, "No, what others say or communicate doesn't interest me. That's why I don't even waste time talking to these people, because they judge them as inferior." It's a silence similar to that of pride, the silence of selfishness, as if they're close cousins. The silence of selfishness and the silence of pride. Both types of silence need to be recognized. Notice how, as a priest, people have actually told me, they say they really like it when the priest greets people, when the priest, especially in villages, communicates with everyone, visits everyone's home. And that's a nice thing, because when a priest, for example, is very closed off, people say he's proud. And maybe he's not even proud at all. Maybe it's more a case of laziness or carelessness, apathy, laziness, but in his case, the silence is a negative one, and it needs to be broken. Nor do we want someone who's very calm to be like a castanet all day long, no. We have to respect a person's temperament. If someone is calm by nature, a bit meditative, a bit quiet, we have to respect that, right? Because that's their way of being, and we must respect it.
0: But notice that nowadays we're experiencing a lot of selfishness. And it's true that we walk down the street, even in our own neighborhood where we do know people, but we say, "This person doesn't deserve me, this person is beneath me," and that's selfishness.
1: Yes, when we still see, though less and less each day, those old Jorge Negrete films, the famous social classes, and now we're all from the same social class. But yes, there will always be someone who feels richer and looks at others out of the corner of their eye and doesn't say hello. I think that's a bad kind of silence, because they feel wealthier, of a higher status. No, those are foolish things that shouldn't be allowed in, because for a Christian, those things really shouldn't exist. I believe that in a Christian's life, there must be moments of silence when they are justified. When that silence, for example, let's say we go to a wake. It makes me very sad nowadays. At wakes, there's so much noise. Before, people would observe a minute of silence for the dead. Now it's 3 minutes of applause. I've already told everyone, I don't want anyone applauding when I die. No, no, no. It just doesn't make sense to applaud a dead person. I've even seen people applauding the dead in churches. No, we're getting it wrong, because applause, yes, applause is a way, it's an expression of affection, but at that moment there's pain, and the best atmosphere, the best mood for that moment is silence, isn't it? I don't know where we're heading, because now there are very few minutes of silence left. I think the day will soon come when there won't be a single minute of silence left, just applause. I think we're entering a subculture of noise, and how sad it is that even in death there is no longer silence. The true atmosphere of a cemetery is silence. When I enter a cemetery, I feel so at ease, as if the graves are bathed in silence. It encourages prayer, the pain one carries. How beautiful is the silence of a cemetery, of a graveyard. I think we really do need to reflect, because we're already destroying the little silence we have left. How sad that now, even when we go to keep vigil over the dead, there is even dancing. That's where we're headed, isn't it? I don't think so. Or what do you think about having dancing at your wake?
0: Oh no, I've already told them I do want people to cry for me. Would this be the silence of death?
1: Yes, well, there are two kinds of the silence of death. There's a silence of death that's like the atmosphere required by the event of death, which we were talking about. But there's another kind of silence that's in hell, which is called deadly silence. That silence is the worst of all. That's why we left it for last. Because there's a saint, I'm not sure if it's Saint Ephrem or Saint Ambrose, who says that the worst thing about hell isn't the fire that devours and destroys, that torments, it's the silence of death. Which is as follows. No matter how much I cry out from hell as a condemned soul to God the Father, my Father, forgive me or listen to me, God the Father will never hear you. And no matter how much God the Father shouts to a condemned soul to communicate something, the condemned will never hear. This silence is the worst of all, because there is truly a deadly lack of communication. Let us not forget that here on earth, that silence does not exist. I must say this so that no one gets confused. The silence of death does not exist in the world, it exists in hell. Why? Because in the world, there may be a sinner, the greatest sinner on earth. A murderer, a rapist, a thief, the worst you can imagine, just picture the worst. God speaks to him, and God listens to him, here on earth, but not in hell. And it is good to know this. The silence of death is not the same as deadly silence. The silence of death is the atmosphere of a death event, of a funeral. And deadly silence is what reigns in hell. Let's hope we never get to that point. Well, I do think it's worth making the effort. And for that, we need silence, to carry out an analysis. To review, to observe all our attitudes so we can identify and discover those silences you hadn't noticed before. And since you hadn't noticed them, you didn't break them. If you start to look at yourself, well, when I go to, if you live in a village, why don't you greet everyone? Are you proud? And then there are also some silences that can happen in social life, which have no justification. Those should be destroyed. And I think that for us, as human beings, who are weaving our own story, a story of salvation, that's what remains for us to do. See which silences have shaped your life, whether positive silences or negative ones. I think this issue of negative silences invites us, gives us a very clear invitation. Many people are not observant because they lack silence. Why are there advances in scientific laboratories? Because someone entered into a deep silence and made a discovery because they were observing. Just imagine a scientific laboratory full of noise. There would never be an invention there, never. Or if we enter a cloistered convent and it's noisy, the same applies, nothing would come of it. Everything, every moment, has its own atmosphere of silence, which we must learn to discover and to respect. Let us ask the Holy Spirit to help us discover and identify the attitudes and actions in our lives, those silences that carry a weight of disconnection, because that is a sign that they are bad silences. We must break them down, and those silences that are positive, we must nurture them. We must protect them. For example, the silence in the face of death, I defend it. That's why I dare to say it. At a funeral, how beautiful it is when there is silence. When I go to a wake at someone's house, how beautiful it is to enter and find silence, a silence that fosters grief, that encourages prayer, to share, to show solidarity. But as soon as I walk into a funeral and there's a racket, people drinking, I remember at the funeral parlor in Auckland, we had some lay people to make sure there weren't any drunks, because there's always noise there. Drunkenness at a funeral is noise, drunkenness. Instead of praying, they're drunk. Right, I think we've talked enough about the origin of some negative silences. We need to know how to spot them, identify them, so we can then break them. And then, yes, once we've broken a bad silence, we're invited in to positive silence, which we'll talk about later. Let's take a break so that we can soon move on to the genesis of positive silences.

0: Father, we've already discussed negative silences, so now let's talk about positive silences. The kinds of silences that lead us to do good, for example, the silence of humility.
1: Yes, because it's really important to make that contrast. We've spent a lot of time talking about negative silences, how to identify them, how to break them down. Now let's turn to the beauty, the richness, of positive silences. And we could start with the first one, a silence of humility. There are people who are humble. Humility, the word humble comes from humus, earth, in Latin. Sometimes there's a misconception about what it means to be humble. Some people think a humble person is someone dirty, but that's not the case. Humility has nothing to do with filth. Humility is a virtue of great souls, not of dirty souls. I believe that humility puts us in touch with the truth. One day, Saint Teresa of Jesus was asked what humility is, and she said humility is truth. Those who walk in truth are humble. Those who walk in pride, well, they're not humble, quite the opposite. Those humble, quiet people who keep silent because they live in their truth, right? They are people who carry a silence of humility, aren't they? And it's a beautiful silence. It should be respected, it should be cultivated, and it should even be encouraged, shouldn't it?
0: Just like the silence of wonder.
1: Yes, the silence of wonder and admiration is a kind of silence I really like, because it's the silence that comes in the face of something that leaves us wide-eyed. It left us speechless. That's a silence of wonder. Let's suppose that right now an angel from heaven appeared before us and we were left amazed and in awe. We'd fall into a kind of enforced silence, wouldn't we? Because we're astonished. I believe that's the kind of silence, for example, that Saint Joseph and the Virgin Mary experienced in Bethlehem when they were part of everything surrounding Jesus in the nativity scene. And we can experience that kind of silence, for example, in a moment of intimacy with God. It's a silence of wonder, of admiration. When we're before the Blessed Sacrament, it's a silence of awe, of adoration. It's a contemplative silence, a silence of wonder. I believe that when we're in heaven, that's the kind of silence we'll have. A silence of wonder, of contemplation. We will be enjoying the supreme beauty of God. In that moment, nothing fits but a silence of wonder.
0: Just like the silence that comes with joy as well.
1: Yes, when someone experiences great joy, that immense joy can be contained in silence. I remember in my own life, when I have experienced profound silences, like on the day of my ordination, I sought out a moment of silence because I felt I couldn't contain it. There had already been congratulations, hugs, everything, but what was missing was a silence in my heart so I could truly enjoy that joy. Great joys can only fit within silence. Joys, happinesses. How wonderful it is that, when we are rejoicing, we don't forget this, that the final dimension, the deepest dimension of that joy, that happiness you feel, is to enter into silence, and there, your joy will reach its fullness.
0: Like the silence of faith.
1: Yes, the silence of faith is a very beautiful silence, because it is the silence of someone standing before a mystery. When we are faced with a mystery, what is required is faith, and we enter into a silence of faith. I think we should look at some examples. I think of the case of Moses, when he enters the cloud and, within the cloud, he is amazed, he is in awe, but he believes that God is there, in that burning bush, a silence of faith. That's why Moses came down with a radiant face, because he had those silences, silence of contemplation, of adoration, of wonder, and of faith, because ultimately, if Moses hadn't believed, he would have come out of the cloud looking worse, wouldn't he?
0: It's good that we're talking about positive silences. Father, like the silence of peace.
1: The silence of peace is very beautiful, because we have to understand, the word peace has only four letters, but it is one of the greatest words, even though it has just four letters. Peace of heart is a measure of happiness. When a person already has peace in their heart, their spirit is rejoicing. As long as there is no peace in the heart, truly, that person does not know happiness, in short. When a person, for example, has broken their relationship with God because of sin, that person has lost their peace. They enter a confessional repentant, confess with humility and great hope, receive absolution, and leave the confessional with an inner peace. Then they go to the pew to give thanks to God, to rejoice because they are now at peace with God. God has given us Jesus to reconcile us. Christ is our peace. There are two kinds of peace, the one the world gives. I call it the peace of the cannons, or rather, the absence of cannons in war. Well, that is a kind of peace, but it is a very superficial peace. On the other hand, the peace that God gives you is different. It is the deep peace of the heart. I believe we need to seek both levels of peace. It's good that right now in Mexico there is no war, there are no cannons in the streets, the absence of weapons, but that's not much, it's just the absence of weapons. But how wonderful it would be if we also had peace in our hearts. I would say that the peace from war is when there is no violence in the streets, no cannons, but we must bring peace to the heart, and that is the true peace, the peace of the heart, not just peace in the streets.
0: There is a very necessary silence, which is the silence of communion.
1: Yes. Let us not forget that human beings were created for communication. That is why God gave us the gift of speech. Even gestures themselves communicate. And how good it is that we have moments of communion, of common union. The culmination of all moments of common union is the Eucharist. That is why it is called. This child is going to receive his first communion because it will be the first time he will have a sacramental communion. He will have God himself in his heart. The world is greatly in need of communion. There are many forms of escapism in the world, many moments when there is neither communication nor communion. I believe we need to enter into the silence of communion, which is the silence of the Eucharist. When a Catholic has gone and received the Eucharist, returns to their pew, sits down, that is a silence of common union. Because at that moment you have a moment of sacramental intimacy. There are two moments of intimacy. When I am praying and have intimacy with God, that is a spiritual intimacy. But when I receive communion and have the sacramental Jesus in my heart, that is a sacramental communion, which is greater than a spiritual communion. There are people, for example, who for one reason or another do not receive communion, or do not want to, or cannot. Those people are left with only a spiritual communion, right? And there are people who do receive it. Of course, one must reach sacramental communion. I believe that all these levels of silence are very profound, and we must learn to identify them and live them, to enjoy them. How wonderful it would be if, when we die and God begins to judge us, he were to ask, "Did you learn to enjoy yourself?" All those positive silences where the heart is filled with joy and peace. How sad it would be if we had to say no, wouldn't it?
0: Father, a very necessary silence is the silence of love.
1: The silence of love is the summit. When an old couple sits together in silence at their doorstep, they are displaying the silence of love. They have already said everything they needed to say to each other, touched everything they needed to touch. What remains for them? The silence of their love. It is the silence of the Eucharist, the silence of the tabernacles, the silence of those in love, who are so full of love that they are quiet. Let us finish this beautiful program in which we have seen how silence is a double-edged sword. And we must understand that not all silences are good, nor are all silences bad. We must use a criterion of discernment. If a silence brings communication, it is good. If it brings a lack of communication, it is bad. The bad ones must be broken, and the good ones must be preserved. Hopefully, this program has taught us to enjoy, to delight in those positive silences that bring us closer to heaven, because that is what we are aiming for, isn't it? To one day reach that silence of wonder and contemplation, where we are enjoying God as the highest good, as supreme beauty, and to be grateful for this even here on earth, because from earth we already have glimpses of heaven. Thank you all for your attention.

And today, the message during this Thanksgiving week is to praise the Lord, and as the lepers did when they were healed, to go back to Him, to fall at His feet, and to adore Him, as the word is Eucharist, to fall at His feet. And I think the more that we do this, the more we turn to the Lord in gratitude and we praise Him and adore Him, the more that we will see that peace can be accomplished. Because peace is not fuzzy feelings. Peace is not fingers up in the air, but rather peace, according to the Israelites, was always wholeness, order, that God's way may be done, that God's order may be done here on this earth as He has established it to be. So let us go back to the Lord this week. Let us praise Him. Let us go to His feet, and let us praise Him for all that He has done in our lives. Amen.

Dear children, once again today I give thanks to the Almighty for being with you and for being able to guide you toward the God of love and peace. The ideologies that destroy you and your spiritual life are fleeting. I call you, little children, return to God, because with God you have a future and eternal life. Thank you for having responded to my call.

Mother Church knows, in fact, that these means, if used correctly, provide valuable help to the human race, since they contribute effectively to resting and cultivating the spirit and to propagating and strengthening the kingdom of God.

Catholic Church, founded by Christ the Lord to bring salvation to all men, and consequently, urged by the need to evangelize, considers that part of its mission is to preach the message of salvation with the help also of the media. Every day is a new adventure. We take the gospel to the entire world in a new and creative way, 24 hours, creating content for the whole family. Live transmissions, TV shows, documentaries, music videos. Everything considered with the goal to rescue values and lead the world toward holiness.

Youth Day in Germany. And in God's providence, you know, God is always just in control in so many ways that we don't even know about. Pope John Paul II had prepared for this World Youth Day, and he passed away, and Cardinal Ratzinger became Pope Benedict XVI and got to enjoy what John Paul II had prepared and go back to Germany, his hometown. So his first trip as Holy Father was to his hometown for World Youth Day, right where he grew up. So good. You know, God is so providential as the planning of that is happening, and we have no idea who's going to be Pope at that time. It was just so wonderful. I went with a couple of priest friends, and there were a million young people, literally a million young people. And everybody in different groups, they would be walking the streets of Cologne and Dusseldorf and Bonn, and everyone had flags with your country, you know, your flag of your country, walking in groups of 20 or 30. And the streets were just filled with different groups from different countries. And when we passed them, they'd wave to us and sing songs or practice their English when they saw the American flag. Ah, Americans, you know. Just a nice feeling of like all being part of one family. The churches were all wide open, and you would get to a church. And I remember one church, they had just carpeting laid out, and they had some taze music playing, and the Blessed Sacrament was on the altar, and people came in groups of 40 or 50, and they sat down on the floor, they did some adoration, they sang a little bit, and they got up, and they walked away. And the joy in the town was amazing. Everybody was just smiling and greeting one another. It felt like you had a million close friends. And it struck me at one point, this is what life would be like every day if we had our priorities straight. You know, instead of fighting to get in a sports arena or a concert or whatever it is we fight to get into, we would be going to these churches and just praising and praying God and enjoying our brothers and sisters from every country in the world. You know, if we really knew what was going on, if we got it, that Jesus is fully present in the Eucharist, and he's present in the people around us, what else do we need but to sing praise to him with one another and enjoy each other? We traveled back and forth to some of those towns in Germany. That was a little chaotic, getting on trains with, you know, 10,000 people waiting for a train and a bus, and it went fairly well. One time in traveling, I sat next to an elderly woman who was from there. She was a local. And she was asking me, what's going on? I just keep seeing all these kids. And I explained to her, she knew English, so I explained to her what was happening, World Youth Day, and who I was and why I was dressed so funny and all that stuff. And she said she was a Catholic, but hadn't practiced her faith in many, many years. And she said to me, you know, I look at these young people, and they make me want to live my life over again and do it better. And I thought that was such a touching sentiment. She said, look at the joy they have. I've never had that joy. They make me want to live my life over again. And of course, you know, as the conversation went on, I encouraged her, well, you still have time. You know, let's look forward to the years you have left. And then she asked if she could go to confession to me. And it had been over 40 years since her last confession. And right there on the subway, she went to confession, unburdened herself, and I think started a new life going forward, you know? It's not so much about where we've been, but where we're going. I love the sacrament of reconciliation. Anyone who knows me, you know that that's true. Because you just see new life happen again and again. And people who think, like this woman thought, at one point she said it to me, she said, it's too late for me, but I'm happy for them. And I said, it's not too late for you. Be happy for them and be happy for yourself. You know, it's not too late. Now's the time. Embrace Jesus, whether you have
6 months left or 6 years or 60 years.

And there'll be good years, beautiful years, or days, because you walk with him. When we accept Jesus into our lives, when we turn, some kind of conversion and turn in his direction, we begin to experience paradise here. Not in its fullness, but it comes to us now, here and now. Just knowing Jesus, just walking with him, just encountering his love in other people in the Blessed Sacrament, we get a glimpse of paradise that could change everything for us. You know, I got a call, and I've had a number of experiences of being with people by their deathbed in hospitals and in other settings. And, you know, I'm thinking of this one man who, again, regretted most of his life, but called for a priest at the end. And, again, unburdened himself and felt, you know, through tears that he had wasted his life. But he confessed as well, and he gave it over to Jesus, and with tears in his eyes and in mine as well, you know, I talked to him about heaven. Paradise is for him too. And yeah, maybe it's unfortunate that he went 70 years without knowing the Lord and without experiencing heaven here on earth, but now he was heading in the right direction. And I don't know, is purgatory going to be a part of it? Maybe he has to do some purification in the next life, but he's going to be with God for eternity at some point, and that is cause for good news and rejoicing. He turned to Jesus, and Jesus turned to him. Like Dismas on the cross next to Jesus, the man who's known as the good thief, we've called him Dismas, a man who had this deathbed conversion, crucifixion, right? He turns at the last moment and says, Jesus, remember me when you come into your kingdom. Boy, what a break this guy got. If you think about it, maybe everything had to happen exactly the way it did in Jesus' life to save this soul, right? Think of this guy. We don't know anything about him except what's written a couple of lines in Scripture. We know that he was a criminal or a thief, and he turned to Jesus. Did he waste his whole life? Was his life meaningless up until this moment? These words from the cross show us that first of all, Jesus will go anywhere to save any soul. Maybe the scenario had to play out exactly the way it did in Jesus' life. If Dismas died a day before or a day after, he might have missed salvation. But he died at the exact moment. Jesus went to the cross, maybe just for this soul, so he would be ready. Maybe it took him a lifetime to be ready to accept the love of God. Maybe he was bitter and thought he got a raw deal, so he turned to a life of crime. And maybe he wasn't listening when God called again and again and again and tried to let him know, you're my son, come back, try my ways. But he didn't listen. But finally, broken down as he is on the cross, he's ready. And Jesus gives him paradise. What a God we have, right? What a God we have. The last breath. He's working that way in every soul, by the way. Jesus wants the salvation of every soul. God does not want heaven to be empty. He wants us all there. And we have to trust that he's working in the way that's right for you and right for me and right for the thief and right for the person whose heart is hardened. And he knows what they need, and until that one moment comes when they open up, even a crack is all he needs. Just a little crack in our hearts is enough for Jesus to get in. And so the good thief, in a sense, steals paradise at the end of his life. And maybe we do too, right? None of us really deserve paradise.

0: We're all, in a sense, criminals in one way or another, dishonest in one way or another. But Jesus is working on the salvation of each of us. And so consider this for a moment, that the crucifixion of Dismas becomes the greatest day of his life and the greatest gift he could ever imagine. If he wasn't crucified, maybe he never reaches out for Jesus. Maybe he misses paradise. That's something to think about when we go through sufferings, right? His execution became the greatest gift he could ever have. From agony on a cross, even if he wasted his entire life, he finally reaches out for God's mercy and is given paradise. And let's not be envious of him or anyone. Sometimes we who maybe follow Jesus a little earlier might get jealous of people who have a deathbed conversion and say, well, I worked hard all my life and this guy's going to get the same deal as me. You know, but Jesus has a parable about that. It's the workers in the vineyard. There's workers in the vineyard and some work all day long, 8-hour days, and then one guy comes along and works an hour and they get the same daily wage, and the workers are like, what's going on here? I did 8 times as much work as him. We're going to get the same reward. And in the parable, Jesus says, are you jealous because I am merciful? Am I not free to do with my wealth what I want to do?
1: Phrases like shut up and don't offend disappear. No one has the right to yell, to hit, to control others, least of all siblings. In so many families, you have the oldest boy doing whatever he wants with everyone else, forming their character. It's not just that. Forming character is about a personality that gets defined throughout life. Let your children make choices from a very young age so they become independent. Imagine your 7-year-old daughter. What flavor ice cream do you want? Caramel or lemon? Whichever one you really want. If she can't even choose between caramel and lemon, what choices is she going to make in her life? Your 8-year-old son. Which do you prefer? These pants, the brown ones or the black ones? Whatever you say, the one you choose. There are some things I don't give you a choice on, but this I am giving you a choice on. Keep forming them in that sense. And finally, the 6th pillar, spiritual formation. I saved it for last because it's the most important one. You can't be missing any of them, but this is the most important. And what does spiritual formation mean? We've been getting it wrong. For 16 years, we've taken our children, dragging them to mass, dragging them. Instead of putting God in their hearts, the result is at 16, they tell you, I'll go to mass on my own now. And they don't go, and they don't love God. Look, a child asked his father, Dad, what is God like? The father took him out to the garden, showed him a plane passing by and said, how big is that plane? It's tiny. It's a little dot. You can barely even see it. He puts him in the car and takes him to the airport. He stands him in front of a huge Boeing and says, how big is this plane? It's immense, Dad. He tells him, do you know what God is like? He's the same, as small or as big, depending on how close or how far you are from him. What a shame, but for many of us, we are so far from God that God is a reality of this size, insignificant. Others of us are so close to God that God is an immense reality in our lives. He permeates our thoughts, our decisions, our actions, our ways of having an opinion, of thinking. God is big for me. And how is that done? Here are a few tips. First, Sunday Mass is not up for discussion. It's not up for discussion. We go to Mass every Sunday, whether it rains, thunders, or there's lightning, whether the Shivas are playing, it's the Super Bowl, whatever you want. It's cold, it's hot, we're going to Mass. But you know what? Not dragged along. We mothers make a mistake when we say, kids, tomorrow we're all going to 8 a.m. Mass so we can be free afterwards. Free from what? From the Sunday ordeal? From the Sunday punishment? Instead of saying, how wonderful, let's go to Mass. It's let's go to the first one so we can get it over with. The center of Sunday is the Mass. Sunday means Lord, Dominus, it's the Lord's Day. How can you tell your children the shortest one, the first one, or the last one, or I don't know what? How wrong we are. As a priest, you know what I hate? Celebrating a wedding on a Saturday at 12 noon, or a first communion, or a quinceañera, and having a man or a woman typically come into the sacristy. One of those who comes and does this, Father, do you have a second? What is it? Father, does this Mass count for tomorrow? Since it's 12 o'clock, I have to tell them the truth. No, this is a first communion. It's not the Sunday Vigil Mass. There's Mass tomorrow. The look on their faces, and I watch them leave. I follow them with my eyes as they walk out of the sacristy to give the terrible news to the rest of the family. He says no. This guy is crazy. I don't think this one knows, but don't worry. I'll ask another one later and you'll see that it does count. It does. My cousin already told me it counts. It does. What a horror. Instead of saying, this week I had the chance to go to Mass twice, the only thing I'm worried about on Saturday is whether the Mass counts for Sunday. And that's what I pass on to my children. One day a man told me, Father, the greatest inventions and discoveries of humanity were made during Mass. I said, why? Look at the faces people have during Mass. The following Sunday, I started to pay attention. When I raised the bread during the offertory, I would look at the people's faces. Everyone was making discoveries. You see a guy like this. I would have maybe put this light just a bit lower and a little more over there. Another one is looking at the four hinges of the kneeler. Why four? I would have put three. And we'd save 500 hinges here. Look at that Saint Joseph, how strange he looks. Did Saint Joseph have that much of a beard? Discovering and inventing a number of things. And on the altar, Jesus is coming in person during the consecration. Taking your children to Mass is telling them, no, let's sit in the very back so we can leave right away. Don't even sit down because we're going to rush out of here. Oh no, me? Arrive at Mass from the beginning and waste time watching the greeting and everyone getting settled. I'll just get there for the readings. Or me? Well, Father, I arrived. I don't remember what that part is called, but I think you were already giving communion. Does the Mass still count for me? You hear all sorts of things. You're better off buying a missal, arriving 5 minutes early, and reading the scriptures to your children. Look, today they're going to talk about the man born blind. Today they're going to talk about the story of Moses. Today it's going to be a chapter from Exodus. See how beautiful it's going to be? So that when the time comes, you'll go, ah. Sometimes we priests also mess up. We don't speak well, or the sound system isn't very good, or there are children crying, or the person in charge of the reading came up, made a mistake, and said something silly. The other day, a woman comes up with such confidence and says, make way. Sorry, Abraham passed to the other side of the sea. She completely ruined the Mass for me, that lady. She ruined it. And at the end, people were saying the Mass was great. Because of the homily? No, because of the stupid thing that lady who went up said. It's true that sometimes there are mistakes, but you are the father, you are the mother. You prepare your children to go with excitement. Second, nobody goes to bed without praying. And when we get up, we offer up the day. Buy whatever little book you want. Go to your parish. Talk to the nuns at the school. What little book should I buy? What morning offering should we say? On the way to school, we all pray in the morning so that God may enter our hearts. And mom and dad say a personalized prayer. Father God, we ask you to look after our grandparents, our aunts and uncles and so on. And then, or before, for the poor, for the sick, for the lonely, for those who don't have what we have. All of that sinks into the children's hearts. Third, you pray at breakfast, lunch, and dinner. 50% of humanity doesn't eat meat. You and I, we eat meat, pasta, pizza, hamburgers, goat blood.

sausage, French fries, whatever you can think of, milk, well, eggs, chicken. 50% of humanity is somewhat malnourished. India, Africa, China. And you sit down at the table without telling our Lord, thank you. The other day I go to a dinner and the lady says to me, pray for us, Father. I tell her, you pray. I pray every day. I left her in a bit of shock. And she tells her 17-year-old son, you pray. The guy says, bless us and let us bless. May no more come than are already here.

0: 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What beautiful ideals.
1: To create more jobs for more people.
0: And what are your children's ideals? If you don't help them, they probably won't find them on their own at first. You're the one in charge of telling them, hey, why don't you learn a language? The world of the future is very complicated. I'll pay for it. Sign up for English. I already speak English and Spanish. The world is very complicated. Why not take on French? You'll see it will open doors for you. Three languages. How wonderful. Hey, why don't you play sports? I don't want to see you just lying around. You tell me what you want. Swimming, soccer, whatever. Come on, I'll support you. Where do you want to study? I'll support you. Ideals, music, whatever. Everything you can offer them that is within your means. If not, people with no ideals in life, what will become of them in the future? Oh, when you don't have ideals. A few years ago during the Olympic Games, my older brother gives me a call and says, Angel, did you happen to see the Mexican guy who managed to win 6 gold medals on Sunday? I said, no, I didn't see him. Don't worry, they already caught him. The things you see sometimes, ideals. Fourth, formation of the heart. This topic is extremely important. We worry a lot about IQ. My son has an IQ of 130, Father. And what about the heart's IQ? The heart is more important than intelligence, much more. If I ask people, how did you manage to persevere for 40, 50 years in your marriage? It's because I was very intelligent. No. They knew how to treat a man, a woman. They knew how to forgive, to be considerate. They knew how to yield. Ah, how wonderful. The heart. And what does it mean to form the heart? Be careful with resentful people. Ask your brother, your sister for forgiveness. No one goes to bed angry. We're brothers and sisters, we're family. Sometimes people ask me, Father, how many children should one have? I always answer, responsible parenthood. As many as the two of you decide you can raise, care for, and listen to. Sometimes the world is complicated, but if you can, want some advice, if you have the means, the more the better. You're both young, you have a job, the more the better, because the family is a wonderful school. I have to be honest, I come from a very well-off family, too well-off. We were all crammed into one room, four men. The two women were in another. We all piled into the same car, gathered around a single television.

vision and sat at the same table to eat together. That was family. None of this, my TV in my room, my computer. We had our go-kart, our skateboard, our basketball, and our soccer ball. I never had a Stretch Armstrong, but I would pull my brother's arm all the way out to here. And we love each other more than you can imagine. Ah, family, how much a family helps to form the heart. In a family, you fight, you forgive, you love, you hug. The other day, I go to a house. There are 5 or 6 children, the dad, the mom, and me. Suddenly, the dad says, "All right, kids, off to bed. Mom and dad need to talk with Father Angel." The 7 or 8 of them get up, and before going to bed, they all get into a huddle, like in American football, and they all start saying to each other, "I love you. I love you. Thank you. I love you so much. Thanks, Dad. Tomorrow I'll lend you my toy. Thanks for playing with me." They start telling each other about their day. I was the only one outside the circle. I almost jumped in and told them, "I love you all too." When they left, I said to the parents, "Do you do this every day, or did you just do it to impress me, or what?" Father, not a single day goes by that we don't go to bed without giving each other a kiss and a hug. When my children turn 18 and start to fly the nest, only God knows when we'll see each other again. One will go live in the United States, another will go to a university in Monterrey, another will find a spouse in South America. Right now, we're all together. What do you mean, I'm not coming down for dinner? Oh, but my favorite show is on, and I'll just take a sandwich to my room. As long as we're together, we're a family. When they get to college, you won't see your kids except for a little while at night. Now he's 14 measly years old, and he already wants to have dinner in his room, eat in his room. Why? We're a family. One day he'll be the father of a family, and look how he's already losing sight of the fundamental concepts. What does it mean to form your children's hearts? Mom and dad have to love each other a lot. It's more important for mom and dad to love each other than for you two to love your children a lot. Loving your children comes for free. Is it hard for you to love your children? The love for children, for parents, is natural. But for a mom and dad to love each other, that's something you have to work on every day. Let your children hear you say to your wife, "I love you. See you later, beautiful. I'll see you in a bit, handsome. I love you so much. Bye, a kiss, moi," and you hang up the phone. Ah, my mom sends kisses to my dad. My dad calls my mom beautiful. How lovely. Ah, to form your children's hearts. Excuse me, I have a talk on marital intimacy. You have it over there. It's very long, I can't give it now. But I can give you a quick 3-minute intro that relates to what I'm saying. Look. When you two were dating, all day long it was, "I love you, princess, my king, you're so beautiful, I love you, I need you." Now that you're married, after 10 years of being married, please don't answer me directly. Rather, take a moment to reflect and answer for yourselves deep within your own hearts. Are you truly the kind of people who still say things like, "I love you, I adore you, I need you" to each other even after all this time? Well, need, as in really, maybe even truly need. At the end of the month. You can drive a woman crazy by telling her, "I love you, I need you." You've already made her day. That's what phones are for. Send her a little message. How wonderful for your wife to suddenly receive a message that says, "I love you." Just leave it recorded on your phone so you can just fire it off. You come out of a meeting, you take it out, and there it is. Maybe you even sit on your phone and the message sends itself. Your wife somewhere else says, "My husband is thinking of me." No, he sat on the phone and the message sent itself. How wonderful. Leave it recorded. "I love you, I adore you, I need you." Forgive me for what I'm about to say, but if you two no longer say, "I love you, I adore you, I need you," can you tell me what you say to each other to be intimate? Here I come. Excuse me? Come on over here.
How incredibly truly romantic. To form the heart, what does that mean? It means attending to your husband, attending to your wife, attending to your children. Attending to your husband, your wife. I was touching on the subject of the heart. Look, when you two were dating, you couldn't keep your hands off each other. You couldn't tell if you were kissing her or fumigating her. All day long, you wanted kisses, hugs, and cuddles. You two, when you were dating, were extremely dangerous. Your parents had to watch you like hawks. Where are you going? What time are you coming back? Don't get in the car with him. Sit over here where I can see you. All right, tell your boyfriend it's time for him to go. Now that you're married, what happened to all those caresses, to all that love you had for each other? A woman tells me, Father, my husband, I try to hold his hand on the street and he lets it go. In fact, my husband only holds my hand on Sundays at Mass when the priest says, let us offer each other the sign of peace. When you were dating, inseparable. Look, what can a priest tell you about intimacy? I'm not here to teach you anything. I'm here to reflect with you. I'll leave the full talk there for you. Here, I'll just tell you one important thing. Watch out for the pretext. When you can't, you can't. But when you can and you don't want to, it shows. The other day, a woman calls me and says, Father, my husband retired from the sexual aspect of things without any notice. The guy just retired. I don't know if I should give him a title, some recognition, a diploma for these 20 years of service. A man calls me and says, Father, I get into bed at night. It's honestly like I married a back. My wife just turns over. If I touch her, she moves further away. She almost falls out of bed. Why? What a pretext. A husband and wife were at a party, dancing, having some tequila, happy. The moment they get home, the wife opens the car door and gets out limping. So the guy won't even make a move, so he won't even think about it. The poor husband goes to the other side of the truck looking for the pothole where his wife must have stepped. There's no pothole. What a pretext. I call these women the passion killers. They walk into their house down the main hallway and they start doing this. The poor husband behind her is thinking, I didn't notice between the garage and the bedroom, where could she have possibly hurt her neck? So he won't even make a move. What a pretext this is. If you two are behaving like this, honestly, how do you expect to be able to form and shape your children's hearts and minds in the right way? First, the two of you must create a great sense of unity, a deep affection. Never argue with each other in front of the children. It would be foolish for me to tell you, never argue. You will argue. Always be in agreement. That doesn't exist. We have to argue, but never in front of the children. Whatever I have to say to you, come to the bedroom for a second. I'll wait for you outside, etc. And we'll talk. So that our children see how much we love each other and so they feel loved. We have to educate them in all this about love so that when they grow up, they focus on what's most important, on what's inside. I was telling your children in the previous talk, the young people, what do you look for in a man, in a woman? Be careful with appearances. We men love to show off with things. I'll come pick you up in my mom's Mercedes-Benz. First, it's not yours. Second, I'm not marrying a Mercedes. My dad owns the buildings that are out here. First, they're not yours. Second, I'm not marrying a building. I'm marrying a person. Women love to show off with a great body and a pretty face. It's great that you're beautiful. Great, it's great that you have a great body. But I'm not marrying a body or a face, I'm marrying a person. Your children should focus on what's inside.
How they talk, what they talk about, how they think, what values, what kind of family, how they ask for forgiveness, how they ask you for forgiveness. The best is what's inside. Remember this phrase. The best is what's inside. Jack the Ripper said it. So you don't forget. To form the heart, to educate them in service, not to criticize. Be careful with bullying. How is it possible, this tremendous phenomenon of bullying? Look, what should you tell your children about bullying? At school, defend yourself. Defend yourself. They have to be little men. They have to be girls who make themselves respected. Don't tell them. If they poke you in one eye, you poke them back. No. Or if they kick you, you kick them back. No. Dad, they hit me. My dear, defend yourself. First, defend yourself. If the situation escalates, I'll get involved. But if not, defend yourself. Yeah? So they know what to do at school. But it's one thing to tell your children, defend yourself. And another thing for my child to be the one causing the bullying. A girl in the middle of adolescence, she's developing, she's 13 years old. She got a little chubby, and my son calls her the balloon, the elephant, the whale, the seal. Everyone's laughing their heads off. The girl doesn't want to go to school anymore. And you're saying, oh, this son of mine, what a character. He's the leader of the class. The leader, he's a disgrace. He hasn't realized it, but he's a little criminal. He's making life impossible for a 13-year-old girl. And you say, oh, how awful. My son is so charming. When he picks on someone, he doesn't let up all year. Oh, how charming your little boy is. It's one thing to tell them, defend yourself. But if I, as your father, your mother, find out that you are the one causing this sadness for this boy, this girl, because you're a little bigger and you hit everyone, I'll kill you. You'll have to deal with me. You're turning into a bully and you'll have to answer to me. How is that possible? What does it mean to form charity in your children? Goodness, getting along with people, teaching them to serve, gratitude, noble feelings, always trying to have a smile. How lovely. Why are you angry? Why the long face? We're here as a family. Ah, but do you know where it starts? With the look on mom and dad's faces. Just imagine, a man gets home at 8 at night after a very hard day's work. He wants to see his wife. She opens the door to the house with one of those horse faces, this big. The poor guy doesn't know if he's come home or to the stable. All that's missing is for you to go. Or the other way around. A woman who's been home all afternoon with 4 kids, diapers, baby bottles, homework, is waiting for her husband to arrive. The husband arrives with a face like a poorly healed ulcer. I've been waiting for you all afternoon and you show up like this? Bad tempers stay outside, ladies and gentlemen. What does it mean to form your children's hearts? Our home is that. It's a paradise. It's an oasis. Fifth, form your children's character. And what is this? Self-control. We all have the right to get angry. But no one has the right to explode. What do you mean I get angry and I break the blender jar? I get angry and I slam the door. I get angry, the dog walks by and I give it a kick. And what's the dog's fault in what's happening? We all have the right to get angry. But what does it mean to form character? Respect, a mature personality, self-control. If you can't control yourself right now, disappear before you do something terrible. You can't ask for forgiveness right now, nor can you forgive.

Today we celebrated this beautiful feast of the Eucharist Sunday Mass, and we celebrated this also. We had the opportunity to have the torch of peace, and it was a beautiful coincidence that there were two families bringing the torch of peace, and especially because I thought the Lord gave us that His providence gave us that sign that there were two families bringing that torch, because according to me that is the secret for peace. The secret for peace is inside the families, because it's in the family where people learn to love, to forgive, to give one another, give up their life for one another. It's in the Christian family where a family is unbreakable, indivisible. Only when the love of Christ is in the middle of us, we can understand the value of the other. How great is this gift of the other to us, the gift of having a mother, a father, a son, a brother. And many times we forget that, and that's why we go out in the world and we have problems and we don't respect the other, because we understand how valuable is the life of the other. That's why it's so beautiful the readings today that spoke about the talents. Talent is an immense amount of money that was given to this person, and it's up to us to use those talents to only for ourselves, to keep it hidden and not to worry about and to despise somehow this gift that God has given us, or we can make those talents produce fruits of love, fruits of understanding, forgiveness, and then is when we receive the reward, the joy of entering in God's kingdom, which is not just that one day we're going to go to heaven, but also that in this life we experience the joy, the happiness of having a home, having a family where to, if you want to enjoy these gifts that God has given us, and that is the secret for the peace of the world. I will ask you to pray. I will to pray not only for the peace of the world, but for peace in the families. That many, since many are broken because there are so many difficulties, so many difficult moments in the relationships, and we need the healing of the Lord. He's the only one who can heal those relationships. So pray especially for the peace in the families, and that this torch may continue to grow in the world through the testimony of Christ. Amen.

Dear children, in this time, as you celebrate All Saints' Day, ask for their intercession and prayers so that, in communion with them, you may find peace. May the saints be your intercessors and examples to follow, so that you may live in

Holiness. I am with you, and I intercede before God for each one of you. Thank you for having responded to my call.

Mother Church knows, in fact, that these means, if used correctly, provide valuable help to the human race, since they contribute effectively to resting and cultivating the spirit and to propagating and strengthening the kingdom of God.

Catholic Church, founded by Christ the Lord to bring salvation to all men, and consequently, urged by the need to evangelize, considers that part of its mission is to preach the message of salvation with the help also of the media. Every day is a new adventure. We take the gospel to the entire world in a new and creative way, 24 hours, creating content for the whole family. Live transmissions, TV shows, documentaries, music videos. 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

0: All right, next we have a young lady, 18 years old, who's going to sing a song from the musical and movie Grease. Let's welcome Mara McDonald to the stage. Hey, Mara, how you doing?
1: I'm doing good. How about you?
0: Yeah, good. You can stand right up here, right about there. That's good. Tell me, why did you choose this particular song to sing today?
1: I really like this song because Olivia Newton-John sings it, and she's one of my favorite artists, and I do love the movie Grease as well. I love
0: What made you go out for this competition?
1: I'd say I always love the opportunity to have a performance. I just love performing. It makes me feel alive.
0: That's awesome.
1: Yeah.
0: All right, let's hear it for Mara McDonald.

0: Was my sophomore year, I sang for one of my extracurricular clubs. It's called Beta, and they have a talent category at their state convention every year, and I was extremely nervous.
1: How did you like push through the nervousness?
0: I think I just prayed. I really did pray. Like, I asked for all the courage I could get, and I kind of just let loose, I guess.
1: That's awesome. Mm-hmm. All right, well, do the same thing right now, and you're going to sing Hallelujah, right?
0: Yes, sir.
1: Okay, this is Sadie Rincon.

0: Amazing. As we continue on, we have another permutation of some families that have already performed. We have Emma Roca and Sofia Guerra. So Sofia, why don't you come over and can you tell me a little bit about the song you're going to do?
1: Okay, so this is a song that Emma actually picked it for us. I don't know if she wants to kind of tell more.
2: Sure. La Damus Te is, it's to glorify our Lord. It means we glorify you in Latin. So we think with this, the gift of music, that to, in order to convey, I think the best message is really the message of our Lord, the message of the gospel. So we glorify. Everything's for God's glory.
0: So glorify God together.
2: Yes.
0: Beautiful. Okay. Let's hear it for them as they get ready.

That was lovely, beautiful. Well, thank you, Emma. I'm going to ask Sophia to stay here for her next song. Yes. So let's thank Emma for her work.

0: All right, next we're going to bring back Mayor McDonald along with one of her friends to perform the next song. So let's hear it. Bring back more Mayor McDonald and Bernadette Patterson. So Bernadette, tell us a little bit about the song that you've chosen to sing with your friend Mayor.
1: We have chosen to sing Journey to the Past from Anastasia. We wanted to sing a duet, but we couldn't find one that we really liked that had all the harmony that we wanted. So we added our own harmony to Journey to the Past, which was originally a solo.
0: Nice. So are you guys like a little group? Do you go on the road together singing all the time? Or?
1: This is the first time we've ever sung together.
0: All right. Well, good luck.
2: Thank you. All right. Let's hear it for him, folks.

Medjugorje Peace Tablet. In the name of the Father, and the Son, and the Holy Spirit. Amen. We offer this tablet for all of Maria Vision's intentions and for peace in our hearts and in the world through the intercession of Mary, Queen of Peace. I believe in God, the Father Almighty, Creator of heaven and earth, and in Jesus Christ, His only Son, our Lord, who was conceived by the Holy Spirit, born of the Virgin Mary, suffered under Pontius Pilate, was crucified, died, and was buried. He descended into hell. On the third day, He rose again from the dead. He ascended into heaven, and is seated at the right hand of God, the Father Almighty. From there He shall come to judge the living and the dead. I believe in the Holy Spirit, the Holy Catholic Church, the communion of saints, the forgiveness of sins, the resurrection of the body, and life everlasting. Amen. Our Father, who art in heaven, hallowed be thy name. Thy kingdom come, thy will be done, on earth as it is in heaven. Give us this day our daily bread, and forgive us our trespasses, as we forgive those who trespass against us. And lead us not into temptation, but deliver us from evil. Amen. Hail Mary, full of grace, the Lord is with thee. Blessed art thou among women, and blessed is the fruit of thy womb, Jesus. Holy Mary, Mother of God, pray for us sinners, now and at the hour of our death. Amen. Glory be to the Father, and to the Son, and to the Holy Spirit, as it was in the beginning, is now, and ever shall be, a world without end. Amen. Our Father, who art in heaven, hallowed be thy name. Thy kingdom come, thy will be done, on earth as it is in heaven. Give us this day our daily bread, and forgive us our trespasses, as we forgive those who trespass against us. And lead us not into temptation, but deliver us from evil. Amen. Hail Mary, full of grace, the Lord is with thee. Blessed art thou among women, and blessed is the fruit of thy womb, Jesus. Holy Mary, Mother of God, pray for us sinners, now and at the hour of our death. Amen. Glory be to the Father, and to the Son, and to the Holy Spirit, as it was in the beginning, is now, and ever shall be, a world without end. Amen. Our Father, who art in heaven, hallowed be thy name. Thy kingdom come, thy will be done, on earth as it is in heaven. Give us this day our daily bread, and forgive us our trespasses, as we forgive those who trespass against us. And lead us not into temptation, but deliver us from evil. Amen. Hail Mary, full of grace, the Lord is with thee. Blessed art

thou among women, and blessed is the fruit of thy womb, Jesus. Holy Mary, Mother of God, pray for us sinners, now and at the hour of our death. Amen. Glory be to the Father, and to the Son, and to the Holy Spirit, as it was in the beginning, is now, and ever shall be, a world without end. Amen. Our Father, who art in heaven, hallowed be thy name. Thy kingdom come, thy will be done, on earth as it is in heaven. Give us this day our daily bread, and forgive us our trespasses, as we forgive those who trespass against us. And lead us not into temptation, but deliver us from evil. Amen. Hail Mary, full of grace, the Lord is with thee. Blessed art thou among women, and blessed is the fruit of thy womb, Jesus. Holy Mary, Mother of God, pray for us sinners, now and at the hour of our death. Amen. Glory be to the Father, and to the Son, and to the Holy Spirit, as it was in the beginning, is now, and ever shall be, a world without end. Amen. Our Father, who art in heaven, hallowed be thy name. Thy kingdom come, thy will be done, on earth as it is in heaven. Give us this day our daily bread, and forgive us our trespasses, as we forgive those who trespass against us. And lead us not into temptation, but deliver us from evil. Amen. Hail Mary, full of grace, the Lord is with thee. Blessed art thou among women, and blessed is the fruit of thy womb, Jesus. Holy Mary, Mother of God, pray for us sinners, now and at the hour of our death. Amen. Glory be to the Father, and to the Son, and to the Holy Spirit, as it was in the beginning, is now, and ever shall be, a world without end. Amen. Our Father, who art in heaven, hallowed be thy name. Thy kingdom come, thy will be done, on earth as it is in heaven. Give us this day our daily bread, and forgive us our trespasses, as we forgive those who trespass against us. And lead us not into temptation, but deliver us from evil. Amen. Hail Mary, full of grace, the Lord is with thee. Blessed art thou among women, and blessed is the fruit of thy womb, Jesus. Holy Mary, Mother of God, pray for us sinners, now and at the hour of our death. Amen. Glory be to the Father, and to the Son, and to the Holy Spirit, as it was in the beginning, is now, and ever shall be, a world without end. Amen. Our Father, who art in heaven, hallowed be thy name. Thy kingdom come, thy will be done, on earth as it is in heaven. Give us this day our daily bread, and forgive us our trespasses, as we forgive those who trespass against us. And lead us not into temptation, but deliver us from evil. Amen. Hail Mary, full of grace, the Lord is with thee. Blessed art thou among women, and blessed is the fruit of thy womb, Jesus. Holy Mary, Mother of God, pray for us sinners, now and at the hour of our death. Amen. Glory be to the Father, and to the Son, and to the Holy Spirit, as it was in the beginning, is now, and ever shall be, a world without end. Amen. Our Lady, Queen of Peace, pray for us. In the name of the Father, and the Son, and the Holy Spirit. Amen.

1, 2, 3, 4.

0: All right, next we're going to bring back Mayor McDonald along with one of her friends to perform the next song. So let's hear it. Bring back more Mayor McDonald and Bernadette Patterson. So Bernadette, tell us a little bit about the song that you've chosen to sing with your friend Mayor.
1: We have chosen to sing Journey to the Past from Anastasia. We wanted to sing a duet, but we couldn't find one that we really liked that had all the harmony that we wanted. So we added our own harmony to Journey to the Past, which was originally a solo.
0: Nice. So are you guys like a little group? Do you go on the road together singing all the time? Or?
1: This is the first time we've done a song together.
0: All right. Well, good luck.
2: All right. Let's hear it for him, folks.

0: amazing. As we continue on, we have another permutation of some families that have already performed. We have Emma Roca and Sofia Guerra. So Sofia, why don't you come over and can you tell me a little bit about the song you're going to do?
1: Okay, so this is a song that Emma actually picked it for us. I don't know if she wants to kind of tell more.
2: Sure. La Damus Te is, it's to glorify our Lord. It means we glorify you in Latin. So we think with this, the gift of music, that to, in order to convey, I think the best message is really the message of our Lord, the message of the gospel. So we glorify. Everything's for God's glory.
0: So glorify God together.
2: Yes.
0: Beautiful. Okay. Let's hear it for them as they get ready.

That was lovely, beautiful. Well, thank you, Emma. I'm going to ask Sophia to stay here for her next song. So let's thank Emma for her work.

Today we celebrated this beautiful feast of the Eucharist Sunday Mass, and we celebrated this also. We had the opportunity to have the torch of peace, and it was a beautiful coincidence that there were two families bringing the torch of peace, and especially because the Lord gave us that His providence gave us that sign that there were two families bringing that torch, because according to me that is the secret for peace. The secret for peace is inside the families, because it's in the family where people learn to love, to forgive, to give one another, give up their life for one another. It's in the Christian family where a family is unbreakable, indivisible. Only when the love of Christ is in the middle of us, we can understand the value of the other. How great is this gift of the other to us, the gift of having a mother, a father, a son, a brother. And many times we forget that, and that's why we go out in the world and we have problems and we don't respect the other, because we don't understand how valuable is the life of the other. That's why it's so beautiful the readings today that spoke about the talents. Talent is an immense amount of money that was given to this person, and it's up to us to use those talents to only for ourselves, to keep it hidden and not to worry about and to despise somehow this gift that God has given us, or we can make those talents produce fruits of love, fruits of understanding, forgiveness, and then is when we receive the reward, the joy of entering in God's kingdom, which is not just that one day we're going to go to heaven, but also that in this life we experience the joy, the happiness of having a home, having a family where to, if you want to enjoy these gifts that God has given us, and that is the secret for the peace of the world. I will ask you to pray. I will to pray not only for the peace of the world, but for peace in the families. That many, since many are broken because there are so many difficulties and so many difficult moments in the relationships, and we need the healing of the Lord. He's the only one who can heal those relationships. So pray especially for the peace in the families, and that this torch may continue to grow in the world through the testimony of Christ. Amen.

Dearest friends, the title of this video isn't meant to scare you, quite the opposite. You see, today, especially in this period, with the pandemic,

pandemic, with the coronavirus and all the damage this pandemic has caused around the world, many people are asking themselves, will hunger come to us? How will we survive if another epidemic like this one comes, maybe even harsher? And so many questions come up, and fear arrives, anxiety sets in, and you know well, fear is not from God. Anxiety is not from God. So, I've come to you now, on the contrary, to give you confidence. So, to start, because I know you love the saints very much, I'd like to read for you a promise that Jesus himself made to Sister Faustina. Faustina was a bride of Jesus. She was a good nun, but she loved Jesus very much and had a blind trust in his providence, in his love, and in his mercy. What did Jesus say to her? And what he said to her, he says to us, listen carefully. I'm taking the book because that way I'm sure I'll say the right things. So she heard these words from Jesus in her soul. I assure you a steady income with which you will live. Your part is to have total trust in my goodness. My part is to give you everything that you need. I myself become dependent on your trust. If your trust is great, my generosity will know no limits. Dearest ones, this is gold, this is our answer. The Lord is ready to give everything, everything, everything. He is even saddened that he cannot give because trust is lacking on our part. So, God makes himself dependent on our trust. If we believe in him, I will surely have everything we need. As Jesus says, the Father knows what you need. So, one of the keys to not dying of hunger is precisely the trust we have in the goodness and mercy of God, that he is Father. How many times in the Bible has this simple phrase been repeated? Do not be afraid, 365 times, so once for every day. And God is not wrong. He did not make a mistake. He didn't say it just because he had nothing else to say. He knows why he tells us this. We have no reason to be afraid. It is the evil one who is afraid and wants to plant his fear in us. Fear of the future, fear of others. Fear of illness, fear of death, fear of everything, and so, fear of lack. At the beginning of the apparition, Our Lady asked for a Mass to be celebrated here in Medjugorje every evening, something that is actually the three-hour program in Medjugorje, the Rosary, the prayer to the Holy Spirit, Holy Mass, and the prayer for healing. And then the other part of the Rosary. She is the one who created this whole program. So, in Medjugorje, Our Lady asked that after Mass, every Thursday, this passage from Matthew in the Gospel, chapter 6, all about abandoning oneself into God's hands, be read. Now I will read a small passage from this Gospel. Listen carefully. These are the divine words of Jesus. Therefore, I tell you, do not worry about your life, about what you will eat or drink, nor about your body, about what you will wear. Is not life more than food, and the body more than clothing? Look at the birds of the air. They do not sow or gather into barns. Yet your heavenly Father feeds them. Aren't you worth much more than they are? And which of you, by worrying, can add a single hour to his life? So do not worry, saying, what will we eat? Or what will we

drink or what will we wear? The pagans are the ones who worry about all these things. Your heavenly Father knows that you need them. Seek first the kingdom of God and his righteousness, and all these things will be given to you as well. So do not worry about tomorrow, for tomorrow will worry about itself. Each day has enough trouble of its own. So it is good to read the Word of God, because it is the Word of truth, and the Word of truth becomes flesh and is embodied in daily life. You see, for me the answer to hunger is generosity, which brings about God's miracle called multiplication. Look at the gospel story of the multiplication of the loaves and fishes. What happened? Jesus spoke for 3 days like that, and then he saw that these people, having gone 3 days without food or drink, couldn't go home in such weakness. So he asked, "But you give them something to eat." "But how, Lord? You can't just buy 5,000 loaves for all this crowd, can you?" "But what do you mean? What are you telling us?" And then they found a little boy. That little boy is supposed to be us. This little boy, his mother had given him a small sandwich to eat, a little snack, and he offered his bread and his fish. So what did Jesus do? Jesus took this tiny, tiny thing. What are 5 loaves and a few fish for such a huge crowd? But Jesus saw the heart of this little boy. He sacrificed his sandwich. And for a child, he's not an adult. A child can't just make the whole trip home without trouble. A child needs to eat. It's important. So Jesus saw the sacrifice of this little one, and he was deeply moved. The generosity of one person who gives what is necessary, because he needed that bread. He gave what was necessary. And this small sacrifice from this boy fed billions of people. This, dear friends, is the key: generosity. A heart open to others, even in a heroic way. Now, I see another example that comes from here in Medjugorje. During the war in 91, I was here with my community and the war arrived. When the war came, there was no more electricity. A family from Medjugorje asked me, "Sister Manuel, since you have a generator, could you lend it to us? Because we slaughtered a small cow before the war. The meat is in the freezer and it will go bad if there's no electricity. So could you lend us your generator?" Of course, we gladly did it. No one in the city had electricity, so all the refrigerators were done for. 3 weeks later, that family invited me to have dinner with them. We ate some meat. I asked, "But how come there's meat? You're the only one in town who still has meat. How did you manage that?" I pulled him aside and he told me, "I don't understand. You know, Brother Emanuele, every time I go to the fridge, I find the same amount of meat and I feed my family. We have lunch and dinner with meat. The meat had multiplied, but what was there at the beginning? What had this family done? During the war, this family was living in this house.
There was a family of refugees who had lost everything, their home, their belongings. All they had left were the clothes they were wearing when they stayed with them. And this family from Medjugorje said, "Come stay with us.

as a family, we're sharing everything, and when there's nothing left. There was nothing left, nothing for you, nothing for us. They took the risk, by feeding this refugee family, of quickly having nothing left. So, what did Jesus see? This act of charity, heroic, because food is essential, this heroic act of charity moved God. Touched by this charity, this generosity, this goodness, he multiplied the meat in the refrigerator, and they were able to feed the whole area, the Medjugorje region, with this meat for both lunch and dinner. The neighbors would come with a plastic bag to ask for meat. For the children, for the young people, for the teenagers, for the elderly, so many families came because there was always the same amount of meat in the refrigerator. So, dear friends, to make a long story short, I have many other examples, but to keep it brief. In times of pandemic, in difficult times, when maybe there won't be so much food to find anymore, who knows? I'm not saying there won't be any more, but it's a question mark, because even now, billions, millions of people in the world are dying of hunger. What should we do? As the Word of God says, those who fear the Lord will never lack anything. I'll say it again, this is the Word of God, the truth. Those who fear the Lord will never lack anything. As it also says in Psalm 23, the Lord is my shepherd, I lack nothing. This is the sacred word of the Bible, the divine word, it is the truth. But what does it mean to fear the Lord? To fear the Lord means to love the Lord, to live by the commandments, the first commandment, to love God more than all other people and things. To love your neighbor as yourself. Jesus also said, "Love one another as I have loved you." Dear friends, if we live by God's commandments, if we put love first, if we practice generosity, blind generosity, generosity beyond anything we can imagine, the Lord will respond immediately. You see, I want to tell you a story you might know, which also comes from the Bible, the story of the widow of Zarephath. Jesus also talks about this widow. He holds her up as an example. This story takes place during the time of the prophet Elijah, and at that time in Israel there was no water, no rain, and there was a great famine. And God sent his prophet Elijah to a widow who lived in Zarephath, and he went to the widow and said to her, she was actually gathering wood to make a fire. He called to her and said, bring me a little water in a jar so I can drink. As she was going to get it, he called out to her, bring me a piece of bread as well. She replied, as surely as the Lord your God lives, I have nothing baked, only a handful of flour in the jar and a little oil in the jug. Now I'm going to collect a couple of feet of wood, then I'll go and cook it for myself and my son. We will eat it and then we will die. Elijah said to him, don't be afraid, do as you said, but first prepare a small cake for me and bring it to me. Then you will prepare some for yourself and your child. So long as, says the Lord, listen carefully. For the Lord says, the flour in the jar will not run out and the jug of oil will not be empty until the Lord sends rain upon the land.

She went and did as Elijah had told her. She, he, and her son ate for many days. The flour. Listen carefully. The flour in the jar did not run out and the jug of oil did not decrease, just as the Lord had spoken through Elijah. My dear friends, I can almost hear you thinking, yes, but that was the time of Elijah, the time of the Bible, the time of Jesus. Now we're modern people, all these things. Where are all these things now? They're right here, my dear friends. All it takes is faith, all it takes is trust, all it takes is prayer, all it takes is to be, as the Lord says, someone who fears the Lord, someone who is one with the Lord, someone who loves the Lord, someone who lives by the commandments and has enormous trust in providence and in the good heart of the Father, the Heavenly Father. Let me give you another example that also involves oil. Something happened right here, in this house. In this house, there were a few people serving Our Lady, including some from my community, and we had a rule, which we still have, in fact, that we don't buy expensive things to eat, things that are useful but not essential, because we've asked Saint Joseph to provide these things for us. In particular, coffee and olive oil. Well, we always had olive oil, and one day we were supposed to have guests for dinner, and that day, there was no more olive oil left. So, two American girls who were with me to serve the Madonna as volunteers said to me, "Sister Emanuele, let's make an exception today because there's no more olive oil. We can't allow ourselves to be without olive oil for tonight. So let's make an exception and go buy some olive oil." I said, "What? What are you telling me? Do you think Saint Joseph is sick, has fallen asleep, or is paralyzed? It's his job to provide for this. Let him handle it." "Yes, but Sister Emanuele, that's nice, but the fact is we don't have any." So I said, "Let's trust in Saint Joseph's help." Then it was morning, we went to pray in the chapel and I said, "Let's always sing a hymn, because Joseph is very loved here." I said a secret prayer to Saint Joseph in my heart. I told Saint Joseph, "Don't leave me. Please don't leave me because your honor depends on this. So, give us a little olive oil today as a sign for them that you are alive, that you are good, that you love us, and that you are able to provide." The prayer ends and this hymn, this American woman. She goes down to the kitchen and wanted to take out the trash. She opens the door and what does she see at the kitchen door? A beautiful bottle of olive oil with a note written on it, and on the note it was written in Italian. "We don't want to disturb you during your prayer, but we'll come by to see you a little later." So Kim, this American woman, when she saw this bottle of olive oil, she didn't know whether to laugh or cry. She sat down, and when I came into the kitchen, she said to me, "Sister Emanuele, this can't be possible. We Americans don't know the saints. We don't believe in all these things. But now I'm touching it with my own hand. This is something, among so many other things, that's just incredible." In those moments when we can pray to ask for help, of course, there's Our Lady. I was deeply moved by a visit I made in Romania to a cardinal named Alexandru Todea. He had spent many years in a communist prison.

and then was released, but he had suffered a stroke and was left paralyzed. And when I visited him, he was in bed and couldn't speak. The only things he could say were Hail Mary and Our Father. Everything else was just frozen like that. And he used to tell, when he was still, let's say, able to, he would always tell this story he had with the Madonna. He loved the Madonna so much and preached a lot about her. He made people know the Madonna. He got people to pray to her. He received many signs of the Madonna's love. And when he was in prison, he was dying of hunger. And for 3 days, he hadn't had any food. So, what did the Madonna say? Listen carefully. He went to tug at his mother's mantle and knew how to strike the chord of her feelings, and he threatened her like this. Mother, look, I'm dying of hunger. Don't you care? You know, Mother, if one day I preach again, I won't be able to use you as an example of a good mother like I've done so many times. After all, you let your son die of hunger, didn't you? But what kind of mother are you? Later that morning, he heard the latch of the food hatch, something that hadn't happened in over 3 days. And miracle of miracles, the mess tin contained meat. There was so much of it that it was enough not only for lunch, but also for dinner and even for the next day's meal. And there was still some left for the following day. The guard allowed him to keep it. In the place to eat it later. It was a miracle because that's not how things were done, replied the Madonna. Dear friends, who knows, maybe one day we'll find ourselves in a difficult situation. A difficult situation has already come for many families. Because when there's no more work, you don't earn anything, and how do you find food then? So it might happen, I'm not saying it will, but we need to be prepared in case it does happen one day. So don't forget a few things. The little you have, share it. Because when you share the little you have, like that boy did, that's when the miracle happens. But if instead we take everything just for ourselves like this, to accumulate for ourselves, for our own sake, then God's hands are tied, because we no longer belong to Him, because there's no more charity, no more love, no more desire to love others as ourselves. And so the miracle doesn't happen. In heaven, we will have everything that we gave away on earth. To my own embarrassment, I have to confess something to you, a sign that the Lord gave me right here. One time I was with Gabby, a girl who was with us, and a person came who needed some coffee. A family, they needed coffee. And she, who lives in the basement, grabs 4 packs of coffee, a really, really good kind of coffee, with a name I can't remember, but it was very good. And she says to me, can we give these packs of coffee to this person? And I have to admit, in my pettiness I said, but 4 packs, wouldn't 1 or 2 be enough? And then I thought, but this pettiness isn't from God. Come on, we can give 4 packs of coffee. We gave those packs of coffee. You won't believe it, but the next day a man shows up who had nothing to do with that person. This group gives us exactly 4 packs of coffee, same brand,
same kind of coffee.

coffee. I said, Lord, Lord, Lord, heal me of my pettiness, because when we are generous, when we don't think about ourselves, but we are, as a lady says, dear children, my outstretched hands. For this world that is so much in need, my hands, says Our Lady. So the hands of Our Lady are generous. So remember, generosity, trust, seek in the goodness of the Father and then give thanks. Always give thanks for what we have right now. Bless the food when we eat. Bless the fact that we have fruits. Meat, fish, all this food, we have other things too. Let us give thanks. Let us give thanks for the sun. Let us give thanks for the earth, for the rain, for the trees, for beauty, for the sun, for the moon, for the air. The more we give thanks with gratitude for God's gifts, the more generous He is. You can really see it. So, dear ones, did you understand everything? The more generous we are, without overthinking it, the more generous we are with all our heart, the more God is generous, because He dwells in us with the Holy Spirit and begins to do divine things among us. It's easy to understand. Now I must conclude, before I disappear with the wind, because it is very windy right now, but not without first asking for God's blessing. Then may God bless you all your families, all your loved ones, in the name of God the Father, the Creator, in the name of the Son, the Redeemer, and in the name of the Holy Spirit, the Consoler. Amen.

Dear children, in this time of grace, I am calling you to follow me. Pray for those who do not pray and do not want peace and joy, which only the Most High can give. May your souls be united in the joy of expectancy, and your heart will be filled with peace. You will be convinced, little children, that all will be good and that God will bless all, because the good that you give will return to you, and joy will unfold your heart, because you are with God and in God. Thank you for having responded to my call.

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You are the light of the world. Preach the gospel to all creation. Because you say so, I will let down the nets. Maria Visión is a broadcast network that shows the ideal way of life found in the daily struggle of mankind to achieve eternal life. 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

0: Good morning. Welcome to St. Patrick's Cathedral. Today is Wednesday of the 11th week in Ordinary Time. Our celebrant is Father King. This Mass is being offered for Tanny Guzman.
1: Please rise and let us sing together our entrance hymn number 534, God is Love, number 534.

0: the name of the Father, and of the Son, and of the Holy Spirit.
1: Amen.
0: The Lord be with you.
1: And with your spirit.
0: Brethren, let us acknowledge our sins and so prepare ourselves to celebrate the sacred mysteries. I confess
1: to Almighty God and to you, my brothers and sisters,
0: that I have greatly sinned in my thoughts and in my words, in what I have done and in what I have failed to do, through my fault, through my fault, through my most grievous fault. Therefore I ask, Blessed Mary, ever Virgin, all the angels and saints, and you, my brothers and sisters, to pray for me to the Lord our God. May Almighty God have mercy on us, forgive us our sins, and bring us to everlasting life.
1: Amen.

0: Let us pray. O God, strength of those who hope in you, graciously hear our pleas. And since without you, mortal frailty can do nothing, grant us always the help of your grace, that in following your commands, we may please you by our resolve and our deeds. Through our Lord Jesus Christ, your Son, who lives and reigns with you in the unity of the Holy Spirit, God forever and ever.
1: Amen. A reading from the second book of Kings. When the Lord was about to take Elijah up to heaven in a whirlwind, he and Elisha were on their way from Gilgal. Elijah said to Elisha, "Please stay here. The Lord has sent me on to the Jordan. As the Lord lives and as you yourself live, I will not leave you," Elisha replied. And so the two went on together. 50 of the guild prophets followed, and when the two stopped at the Jordan, they stood facing them at a distance. Elijah took his mantle, rolled it up, and struck the water, which divided, and both crossed over a dry ground. When they had crossed over, Elijah said to Elisha, "Ask for whatever I may do for you before I am taken from you." Elisha answered, "May I receive a double portion of your spirit?" "You have asked something that is not easy," Elijah replied. "Still, if you see me taken up from you, your wish will be granted, otherwise not." As they walked on conversing, a flaming chariot and flaming horses came between them, and Elijah went up to heaven in a whirlwind. When Elisha saw it happen, he cried out, "My father, my father, Israel's chariots and drivers." But when he could no longer see him, Elisha gripped his own garment and tore it in two. Then he picked up Elijah's mantle that had fallen from him and went back and stood at the bank of the Jordan. Wielding the mantle that had fallen from Elijah, Elisha struck the water in his turn and said, "Where is the Lord, the God of Elijah?" When Elisha struck the water, it divided and he crossed over. The word of the Lord. Let your hearts take comfort, all who hope in the Lord. Let your hearts take comfort, all who hope in the Lord. How great is the goodness, O Lord, which you have in store for those who fear you, and which toward those who take refuge in you, you show in the sight of the children of men. Let your hearts take comfort, all who hope in the Lord. You hide them in the shelter of your presence from the plottings of men. You screen them within your abode from the strife of tongues. Let your hearts take comfort, all who hope in the Lord. Love the Lord, all you his faithful ones. The Lord keeps those who are constant, but more than requites those who act proudly. Let your hearts take comfort, all who hope in the Lord.

The Lord be with you. A reading from the Holy Gospel according to Matthew. Jesus said to his disciples, "Take care not to perform righteous deeds in order that people may see them. Otherwise, you will have no recompense from your heavenly Father. When you give alms, do not blow a trumpet before you as the hypocrites do in the synagogues and in the streets to win the praise of others. Amen, I say to you, they have received their reward. But when you give alms, do not let your left hand know what your right is doing, so that your almsgiving may be secret, and your Father who sees in secret will repay you. When you pray, do not be like the hypocrites who love to stand and pray in the synagogues and on street corners that others may see them. Amen, I say to you, they have received their reward. But when you pray, go into your inner room, close the door, and pray to your Father in secret, and your Father who sees in secret will repay you. When you fast, do not look gloomy like the hypocrites. They neglect their appearance so that they may appear to others to be fasting. Amen, I say to you, they have received their reward. But when you fast, anoint your head and wash your face, so that you may not appear to others to be fasting, except to your Father who is hidden. And your Father who sees what is hidden will repay you." The Gospel of the Lord. The Gospel today is a reminder of some very, very fundamental aspects of our religious practice. And as the Lord speaks to the crowds listening to him, he does not say, "If you give alms," he says, "When you give alms." And likewise, he does not say, "If you pray," but he says, "When you pray." And finally, he doesn't say, "If you fast," he says, "When you fast." So we're reminded of these basic elements, certainly in the season of Lent when we intensify them, but they are with us in our religious practice throughout the year.

0: Blessed are you, Lord, God of all creation, for through your goodness we have received the bread we offer you. Fruit of the earth and work of human hands, it will become for us the bread of life.
1: Blessed be God forever.

0: Blessed are you, Lord, God of all creation, for through your goodness we have received the vine we offer you. Fruit of the vine and work of human hands, it will become our spiritual drink.
1: Blessed be God forever.

0: Pray, brethren, that my sacrifice and yours may be acceptable to God, the Almighty Father.
1: May the Lord accept the sacrifice at your hands for the praise and glory of his name, for our good and the good of all his holy church.
0: O God, who in the offerings presented here provide for the twofold needs of human nature, nourishing us with food and renewing us with your sacrament, grant, we pray, that the sustenance they provide may not fail us in body or in spirit, through Christ our Lord.
1: Amen.
0: The Lord be with you.
1: And with your spirit.
0: Lift up your hearts.
1: We lift them up to the Lord.
0: Let us give thanks to the Lord our God.
1: It is right and just.
0: It is truly right and just, our duty and our salvation, always and everywhere to give you thanks, Father most holy, through your beloved Son, Jesus Christ, your Word through whom you made all things, whom you sent as our Savior and Redeemer, incarnate by the Holy Spirit and born of the Virgin. Fulfilling your will and gaining for you a holy people, he stretched out his hands as he endured his passion, so as to break the bonds of death and manifest the resurrection. And so with the angels and all the saints, we declare your glory, as with one voice we acclaim.

Christ. You are indeed holy, O Lord, and all you have created rightly gives you praise. For through your Son, our Lord Jesus Christ, by the power and working of the Holy Spirit, you give life to all things and make them holy. And you never cease to gather a people to yourself, so that from the rising of the sun to its setting, a pure sacrifice may be offered to your name. Therefore, O Lord, we humbly implore you, by the same Spirit graciously make holy these gifts we have brought to you for consecration, that they may become the body and blood of your Son, our Lord Jesus Christ, at whose command we celebrate these mysteries. For on the night he was betrayed, he himself took bread, and giving you thanks, he said the blessing, broke the bread, and gave it to his disciples, saying, take this, all of you, and eat of it. For this is my body, which will be given up for you.

In a similar way, when supper was ended, he took the chalice, and giving you thanks, he said the blessing, and gave the chalice to his disciples, saying, "Take this, all of you, and drink from it. For this is the chalice of my blood, the blood of the new and eternal covenant, which will be poured out for you and for many for the forgiveness of sins. Do this in memory of me."

Therefore, O Lord, as we celebrate the memorial of the saving passion of your Son, his wondrous resurrection and ascension into heaven, and as we look forward to his second coming, we offer you in thanksgiving this holy and living sacrifice. Look, we pray, upon the oblation of your church, and recognizing the sacrificial victim by whose death you will to reconcile us to yourself, grant that we who are nourished by the body and blood of your Son, and filled with his Holy Spirit, may become one body, one spirit in Christ. May he make of us an eternal offering to you, so that we may obtain an inheritance with your elect, especially with the most blessed Virgin Mary, Mother of God, with blessed Joseph, her spouse, with your blessed apostles and glorious martyrs, with Saint Patrick and with all the saints, on whose constant intercession in your presence we rely for unfailing help. May this sacrifice of our reconciliation, we pray, O Lord, advance the peace and salvation of all the world. Be pleased to confirm in faith and charity your pilgrim church on earth, with your servant Leo, our Pope, and Ronald, our Bishop, the order of bishops, all the clergy, and the entire people you have gained for your own. Listen graciously to the prayers of this family whom you have summoned before you. In your compassion, O merciful Father, gather to yourself all your children scattered throughout the world. To our departed brothers and sisters, and to all who are pleasing to you at their passing from this life, give kind admittance to your kingdom. There we hope to enjoy forever the fullness of your glory, through Christ our Lord, through whom you bestow on the world all that is good. Through him and with him and in him, O God, almighty Father, in the unity of the Holy Spirit, all glory and honor is yours forever and ever. Amen.

0: At the Savior's command and formed by divine teaching, we dare to say, Our Father,
1: who art in heaven, hallowed be thy name.
0: Thy kingdom come, thy will be done, on earth as it is in heaven.
1: Give us this day our daily bread, and forgive us our trespasses, as we forgive those who trespass against us.
0: And lead us not into temptation, but deliver us from evil. Deliver us, Lord, we pray, from every evil. Graciously grant peace in our days, that by the help of your mercy we may be always free from sin and safe from all distress, as we await the blessed hope and the coming of our Savior, Jesus Christ.
1: For the kingdom, the power, and the glory are yours, now and forever.
0: Lord Jesus Christ, who said to your apostles, "Peace I leave you, my peace I give you," look not on our sins, but on the faith of your church, and graciously grant her peace and unity in accordance with your will, who live and reign forever and ever.
1: Amen.
0: The peace of the Lord be with you always.
1: And with your spirit.
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0: Behold the Lamb of God. 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
1: Lord, I am not worthy that you should enter under my roof, but only say the word, and my soul shall be healed.
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As this reception of your Holy Communion, O Lord, foreshadows the union of the faithful in you, may it bring about unity in your church. Through Christ our Lord.

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1: May Almighty God bless you, the Father, and the Son, and the Holy Spirit.
0: Amen.
1: Go forth, the Mass is ended.
0: Thanks be to God.
2: Let us go forth singing hymn number 674, O Love of God, number 674.

We thank the efforts of Maria Visión to pray for this very important cause of peace, a peace that needs to begin with each one of us in our hearts, a peace that we pray for in all the world, and as our Holy Father, in a very special way, has asked us to pray for that peace in that land that is so close to the heart of our Lord, that land that saw him mourn 2,000 years ago, that holy land. And so through the efforts of Maria Visión and these masses that are being offered throughout the diocese here in Miami and many dioceses and countries, we pray for God to, through the gift of His Holy Spirit, to grant us the grace of love for our brothers and sisters, for commending the cause of peace to our Lord, who is the Prince of Peace, and for whom all things are possible. And so we give you thanks, dear Jesus, for answering our prayers. Amen.

Dear children, in this time of grace, I am calling you to be people of hope, peace, and joy, so that every person may be a peacemaker and a lover of life. Pray, little children, to the Holy Spirit to fill you with the strength of His own Holy Spirit, of courage and surrender. And this time for you will be a gift in a walk in holiness towards eternal life. I am with you and I love you. Thank you for having responded to my call.

0: Victoria.
1: Happy evening. Today we're going to be talking about the creation of God. But before we do, we will pray the rosaries, the glorious mysteries. In the name of Father, the Son, and the Holy Spirit. Amen. I believe in God, the Father Almighty, creator of heaven and earth, and in Jesus Christ, his only Son, our Lord, who was conceived by the Holy Spirit, born of the Virgin Mary, suffered under Pontius Pilate, was crucified, died, and was buried. He descended into hell. On the third day, he rose again from the dead. He ascended into heaven and is seated at the right hand of God, the Father Almighty. From there, he will come to judge the living and the dead.
0: I believe in the Holy Spirit, the Holy Catholic Church, the communion of saints, the forgiveness of sins, the resurrection of the body, and life everlasting.
1: Our Father, who art in heaven, hallowed be thy name. Thy kingdom come, thy will be done on earth as it is in heaven.
0: Give us this day our daily bread, and forgive us our trespasses, as we forgive those who trespass against us. And lead us not into temptation, but deliver us from evil.
1: Hail Mary, full of grace, the Lord is with thee. Blessed are you among all women, and blessed is the fruit of thy womb, Jesus.
0: Holy Mary, Mother of God, pray for us sinners, now at the hour of our death.
1: Hail Mary, full of grace, the Lord is with thee. Blessed are you among all women, and blessed is the fruit of thy womb, Jesus.
0: Holy Mary, Mother of God, pray for us sinners, now at the hour of our death.
1: Hail Mary, full of grace, the Lord is with thee. Blessed are you among all women, and blessed is the fruit of thy womb, Jesus.
0: Holy Mary, Mother of God, pray for us sinners, now at the hour of our death.
1: Glory be to the Father, and to the Son, and to the Holy Spirit.
0: As it was in the beginning, is now, and ever shall be, world without end. Amen.
1: The first glorious mystery, the resurrection. The intention of this rosary is for an anonymous student for help with financial troubles. Our Father, who art in heaven, hallowed be thy name. Thy kingdom come, thy will be done on earth as it is in heaven.
0: Give us this day our daily bread, and forgive us our trespasses, as we forgive those who trespass against us. And lead us not into temptation, but deliver us from evil.
1: Hail Mary, full of grace, the Lord is with thee. Blessed are you among all women, and blessed is the fruit of thy womb, Jesus.
0: Holy Mary, Mother of God, pray for us sinners, now at the hour of our death.
1: Hail Mary, full of grace, the Lord is with thee. Blessed are you among all women, and blessed is the fruit of thy womb, Jesus.
0: Holy Mary, Mother of God, pray for us sinners, now at the hour of our death.
1: Hail Mary, full of grace, the Lord is with thee. Blessed are you among all women, and blessed is the fruit of thy womb, Jesus.
0: Holy Mary, Mother of God, pray for us sinners, now at the hour of our death.
1: Hail Mary, full of grace, the Lord is with thee. Blessed are you among all women, and blessed is the fruit of thy womb, Jesus.
0: Holy Mary, Mother of God, pray for us sinners, now at the hour of our death.
1: Hail Mary, full of grace, the Lord is with thee. Blessed are you among all women, and blessed is the fruit of thy womb, Jesus.
0: Holy Mary, Mother of God, pray for us sinners, now at the hour of our death.
1: Hail Mary, full of grace, the Lord is with thee. Blessed are you among all women, and blessed is the fruit of thy womb, Jesus.
0: Holy Mary, Mother of God, pray for us sinners, now at the hour of our death.
1: Hail Mary, full of grace, the Lord is with thee. Blessed are you among all women, and blessed is the fruit of thy womb, Jesus.
0: Holy Mary, Mother of God, pray for us sinners, now at the hour of our death.
1: Hail Mary, full of grace, the Lord is with thee. Blessed are you among all women, and blessed is the fruit of thy womb, Jesus.
0: Holy Mary, Mother of God, pray for us sinners, now at the hour of our death.
1: Hail Mary, full of grace, the Lord is with thee. Blessed are you among all women, and blessed is the fruit of thy womb, Jesus.
0: Holy Mary, Mother of God, pray for us sinners, now at the hour of our death.
1: Hail Mary, full of grace, the Lord is with thee. Blessed are you among all women, and blessed is the fruit of thy womb, Jesus.
0: Holy Mary, Mother of God, pray for us sinners, now at the hour of our death.
1: Glory be to the Father, and to the Son, and to the Holy Spirit.
0: As it was in the beginning, is now, and ever shall be, world without end.
1: O my Jesus, forgive us our sins, save us from the fires of hell. Lead all souls to heaven, especially those in most need of thy mercy.
0: The second glorious mystery is the Ascension. The intention for this decade is for help with becoming their best self and reaching their full potential.

0: Father, who art in heaven, hallowed be thy name. Thy kingdom come, thy will be done, on earth as it is in heaven.
1: Give us this day our daily bread, and forgive us our trespasses, as we forgive those who trespass against us. And lead us not into temptation, but deliver us from evil.
0: Hail Mary, full of grace, the Lord is with thee. Blessed art thou among women, and blessed is the fruit of thy womb, Jesus.
1: Holy Mary, Mother of God, pray for us sinners, now and at the hour of our death. Amen.
0: Hail Mary, full of grace, the Lord is with thee. Blessed art thou amongst women, and blessed is the fruit of thy womb, Jesus.
1: Holy Mary, Mother of God, pray for us sinners, now and at the hour of our death. Amen.
0: Hail Mary, full of grace, the Lord is with thee. Blessed art thou among women, and blessed is the fruit of thy womb, Jesus.
1: Holy Mary, Mother of God, pray for us sinners, now and at the hour of our death. Amen.
0: Hail Mary, full of grace, the Lord is with thee. Blessed art thou among women, and blessed is the fruit of thy womb, Jesus.
1: Holy Mary, Mother of God, pray for us sinners, now and at the hour of our death. Amen.
0: Hail Mary, full of grace, the Lord is with thee. Blessed art thou among women, and blessed is the fruit of thy womb, Jesus.
1: Holy Mary, Mother of God, pray for us sinners, now and at the hour of our death. Amen.
0: Hail Mary, full of grace, the Lord is with thee. Blessed art thou among women, and blessed is the fruit of thy womb, Jesus.
1: Holy Mary, Mother of God, pray for us sinners, now and at the hour of our death. Amen.
0: Hail Mary, full of grace, the Lord is with thee. Blessed art thou among women, and blessed is the fruit of thy womb, Jesus.
1: Holy Mary, Mother of God, pray for us sinners, now and at the hour of our death. Amen.
0: Hail Mary, full of grace, the Lord is with thee. Blessed art thou among women, and blessed is the fruit of thy womb, Jesus.
1: Holy Mary, Mother of God, pray for us sinners, now and at the hour of our death. Amen.
0: Hail Mary, full of grace, the Lord is with thee. Blessed art thou among women, and blessed is the fruit of thy womb, Jesus.
1: Holy Mary, Mother of God, pray for us sinners, now and at the hour of our death. Amen.
0: Hail Mary, full of grace, the Lord is with thee. Blessed art thou among women, and blessed is the fruit of thy womb, Jesus.
1: Holy Mary, Mother of God, pray for us sinners, now and at the hour of our death. Amen.
0: Glory be to the Father, and to the Son, and to the Holy Spirit.
1: As it was in the beginning, is now, and ever shall be, world without end. Amen.
0: O my Jesus,
1: forgive us our sins, save us from the fires of hell, lead all souls to heaven, especially those most in need of thy mercy. The third glorious mystery, the descent of the Holy Spirit. The intention of this decade is for anonymous students for help in finding a job. Our Father, who art in heaven, hallowed be thy name. Thy kingdom come, thy will be done on earth as it is in heaven.
0: Give us this day our daily bread, and forgive us our trespasses, as we forgive those who trespass against us. And lead us not into temptation, but deliver us from evil.
1: Hail Mary, full of grace, the Lord is with thee. Blessed are you among all women, and blessed is the fruit of thy womb, Jesus.
0: Holy Mary, Mother of God, pray for us sinners, now at the hour of our death.
1: Hail Mary, full of grace, the Lord is with thee. Blessed are you among all women, and blessed is the fruit of thy womb, Jesus.
0: Holy Mary, Mother of God, pray for us sinners, now at the hour of our death.
1: Hail Mary, full of grace, the Lord is with thee. Blessed are you among all women, and blessed is the fruit of thy womb, Jesus.
0: Holy Mary, Mother of God, pray for us sinners, now at the hour of our death.
1: Hail Mary, full of grace, the Lord is with thee. Blessed are you among all women, and blessed is the fruit of thy womb, Jesus.
0: Holy Mary, Mother of God, pray for us sinners, now at the hour of our death.
1: Hail Mary, full of grace, the Lord is with thee. Blessed are you among all women, and blessed is the fruit of thy womb, Jesus.
0: Holy Mary, Mother of God, pray for us sinners, now at the hour of our death.
1: Hail Mary, full of grace, the Lord is with thee. Blessed are you among all women, and blessed is the fruit of thy womb, Jesus.
0: Holy Mary, Mother of God, pray for us sinners, now at the hour of our death.
1: Hail Mary, full of grace, the Lord is with thee. Blessed are you among all women, and blessed is the fruit of thy womb, Jesus.
0: Holy Mary, Mother of God, pray for us sinners, now at the hour of our death.
1: Hail Mary, full of grace, the Lord is with thee. Blessed are you among all women, and blessed is the fruit of thy womb, Jesus.
0: Holy Mary, Mother of God, pray for us sinners, now at the hour of our death.
1: Hail Mary, full of grace, the Lord is with thee. Blessed are you among all women, and blessed is the fruit of thy womb, Jesus.
0: Holy Mary, Mother of God, pray for us sinners, now at the hour of our death.
1: Hail Mary, full of grace, the Lord is with thee. Blessed are you among all women, and blessed is the fruit of thy womb, Jesus.
0: Holy Mary, Mother of God, pray for us sinners, now at the hour of our death.
1: Glory be to the Father, and to the Son, and to the Holy Spirit.
0: As it was in the beginning, is now, and ever shall be, world without end. Amen.
1: O my Jesus, forgive us our sins, save us from the fires of hell, lead all souls to heaven, especially those in most need of thy mercy.
0: The fourth glorious mystery is the Assumption of Mary. This is from Maria Rosales, Mexico. For her whole family, especially her sister, who had a major surgery, and for her mom, who is bedridden, and for her strength to take care of both of them. Our Father, who art in heaven, hallowed be thy name. Thy kingdom come, thy will be done, on earth as it is in heaven.
1: Give us this day our daily bread, and forgive us our trespasses, as we forgive those who trespass against us. And lead us not into temptation, but deliver us from evil.
0: Hail Mary, full of grace, the Lord is with thee. Blessed art thou among women, and blessed is the fruit of thy womb, Jesus.
1: Holy Mary, Mother of God, pray for us sinners, now and at the hour of our death. Amen.
0: Hail Mary, full of grace, the Lord is with thee. Blessed art thou among women, and blessed is the fruit of thy womb, Jesus.
1: Holy Mary, Mother of God, pray for us sinners, now and at the hour of our death. Amen.
0: Hail Mary, full of grace, the Lord is with thee. Blessed art thou among women, and blessed is the fruit of thy womb, Jesus.
1: Holy Mary, Mother of God, pray for us sinners, now and at the hour of our death. Amen.
0: Holy Mary, Hail Mary, full of grace, the Lord is with thee. Blessed art thou among women, and blessed is the fruit of thy womb, Jesus.
1: Holy Mary, Mother of God, pray for us sinners, now and at the hour of our death. Amen.
0: Hail Mary, full of grace, the Lord is with thee. Blessed art thou among women, and blessed is the fruit of thy womb, Jesus.
1: Holy Mary, Mother of God, pray for us sinners, now and at the hour of our death. Amen.
0: Hail Mary, full of grace, the Lord is with thee. Blessed art thou among women, and blessed is the fruit of thy womb, Jesus.
1: Holy Mary, Mother of God, pray for us sinners, now and at the hour of our death. Amen.
0: Hail Mary, full of grace, the Lord is with thee. Blessed art thou among women, and blessed is the fruit of thy womb, Jesus.
1: Holy Mary, Mother of God, pray for us sinners, now and at the hour of our death. Amen.
0: Hail Mary, full of grace, the Lord is with thee. Blessed art thou among women, and blessed is the fruit of thy womb, Jesus.
1: Holy Mary, Mother of God, pray for us sinners, now and at the hour of our death. Amen.
0: Hail Mary, full of grace, the Lord is with thee. Blessed art thou among women, and blessed is the fruit of thy womb, Jesus.
1: Holy Mary, Mother of God, pray for us sinners, now and at the hour of our death. Amen.
0: Hail Mary, full of grace, the Lord is with thee. Blessed art thou among women, and blessed is the fruit of thy womb, Jesus.
1: Holy Mary, Mother of God, pray for us sinners, now and at the hour of our death. Amen.
0: Glory be to the Father, and to the Son, and to the Holy Spirit.
1: As it was in the beginning, is now, and ever shall be, world without end. Amen.
0: O my Jesus,
1: forgive us our sins, save us from the fires of hell, lead all souls to heaven, especially those in most need of thy mercy. The fifth sorrowful mystery, the fifth glorious mystery, the coronation. The intention of this decade is for two anonymous students to grow up with learning how to speak more confidently and be less shy. Our Father, who art in heaven, hallowed be thy name. Thy kingdom come, thy will be done on earth as it is in heaven.
0: Give us this day our daily bread, and forgive us our trespasses, as we forgive those who trespass against us. And lead us not into temptation, but deliver us from evil.
1: Hail Mary, full of grace, the Lord is with thee. Blessed are you among all women, and blessed is the fruit of thy womb, Jesus.
0: Holy Mary, Mother of God, pray for us sinners, now at the hour of our death.
1: Hail Mary, full of grace, the Lord is with thee. Blessed are you among all women, and blessed is the fruit of thy womb, Jesus.
0: Holy Mary, Mother of God, pray for us sinners, now at the hour of our death.
1: Hail Mary, full of grace, the Lord is with thee. Blessed are you among all women, and blessed is the fruit of thy womb, Jesus.
0: Holy Mary, Mother of God, pray for us sinners, now at the hour of our death.
1: Hail Mary, full of grace, the Lord is with thee. Blessed are you among all women, and blessed is the fruit of thy womb, Jesus.
0: Holy Mary, Mother of God, pray for us sinners, now at the hour of our death.
1: Hail Mary, full of grace, the Lord is with thee. Blessed are you among all women, and blessed is the fruit of thy womb, Jesus.
0: Holy Mary, Mother of God, pray for us sinners, now at the hour of our death.
1: Hail Mary, full of grace, the Lord is with thee. Blessed are you among all women, and blessed is the fruit of thy womb,

0: Jesus.
1: Holy Mary, Mother of God, pray for us sinners, now at the hour of our death.
0: Hail Mary, full of grace, the Lord is with thee. Blessed are you among all women, and blessed is the fruit of thy womb, Jesus.
1: Holy Mary, Mother of God, pray for us sinners, now at the hour of our death.
0: Hail Mary, full of grace, the Lord is with thee. Blessed are you among all women, and blessed is the fruit of thy womb, Jesus.
1: Holy Mary, Mother of God, pray for us sinners, now at the hour of our death.
0: Hail Mary, full of grace, the Lord is with thee. Blessed are you among all women, and blessed is the fruit of thy womb, Jesus.
1: Holy Mary, Mother of God, pray for us sinners, now at the hour of our death.
0: Hail Mary, full of grace, the Lord is with thee. Blessed are you among all women, and blessed is the fruit of thy womb, Jesus.
1: Holy Mary, Mother of God, pray for us sinners, now at the hour of our death.
0: Hail Mary, full of grace, the Lord is with thee. Blessed are you among all women, and blessed is the fruit of thy womb, Jesus.
1: Holy Mary, Mother of God, pray for us sinners, now at the hour of our death.
0: Glory be to the Father, and to the Son, and to the Holy Spirit.
1: As it was in the beginning, is now, and ever shall be, world without end.
0: O my Jesus, forgive us our sins, save us from the fires of hell.
1: Lead all souls to heaven, especially those in most need of thy mercy.
0: Hail, Holy Queen, Mother of mercy,
1: our life, our sweetness, and our hope. To thee do we cry, poor banished children of Eve. To thee do we send up our sighs, mourning and weeping in this valley of tears. Turn then, most gracious Advocate, thine eyes of mercy towards us. And after this, our exile, show unto us the blessed fruit of thy womb, Jesus. O clement, O loving, O sweet Virgin Mary,
0: pray for us, O Holy Mother of God,
1: that we may be made worthy of the promises of Christ.
0: Let us pray.
1: O God, whose only begotten Son, by his life, death, and resurrection, has purchased for us the rewards of eternal life, grant, we beseech thee, that while meditating upon these mysteries of the most holy rosary of the Blessed Virgin Mary, we may imitate what they contain and obtain what they promise through the same Christ our Lord.
0: Amen. Now let us have a few moments of silence with our Lord.

0: Very beautiful. Okay. We're gonna be talking about God's creation. So God created animals, like, and he created us. Now I've seen in just the park or places everywhere that when people see a small creature, a helpless creature, like an insect, a lizard, like that kind of creature, they panic and squish it. You should not squish an animal. Like, there's no point in it. God created those animals so you can look at them and think, my gosh, how beautiful they are. And you're destroying God's creation when you do that.
1: So she's right. We should never try to hurt an animal. Maybe some don't have souls. Lungs. Insect, like she said. That doesn't mean anything. God made it. So, if you're out there, and you're one of those people, hopefully you're not, don't, please don't, actually don't. Just, once you see an animal and you're like, oh my gosh, I wanna go squish it, just don't. Like, look up to the sky where God is literally looking at you. He's watching you. So, I mean, it's kind of basically a sin. Thou shalt not kill. You shouldn't hurt. Basically the same thing.
0: Now, you might not consider it as slaughtering an animal, because usually when you slaughter an animal, there's blood and stuff like that. But you're still doing it. And now that you know it's wrong, it's a sin. Just next time when you, if you see an animal, and before you squish it,

0: think, what's the point? It's just living there is not bothering you. Look, I get it. Like, bitter. You can, it, yeah, they have fangs, they can bite you, but if you leave it alone, it's not gonna bite you. It's not gonna hurt you. Anything else to say?
1: Same thing with flies. Like, they're on your food. So, like, if it's on your plate, like, the very edge, you're gonna be, try to smack it. Once you smack it, that's the edge. So what happens? Your food goes flying. Sin creates consequence from God.
0: Yeah. That's, okay, not part of the topic, but I guess we're done with that part. I want to talk about, has anybody else noticed that for the last, for Sunday and forward, the gospel has been about loving your enemies? Hold on. Hello?
2: Hi, is this a prayer line?
0: Yes.
2: Okay, hi. I wanted to have prayers for something really important. I'm an older person, and I have a nurse's aide that comes in, and her husband's name is Todd, T-O-D-D, and he has a very aggressive form of cancer, and he has not been baptized in his life. He's probably 50 years old. Mm-hmm. But we've been praying very much for him. And he's, I would call him an individualist, believes in his own power to do things, okay? But he's thinking about baptism and thinking about Jesus. And unfortunately, today he decided he would go back to work part of the time, even though he's very sick, because he's a guy and he has a lot of pride and he wants to keep going, right?
0: Mm-hmm.
2: Well, he got back to work, and he works outdoors with the barges on the river, okay, and other things. He had a tall tower that he was supposed to climb up as part of his job and turn on different devices at the tower. He should not have done it, because he got most of the way up and he fell. And he did not go to the hospital, and he's absolutely covered in bruises, refused to go for treatment. And we did, you know, we ask you all to pray for his healing, but especially for him to recognize that it's okay to be humble. It's okay to be weak. That God loves him. Jesus loves him where he's at. And that Jesus wants him to follow him and be saved.
0: We will
2: pray. Could you do that for us?
0: Yes.
2: That would be great. Thank you so much.
0: Of course.
2: God bless you. Bye-bye.
0: Bye.
1: All right, so we are going to do...
0: Okay, we just got an intention for someone named Todd. He has an aggressive cancer. And we would like to pray for him. Let's start off with...
1: Our Father, Hail Mary, glory be, oh my Jesus. You can do this. It's good if you...
0: Our Father, who art in heaven, hallowed be thy name. Thy kingdom come, thy will be done on earth as it is in heaven.
1: Give us this day our daily bread, and forgive us our trespasses, as we forgive those who trespass against us. And lead us not into temptation, but deliver us from evil.
0: Hail Mary, full of grace, the Lord is with thee. Blessed are you among all women, and blessed is the fruit of thy womb, Jesus.
1: Holy Mary, Mother of God, pray for us sinners, now at the hour of our death.
0: Glory be to the Father, and to the Son, and to the Holy Spirit.
1: As it was in the beginning,

0: is now and ever shall be, world without end.
1: Then, just, good Lord, if there's any way you can, or any little sign, I know some people, I am one of those people, we don't listen to you. We block you off, and you're always there.
2: I think we all do. It's true.
1: If you can just continue, and like continue doing your goodness on this man, help him realize that you need to have him. Like, you can think you're good, but to the point where it can hurt you, you need to calm down. You need to have meekness. God helps those who are meek. There's a Bible verse. It's in Luke. For everyone who exalts himself will be humbled, and anyone who humbles himself will be exalted. Todd, humility is what you need. God will help you. He will cure you. You need to rest. And everybody on this who's watching, we will continue praying for you so your cancer can go away. And if it doesn't, it's not God's fault. A priest told me that good things come from things that are bad. Like, for example, someone passes away. There's always goodness that comes out of it. If you remain sick, God wants you. He's kind of testing you. If you will stay with him. And continue praying to God. Anything to add?
0: Let's do the memory air. Also for Todd. Because, I mean, I think we should. Okay, let's do it. Remember, O most gracious Virgin Mary, that never was it known that anyone who fled to your protection, implored thy help, or sought your intercession, was left unaided. Inspired by this confidence, I fly unto you, O Virgin of Virgins, my Mother. To you I come, before you I stand, sinful and sorrowful. O Mother of the Word Incarnate, despise not my petitions, but in your mercy, hear and answer me. Amen. All right, so Todd, like she said, we're all praying for you. And you are out there. Please do.
1: Yeah.
0: Anything to add?
1: Amen. Back to the Gospels. Love your enemy as yourself. Okay, so we're humans, yes. We are not perfect. We give off what we get to others, like, there's a saying, like, do unto others what you would like to be done to you. So, how can I? You should always be kind to somebody. You should not bully them in the school. You should not make fun of them. Like, what's the point of making fun of someone? Like, what do you get out of it? You just, it's sinful, it's bad, and you shouldn't do it. And then, We should all be like Jesus. He died for us. He was hurt by those people that did not want him. But did he get angry at him? Did he? I mean, he could have had the power to punish them, but he didn't. He forgave them. And we want to walk in the way of Jesus. We want to follow steps. So whenever someone hurts you, annoys you, you can always pray for them. Ask God to help them. There's a high chance that that person has been hurt in their life and now wants to hurt other people because they want other people to feel what they feel. Everything to add.
0: Okay, so you guys all know who Saint Francis of Assisi is, and I want you guys to know she's a fan of him. Anyways, he preached to a bajillion people outside, as you know, a very long time ago, and one of those people happened to be Saint Clare of Assisi. And she started to like love what he said. So if Jesus preaches to, well, not preaches, but like tells us, be good, be kind to others, the Ten Commandments, to follow them, honor your mother and your father, thou shalt not kill, mention that one, thou shalt not steal, and yeah, the other ones. So, I mean, hopefully we can like all try our best to listen to him as much as we can during Mass, adoration, confession, before and after. During confession, it might happen, you never know. Or maybe when you're, I don't know, doing gymnastics, taking swimming lessons, at your home, on your phone, whatever. Just try. He's literally there. And hopefully we can all listen to him. I'm gonna try it too. Yeah, that's all I have to say.
1: That is it. Thank you for being here. This is like kind of newbie, right? I hope you guys really listen to this. May the Lord be with you. Bye.

0: Today we had the grand privilege to have the torch of peace with us in the Holy Mass, and it was a big gift for us, especially to begin the year with the torch of peace, showing how important is peace for each one of us, how much we all need peace, not only in our own lives, but also peace in the society, peace in the world. And everyone is looking for peace. Everyone wants peace. Everyone desires peace. But however, peace always goes running away from us. And that is why it is very beautiful for us to know that peace is in our reach. We can all have peace. Yes, peace we get when everything is in order. Our own life and our lives being in order will have the society in order. And when the society is in order, the world will be in order. What God wants from us through this torch of peace is to grow closer to Him, because true peace always comes from God. And this is exactly what the Blessed Virgin Mary said in Fatima. She said, if you want peace, pray the rosary, pray the Holy Rosary. Yes, peace is in our reach, peace is in your reach, and we can get peace. We have to place ourselves in order with God, and there peace begins entering into our hearts, into our minds, into our souls, and into the world. Thank you so much, and God bless.
1: El mundo camina hacia el reino de María. Tú eres, oh reina de gloria, la certeza de la victoria.

0: All right, we're getting near the end here. Only a few more acts to come up. The next one is the Guerra family. Come on out, Guerras. You have to choose who's going to speak for the... We have so many Guerras around here singing. Okay, so tell me about the shirts, because obviously you chose your costume a specific way.
1: So, it's good that you exist. We were looking for something that we all have and that kind of fits today. So, just our message to everyone. It's good you exist.
0: Does it have anything to do with your song?
1: Kind of.
0: Is the name of your song?
1: So, the name
0: good
1: of
0: you exist?
1: Our song is One Day, and it kind of talks about hope and, like, one day things will, like, you know, people will say,
0: will
1: no fighting, you know, things will be better. Having hope.
0: Okay.
1: So,
2: yep.
1: You got another mic here for it.
0: Okay, let's hear for the Guerra family.

The Holy Spirit is always the one that is guiding His church, and of course it's Pentecost weekend, and so we know the Holy Spirit is very active, and the goal of the Holy Spirit is always the same. It is to gather more of His people to Himself, the family of God, to be brought together in unity. The Eucharist is the source of the unity, the celebration of our unity, and so anytime that we can be renewed in our belief in the Eucharist, it strengthens us, but it also gives us conviction that we must reach out to other people, that we must work to establish the unity that God desires by our care for one another, by the practice of charity, by simple respect for each other. So my hope is that this will strengthen our relationship with God and with each other, coming together as God's family. This place is where the first parish began, and then later would become a diocese of its own. And so this is a holy place because this is where God made His presence known, establishing that first community of faith. So we have received that gift as the church of today, and so it's something to celebrate, but also a responsibility to build up the faith, to strengthen the people of faith of our diocese now, so that they pass on that faith to future generations. And so this is certainly the great hope, is that this will be a strengthening. And I'm very confident that people who come and celebrate here will have their heart and spirit lifted so that they have a better understanding of who they are as part of the family of God.

So families are the starting point of all the life of faith. So I think with families, there's two things in particular that families must do, that parents must emphasize with their children. One is to pray together, to simply create an environment where we speak to God, where we listen to God, where we realize a bond that we share as a family in God through our prayer. The second thing is simply to talk about the faith. So families sometimes go to Mass, they might even pray together, but they don't talk about the faith. So the only things that become part of a culture of a family are the things they talk about, the things they celebrate, not just something they do once in a while. And so my hope is that it becomes a normal part of the rhythm of a family's life, to pray together, to talk about the faith, so that in the middle of everything else that their life is, God is the center.

Dear children, today I invite you to be prayer and a blessing for all those who have not known the love of God. Little children, be different from others and be positive people of prayer and love for God, so that through your lives you may be a sign of God's love for others. I bless you with my maternal blessing, and I intercede for each of you before my Son Jesus. Thank you for having responded to my call.

0: Hi, I'm Joseph, and this week's episode, of course, I'm joined with Mr. Nizel Samuel.
1: Thank you.
0: And Mr. JP Deemer.
2: Thank you, Redder.
0: How are you feeling today?
2: Good, good. How are you?
0: I'm doing amazing. So the first song Nizel's going to introduce, so that we can really enter into that prayerful mindset. As I say that, let's start with a prayer in the name of the Father, Son, Holy Spirit. Amen. Lord, open our hearts and minds.